0: $6 billion, potentially blowing out the cost of the initial Cheltenham to Box Hill section. Meanwhile, Victoria's corruption watchdog is expected to table the long-awaited report into the secret deal struck between the Andrews government and the United Firefighters Union later this week. Victoria Police are using drones to crack down on e-bike and other hoons. Kiara Parker explains.
1: Police are taking to the skies to track down people riding dangerously on overpowered e-bikes and illegal monkey and trail bikes. They're focused on the Mornington Peninsula after locals in Hastings, Rosebud and Mornington areas raised safety concerns, putting themselves and others at risk. As part of Operation Track, thanks to the drones, 9 arrests have been made, including 2 men aged in their 20s caught doing monos on dirt bikes and boasting about it on social media. Officers have also impounded 4 unregistered motorcycles and recovered a stolen car and motorbike. Kiara Parker, Melbourne.
0: Hostilities are intensifying around the Red Sea coast in the Middle East. Fighting between Saudi Arabia and the Iranian-backed Houthis risks an escalation of a new front emerging in the conflict. Ships are now being affected in the Strait of Hormuz and the Red Sea gateway to the Suez Canal. The situation choking crude shipments and adding around 30 days to planned shipping schedules. Still overseas, more than 200,000 people have been evacuated across Italy, France and Spain as wildfires rage in European nations. The western edge of the French city of Bordeaux this morning is under evacuation orders. And tributes continue to flow for Australia's last Kokoda veteran, Reg Chard. Mr. Chard died, known as the reluctant hero for his bravery on the battlefield. He was 102.
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0: The Western Bulldogs added some bite to their finals run with a 105-48 point win over Richmond last night. The Dogs at times' scrappy performance was enough to hold off the late surge by the Tigers, but Bulldogs coach Luke Beveridge said their kicking performance was disappointing.
3: Left some out there, obviously 13... players had a shot at goal, but we would have liked to have converted a bit more accurately than what we did. So that was a bit frustrating.
0: Round 20 wraps up today with Brisbane taking on Port Adelaide and St Kilda facing off against North Melbourne. At the Commonwealth Games, Australia has wrapped up on top of the medal tally for day 2. And that's the latest news and sport.
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8: Your 4-day forecast for the Great South Coast. Firstly for Sunday, cloudy with showers easing throughout the day. The further outlook, Monday, shower or two and partly cloudy, 16. Cold for Tuesday, cloudy with showers and 13. The forecast for Wednesday, cold, a shower or two and 13 degrees. For Sunday, Warrnambool and Port Ferry, 15. And both Mortlake and Terang, 14.
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8: It's 11 degrees right now.
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10: 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For the next 2 hours, people doing other people's songs exceptionally well. Sometimes so well that you forget that that wasn't the original version. Okay, let's get stuck into this at number 20 with Eric Clapton doing a Bob Marley song. So here's Eric talking about Bob.
11: Bob was the first person I heard singing with a real message, you know, and he was completely unique.
12: Did you meet him?

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A classic hits countdown. This week we're doing classic cover versions. We had Eric Clapton doing Bob Marley's I Shot the Sheriff at 20. At 19, Bananarama's Venus, originally by Shocking Blue. And I-10 was the band that originally did Alone, the song by heart. You want to hear a little bit of the I-10 version? Here you go.

0: 10 and the original version of Alone. Moving on at number 17, Jimi Hendrix doing a Bob Dylan song. Here's Jimi Hendrix being interviewed about a week before his death.
1: You know, all I'm right is this what I feel, that's all. And not really using too many good, you know, I don't really round it off too good. You know, I just keep it almost naked, almost, you know. And like, probably, you know, the words were so bland, blank and everything that they probably didn't want to get into that. And like when we go to play, you know, you flip it around and flash it around and everything. And then they're not going to see nothing but what their eyes see, you know. Forget about their ears. So like, well, I was trying to do too many things at the same time, which is my nature, you know. But I was enjoying it. And I still do enjoy it if I, ever, I mean, by just thinking about it, you know.
2: But there again, I mean, you're...
1: I just hate to be in one corner. I hate to be put as only a guitar player or either only as a songwriter or only as a tap dancer or something like this, you know. I like to move, or, you know, I like to move around.
0: That is Jimi Hendrix at number 17. Jimmy doing Bob Dylan's All Along the Watchtower, the cover versions edition of the Classic Hits Countdown.

The Classic Hits Countdown. This week we're doing classic cover versions. Jimi Hendrix doing All Along the Watchtower, Bob Dylan's song at number 17. So up next, an Iggy Pop song that was covered by David Bowie. Let's go back and listen to the Iggy Pop version of China Girl.

0: That's Iggy Pop doing China Girl, and now Iggy with Donnie Sutherland talking about that song.
1: When you co-wrote that song and you had it out yourself, did you think that Bowie would do it?
2: No, I didn't. And when he told me he was going to do it, he played it for me at home. First he asked me, can I record it? I said, please, yeah, record it. And then he played it for me at his home, and I thought, that's a pretty natty version. And then he said, this is going to be a single, Jim. It's going to hit. I said, Dave, no, I thought. I didn't want to say no, because why cross your own good luck? But I didn't think it had a ghost of a chance, you know? And he said, you wait and see. He's got an awfully good commercial ear.
1: Sidney's good.
2: Yeah.
1: Did you think it would be that big?
2: No, I didn't. In fact, I thought that I knew he was going to put out Let's Dance first, and then he said, Jim, I'm going to put this out as the second single. And he had it all planned. In the States, it's not even in the top 20 yet. I'm going to bring it slow.
1: That is true,
2: because he's starting his States tour, and as the tour goes on, he wants it to build.
1: Makes it all work.
2: And I'm real proud of it. I'm just so proud.
0: So at number 16, David Bowie doing Iggy Pop's China Girl, the cover version's edition of the Classic Hits Countdown.

0: Classic Hits Countdown. This week we're doing classic cover versions and an Arrows song done by Joan Jett and the Blackhearts at number 15. I Love Rock and Roll. There is a song coming up in under 10 minutes by Bruce Springsteen. It's actually a Manfred Mann version of the song, and Bruce Springsteen thinks he knows what it was that made the Manfred Mann version a bigger hit than his own song. Have a listen to this.
1: Throws his lover in the sand, and some bloodshot forget-me-not was for daddy's within earshot. I was always very unpopular with my girlfriend's parents. Save the buckshot, I'll turn up the band, but I could not be defeated, you see. And we got the chorus. I was blinded by the light. That kind of says it all. You know, that's what I was looking for. Cut loose like a deuce, another runner in the night. This is an interesting line. Because this song is my only number one song. I never had another number one song except this one, and it wasn't done by me, it was done by Manfred Mann, which I appreciate. But they changed this line. My line says, cut loose like a deuce. And theirs said, cut loose like a douche. I have a feeling that that is why the song skyrocketed to number one. But it's one of those, you know, that word, you know, and deuce was like little deuce coupe, as in two-seater hot rod. Douche, of course, is a feminine hygienic procedure. So they're different. And what can I say? You know, the public spoke and they were right, you know.
0: That's Bruce Springsteen, Manfred Mann, doing a Bruce song soon on the Classic Hits Countdown.
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3: I run a theme one day. 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
3: 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Do not feed me a curry. 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
4: Yeah.
3: So get back out there and cook up a roast for me and I'll be happier. 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

0: Classic Hits Countdown. This week, it's all about classic cover versions. Marvin Gaye originally did that one. Paul Young at number 14 with Wherever I Lay My Hat, That's My Home. And we've got two Bruce Springsteen songs here. One is covered by Manfred Mann's Earth Band. But before we get to that, the Bruce Springsteen song that was covered by not only the Pointer Sisters, but there was another cover of Bruce Springsteen's Fire. And it was done by Robin Williams as Elmer Fudd. Here you go.
1: This is Elmer Fudd. Sing Bruce Springsteen.
2: I'm driving in my car. I turn on the radio. I pull you a little closer. You say no. You say you don't like it. I say you're a wire. But when we get
0: Elmer Fudd, a.k.a. Robin Williams, doing Bruce Springsteen's Fire. Here's the Pointer Sisters version, number 13, on the Classic Hits Countdown, the Cover Versions edition.

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1: The Classic Hits Countdown. This week we're doing classic covers at 12. Manfred Mann's Earth Band doing Bruce Springsteen's Blinded by the Light. Up next, Kim Wilde at number 11. And here's Kim giving her first ever TV interview, 1981, on a UK show called Saturday Shaker.
2: Kim, welcome to the program.
3: Hello.
2: Do you like Indian food?
3: Not much, no.
2: What kinds of foods do you like?
3: I like anything really, but I quite like salads and fruit and things.
2: What about that Japanese food you cooked a little while ago?
3: Yeah, I cooked a Japanese meal once. That was a bit of a failure at first. It was a bit messy and horrible. But I like that. It's nice fresh vegetables and things.
2: We've got some fruit down here and things like that. Do you have to eat things like that to look after your complexion?
3: Well, complexion is something, I don't know, I just use cleansing my skin a lot. I'm not prone to getting lots of spots anyway, so I'm quite lucky anyway.
2: All right, well, let's talk about the music business and you. Your mum and dad are both in the business, aren't they?
3: Yeah.
2: Your dad's Marty Wilde.
3: Yeah.
2: Your mum runs an agency. Is that where your music involvement came from? I mean, obviously, they introduced you to music, did they?
3: Yeah, I expect so, yeah. I mean, being surrounded by music all my life, it was bound to rub off somewhere.
2: Did they take you on the stage with them when you were younger?
3: Yeah, me and Mum used to do that. Used to get up there and do our boob up shiwadi wadis and everything.
2: Did they encourage you to go into the music business?
3: They've always encouraged me to do anything I wanted to do. It just didn't matter if it was staying on at school or going to art college. They're always behind me anyway.
1: That is Kim Wilde. Here she is doing her very best Supremes impression at number 11. You Keep Me Hanging On the cover versions edition of the Classic Hits Countdown.

0: The Classic Hits Countdown. This week, it's all about classic cover versions. Kim Wilde, number 11, doing the Supremes, You Keep Me Hanging On. 10 amazing cover versions coming up in the second half of the countdown. One of the songs that's covered was written by this guy, Steven Greenberg.
1: I brought the tapes into their executive vice president, and I played it for him, and he went, "Sounds great. Call your lawyer. Let's do the deal."
2: Was this for Rocket or Funky Town?
1: This was for Rocket. Funky Town wasn't even written then. He said, "Steven, do you have more songs?" I said, "Plenty. Don't worry about it." Didn't have one.
0: Not one. Right. There's also a song coming up in the second half of the countdown that was written by Dolly Parton and sung by Whitney Houston.
3: It was the most overwhelming sensation, because I couldn't believe my little country sad song, you know, could even be done like that. But to hear it like that, and it was just overwhelming. That was one of the greatest experiences I've ever had in my entire life.
0: And even the Beatles do a cover version in the second half of the countdown.
4: We just had a hit in America.
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5: Yeah.
0: So we've got the Beatles doing an Isley Brothers song and Beatles songs being done by two different artists coming up in the second half of the Classic Hits Countdown, the cover versions edition.
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14: 11 degrees in Melbourne, partly cloudy today, a top of 16. It's 11 o'clock. Good morning, I'm Brian Wilson. The Victorian government has announced it's unlocked more planning impediments, adding a potential for an additional 35,000 new homes in the City of Melbourne and the City of Yarra. Planning Minister Sonia Kilkenny said the overlay maps released today identify more train and tram linked activity centres.
15: The maps we're releasing today cover North Melbourne and Kensington, Richmond, Fitzroy and Collingwood, and Elphington, which is along Heidelberg Road.
14: Normal planning processes and protections such as height limits will now be subject to the state government's criteria, not local councils. It's also been revealed that the designs for stations in the first stage of the signature suburban rail loop doesn't allow for connections to surrounding transport links. The Age reports additional works were considered at the Suburban Rail Loop Authority's board meeting to link the new stations at a cost of between $4 and $6 billion. A review of Victoria's dangerous driving laws will examine if penalties are strong enough. Carolee Katsimbardis explains.
16: The Victorian Law Reform Commission will spend the next 20 months examining whether or not penalties for reckless and negligent drivers go far enough. It follows public outrage over sentencing decisions. 870 Victorians have lost their lives in the last 3 years. 11-year-old Jack Davey was killed when a P-plater mother ploughed through his Auburn South Primary School fence. She ended up receiving just a $2,000 fine and conviction. Carolee Katsimbardis, Melbourne.
14: The Prime Minister says he's personally opposed to the use of telehealth as part of voluntary assisted dying. The federal government will soon decide on whether to take the issue before a conscience vote in Parliament. Anthony Albanese told the ABC this morning he doesn't support the changes.
17: I'm a supporter of voluntary euthanasia, but it's also important that protections be placed around it. Now, if someone has a heart attack or an acute health condition, they need a doctor. They can't do that over telehealth.
14: And in finance news, one Aussie dollar is buying 69 US cents.
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14: Round 20 of the AFL wraps up this afternoon with North Melbourne hosting St Kilda at Marvel Stadium. It's a crucial clash to determine the wildcard lineup. Jacob Sanders has this preview.
19: A breath of fresh air for Saints fans. The much-loved Max King makes his long-awaited return more than 2 years since the superstar forward last took the field following a severe knee injury. St Kilda will be hoping King's presence can spark a late-season surge as they prepare to face a North Melbourne side that has shown plenty of improvement this season. The Saints have won their past six games against the Kangaroos, but North Melbourne will be desperate to break that streak and claim a much-needed scalp. Jacob Saunders reporting.
14: At the Commonwealth Games, Australia's netball diamonds take on the UK early tomorrow morning. Day two is wrapped up, with Australia on top of the medal tally. McLaren's Lando Norris will start on pole for tonight's Hungarian Formula One Grand Prix. Aussie Oscar Piastri off position three. And LIV Golf is at Staffordshire in the UK. Aussie Lucas Herbert is atop the leaderboard this morning, heading into the final round. And that's the latest news and the latest sport.
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25: Your four-day forecast for the Great South Coast. Firstly for Sunday, cloudy with showers easing throughout the day. The further outlook, Monday, shower or two and partly cloudy, 16. Cold for Tuesday, cloudy with showers and 13. The forecast for Wednesday, cold, a shower or two and 13 degrees. For Sunday, Warrnambool and Port Ferry, 15. And both Mortlake Lake and Terang, 14.
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25: It's 12 degrees right now.
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2: Welcome back. We're doing the cover versions edition of the Classic Hits Countdown, and the origin of this next song, Red Red Wine, is a bit of a mystery to me because I've just heard different versions over the years of exactly what happened with Neil Diamond and the ownership of that song. So I asked Ali Campbell from UB40 to help me clear it up. Can we talk about Red Red Wine and who pays the rights to that song? Because I interviewed Astro probably 20 years ago, and he told me that that song was sort of out of copyright on the shelf and that Neil Diamond bought it. Does that track that story?
3: Yeah, as far as we know, nobody was as surprised as anybody. We were just as surprised as everybody else to find out that Neil Diamond had said he wrote it, you know. And on the single that we had by Tony Tribe, it said Red Red Wine N Diamond. And we just thought, you know, I wonder who Negus Diamond is.
2: You
3: know? But of course, we then found out that Neil Diamond had bought the publishing and he'd done his own version in 1967, I believe.
4: Red, red wine, go to my head.
3: Then Tony Tribe did a cover version of Neil Diamond's version.

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2: Right, okay. Well, we had no clue about that at all, you know. And it had two lives for us, Red Wine, because we released it in 1983 and it went to number one all over the world, except for in America, because there was problems with getting us on the radio in America because it was still segregated radio and it was black radio or white radio. Mm-hmm. And, of course, we didn't fit in either because we were a multiracial band, so they didn't know where to put us. So it went to number one in America 5 years later. So it kind of had two lives, you know. And since then, it's had, you know, over a billion hits and has become really our most famous tune. You know, not that it was one of our tunes.
3: Yeah,
2: it was
3: right.
2: A cover.
3: That is Ali Campbell and UB40, number 10, doing Red Wine, the Classic Hits Countdown, the cover versions edition.

0: 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At number 9, INXS and Jimmy Barnes doing the Easy Beats, Good Times. And at number 8, there had to be a Lennon and McCartney tune in there somewhere, right? At least one. There's another one coming up in a moment, actually. But at 8, Elton John doing Lucy in the Sky with Diamonds. And here's John Lennon talking about the meaning of that song, what it was and what it wasn't.
1: Has it ever been settled whether Lucy in the Sky with Diamonds was a code for anything?
2: It never was, and nobody believes me. I even saw some famous star introducing, I've forgotten who it was, introducing a Lennon McCartney show. And it was Mel Torme saying about how Lucy in the Sky with Diamonds is about LSD. This is the truth. My son came home with a drawing and said, showed me this strange-looking woman flying around. I said, what is it? He said, it's Lucy in the Sky with Diamonds. And I thought, that's beautiful. I immediately wrote a song about it. Uh-huh. The song had gone out, the whole album had been published, and somebody noticed that the letters spelt out LSD. And I had no idea about it. And, of course, after that, I was checking all the songs to see what the letters spelt out. Yeah. They didn't spell out anything, none of the others, and it wasn't about that at all, you know.
0: That's John Lennon with Dick Cavett. Let's move on to some more Beatles. Here's John Farnham and a chat we had about his version of the Beatles' Help.
3: Your version of Help, to me, is how that song should have been. If you think about the lyric, that's how Help should have been. Did any of the Beatles ever hear it and comment on it or anything like that?
4: I was told a long time ago that that Paul McCartney had heard it and agreed with it, which was really nice, but I never got any feedback from them. But that happened out of me. My wife bought, and I can't play the piano to save my life, but my wife bought me a pianola, and I used to tinkle around on this thing, and I worked out a claw that if I could play three notes and a claw, and I couldn't play Help fast. So I ended up making it up in our lounge room as I went along, because that was the only thing I could play it, or the only way I could play it.
0: So at number 7, John Farnham doing the Beatles' Help on the cover versions edition of the Classic Hits Countdown.

0: Classic Hits Countdown. This week we're doing the cover versions edition. John Farnham doing the Beatles' Help at number 7. And up next at number 6, we've got the Beatles doing an Isley Brothers song. So in the middle, I don't think there's anything better to hear than this. The Beatles doing a press conference in 1966 and Paul McCartney with the comeback of the century here. Have a listen.
1: I'd like to direct this question to Messrs. Lennon and McCartney. In a recent article, Time Magazine put down pop music and they referred to Day Tripper as being about a prostitute and Norwegian Wood about as being about a lesbian. Now, I just wanted to know what your intent was when you wrote it and what your feeling is about the Time Magazine criticism of the music that is being written today.
2: Well, you're just trying to write songs about prostitutes and lesbians, that's it.
0: I love how Paul handled that. All right, now the Beatles doing a cover of an Isley Brothers song. Here's George Harrison.
3: We just had a hit in America.
4: Did you?
3: Top 20, Twist and Shout.
4: What, the remix of it?
3: No, it's the same old mix.
4: Yeah?
3: Yeah, because they've got it in two movies now. One film called Twist and Shout, another one called Ferris Bueller's Day Off.
4: All right.
3: So that's the big thing in America, that all the kids are phoning in saying, when's this new band going to go on the road?
4: Really?
0: Yeah. Thank you, George. At number 6, the Beatles doing Twist and Shout on the cover versions edition of the Classic Hits Countdown.

0: countdown this week, classic covers. And Brian Ferry doing Bob Dylan's A Hard Rain's Gonna Fall was at number five. So the top four exceptional cover versions coming up. One of them is a Dolly Parton song, and here's Dolly talking about Whitney Houston's version of that song being on the radio and what happened the first time she heard it.
1: I was coming home from my office from downtown on Music Row to my home in Brentwood, and I was driving at the time. I had my Cadillac. It's just like a dog, you know, hearing a whistle. I was saying, what? You know, it's like it was ringing some sort of a bell, but it didn't dawn on me. By the time I realized it, she was ready to go into the course, and then when she started that, I almost wrecked. I, honest to God, had to pull over to the side at a Walgreens, you know, there in Brentwood, where the Walgreens is now, and to listen to the rest of it, and it was the most overwhelming sensation, because I couldn't believe my little country sad song, you know, could even be done like that, but to hear it like that, and it was just overwhelming. That was one of the greatest experiences I've ever had in my entire life.
0: That is Dolly Parton, who wrote one of the songs in the top four of the cover versions edition of the Classic Hits Countdown.
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0: The Classic Hits Countdown this week, classic cover versions. Whitney Houston doing Dolly Parton's I Will Always Love You was at number 4. So up next at number 3, a song that if you've ever seen a band called Pseudo Echo Live, you've probably jumped up and down to. They do it as a finale. We'll get to Brian Canham in a sec. Before we get to him, let's go back to the guy that wrote Funky Town, Steven Greenberg.
1: First of all, tell me how you did Funky Town and, you know, and how well it was, how come it became so acceptable all over the world?
2: Well, I was a songwriter, producer, and wrote the song. And I wrote a song before that called Rocket. And took it to New York, got turned down by every major record company in New York City. Took it to Los Angeles, got turned down by every major record company in Los Angeles, except one. That was Casablanca Records, and I brought the tapes into their executive vice president, and I played it for him, and he went, "Sounds great. Call your lawyer. Let's do the deal."
3: Was this for Rocket or Funky Town?
2: This was for Rocket. Funky Town wasn't even written there. He said, "Steven, do you have more songs?" I said, "Plenty. Don't worry about it." Didn't have one.
0: Right. So that's Steven Greenberg from Lip Sync, and now a conversation I had with Brian Canham about Funky Town.
4: It's a great finale, and it's a great way to end it all off. You know, and we have so much fun with it. As you know, we incorporate a lot of other tunes into it. Surprises here and there, and it'll never go away. You know, it's just one song, so it's always in there.
0: Was there ever any communication with the songwriters or Lip Sync or any of that, or is it just not something that ever happened?
4: No, we met Steve Greenberg, the original writer, in Boston back in the 80s as we were releasing it.
0: Oh, you did?
4: And Steve hadn't done any music with years, so he was jumping up and down with joy. He was so happy, and he loved our blues, and then he was a real champion for us. So it was really nice.
0: Brian Canham there from Pseudo Echo. Here it is, their version of Funky Town, number 3 on the cover versions edition of the Classic Hits Countdown.

0: 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This week, classic covers. Gloria Jones did the original version of that song, Tainted Love, by Soft Cell, number two.
1: Number one.
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3: 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Number one.
0: Once in a while, someone does a cover version that is so great that you almost forget about the original. But let's not forget about the original. Here's Otis and a bit of Respect.
4: What?

0: Yep, Otis Redding did it originally, and then, of course, Aretha Franklin got hold of that song.
1: I was living in Detroit. I had heard Otis Redding sing it, and I rehearsed it, and my sister came by, Carolyn, and she helped me put the background to it, and we came up with the cliche, "Sock It to Me." She became world famous.
2: R-E-S-P-E-C-T, yeah, which Otis did not say.
1: No, he didn't say that. I thought I should spell it out.
2: In case anybody didn't understand it.
1: Yeah, I thought I should spell it out. Let me spell this out. Then it was kind of, as you say, a woman's anthem, a battle cry, a mantra. But everyone wants respect. Everyone needs respect, from the young to the very old, and in the middle, male, female. We all want respect, and we all want to be appreciated.
0: So here is Aretha Franklin's version of Otis Redding's Respect, number one on the cover versions edition of the Classic Hits Countdown.

0: 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There it was. Number one, Aretha Franklin doing Otis Redding's Respect. And next week, we're going to zero in on 1970. That was the year the Beatles officially broke up. And here's their press agent, Derek Taylor, on that day.
1: Derek, is it true or are the Beatles really finished?
2: No, not until they die.
0: 1970, the year the Beatles broke up. Next week on the Classic Hits Countdown. Thanks for listening. I'll catch you then.
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14: Hello, I'm Nelson Scott. The opposition claims Labor MP Ed Husic will likely leave the party after his attempted debate on the Middle East was stifled. Mr. Husic sought to move a motion at Labor's national conference accusing Israel of committing genocide in Gaza, but factional bosses intervened to stymie debate on the issue. Liberal Senator John O'Dunham has told Sky News the Prime Minister rules his party with an iron fist.
15: I think Ed is probably on the way out, is my suspicion. I mean, we'll see what his pre-selectors and his party members of his branch think when he goes home after this episode, but clearly all stops were pulled in order to manage the one fly in the ointment this last week.
14: Leading tax bodies warn the federal government's laws to overhaul property tax could usher in a new hefty charge after a loved one's death. The Treasury says it's reviewing the issue known as a realisation event, which means CGT could be triggered during a divorce or death regardless of a property sale. Nationals MP David Littleproud says the legislation's opaque language is dangerous, leaving more households out of pocket.
6: What we need to do is start looking at the other side of the ledger, start looking at our expenditure and what we should be pulling back and only taking what we need from you to give you the services you need and let you decide where the rest of your money is spent.
14: The New South Wales Anti-Corruption Watchdog will tomorrow begin its inquiry into allegations of branch stacking and donation breaches by state Liberals. ICAC's Operation Rosny is examining fugitive developer John Nassif's links to the Liberal Party power brokers, Sydney councils and Catholic schools New South Wales. The probe will hold 8 weeks of public hearings. A new report has found middle to low income earners have seen the sharpest drop in non-essential funds in over two decades. The Polis Partner analysis shows the first 3 months of this year delivered the largest quarterly hit to household finances since reporting began in 2004. Families with a mortgage and two cars saw their spending fall by an average of $450 a month. Queensland is marking 1 year since Jack's Law was expanded, giving police the power to wand for weapons in all public spaces. The milestone coincides with the 7th annual Ride for Jack taking place on the Gold Coast today. A crime scene has been declared after police shot an armed robbery suspect in a female bystander in Cairns. A 28-year-old man and a woman are in hospital receiving treatment for gunshot wounds. The Ethical Standards Command has launched an investigation. 250,000 people have fled their homes in France and Spain as strong winds and high temperatures fuel wildfires. Checking sport, North Melbourne hosts St Kilda this afternoon, a crucial clash to determine the wildcard lineup. Max King makes his long-awaited return more than 2 years since the superstar forward last took the field following a severe knee injury. At the Commonwealth Games, Australia's netball diamonds take on the UK early tomorrow. Day two is wrapped up with Australia on top of the medal tally. And McLaren's Lando Norris will start on pole for tonight's F1 Grand Prix. Oscar Piastri off position three. That's the latest. I'm Nelson Scott.
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0: I'm Hugh Phillips. The Prime Minister says Labor's platform on the Israel-Palestine conflict has the right balance. Outspoken MP Ed Husic tried to push a motion at the party's national conference accusing the Jewish state of genocide in Gaza. His attempt to debate the issue was blocked by Labor's factional bosses. Anthony Albanese has told the ABC the party has a balanced view on the issue.
1: We want to see a two-state solution. We want to see Israelis and Palestinians living side by side. And we want to see that issue advance. There's been like-minded partners have a similar approach, whether it be the UK, Canada.
0: Most fire agencies across the country say they will stick with their old emergency alert system as the federal government prepares to test its AusAlert system. The new national warning system is expected to go live in October. Tomorrow's planned test will see phone users across the country receive a 10-second siren and message. A manhunt is underway in Berlin after a car rammed into crowds celebrating one of Europe's largest pride parades, killing one person and injuring at least 14 others. Thousands of people have gathered in the German capital for the annual LGBTQ event. A white vehicle with heavy damage was found abandoned at the scene. A Newcastle mother who lost her daughter to intimate partner violence believes comments made by Pauline Hanson could prevent women from leaving abusive relationships. The One Nation leader described domestic violence as a two-way street, sparking intense backlash from experts and advocates. Senator Hanson says the remarks have been taken out of context. Tabitha Ackrett, the mother of murdered teen Mackenzie Anderson, says it perpetuates a myth that victim survivors can just leave.
2: They want to leave, but it's the most dangerous time for a woman to leave. That's when they are murdered. That's when my daughter was murdered, because she wanted to leave and end the relationship. It's not that easy.
0: A far north Queensland man is in hospital after he allegedly broke into homes in Cairns and stole knives. Police confronted the 28-year-old at a busy intersection where he refused to surrender. Three officers deployed their firearms, wounding the man and hitting a female bystander. The incident is now being investigated. Checking sport, round 20 wraps up today with Brisbane taking on Port Adelaide this hour, then St Kilda face North Melbourne. The Saints need a win to stay in the top 10 on the ladder. Hawthorn's Jack Gunston surged in his side's 93-point win over Essendon, Gunston bagging four goals to cross the magic 600-goal VFL-AFL record. In the other games, Carlton defeated Gold Coast Sydney over GWS and the Western Bulldogs down Richmond. That's the latest. I'm Hugh Phillips.
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0: Phillips.
1: The opposition claims Labor MP Ed Husic will likely leave the party after his attempt to debate on the Middle East was stifled. Mr. Husic sought to move a motion at Labor's national conference, accusing Israel of committing genocide in Gaza. Factional bosses intervened to prevent debate on the issue. Liberal Senator John O'Dunham has told Sky News the Prime Minister rules his party with an iron fist.
2: I think Ed is probably on the way out, is my suspicion. I mean, we'll see what his pre-selectors and his party members of his branch think when he goes home after this episode. But clearly, all stops were pulled in order to manage the one fly in the ointment this last week.
1: Two people are in hospital after a police shooting in far north Queensland. Georgina Winter reports.
3: Police say a 28-year-old man broke into two homes yesterday in Cairns, stealing two large knives and triggering multiple 000 calls as he roamed the streets. When officers confronted him at a busy road intersection, he refused to stand down. Three officers then fired their weapons, injuring the suspect and striking a female bystander. Both remain in hospital while the Ethical Standards Command investigates the incident. Georgina Winter reporting.
1: One person's died in a house fire on the New South Wales south coast. Crews were called to the fire in Kiama overnight. Investigations into the cause of the fire continue. This National Pain Week, medical experts are reminding Australians, especially those in country areas, that persistent pain is not something they have to live with. The Rural Doctors Association is urging them to seek advice from a GP. President Professor Sarah Chalmers says everyone should be able to get treatment.
4: Chronic pain isn't chronic pain until it's actually been diagnosed. So there could be something else going on. And so it is actually important for people to do something about it.
1: Daniel Grollo, the former executive chairman of the collapsed Grocon building empire, has declared bankruptcy. The company, founded in 1948, was behind some of Melbourne's most famous buildings, including the Eureka Tower and 101 Collins Street. Grocon was placed into administration in 2020. Mr. Grollo blamed its downfall on a legal dispute over the Central Barangaroo development in Sydney. Checking sport in AFL, Port Adelaide are facing Brisbane. The Lions looking for their seventh straight win. Later, North Melbourne face St Kilda. Australia's gold rush in the pool has continued at the Commonwealth Games. Sam Short has won gold in the men's 400-metre freestyle, with teammate Elijah Winnington finishing behind him in second place. And Lewis Hamilton has been demoted to fifth place on the starting grid for the Hungarian Grand Prix. That's the latest. I'm Hugh Phillips.
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0: Hello, I'm Hugh Phillips. The Prime Minister has sidestepped questions about a fundraising dinner he attended in Sydney's eastern suburbs. Anthony Albanese last week dined at the Point Piper mansion of controversial businessman Felix Lee. Mr. Lee's father, Philip, has been investigated by the ATO for moving large sums of money from China into Australian bank accounts. Mr. Albanese has told the ABC he's unaware of the accusations.
1: And I attend lots of dinners in lots of places, and I don't talk about private dinners. I've held a number this week here in Adelaide as well.
0: The federal government says the nation's fuel supplies remain secure as the Middle East war continues. Energy Minister Chris Bowen says 51 ships will deliver a further 3.1 billion litres of fuel over the next month. A New South Wales woman who lost her daughter to intimate partner violence says comments by Pauline Hanson could stop women leaving abusive relationships. The One Nation leader described domestic violence as a two-way street, but says her remarks have been taken out of context. Tabitha Ackrett, the mother of murdered 21-year-old Mackenzie Anderson, says it perpetuates a myth that victim survivors can just leave.
2: They want to leave, but it's the most dangerous time for a woman to leave. That's when they are murdered. That's when my daughter was murdered, because she wanted to leave and end the relationship. It's not that easy.
0: It's been revealed station designs in the first stage of the Victorian government's suburban rail loop don't connect to surrounding transport links. Brian Wilson reports.
3: The Age reports the need for additional works were considered at the Suburban Rail Loop Authority's board meeting, where linking the new stations will add between $4 and $6 billion to the project. Works to fix the design oversight are covertly being tendered, raising concerns about a lack of competitive bidding and the potential for probity issues which have impacted the government's other projects. In a statement, the Suburban Rail Loop Authority refutes the reported costs but refused to provide any information. Brian Wilson, Melbourne.
0: And in other news, a man's died in a boating accident at La Perouse in Sydney's eastern suburbs. Two men fishing have been rescued after their boat capsized near Bear Island. A 74-year-old is in hospital in a stable condition. The second man yet to be formally identified died at the scene. Checking sport, in AFL, the Port Adelaide-Brisbane clash is underway. Power come into the match hoping to end a two-game losing streak. Later, St Kilda face North Melbourne. For the first time this F1 season, a non-Mercedes driver has secured a pole position. McLaren's Lando Norris setting the fastest time in qualifying and taking pole for tonight's Hungarian Grand Prix. And at the Commonwealth Games, Australia's netball diamonds take on the UK early tomorrow morning. That's the latest. I'm Hugh Phillips.
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0: Hello, I'm Hugh Phillips. The opposition claims the Prime Minister rules his party with an iron fist after an attempt to debate Middle East policy was stifled. Labor MP Ed Husic sought to move a motion at the party's national conference accusing Israel of genocide in Gaza. Factional bosses intervened to stop debate. Labor's foreign policy platform has been approved without changes. A report has found Australian households have had the sharpest decline in non-essential spending in more than two decades. Sasha Foote has more.
1: The fresh analysis shows discretionary funding in the March quarter dropped to its lowest level since reporting began in 2003. The average spending power of parents with a mortgage and two petrol cars fell by $450 a month. Consulting firm Polis Partners pointed to soaring fuel prices and interest rate hikes as the primary drivers causing pain to low to middle income earners. High income households who owned their homes outright were largely insulated from these cost pressures. Sasha Foote reporting.
0: Police say a man who has died in a boating accident in Sydney's eastern suburbs wasn't wearing a life jacket. Two men fishing have been rescued after their boat capsized near La Perouse. One man yet to be identified died at the scene. A 74-year-old is in hospital in a stable condition. There have been six road fatalities in WA since Friday, Jack Fenwick reports.
2: The first incident happened on Friday afternoon when a male driver died after crashing his car into a tree near Boddington. Just 5 minutes later in the Midwest, a 46-year-old man died after the vehicle he was driving left Brand Highway and hit a tree. A few hours later, a Toyota Land Cruiser and Hilux collided while driving in opposite directions on Tonkin Highway, killing a 30-year-old woman. On Saturday morning, two cars collided head-on along Northwest Coastal Highway near Karratha. One of the vehicles caught fire after the crash, which killed two people, while another two cars collided in Geraldton on Saturday afternoon, killing a 75-year-old man. WA's road death toll is now over 120 for the year so far. Jack Fenwick reporting.
0: And a woman's been accidentally shot by police firing at a man armed with knives in Cairns. Police say the man refused to surrender after breaking into two homes. The 50-year-old woman's been shot in the leg while standing near her front door. Checking sport in AFL, the North Melbourne St Kilda clash is underway. The Saints need a win to stay in the top 10 on the ladder. In boxing, Tim Zhu has defeated Errol Spence Jr. by decision. Zhu becomes just the second person to defeat Spence in his career and now puts himself back on the world stage. And McLaren's Lando Norris will start on pole for tonight's Hungarian Formula One Grand Prix. Australian Oscar Piastri will start off in position three. That's the latest. I'm Hugh Phillips.
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0: Hello, I'm Hugh Phillips. The opposition claims Labor MP Ed Husic will likely leave the party after his attempt to debate on the Middle East was stifled. Mr. Husic sought to move a motion at Labor's national conference accusing Israel of committing genocide in Gaza. Factional bosses intervened to prevent debate on the issue. Liberal Senator John O'Donoghue has told Sky News the Prime Minister rules his party with an iron fist.
1: I think Ed is probably on the way out, is my suspicion. I mean, we'll see what his pre-selectors and his party members of his branch think when he goes home after this episode. But clearly, all stops were pulled in order to manage the one fly in the ointment this last week.
0: Two people are in hospital after a police shooting in far north Queensland. Georgina Winter reports.
2: Police say a 28-year-old man broke into two homes yesterday in Cairns, stealing two large knives and triggering multiple 000 calls as he roamed the streets. When officers confronted him at a busy road intersection, he refused to stand down. Three officers then fired their weapons, injuring the suspect and striking a female bystander. Both remain in hospital while the Ethical Standards Command investigates the incident. Georgina Winter reporting.
0: One person's died in a house fire on the New South Wales south coast. Crews were called to the fire in Kiama overnight. Investigations into the cause of the fire continue. This National Pain Week, medical experts are reminding Australians, especially those in country areas, that persistent pain is not something they have to live with. The Rural Doctors Association is urging them to seek advice from a GP. President Professor Sarah Chalmers says everyone should be able to get treatment.
3: Chronic pain isn't chronic pain until it's actually been diagnosed. So there could be something else going on. And so it is actually important for people to do something about it.
0: Most fire agencies across the country say they will stick with their old emergency alert system as the federal government prepares to test its AusAlert system. The national warning system is expected to go live in October. Mobile phone users across Australia will tomorrow receive a 10-second siren and message as part of a planned test. And Daniel Grollo, the former executive chairman of the collapsed Grocon building empire, has declared bankruptcy. Checking sport in AFL, the Lions beat Power 126-67. Brisbane now on a 7-game winning run. In boxing, Australia's Tim Zhu has sent Errol Spence Jr. into retirement with an upset victory. The American hangs up his gloves with a 28-2 professional record. And at the Commonwealth Games, Australia's netball diamonds take on the UK early tomorrow morning. Day two has wrapped up with Australia on top of the medal tally. That's the latest. I'm Hugh Phillips.
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0: Hello, I'm Hugh Phillips. The Prime Minister has sidestepped questions about a fundraising dinner he attended in Sydney's eastern suburbs. Anthony Albanese last week dined at the Point Piper mansion of controversial businessman Felix Lee. Mr. Lee's father, Philip, has been investigated by the ATO for moving large sums of money from China into Australian bank accounts. Mr. Albanese has told the ABC he's unaware of the accusations.
1: I attend lots of dinners in lots of places, and I don't talk about private dinners. I've held a number this week here in Adelaide as well.
0: The federal government says the nation's fuel supplies remain secure as the Middle East war continues. Energy Minister Chris Bowen says 51 ships will deliver a further 3.1 billion litres of fuel over the next month. Analysis shows Australian households have faced the most financial pressure on their budget in over two decades. Spending power of households with a mortgage and two cars fell by $450 in this year's March quarter. A New South Wales woman who lost her daughter to intimate partner violence says comments by Pauline Hanson could stop women leaving abusive relationships. The One Nation leader described domestic violence as a two-way street, but says her remarks have been taken out of context. Tabitha Ackrett, the mother of murdered 21-year-old Mackenzie Anderson, says it perpetuates a myth that victim survivors can just leave.
2: They want to leave, but it's the most dangerous time for a woman to leave. That's when they are murdered. That's when my daughter was murdered, because she wanted to leave and end the relationship. It's not that easy.
0: Two people are in a stable condition in hospital after a police shooting in Cairns. Police say they shot at a 28-year-old man who refused to surrender after breaking into houses. A 50-year-old woman standing near her front door was accidentally shot in the leg. The Ethical Standards Command is investigating. Police are investigating the death of a woman in Melbourne. The 73-year-old's body has been found in a house in Fitzroy North. The death is being treated as suspicious. And German police are searching for a 21-year-old with Islamist links after a car ploughed into crowds near Berlin's Gay Pride celebrations. Checking sport in AFL action, the Lions beat Power 126-67. Brisbane now on a seven-game winning run. In the Commonwealth Games, Cam McAvoy will be aiming for gold in the 50-metre freestyle final. Lewis Hamilton has been demoted to fifth place on the starting grid for the Hungarian Grand Prix. And in boxing, Australia's Tim Zhu has defeated Errol Spence by unanimous decision. That's the latest. I'm Hugh Phillips.
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1: Good evening, I'm Sarah Wiedersehen. The Prime Minister says Labor's platform on the Israel-Palestine conflict has the right balance. Outspoken MP Ed Husic tried to push a motion at the party's national conference accusing the Jewish state of genocide in Gaza. His attempt to debate the issue was blocked by Labor's factional bosses. Anthony Albanese has told the ABC the party has a balanced view on the issue.
2: We want to see a two-state solution. We want to see Israelis and Palestinians living side by side. And we want to see that issue advance. There's been like-minded partners have a similar approach, whether it be the UK, Canada.
1: A man's died and another man's been taken to hospital after their boat capsized in Sydney's east. Jamel Wells reports.
3: Emergency services were called to Bear Island near La Perouse after reports of a boat capsizing. Water police say two men were fishing without life jackets when a wave tipped their boat over. A 74-year-old man who was rescued is in a stable condition. Another man airlifted from the water died a short time later. Jamel Wells, Sydney.
1: The Ethical Standards Command is investigating a police shooting in Cairns. Police say they shot and injured a 28-year-old man who refused to surrender after breaking into houses. A 50-year-old woman standing near her front door was accidentally shot in the leg. They're both in hospital in a stable condition. A weeks-long search for a missing kayaker in Victoria has concluded without success. 53-year-old Shane Wilson was last sighted on the Goulburn River on July 18 when his kayak overturned. His family say they're heartbroken to hear the search is ending. It's been revealed station designs in the first stage of the Victorian Government's suburban rail loop don't connect to surrounding transport links. Brian Wilson reports.
4: The Age reports the need for additional works were considered at the Suburban Rail Loop Authority's board meeting, where linking the new stations will add between $4 and $6 billion to the project. Works to fix the design oversight are covertly being tendered, raising concerns about a lack of competitive bidding and the potential for probity issues which have impacted the government's other projects. In a statement, the Suburban Rail Loop Authority refutes the reported costs but refused to provide any information. Brian Wilson, Melbourne.
1: And the CSIRO has confirmed two native birds found dead on separate beaches in South Australia have tested positive for the H5 strain of bird flu. There have now been 20 confirmed or presumed positive detections of H5 bird flu in Australia.
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1: card. In the NRL, the Sea Eagles have suffered their fourth straight loss, falling to the Sharks 48-12. Sea Eagles coach Kieran Foran says the side missed the mark.
6: It just went wrong for us. It went horribly wrong. Just both sides of the ball, defensively, offensively. I mean, we're clearly low on confidence.
1: Earlier, the Titans defeated the Dragons 38-18. Zach Lomax will return to the NRL, the former New South Wales star, signing with the PNG Chiefs. In the AFL, the Saints defeated the Kangaroos 93-62, while the Lions thumped the Power 126-67. At the Commonwealth Games, Australia's Diamonds take on England in the netball tonight after winning their opening game against Tonga. That's the very latest news and sport.
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11: Your four-day forecast for the Great South Coast. For Monday, partly cloudy, slight chance of a shower. Tuesday, cold, very high chance of showers, possible small hail and becoming windy, 13. For Wednesday, cold, showers easing 12, and for Thursday, showers and 13. For Monday, Warrnambool and Port Ferry 16, Mortlake and Terang both heading for 15.
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1: 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I found a guy, the worker. 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He said, no, it's just the way I walk. But he said, aisle four. 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
1: Good evening, I'm Sarah Wiedersehen. Federal politicians are being criticised for using taxpayers' money to produce social media videos for TikTok and Instagram. The Australia Institute wants all posts funded by public money to be labelled. Nationals MP David Littleproud says it makes sense to rein in the cost.
2: Sadly, we've seen a changing shape of media. I think social media will kill this country. The reality is we do need a fourth estate that holds us to account. There is a point here about some of the rubbish that goes up there. I think there is a need for accountability.
1: The nation's new AusAlert emergency warning system will be put to the test tomorrow. Every mobile phone across Australia will sound a loud 10-second alert at 2 p.m. Australian Eastern Standard Time under a trial of the brand new system. The technology has been designed to alert Australians about natural disasters and emergencies. People with secret safe phones kept hidden for safety reasons are advised to turn off their devices ahead of the national test. A fishing trip has turned to tragedy, with a man dying and another being taken to hospital after their boat capsized in waters off Sydney's eastern suburbs. The two men were fishing without life jackets when a wave hit their boat, ejecting them into the water at La Perouse at about 10:30 this morning. Witness Krista Viergaard says the waves were huge.
3: I actually didn't have a life jacket on either at first, and I started to head out and the waves started to become that scary. I actually slowed my boat down, quickly chucked my life jacket on. And as I was chucking my life jacket on, I started getting a bit further and I could see their boat off to my left, which wasn't too far away, and it was rocking profusely.
1: German police have released an image of a man they want to speak to after a car was driven into a crowd at a pride event in Berlin. One woman was killed and 16 others injured in the incident. As Nine's Josh Bavis reports, it's still not known if the 21-year-old driver was acting alone.
4: It's also been revealed by police that a number of people were stabbed after the ramming incident. We don't know much about the victim who died, other than that it was a woman. Now, all pride events across Berlin have been cancelled as this manhunt intensifies.
1: Also making news, there have been 6 road fatalities in WA since Friday. The state's road death toll is over 120 so far this year. And Queensland is marking 1 year since Jack's Law was expanded, giving police the power to wand for weapons in all public spaces. The milestone coincides with the 7th annual Ride for Jack that has taken place on the Gold Coast.
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1: Cronulla halfback Nico Hines has led the Sharks to a 48-12 win over Manly. Hines scored 20 points and set up 3 more tries. Earlier, the Titans all but consigned the Dragons to their first wooden spoon in club history with a 38-18 win. St George Illawarra coach Dean Young says it wasn't the performance they wanted.
6: We just weren't there right from the start. We worked really hard all week. We had our kick chase in first 3 plays, and first kick chase we didn't kick sprint down there, and they poked their nose through on the first 2 tackles. So that showed me straight away our intent wasn't there.
1: In the AFL, St Kilda have defeated North Melbourne by 31 points. The win takes the Saints to 10th spot on the ladder. The Lions have smashed Port Adelaide 126-67. And at the Commonwealth Games, world record holder Cam McAvoy will be chasing gold in the 50-metre freestyle final on day 3. That's the very latest news and sport.
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12: Your four-day forecast for the Great South Coast. For Monday, partly cloudy, slight chance of a shower. Tuesday, cold, very high chance of showers, possible small hail and becoming windy, 13. For Wednesday, cold, showers easing, 12. And for Thursday, showers and 13. For Monday, Warrnambool and Port Ferry, 16. Mortlake and Terang both heading for 15.
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1: Good evening, I'm Sarah Wiedersehen. The Prime Minister has avoided answering questions about a recent fundraising dinner he attended in Sydney's eastern suburbs. Anthony Albanese last week dined at the Point Piper mansion of controversial businessman Felix Lee. Mr. Lee's father, Philip, has been investigated by the ATO over secretly moving money from China into Australian bank accounts. Mr. Albanese says any donations from the dinner will be declared according to official rules. One Nation's Chief of Staff is promising some significant announcements in the next couple of days as the minor party's popularity rises. The threat posed by Pauline Hanson's One Nation was repeatedly discussed at the ALP conference held in Adelaide earlier this week. One Nation Chief of Staff James Ashby has told Sky News it's clear they have Labor worried.
2: And I think that worry will only grow as the weeks go on, because One Nation have got some significant announcements we're going to make within the next couple of days.
1: Police say a man who has died in a boating accident in Sydney's eastern suburbs wasn't wearing a life jacket. Two men fishing have been rescued after their boat capsized near La Perouse. One man, yet to be identified, died at the scene. A 74-year-old is in hospital in a stable condition. Police are treating the death of a 73-year-old woman in Melbourne as suspicious. Her body has been found in a house in Fitzroy North. A report has found the average household budget in Australia now resembles conditions from 15 years ago. Analysis by Polis Partners shows discretionary spending fell by $450 in this year's March quarter. A separate survey from Finder shows about 9% of homeowners will consider selling due to ongoing mortgage pressures. The consumer group's Taylor Blackburn says people are really struggling.
3: We've seen mortgage stress go up consecutively the last 3 months in our monthly surveys. And I think with the price of petrol on the rise, with inflation in general, that there are a lot of people struggling. We know about 40% of people have less than $1,000 in their checking account and are living pay to pay.
1: Also making news, police in Victoria are using drones to stop hoons on motorbikes and overpowered e-bikes. And a monkey abandoned by his mother and left only with a stuffed toy for company has been sent over 2,000 birthday cards. The monkey called Punch has been bullied by other monkeys at a zoo near Tokyo.
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1: Australia's netball team, the Diamonds, are leading England 52 points to 35 in the third quarter on day three of the Commonwealth Games in Glasgow. Later in the pool, world record holder Cam McAvoy will be chasing gold in the 50-metre freestyle final. The Sharks have thrashed the Sea Eagles in round 21 of the NRL. And Drew Lucas reports.
5: Cronulla has made a statement with a dominant 48-12 win over Manly on Sydney's northern beaches. The Sharks stunned the home side with a 30-6 lead at halftime in front of over 17,000 fans. The onslaught continued as the visitors ran in 8-2 with Nico Hines starring with 20 points. Earlier, the Titans smashed the Dragons 38-18 at Cobra. Andrew Lucas, Sydney.
1: And in the AFL, St Kilda have climbed to 10th spot on the ladder with a 31-point win over North Melbourne. That's the very latest news and sport.
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15: Your four-day forecast for the Great South Coast. For Monday, partly cloudy, slight chance of a shower. Tuesday, cold, very high chance of showers, possible small hail and becoming windy, 13. For Wednesday, cold, showers easing, 12. And for Thursday, showers and 13. For Monday, Warrnambool and Port Ferry, 16. Mortlake and Terang both heading for 15.
13: The Cherry Tiggo 7 Super Hybrid. You'll love it as much as we do. Test drive today at Warrnambool Cherry. LMCT 11658.
15: It's 11 degrees right now.
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0: we're back for another Sunday evening edition of Remember When. Hello, Andrew McLaren.
1: Hello, Simon Owens. How good to see your smiling face.
0: Yes, and yours.
1: And hear you last night on Saturday.
0: Yes, it was good to be back on.
1: Yes, you haven't been in a little while. It's been a gap. But mind you, come summer, you're there every Saturday night.
0: Every Saturday night. Well, one hopes.
1: It's subject to negotiations. That's with true. That man down the hall.
0: Yes.
1: From here. I had, before we get underway with Remember When and there's heaps of things to get underway with, I strutted around St Kilda, my old stomping grounds, this very day.
0: Yes.
1: And I was thought, oh, look, Luna Park's about to open. Just for nostalgia's sake, I'm with Joanne. I'll just go in because I've been there 1,000 times.
0: Yes.
1: Anyway, oh, you actually pay to go in.
0: You pay to go in now.
1: I didn't know that.
0: No, because in the olden days,
1: you just walk straight in.
0: You would walk in and you would pay for each ride.
1: That's right. Now you pay a flat fee of, well, no, it's not flat. Well, it is. It's $30. You get one ride, entry and one ride for that.
0: Oh, is that right?
1: Yes.
0: Okay, I thought you just paid an entry fee and then off you go. Just getting a queue for whatever.
1: Or maybe I've got it wrong. I don't want to malign Luna Park. Or maybe I didn't read the sign correctly. Anyway, it's $30 to get it. Oh, we might frantically get to the Google phones.
0: Aren't you glad this brought this up?
1: Yes. Without enough. Oh, dear. Luna Park prices, thank you so much. Ryan, what's the story there?
0: Oh, you can buy an annual pass for $129.
1: Yes, well, but just to get in just on a daily queue up, like they were doing there. What is it?
0: Park entry and one single ride, $30.
1: Oh, no,
0: yes.
1: I was right.
0: Additional single rides, $15 each.
1: So if you had, just think, if you had three kids.
0: Yes.
1: And two adults, you know, your mum and dad took them, it's going to be hundreds of dollars here.
0: Well, park entry and unlimited rides is $55 for 13 and over, $45 for 4 to 12 year olds. So you get unlimited rides for $55.
1: So if you pay the $55, that's the best way, isn't it?
0: Yes.
1: So if you, again, we go mum and dad and three kids. Ooh.
0: Yeah.
1: $5.55.
0: But that's the same. Like, I actually think that's quite, like, it feels expensive, but for what it is, which is a massive piece of real estate in St Kilda.
1: Oh, I know, and then fun rides and all, and the atmosphere.
0: And the maintenance and the history
1: I know,
0: of it,
1: those,
0: yeah.
1: Those teeth on the moon,
0: yes,
1: face.
0: Yes, yeah.
1: Alone, they must have cost a fortune to floss. Yeah, I know all that. Anyway, that's just my day today. How was yours?
0: Well, I didn't really do much. I've just been at home working on projects. These last 2 weeks, I haven't left my house really at all in the days that I've been at home. I've just been busy working on stuff.
1: Girls, he's on the market and he's exciting. Did you just hear that?
0: Yes, exactly. You can come around and watch.
1: What a catch he'd be.
0: You could come over and watch me scan photos from my family albums.
1: Oh, dear.
0: Or you can watch me writing and researching episodes for my podcast.
1: Or archiving Dylan Hinch shows from 1980.
0: Well, Bert Newton ones, yes.
1: Oh,
0: I haven't got onto the Hinch stuff yet.
1: Oh, right. Anyway, That is not what we're doing now in Remember When.
0: And soon I'll have a Mansfield's Melbourne channel. So then I've got a book I'm working on. And
1: this is an empire you're building.
0: Yeah.
1: Brick by brick.
0: If only any of those gigs actually paid me anything substantial.
1: Not very much, is it?
0: No.
1: Anyway, that's how it goes. Who knows what's around the corner?
0: So I'm very boring. Melvin, but he doesn't come on. But what about you, Ryan? Have you done anything of interest?
2: My weekend's been like yours. I've done nothing.
0: Yeah.
2: The weather was, it was a bit cold, so I stayed inside.
0: I think we really owe it to our audiences to do something, don't we?
2: We're so excited. We're very exciting people.
0: Yeah.
1: No, this is
0: getting worse. Surely I've done something. Okay. Surely I've done something worth talking about. No.
1: Before we lose them, let's massage all those listening through two-way. Albury, thank you so much for being with us. It does improve from here, we promise.
0: Oh, it does, yes. Don't switch off yet, TQN Deniliquin.
1: Please, we beseech you, those through 3CS Colac.
0: Don't touch that dial, 3HA Hamilton.
1: Glue you with Tarzan's grip. We'll supply it, your dial, to 3SH, all those in Swan Hill.
0: Turn the volume up, 3WM Horsham. Things will get interesting from here.
1: And 3YPFM Warrnambool, you've always stuck with us through thick and thin.
0: We actually, it is going to be, trust us, it will get better because we've got a great guest. I'm very excited about the guest that we've got.
1: Yes, very much a part of television history in this country.
0: Yes, yes. A show has just celebrated its 60th anniversary. anniversary.
1: Can you believe?
0: And of those, our guest was part of that show for 30 years.
1: Quite a record.
0: Yeah.
1: And also coming up, Kevin Trask, of course, with his time tunnel, and he's taken us way back tonight.
0: Yes.
1: It'll be fun. And Mervyn's here later on with his quick quiz and all sorts of things, and your calls.
0: Yes, Rick Milne also in this hour.
1: Oh, yes, of course.
0: Yes, Antiques and Collectibles.
1: Rickety Poo. All of that to come. It is 13 past nine. That is Hunter's time. Hunter's Pinola, Lavendola. Ah, Mum, they're the ticket.
0: 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But fortunately, as he reaches for the script, Ian Reid Buyer and Vendor Advocacy can help you avoid the fatal real estate traps that many of us fall into.
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0: 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If you want to know what's happening in real estate where you live, you call Ian Reid Buyer and Vendor Advocates.
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10: You know, Andrew, our program is called Remember When, and I don't think it's ever been more appropriately named when we introduce our guest tonight. Because for me, as a child, glued in front of the telly as a youngster, I had many, many, many years of watching Play School with our special guest tonight, Benita Collings. Hello, Benita.
11: Hello, how are you?
10: I'm wonderful, and even better for talking to you.
11: Thank you.
10: Play School was just such a monumental thing, and it's just celebrating its 60th anniversary. And you were there for, I understand, 30 of those years.
11: Well, yes, that's true.
10: Does that include reruns, or were they all originals?
11: Oh, I think that would include reruns.
10: Yes.
11: As well, but yes.
12: Benita, this is Andrew McLaren. Benita, what was the first year you started at Play School? And how did it come about?
11: I auditioned along with whoever else, you know, was auditioning at that time. And in fact, I seem to recall I didn't pass my audition. But they saw something in me that they liked, and they called me back and I auditioned again. And I got through. I got through.
10: Wow. So they almost passed up on having... Because I would consider that you are, for me, the most legendary of the hosts. There have been some other great names as well, but that amazes me to hear that they almost didn't have Benita Collings on Play School.
12: And also, Benita, I know I'm taking you back a few years, but what did you have to do to audition for a show like Play School?
11: I think they just gave me part of a script that they had, and I was supposed to learn it and deliver it, and I obviously didn't do very well, and they got me back but they saw something in me that they liked, so they got me back.
12: I just thought maybe you had to make sort of a boat out of ice cream sticks or something like that for an audition.

0: I actually can't remember what I auditioned, but yes, it was one of those scripts.
1: Was the key to the show, the success of the show, the simplicity of it for the viewers? Like as a kid, you know, you could make things out of icy pole sticks and toilet rolls, which were things that we kids had access to at home.
0: Well, yes, that's true. But the main thing was that you talk to the camera as though it was a child, not children, a child. So it was that one-on-one thing that,
1: yes,
0: that obviously got through to whichever child was watching at home.
2: How long did each episode take to film?
0: You sort of went along, you had a rehearsal, which was like half a day. And so you rehearsed and you moved it here, moved it there, and you wrote on your script what moves were meant to do and how, what, where, why. So you did all that. Then you went home and you learnt the script, you learnt the moves, you learnt when you're looking up at the camera, when you were looking down, blah, blah, blah. So you learnt all that. So when you came back in the studio in a week or 2 weeks' time, then you've got all the camera guys and the whole lot. And the camera crew were fabulous because if I was looking down, making something or doing something down, and I looked up at the wrong camera, you'd get this hand pointing towards the right camera from the cameraman. They were just fabulous. They really were.
1: And there was always a pianist as well to accompany you with the songs.
0: Oh, gosh, yes. And the pianist was wonderful. And, you know, if you were sort of short of something or you weren't quite right with it, although you should have been by the time you were taping it, he would cover for you. And so, yes, wonderful, wonderful.
2: How many people all up approximately in the crew with the technicians and all that and presenters?
0: Well, you had three cameras. So that's three guys there, and you had somebody up on sound, so there's maybe one or two on a crew on the sound, and then of course you had people like who were doing the props and wherever else, so they were there too. And it was sort of, in a way, looking back, I suppose a largish crew.
2: I was going to say, yes, worked. It was quite a production, wasn't it?
0: Oh, gosh, yes. It wasn't sort of something that you made up as you went along and the crew sort of had to try and film it. Oh, no, it was very... On your scripts, you knew which camera you were meant to look at when you finished doing what you were doing and looking up. And that's where, as I said, the crew were fabulous because if I looked up at the wrong camera, this hand would come out from the right camera and you could sort of gracefully go, ooh, across to the camera room that we're looking at.
1: Benita, at the risk of ruining my own imagination, going back to my childhood here, was there more than one Jemima, one Big Ted, one Humpty, or was there actually only one of each of the dolls?
0: No, there's only one of each.
1: Wow.
0: Oh, yes. And so when you finish, and you're going home, they were very carefully packed away by the props person. They were carefully looked after.
1: Yeah, because they were just as important as the hosts, weren't they?
0: Oh gosh, yes. If you were talking about Jemima, then you had Jemima and you're talking to her or about her or whatever it was, and you treated her gently, or the bear, Big Ted, Little Ted, and so on.
2: Benita, how many shows would you film in a week in one sitting?
0: Oh, really only one. You had a rehearsal day where you'd rehearse, say, two, and then a week later or whatever, you'd record those two. So you had the morning, you'd be recording that particular one, and then in the afternoon you'd record the other one.
2: Oh, so only you filmed two a week?
0: Oh, no, it could have been more than that, but I'm just saying, and maybe the other... three that were left were done by other presenters.
1: Did you, was there anyone in particular among the co-hosts? Because there was always two presenters, as I recall.
0: Yes, a male and a female.
1: Was there anyone you particularly liked working with, and even more scandalous, is there anyone you would prefer not to work with?
2: No, come on. Not lifting the lid on Place Girl, please.
1: Behind the scenes.
0: No. I got on well with all the male presenters, and there was none of them that when I went home, you know, after the rehearsal period, thinking, oh, my God, I've got to go. There was none of that at all. It was like, yes, we've got it sorted. I now learn the script. I learn when the camera cuts come and all of that. And then when you come back into the studio a week later, roughly, you have this stop-start rehearsal where you'd be doing everything, the camera crew would be getting themselves together, and finally that would be the first rehearsal. The second rehearsal would be where everybody was getting their act together. And then then you'd get notes saying, don't look up here, look over there, and blah, blah, blah. And then finally you'd record it, and all in one hit. Hopefully.
2: Yeah. Now, how good were you at craft? I'm going back to the icy pole boats, you know, the icy pole stick boats. I mean, what if something didn't work? You know what I mean? The glue didn't hold.
0: Well, the thing was that whoever was, on that side of it made sure that things worked. So it was very rare that you would do something and it didn't work.
2: Ah.
0: And if it didn't, you'd try and make it work. You'd say, oh, dear, I don't think I've put enough glue on here. I'll put a little more on.
2: Okay.
0: And so you'd cover it that way.
2: Oh, wonderful. It's wonderful to hear your voice. We're getting texts right here. I'll read out one from Dan. Please ask Benita why she never read my name out. Okay. Oh. He still hurts with that.
1: Well, I think Dan might be getting confused with Romper Room because...
0: Yes, we didn't read that name.
1: Yes, no, Play School didn't do that. That was Miss Helena with her magic mirror at the end of Romper Room.
0: Right.
1: Yes, so Dan, it's the wrong show, you silly fool.
0: Yes, yes. Sorry.
2: I thought there was a section where kids' names were read out or letters were read.
1: No.
2: Pardon me, Benita.
1: Now, Benita, do you have, like at home, do you have a little section of a shelf somewhere or a cabinet with memorabilia from your time, a big poster on the wall of, you know, you and Jemima?
0: Not really, but I do have a couple of bears with me. I've got a little Ted and another bear, and on the front of this one it says Play School celebrating 40 years. That was obviously not a new one.
1: Yes.
0: You had the bears and you treated them well, and you knew that you could call the Big Ted and Little Ted and Jemima and Humpty and Hamble. But how can I put this? The scripts were really well done.
1: Yeah.
0: So that you knew that when you were talking about Big Ted and Big Ted doing this and now he's going here. And so you put him down and that was the end of him for that section.
1: Yes.
0: It was well scripted.
2: No, we can't leave an interview with you, Benita, without mentioning your extensive career in other areas of entertainment. The film work you've done, I'll just read some of them here. Shaping Beauty, The Tree, what else is there? The Pitch. And then the TV work is astounding. Are you still working in TV?
0: I still have an agent, but no, I think I've gone past the time when people... I'm probably too old.
2: No. Benita from Can't Be Too Old.
1: Yes.
2: That's not right. But I'll just quote some of the TV shows you've been in for those who don't know. The Rovers, The Comedy Game, The Godfather. I mean, it just goes on. Rafferty's Rules, Country Practice. What TV show haven't you been in? It would probably be a better question, wouldn't it?
0: I was very lucky that I was obviously popular enough that people did invite me to work on this program and that program and so on. Yes, I was one of those fortunate actresses who got invited to do this, that and the other.
1: And yeah, lots of little sort of guest spots on things like Matlock Police and A Country Practice and shows like that. But another big one in your career, and I get caught up in play school, so I tend to forget these things, but you were in the Restless Years for about 4 or 5 years or so, weren't you?
0: Yes, the Restless Years was something that I did. And, I don't know. I was lucky. I say I was lucky that people decided they wanted to use me in the rest of the series or in something else.
1: Wonderful. We had a lovely text. The minute your voice was heard on air, we got a text from somebody saying, "Oh my God, Benita," and then 6 love hearts. So I'm not the only one here who fondly remembers you. There will be a lot of people who are delighted to hear your voice tonight, Benita.
0: Oh, thank you. It's very, very sweet.
1: Well, happy 60th birthday to Play School. I think the actual anniversary was last week sometime.
2: Yeah, the 18th.
0: Yes. I think you're right, yes.
1: Yes, yeah. But you were there not from the very beginning, because as you say, you failed the first audition.
0: Yes.
1: But you were there for half of those 60 years that we're celebrating tonight.
0: Yes.
1: So well done to you.
2: What a wonderful legacy you leave, Benita, really do. for the memories of, literally millions of children in Australia for the last 60 years. You and the others, who, of course, have compared that wonderful show.
1: There were some others on the show.
0: Yeah, absolutely,
2: lots of them. Actually, the number of people who have hosted that show is, I counted up, correct me if I'm wrong, if you have a better idea, over 100 different presenters of Play School the 60 years, yes.
0: Well, that I wasn't aware of, but that would make sense, yes.
1: But there's only a handful. You might actually be the longest serving all up with your 30 years. I can't see anybody else on there who came that close. Alistair Smart was on there for quite a while.
0: And yes.
1: I remember Don Spencer. And John Waters, and of course John Hamblin was well remembered, because he could be a bit on the cheeky side, couldn't he?
0: Yes, he could.
1: Yes.
0: But he was still fun to be with him. It wasn't like, oh my God, I've got to work with him.
2: No, I'm sure it wasn't. No, Benita Collins, thank you so much for your time tonight.
1: And we've one more text that has come through just before we say goodbye, Benita. Somebody has texted through, "What window is it today, Benita?" I always hope for the arch window.
0: Oh, did you? Oh, okay. Well.
2: Thank you so much. Benita Collins, thank you for your time on Remember When.
0: Oh, look, thank you. I've enjoyed talking with you. Take care. Bye.
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0: how exciting this time of the night is on a Sunday, 24 to 10. Remember when 3AW and the ball of fire from Brunswick is just coming our way. Hello, Rick Milner.
1: And to you too, Andrew and Simon.
2: Always a pleasure, Rick. Good to speak to you. And we invite others to ring in and speak with Rick Milner as well on 133693. And just a heads up, we no longer have our old Remember When Facebook page. So I'm now, Rick, putting your photos up each week just on my page. So
1: that's a good thing.
2: So the photos that we talk about each week with Rick, he sends photos of items to us. If people want to have a look at them, just look me up on Facebook. Simon Owens, you'll find me. And Rick's the pictures of Rick's items are up there tonight.
1: Oh, good.
2: Yes.
1: Beauty. You might recall a couple or maybe a week ago I'd mentioned there was a Batman robot for sale with
2: yes.
1: the box from Japan. Just sold for, in our money, $135,000.
2: Wow.
0: Good heavens. It's some
1: that's more than I earn in 5 years.
0: It's really quite amazing. Was it who bought it? An American, Australian?
1: Yeah,
0: do you know?
1: No, an American.
0: Wow, I guess if you're a dedicated collector and you have to have every Japanese robot toy from the 1960s, thankfully I've been spared that sort of necessity in my life. You know?
1: I think I could avoid that one. Even though I've got a spare $125,000 just in my pocket at the moment.
0: I know, of course.
1: I don't think I'd spend it on that. All the same,
2: is it likely that it was a Japanese robot collector or a Batman collector?
1: It'll be. I'd say a robot collector, but the Batman hasn't hurt.
2: Yeah.
0: Yeah, that would help, wouldn't it, I suppose?
1: That's about how I'd put it.
0: All right, 133693 is the number, 133693.
2: That's good, actually, because our robot Andrew McLaren line is just coming off the production line now and will be on sale next week.
0: And that's not going to be talked about.
1: He's a bit robotic with some of the ads you do,
0: I need to pile on here. These things are remembered when my Christmas gift list is being assembled. Okay, you two?
2: All right.
0: Now, 133693, any ephemera you may have. Ephemera is things like bus tickets and paper things often, aren't they, Rick? And things that were never meant to be kept that you have
1: very
0: maybe
1: often
0: kept.
1: Things that we throw out. They are very often the things we did throw out. That's quite true. Wrappers of sweets or gum or whatever it might be. The wrappers are worth always much more than the little cards that used to come in those gum things. The wrappers of some of the early wrappers are worth. In one particular case, 1963, where they kind of just dipped their toe in the water to see if these footy things would do any good, and they only put them out in a couple of areas, and a mint wrapper today would sell for $1,000. Just one mint wrapper.
2: Isn't that amazing?
1: It is. It's ridiculous.
0: What company is this,
1: Rick? We think these things are farcical, and yet there are people that say, yeah, I get it. You know, it's something everybody threw away. Nobody's kept.
2: Well, that's
1: right in the bin.
2: That's where I'm with my. You know, I try not to talk about it too often, but my Melway collection. The first edition Melway, you know, it came out in the late 1960s. By 1970, why would you want the old one? You'd just toss it out, wouldn't you, when you get the new one? And now they're $1,000+ to get a first edition Melway.
0: I remember there was a lady down the street from us when I was a kid who went to see the Queen when she first came here. This is the 1950s, of course, Rick. And she had came back with sort of a periscope, a cardboard periscope. You remember what I'm talking about? And you put it in front of your face and it somehow showed the Queen, even if there were tall people in front of you in the crowd.
2: You could look over. Yeah.
0: What are have you ever seen one of them?
1: I have. Two mirrors, kind of one. I don't quite get it. One, you look in.
0: Yeah.
1: Down the bottom one, and it shows up to the top, and the top one shows up in the air. So even though you have people in front of you who are 7 feet tall, you could hold this thing up, and it would sort of go over their heads to the Queen coming by in the jeep.
0: And that lady had that on the mantelpiece with the periscope, as I remember, and also beside it was a gold coach that the Queen had a coronation in.
1: They did. They put them in a packet, sort of like a caramello packet or something.
0: That's
1: and it had this And it had horses on the front of it, all sort of attached to it. Yep, that was it. You still see them occasionally amongst those people who are still royalists. There are a few left, not many, but there are a few. And they've got them, still got them around the place. You see them occasionally.
0: Are they worth much?
1: Not to the 18 to 40 who are the main buyers these days. No, they wouldn't know what it was. So the only people who are going to be interested are people who were probably there at the time in 1954. So they're going to be 95 years old. So no, not like they used to, that's for sure.
2: I can't imagine that King Charles paraphernalia is going to be that interesting for people.
1: Well, I think you're probably right. We shouldn't be saying it, but we had an affection. There was an affection for the Queen, wasn't there?
2: There was. I think, I don't mean this in any particularly in a nasty way, because I have a bit of respect for him. But if he wasn't to last too long as the monarch, then that would make stuff about him more collectible, would it not?
1: It would.
2: Yes.
1: It just depends how long his reign will be. That's right. That's got a lot to do with it. Of course, the Queen, she lasted an extremely long time, but there are some items that relate to coronation and so forth that have a little bit of value these days. But as I said, the buyers are now 18 to 35. They're 18 to 40. They look at things in a different way, of course.
2: Mm. That's right. They're more interested in a Taylor Swift coronation.
0: That's right. And a pair of Kylie Minogue's hot pants, you know, things like that.
1: Now you're talking. Now you're talking.
0: That's right. Actually, my mother has a couple like that she wears. She had fashion for her. We're going to take some calls.
2: We will, but first we'll get a break out of the way. So we will be back with you, Len of Melton, and Len's all alone here on the board. So give us a call for Rick Milne, 133693, at 17 minutes to 10, Cadbury Dairy Milk time, a glass and a half of full cream milk in every 200 gram block.
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2: Rick Milne is here taking your calls, and we'll get back to the items that Rick has sent. If you want to see what they look like, just head to my Facebook page, Simon Owens, and you'll see the pictures there. But Len has called from Melton for you. Rick, hi, Len.
12: Evening, Simon, Andrew and Rick. Rick, I heard you mention the GOG coach that the Queen was riding in the coronation. I believe that was made in Australia, wasn't it?
1: I think there was one made here. I do think there was one made here. It had horses sort of attached at the front of it. The one I've seen.
2: Well, that's the best way to move them.
1: Yes. I suppose it would be if you think about that. Think of it that way.
12: I'm pretty sure there was one built here. I was just wondering. I'm probably wrong, but I'll stick it in there anyway. I think it would have been made in Ballarat.
0: Len, that was a later addition. The one I was talking about was this souvenir coach from the Queen's coronation in 1954 or 52, whatever it was. And I think that was another coach altogether.
1: I think somebody did make one here. I think you're quite
2: right.
1: That
2: does bring it down.
1: That was a different one altogether. This is actually not huge, the one that, at least the one I've seen is not huge, Andrew. Not really a monstrous thing. It's quite compact, quite smallish.
0: Yeah, if you had four adults in it, you'd be very cosy in that coach.
1: It would be fairly cosy.
0: And you wouldn't want anyone to have bad breath, anything like that.
1: But, yeah, Len, you could be right. Maybe somebody else will know about that. And if they do know, let us know.
2: Yeah, give us a buzz or shoot us a text. Wayne is in Richmond. Hi, Wayne.
13: Oh, g'day, Rick. I've got an old Patrika 38mm camera. I'm just wondering if that's got much value. I think it was made in West Germany.
1: Is it a movie camera?
13: No, it's just an SLR film camera.
1: And what brand, do you know?
13: 50s or 60s. Hey, pardon?
1: What brand was it?
13: Patrika.
2: Praktika.
1: Praktika. Yes, look, Praktika. I'm not the expert.
13: Yeah.
1: I do know
13: the
1: fellow who is, because we often ask for cameras on this program, but they're never for me. They're for another person. I think the Praktika has a bit of value, not dramatic. It's a funny thing with cameras, you know, now. The new breed doesn't use cameras anymore because they just use the phone.
2: Yeah.
1: And if you go to a wedding or something, you just hit the button and you've got a little video that runs off, and when you would take 1,000 photographs and get rid of the ones that are no good. And the world has changed. And cameras, it's a bit like the street directories we were talking about a bit earlier. They're not making them like they used to, in numbers like they used to, because we now do things in a different way. And the same with, to some degree, with cameras. But the Praktika, I think, does have a bit of value. Wayne, I'm not the expert. I'll give out a number. You're welcome to call me, and I'll put you in touch with the very best person. Okay, there is a camera, a nut. So if you'd care to take my number down, I'll give it out shortly. So grab a pen in the meantime.
2: Well, we can give it out a couple of times. We'll give it now. 0418 339 103.
1: But not now.
2: Yeah, but don't ring now because Rick's a bit busy.
0: Rick's on the phone right as we speak.
2: He's doing a radio segment, so don't ring him now.
0: And if you want to get a valuation, 133693 is the number. Anything in the way of sporting memorabilia, any kind of memorabilia for that matter, Rick will certainly do his best. And if he can't do it himself, he certainly knows where to guide you. Now, you've sent in a whole lot of interesting memorabilia.
1: Can I mention one in particular?
0: Yes, of course.
1: Which is Captured Sunshine. And it's P-A-P-A-W-S. I'd call that pawpaws, but that's how they spell it, P-A-P-A-W-S. Now, I'm not sure if you would know, but there is a historic parish in Melbourne. Melbourne called Cup Pawpaw, and it's the Yarraville, Williamstown, and sort of Footscray area. Out there, an old original parish, it was called Cup Pawpaw, and you'll still see it occasionally on signs out there.
0: I've never heard of it.
2: No, me neither.
1: And that's what it's called, Cup Pawpaw, C-U-T, and then the word pawpaw.
0: This is absolutely...
1: P-A-W-P-A-W, but they don't in this ad. They spell it P-A-P-A-W.
0: Well, I should explain what they're actually producing, what the ad is about. It seems to be about
1: a
0: cake.
1: Pawpaws are things I think... I don't think I've ever had one, but they kind of look like pomegranates or so, you know, one of those sort of fruits. But I don't think I've ever had a pawpaw. Have you ever had one?
2: No, I haven't.
0: I've had a pawpaw, yes.
2: You have?
0: Oh, yeah, yeah.
2: Is that what they look like, the picture that we're looking at?
0: Well, I thought, from the pictures, I thought this was cakes.
2: Oh, this is the cataracts on his... yeah.
0: How very kind of you to mention them, Simon, too.
2: Well, also, no. It's printed out in black and white.
1: Well, that's a different one you're looking at. You're looking at a Mrs. Float's cookery book. A very glamorous female, and she put out this cookery book for 3 shillings and 6 pence. And not only, it says at the bottom, she had 1,284 show prizes for cookery. That's nothing to be sneezed at, Floaty.
0: Wow.
1: And she's a very glamorous lady, as you can see.
0: Well, looking at the photo there, she is really a supermodel of the 1920s.
2: A very handsome woman.
1: I'd say 1920s at the latest. In which case, 3 shillings and 6 pence, which is nothing to be sneezed at that time. It's probably about half a week's pay. But then again, she at that stage it had 1,284 little. I suppose you'd get ribbons or whatever they got in those days. I don't know what they got, but she wouldn't have got any money. So that's why she's charging a lot of money for this cookery book. But yeah, she's a glam.
2: And
1: she's one of the glamorous people.
2: And on the bottom, Rick, I notice it says 11th edition. Over 30,000 copies of her cookbook were sold.
1: I have not ever heard of one or seen one, and I doubt that anybody who's listening will have. Well, I'm sorry, maybe there is Mr. or Master Float listening, F-L-O-A-T-E.
0: That's right.
1: And if they are, maybe it was their granny. I shouldn't be so impolite, should I?
0: How about this dear old poster from the lovely Mount Buffalo Chalet? Still there, but not open to the public as such anymore, I don't believe.
1: No, I don't think so. And it was, again, it's going way, way back. I think probably, late 20s maybe, early 30s.
0: That's
1: I wasn't
0: right.
1: there at the time, but that's only a guess. Yeah, but they I don't think it is. I don't think you can do that anymore there. I don't think you're able to go to that place.
0: I've read something about it. I can't. Someone may be able to call in and tell us what the Mount Buffalo Chalet is actually being used at the moment. It's still all there, which is rather wonderful, but it used to be run by the Victorian Railways, of course, for decades.
1: It was. That's quite true. They did. It is. That's how it was done. And then there's another one for Jacko, which was a shoe polish, can you believe it? It was called Jacko, and on the tin there was a kookaburra.
2: Yeah. Which is your favourite, the kookaburra?
1: It is. I've got it in my calling card. It's my favourite bird of them all. I just love that cooker.
2: I'm with you on that. I think they're the most magnificent bird.
1: They are.
2: But
0: haven't they?
1: By the way, with phenomenal eyesight.
2: Yes.
0: That's right.
2: Yeah, related to the kingfisher, I think, aren't they?
0: I don't believe they will sit in foreign trees. I don't think they'll ever sit in
2: a bit racist, are they?
0: Well, no. They're not anti-immigration.
2: Get those foreign trees out of our country. Says the kookaburra.
0: I have a feeling
1: they only sit in monocultural trees.
0: Apparently. So. Anyway, we'll perhaps steer away from that and move to other things. I think we're going to take a break. 5 to 10.
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2: Rick Milne is with us. Rick, we've had a caller off air who knew Mrs. Float, believe it or not. And I've just had a quick look on eBay and there are her name was Dorothy Float. Mrs. Dorothy Float's Secret of Success cookery book was still being printed and published in the 1980s.
1: Well, well, well.
2: And, and originally published in Richmond, I think, from what I saw here. So, Secret of Success cookery book, Richmond, Australia. Greenhouse
1: somebody,
2: Publications.
1: Somebody knew Mrs. Float.
2: And a lady rang through who knew Mrs. Float. So, isn't that bizarre? Because we all know Margaret Fulton and the like.
1: Yes,
2: but yes, Jean Bowring and all that.
1: I must say I've never heard of Mrs. Float before.
2: No. I think that's marvellous to find such a thing.
1: Power of radio.
2: Yeah, wonderful. So, thank you to the caller who called in. It's a shame you couldn't come on. Now, Rick, we've got about 45 seconds. What are you looking for this
1: week? I'll be very quick. I'm looking for footy cards. Not for me. These are for other people. Anybody's got any old footy cards of all kinds? Railway, memorabilia, cameras and comics. Incidentally, the Practica Man, if you'd like to give us a call. Anybody else? In the morning, if you don't mind. 0418-339-103.
2: Excellent work. Good on you, Rick. We'll talk again next week.
1: We will.
2: Rick Milne with Antiques and Collectibles. McDude, what's up after the news?
0: Oh, you know so well, don't you? Mr. Excitement himself, the Kev.

0: 3YBFM National News. Harvey Norman's renos are underway, and so is their renovation sale, clearing stock and slashing prices.
1: Good evening, I'm Sarah Wiedersheim. Millions of phones will sound loud sirens across the country tomorrow as the federal government tests its $132 million AusAlert warning system. The 10-second alert will sound at 2 p.m. Australian Eastern Standard Time. Victims of domestic violence are being advised to switch off any hidden devices. Victorian Premier Jacinta Allen is facing a leadership challenge 4 months out from the state election. Labor heavyweights have held crucial talks in Melbourne tonight to discuss whether Ms. Allen has the support of the caucus. It's reported a leadership spill will now be held on Tuesday. A man's died and another man's been taken to hospital after their boat capsized in Sydney's east. Jamel Wells reports.
2: Emergency services were called to Bear Island near La Perouse after reports of a boat capsizing. Water police say two men were fishing without life jackets when a wave tipped their boat over. A 74-year-old man who was rescued is in a stable condition. Another man airlifted from the water died a short time later. Jamel Wells, Sydney.
1: The Prime Minister says he doesn't want to see telehealth be used as part of voluntary assisted dying, despite his party's position. Labor's National Conference has committed to removing legal barriers which block the service for euthanasia patients. The federal government says it will soon decide on whether the issue is voted on in Parliament. The federal opposition claims Labor MP Ed Husic will likely leave the party after his attempt to debate on the Middle East was stifled. Mr. Husic sought to move a motion at Labor's national conference accusing Israel of committing genocide in Gaza. Factional bosses intervened to prevent debate on the issue. Liberal Senator John O'Donoghue has told Sky News the Prime Minister rules his party with an iron fist.
3: I think Ed is probably on the way out, is my suspicion. I mean, we'll see what his pre-selectors and his party members of his branch think when he goes home after this episode. But clearly, all stops were pulled in order to manage the one fly in the ointment this last week.
1: A major manhunt is underway in Berlin after a vehicle ploughed into crowds at a popular pride event. At least one person was killed and 16 others injured in the incident. Police in the German capital have released a photo of the suspect they say has known links to Islamist circles. And a lull in hostilities between the US and Iran has raised hopes of a return to peace negotiations after nearly 2 weeks of nightly bombardments.
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1: At the Commonwealth Games in Glasgow, the Diamonds have gone 2-for-2, beating England 66-47 on day three. Meg Harris, Molly O'Callaghan and Shayna Jack are all through to the semi-finals of the women's 100-metre freestyle early tomorrow morning Australian time, while fellow Australian Sam Williamson is through to the semi-final of the 50-metre breaststroke, along with fellow Aussie Jacob Story. Brisbane Lions coach Chris Fagan has warned his team against complacency after its big win over Port Adelaide. St Kilda have beaten North Melbourne to wrap up round 20 of the AFL. In the NRL, Manly's hopes of a finals berth have suffered a blow, going down to Cronulla 48-12. Earlier, the Titans beat the Dragons. And in boxing, Australia's Tim Zhu has sent Errol Spence Jr. into retirement with an upset victory. That's the very latest news and sport.
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4: Your four-day forecast for the Great South Coast. For Monday, partly cloudy, slight chance of a shower. Tuesday, cold, very high chance of showers, possible small hail and becoming windy, 13. For Wednesday, cold, showers easing, 12. And for Thursday, showers and 13. For Monday, Warrnambool and Port Ferry, 16. Mortlake and Terang both heading for 15.
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0: Hour number two of Remember When on a Sunday night in Melbourne. And joining us now in the studio, as he does at this time each and every week, Kevin Trask.
1: Hello, Simon. Hello, Andrew. Good to see you. Hello, listeners.
2: Yeah, good to see the Kev.
1: The old Kev's here, yes. Yeah. And all his glory.
2: And he, by the way, just for a listener's benefit, he wears Kevlar too, which is good of him. Yeah. I don't know if you're familiar with Kevlar.
1: No.
2: It's a bulletproof material. Yeah. And because Kevin takes no chances.
0: That's right.
1: Oh, no, he can't.
0: He's armed against Andrew's wit. It's sharp. That's what it is. Yeah. Sharp.
1: I've got to move my chair. Just hang on a second.
2: Anyway, that's just a thought, a sidelight to the majesty of Kevin. What have you been doing?
1: Well, yesterday I was out at Lilydale for the... Well, firstly, we had lunch with my granddaughter and her partner, Jake. So Emily and Jake were there with their little boy, Bodie, my great-grandson.
0: Yeah,
2: how about
1: that?
2: He's
1: fantastic. He is just fantastic. So that was a great lunch. And then we went up to the Lilydale Theatre and the Athenaeum, and it was the 50th birthday of the theatre company up there. So heaps of people up there. A great party.
0: Yes.
1: Great party, and then came home. And can I tell you, that's the theatre where Diana Trask made her debut on that stage.
0: Is that right?
1: In that theatre. Around about 1948, 49, something around about there.
2: Oh, she'd have been a kid.
1: She was, she was only at school. She was going to school at Lilydale.
0: And it's got Dame Nelly history attached to it as well.
1: She was there too, Dame Nelly, at one stage.
0: Is she opened for Diana Trask?
1: One stage she was there. During the First World War, I think, giving out bickies and things like that.
0: Yeah, yeah.
1: Mm. And Tuesday night is the Jolson Society. So we're going to see the Jolson Society at the Collingwood Library, which is beside the Collingwood Town Hall.
0: Are you going, Andrew?
2: Just what day is that again?
1: I booked you in Tuesday, 7:30.
2: Yes. I'm just checking my calendar. I'll get back to you on that one, Kev, okay?
1: Okay. Well, you're most welcome. They'd be very pleased to see
2: Thank you.
1: You're very popular amongst the Jolsonians.
2: Am I? I've got a bit of a cult following, have I?
1: Yeah, you have.
2: Oh, good to know.
1: 7:30.
0: I think it'd be a ripping night.
1: Sit there.
2: What are you going, Simon?
0: Oh, look, I need to talk to my agent.
1: Yeah.
0: See if I'm free.
1: Be there or be square.
2: Yes, that's right. Because if you're not following Jolie, you are an absolute square.
1: Yeah.
2: So that'd be good. Good fun.
1: Thank you.
2: All of that with A.C. Jolson, wasn't he?
1: A.C. Jolson, yes.
2: That's right. Real name. Yeah. Mm.
0: Yeah. It's good when you get a bunch of like-minded people together who've got something in common. It's always a good night.
1: It is a good night. Yeah. It's always like a great time.
2: Yeah, when I go to the Boers of Australia meeting and we all get together in that room, we're
1: boring.
2: Incredibly boring.
0: What's your topic for your next lecture at the Australian Boers Association?
2: Reflections on Indo-Chinese politics in the late 1940s.
0: Yeah.
1: This should be good.
0: What about
1: you, Simon? You done anything?
0: No, I've got very little to report.
1: Oh, that's a shame.
2: Speaking of Boers,
0: I'm not
2: to come along to one of our meetings, Simon, really. I'd love you.
0: I'm not talking about being boring. I'm living it. Yes. That
1: dead air was brought to you by...
2: Well, it was brought to you by Persil, for every mother's white than whiters.
1: Good.
0: Now, Kevin, we've covered off... Have you seen anything?
1: No. I have been invited to the Neil Diamond show.
0: Oh, okay.
1: Which I'm looking forward to.
0: That'll be good.
2: It's at the Princess Theatre, I think, isn't it?
1: Yeah, it's on in a few weeks, I think. Early August.
2: And the Death of a Salesman's coming to Melbourne, too.
1: Yes, with Anthony LaPaglia.
0: I got an invite to that. I'm looking forward to going.
1: Well, it's a great play. And
2: it's heavy going stuff, you know.
0: I saw it last time.
1: Yeah,
0: with again, Anthony LaPaglia did it last time.
1: And I directed it. I have directed that play.
0: With Anthony LaPaglia?
1: No.
0: Oh, right.
1: No, not with Anthony, with a great cast, and they were all there yesterday at the party.
0: Yeah?
1: Yeah, it was great.
0: Is Alison White in it again? Because I think
1: she's
0: marvellous. Oh, she's reprising it. Oh.
1: She's playing Linda, is it? Yeah.
0: Fantastic. Because, Anthony, you can't take anything away from Anthony LaPaglia's international success and the like, but I'm a very big fan of Alison White. I think she's an amazing actress.
1: Yes.
0: Mm. She's done comedies and serious stuff and the... How they remember the lines for that show. It's a very wordy show.
1: It is.
0: Yeah, astounding.
1: Yep.
0: Mm. There's my opinion.
2: The ums have started, so we'll move forward.
0: All right, so that means it's time for...
3: Now, on remember when. It's time for Who Died Kevin?
0: Who have we lost this week, Kevin?
1: Well, quite a few. You may or may not know that Brian Markovic passed away at the age of 70. He called races on 3UZ, Sport 927, RSN. Had a long illness. Rest in peace, Brian Markovic.
2: Yes,
1: you,
2: a good
1: you would have known him, man.
2: No, I met him a couple of times. A very nice man.
1: Yeah. Plas Johnson passed away, the famous American jazz saxophonist.
2: God, he must have played on every record session in America about 40 years.
1: The big one was the Pink Panther.
2: That's right.
1: For Henry Mancini.
0: Oh, he played the sax for
1: he's
0: the Pink
1: one
0: Panther
1: in
0: thing.
1: That, playing the sax, yeah.
2: Oh, wow. But he played for everybody. Like, I can't think of it. There wouldn't be somebody he hasn't played for. He would have played for Sinatra, he would have played for Dinah Trask, you know, just about everybody.
1: He was 94 when he passed away, so...
2: Yeah,
1: he had a good career. Yeah, and the final one, Mike Preston. Mike Preston,
2: oh,
1: of course.
2: He used to compare IMT.
1: He did, and he was in the Mad Max film. Lots of TV shows. He was a detective in Homicide for many years.
2: Was too.
1: And he was a boxer at one stage. I always liked him. I thought he was terrific. And he passed away.
2: Did he live here? Do you know, or did he live?
1: No,
2: he
1: went
2: back
1: to
2: England.
1: He went back to England. He was in Melbourne, of course, doing lots of TV work. Mm-hmm. And went back to England, yeah.
2: Okay.
1: And I often wondered what had happened to him. And suddenly, out of the blue, we got the bad news that he passed away.
2: Yeah, that's sad. That's Mike, as you say, Preston. Good personality.
1: Mm, great, great. Mm. And that's it.
0: All righty. Well, let's take a break at this point. It is, of course, 14 after 10, sunlight dishwashing liquid time for lemon fresh grease-cutting power. We'll be back with the Time Tunnel after this.
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0: always exciting at this time on a Sunday night, isn't it, Andrew, when we climb into the time tunnel?
1: A bit nervous. I get a bit of a tingle, but it's that kind of funny, nice tingle, isn't it?
0: It is. There's Kevin Trask in the driver's seat.
1: That's right. It's funny, nice Kevin Trask. What year are we going back to?
2: Well, we're going back 80 years to 1946.
1: Oh, wow. That is back.
2: What are your memories of 1946, Andrew?
1: Oh, profound.
2: Are they etched in your brain?
1: Yes. No, sadly, I was not. Well, no, not sadly. I don't want to be. I was not in existence in 1946. I was way too young for that.
2: Was it? Someone ringing about Bodie, my great-grandson.
1: Yeah, they text in, yeah.
2: Text in, yeah. He's 8 months and he's... I'm not sure where the name Bodie came from, but it's a beauty. I love it. Now, the Jolson story was on in 1946. It was released across the cinemas. This is the film where Larry Parks mimed the voice of Al Jolson. Al Jolson only appears in one scene from a long shot and he's on the runway singing a song. But Larry Parks was nominated for an Academy Award for his role for Best Actor in it, but he didn't win it. I think it's a fantastic film. It's all sanitised, you know. It's not the real story. There's not too many films come out where they tell the real story.
0: No,
2: it's always a little bit...
1: I've seen it, but it's still a great movie, and there's great music in it. And I thought Larry Parks did a pretty good job in becoming Al Jolson, because Jolson was one of a kind.
2: Yes.
1: And to actually sort of capture that spirit of that man, I thought he did... Well, I've never seen Al Jolson, so obviously I've never went to a show where he was performing, but... No. I thought he was pretty good.
2: I thought he did a great job too. I agree with you. He was marvellous. And he used to practice in front of the mirror. And when they were doing the filming, they had all the speakers turned right up. And he was actually singing the songs himself without the microphone on. And it worked really well. He had all the movements of Jolson. Jolson was electric. In the 1920s on Broadway, when he did a show, it was always a sellout.

0: And someone said, there were no microphones. Someone said, I touched the wall in the theatre and I could feel the bricks vibrating. There's one man on stage.
1: Yes. Yeah.
0: And he's fantastic.
1: He had a presence.
0: Oh, he had a real presence. And I'm a big fan. That's why I've got Tuesday night to the Jolson Society. But here we are. Here's one of the songs from the Jolson story from 1946. Toot, toot, tootsie, goodbye.
2: Yesterday I heard a lover sigh. Goodbye, oh me, oh my. Seven times he got aboard his train, and seven times he hurried back to kiss his

0: He still sounds like Izzy Dye to me.
1: Oh, does he?
0: Yeah.
2: Well, that's a compliment.
1: Just keep it plain. There's a bit of whistling in here. Can Izzy Dye whistle?
0: Oh, we'll find out.
1: We'll find out.
0: Come on, Al. Put your teeth in.
1: All the cockies on their perch. Get ready.
0: Al, you going to whistle for us?

0: There he is, the great Al Jolson, and a tootsie goodbye, complete with whistle.
1: That was some good whistling, wasn't it?
0: Yeah,
1: that
2: was impressive. I can't whistle in front of an audience. I can whistle outside of the theatre or something, but I get a bit nervous
1: You get the giggles and then your face contorts.
2: And I leave the stage.
0: Didn't she used to whistle to the girls, wolf whistle, outside the milk bar in Sydney Road?
2: No, I was outside Luna Park.
0: Oh, was it?
2: Yeah.
0: All right. Quick quiz time, Kev.
1: And actually, when he whistled, his face looked like the entrance of Luna Park.
0: But that's... Don't say that.
2: Long before the stage musical The King and I, there was a film titled Anna and the King of Siam. It was released in 1946. Who played the King of Siam in this film? It was black and white. And was it A, Clark Gable, B, Tyrone Power, C, Ray Guest, or D, Rex Harrison?
0: Ray Guest. I don't know a lot of 40s film stars, but...
2: You missed him. You missed him.
0: Ray Guest.
2: You missed him.
0: Sounds like terrific. A man who moves furniture in Preston.
2: I can't comment on this as judges are not allowed to comment on the items.
0: What do you think, Simon?
1: I'm thinking... I don't think it was Tyrone Power. I'm leaning toward Rex Harrison, I think.
0: So am I.
1: Yeah?
0: Yeah, I got a feeling it's going to be... come on in on this. Come on, Ryan.
1: Ryan, yeah?
3: Was it Clark Gable, you said?
2: Yeah. Clark Gable, Tyrone Power, Ray Guest or Rex Harrison?
3: I'll go with Clark, Guest. A.
1: All right.
2: A, you're going for A? Is Ryan going for A?
1: Ryan's going for A.
2: Great. Terrific.
1: Melvin is going for D. So Melvin's with us, Rex Harrison.
0: So three for Rex.
1: Three for Rex, one for Clark, no one for Ray. It's going to be Ray. You know that, don't you?
2: No, it's not Ray. He was my barber. He's retired now. Best barber in Melbourne, Ray Guest.
0: I'm sure he was.
1: It's the most inventive way of sending a cheerio, isn't it?
0: It is. Well done.
1: You put the person's name in the answer of a quiz.
2: So we cross out Ray Guest. Wasn't Tyrone Power either. Nobody went for Tyrone Power.
1: So it's either.
2: But we've got Ryan sitting on Clark Gable in number... Well, not in wherever he is.
1: Letter A.
2: And D, Rex Harrison for Simon, Andrew and Melvin.
0: Yes.
2: Oh, I hate breaking bad news.
0: Come on.
2: But Ryan, you're out.
0: We're right, yes.
1: Yeah.
2: And the boys have got it with Simon... Andrew and Melvin, they all went for Rex Harrison, and it was indeed Rex Harrison.
1: Excellent. Well, we can all stand proud.
0: Okay, so it is 25 past 10. It is Remember When, it is the time tunnel. What was happening in 1946? The shows of that year, Kevin?
2: Very good. I'm glad you raised this, because at the Tivoli in 1946, there was a show called Stars and Garters, which starred Happy Hammond.
1: Yeah.
2: Happy Hammond and his good mate Keith Glover.
1: It's a very American sounding title.
2: It is, Stars and Glass. Well, they were a bit like that, the old Tivoli shows.
1: Yeah.
2: Yeah, they were a bit that way. But Happy Hammond, I tell you what, he was so good, wasn't he, with that check jacket and.
0: And the finger snapping.
2: Yeah, and the finger snapping. Hello, boys and girls. And then he.
1: Oh, that was good.
2: Did you like that?
1: Yeah. You can't whistle in front of an audience, but
2: I can do that with the fingers, yeah.
0: He studied under Happy Hammond for some years.
2: I did, and I had to wear the hat.
1: I can't click. Look, that's my attempts.
2: Yeah.
1: What a shame. I'm hopeless at it.
2: Happy worked at 3GL in Geelong as a breakfast announcer, and he actually worked at 3AW for a while.
1: He
0: used to do the breakfast show.
2: Have you got any audio of Happy Hammond on 3AW?
1: I will have, yeah. Do you want me to dig some out? We can play after the break.
2: Just a snippet, because we don't want to spoil the time tunnel. I'm sorry I mentioned it now.
1: Well, I'm too late. I'm going to find it.
0: You know, Happy Hammond used to do a very cute thing before you were allowed to put calls to air. When it was illegal, he would have someone and say, I've got Kevin Trask from Coburg on the line.
2: Yes.
0: Now, Kevin, what's the answer to the... He just put out a quiz question. Mm-hmm. What is it now? Is it, you know, A, Rex Harrison, B, Clark Gable? And he'd hold the phone up to his microphone and you'd hear just at the other end. Sometimes you could make out it was, you know, Clark Gable, they'd say, or whatever it was. Yeah. But he'd have a bit of a chat to them. Oh, that's right, love, yes, you're right.
2: Did he?
0: Oh, yeah. And he got away with it. They're only on air, I suppose, for 10 seconds, but at the time that was illegal.
2: Yes.
1: I found a grab of Happy Hammond, but it's called Happy Hammond Stars and Garters. So I think it might be the grab that you're about to
2: play. It's probably the grab we're about to play, yeah.
1: Yeah.
2: But that's okay. That's fine.
1: Oh, it is. It's in today's Time Tunnel folder. that's where I got the... All right, I'll keep looking.
2: Working well tonight, Simon. Mm. Yeah. Of course, he was on The Happy Show on Channel 7 too with people like Bob Horsfall, John Darcy. John Darcy was Big John. And Funny Face, Vic Gordon.
0: Lovely Anne.
2: Lovely Anne, yeah. I thought she was lovely, didn't you?
0: I did too. I didn't disagree with that title.
2: Here's Happy Hammond talking about his days at the Tivoli.
4: Just to put people in the picture, I was about to appear with Keith Glover on the Tivoli in a show called Stars and Garters with Edgley and Dore. And it was our first time to be on the Tivoli. And we rehearsed and rehearsed, and during that week was very cold. It was about June, I think, in Melbourne. I fell over in Bourke Street, rushed to the Heidelberg Hospital because I was in the army. I had malaria. But luckily, I got over it, and there it was. I didn't go in the opening of the show at the Tivoli, but I did get back in after a while. But, Mary, thanks for bringing back those memories.
5: Thanks, Mary. Here's Marie.
4: Hello, Marie. Where are you, love?
6: Here.
4: Good on you, dear.
6: I just wanted to wish Happy a happy retirement. He brings back lots of good memories of when my children were little on the Tarek show.
4: Mm-hmm.
6: They idolised him.
4: And are they all well?
6: Oh, yes. My son's got three children now.
4: That's lovely. And tell me this, are they good to you?
6: Yes, very, very.
4: And do you know why they've been good to you?
6: Mm-hmm.
4: Do you know why they're being good to you?
6: No.
4: Just because you've been extra good to them. That's all it is, doll. Happy Christmas to you and the family.
6: Same to you, love.
4: Bye, love.
1: Oh, isn't that lovely?
2: He was great, Happy. Happy. I loved him.
1: Now, we will continue with the Time Tunnel very shortly, which tonight is very proudly brought to us by Cameo Memorials. They're located directly opposite the gates at Faulkner Cemetery. They've always been there and they always care.
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1: We're in Trask's time tunnel, and Kevin, you asked if I had any Happy Hammond in my archive.
2: Yep.
1: I've dragged a grab out. It only runs 11 minutes.
2: Oh, but, yeah, great.
1: But we might not play it all. But I haven't even previewed this. I've just sent it to Ryan and said, hit that button. So here we go.

0: is. He's been mentioned a lot already as the man that put that snap, crackle and pop in breakfast radio, and certainly here at 3AW and at 382 La Trobe Street. Abby Hammond, we welcome you to the last night at La Trobe Street.
1: Hello, Bruce. How are you? And hello, Philip.
2: Oh, hi, Hap. It's always a happy day when you're around.
1: It certainly was. You know, I was just making a little list, if I may run through it very quickly, of the people that I was there with at 3AW. No doubt you've mentioned many of them, but people like Norman Banks, John Masters, Ray Chapman, Dennis Gibbons, David McGee, Peter James, Mike Williamson, Frank O'Brien, Arthur Lucky Lister, Stan Hughes, Len Major, Ralph Rickman, Jim Tregoning, Jim Wood, Ian Johnson, Frank Gifford in the library, and Roy Sparks used to play on the piano.
2: What a lineup, Hap.
1: Lineup. I'll go first.
3: There we
1: then.
3: Go. We can play a lot more, but we haven't got time because it's Kevin's hour this hour.
4: And we're in 1946.
3: And I don't want him staring daggers across the monitor at me.
4: What about radio? Are you going to ask me about radio?
3: Oh, I might as well.
4: Okay. The Bing Crosby radio show had a lot of guests, and this particular grab here is Bing Crosby with Spike Jones and the City Slickers. Bing's trying to sing Love in Bloom, which is one of Bing's songs. And by the way, Spike Jones played drums on Bing's original recording of White Christmas. I didn't know that.
3: Really?
4: Yeah. So I don't think there's any film of it, but he was playing the drums.
3: Spike Jones was marvelously comical
4: for him
3: to be on White Christmas. He must have been so bored.
4: Probably. But in this, you hear guns, you hear whistles, you hear all sorts of instruments, and Bing loses it a few times. Have a listen to this.
5: Can it be the tree?
6: Never!
5: The fill the breeze with rare and magic perfume. Oh, no, it isn't the tree.

this hour of sweet fulfillment. Is it all a dream? This joy supreme that comes to me in the gloom.

0: would have loved to have been around
1: Wouldn't
0: in those
1: it be fabulous?
0: Times doing all that
2: they
0: stuff.
2: Are, they fabulous. Toured Australia. Spike Jonze toured Australia.
0: Yeah.
2: And played, I believe, at the Palais de Dance
1: yeah,
2: on the Lower Esplanade in St Kilda.
1: Yes, you're right.
2: Yeah, thank you. Someone told me and said it was a spectacular show.
0: It would have
2: people
0: been.
2: People running around the... Because it was actually a dance hall.
0: Yeah.
2: Not like strictly a concert venue. And there was chairs set up and there was madness all around. People swinging from the roof, the whole thing.
0: I wonder if you toured with something like that today, is it that odd and interesting that people would actually go and see it?
1: Well,
0: I
1: they
0: think?
1: Didn't. It was a bomb.
0: Oh,
1: nobody went.
0: Really?
1: Yeah.
2: I was surprised, but apparently it just didn't work.
0: I would have loved
2: but
0: to.
2: But then
0: have
2: again,
0: gone.
2: Bob Hope didn't work. When,
1: no, Bob didn't work.
2: When Lee Gordon brought him out here in the 50s,
1: yeah.
2: You would have thought, but no.
1: No.
2: And Bob gave back his fee
1: he
2: to
1: did.
2: Lee Gordon, I think very kindly, gave back and said, look, this doesn't work, man, forget about it. Maybe
0: really?
2: The next show will.
0: Oh, that's the measure of a man, isn't it?
2: Isn't
0: that's
2: it?
0: Very good of him.
2: Yeah.
0: Mm.
2: Would you do it, Simon?
0: I dips me lid to Bob Hope.
2: But would you do it, Simon?
0: It depends on how much money I've got at home. So right now, no. Couldn't do it at all.
1: Okay. We moving on, boys?
0: Yes, we are.
2: Your turn to speak, Kevin.
0: Who was born in 1946, Kevin?
1: I thought you'd never ask. It's Brian Cadd.
0: Ah, oh, yes. Caddy.
1: I wonder if Brian's listening. Where does he live these days? Is he around here?
0: I don't know.
1: I met him here one night. I think it might have been on Mike Brady's show. He had him in and I was talking to him out in the foyer and I thought, gee, I'm talking to Brian Cadd. So I think he's fantastic. And Axiom and all those groups and
2: That's
1: things.
2: Right.
1: So now, Philip Brady had Max Merritt and Brian Cadd in the studio when he was working on the Gold Coast at Tweed Heads.
0: That's where he lives now.
1: Oh, still?
0: I just checked. He moved back to the Gold Coast in 2021 after living in New York for several years.
1: Wonderful. Yeah. Anyhow, here's the interview with Phil, Brian Cadd and Max Merritt.

0: what an inspiration to put you guys on the same bill together in the same place at the same time. Whose idea was it, Brian?
1: I think it was probably Wally Bishop's. Wally and I had been doing some touring, and Max and I had been working together in the States on other things. And he said, well, you know, next time you come out, maybe you'd like to do it as a double. And we tried a couple of weeks, and it just went real good. So we've done, this is our fourth set of 4 weeks that we've done in 2 years, and it's been fabulous.
0: In fact, Max, have you guys been on tour these last 4 weeks?
2: We started out in Melbourne and worked our way up to where we are now, up here at Tweed Heads, and as Brian said, it's been fantastic.
0: My special guest around 20 past 11 every Friday morning is Izzy Dye. And Brian, last week Izzy told me that you've still got one of his jackets.
1: That's actually true. Did he say that, did he? Well,
2: he did.
1: I didn't bring it with me, Iz, but I'll mail it to you. It'll be a while. I'll come by sea, but it'll be there.
0: I think when you made your very first television appearance, according to Izzy, he lent you one of his lame numbers.
1: Yeah, the beaded one. But it is true, he did. We were backstage just before I went on. He said, no, you can't wear that. You know what Izzy's like? That's terrible. No, wear this. And it was great. And we all shook hands and went off. I went off home, and I've still got it. But it doesn't fit me anymore now, Iz.
3: So, Brian had 80 this year.
4: Yeah.
3: Yeah, born 1946. Who else was born in 1946?
4: David Suchet, who played Poirot.
3: And did it so well.
4: Yeah, he sits Poirot better than I do.
5: He had the little moustache or something, didn't he?
4: Yeah, moustache. He was Poirot. He was the Agatha Christie character, and the series was terrific. And it's still playing on streaming. You can turn on the streaming and someone's playing
3: turn up Poirot.
4: I thought he was terrific in the role. Actually, he was perfect for it. And once again, he's 80 as well.
3: Yeah.
4: I did interview him at the Comedy Theatre when he was doing The Last Confession, the play. And I think this is about 10 years ago. But let's go back and remember David Suchet.

0: those years you played Poirot, what are your memories of that? 12 years is an awfully long time to play one character.
1: Well, you can double that and add one. It's 25 years.
2: Oh, you're kidding. 25, was it?
1: Yes. 25 years of playing one character is an amazing gift, and I regard it as one of the best things that's ever happened to me in my 45-year career, because it's never typecast me. I mean, I can see the obit now. Yeah, I can see it. The actor plays Poirot, dies. But it will have another section of, thankfully, all the other variety of roles that I have played throughout my career, and all the classics and the Shakespeare and great American dramas as well as British.
3: Good to hear him. I always get him confused with another actor who was in The Darling Buds of May.
4: Yes.
3: Jason
4: might be right.
3: David
4: Jason.
5: You're close. Someone. You're very close.
3: Well, what's the answer?
5: I don't know. But that makes me...
3: You're not much help, are you?
5: No, but it makes me interesting and sort of human.
3: But I don't know why, but
0: I thought you were boring.
5: Well, that I am. But I'm out of the closet and I don't care.
0: No,
5: I'm
0: good.
5: My name is Andrew McLaren and I'm a bore.
3: Just close the door, will you? Just keep the closet doors shut. Veronica has texted in, love listening to The Time Tunnel. What was the song you played at the beginning of the segment after the commercial break? I think if you're referring to the song we played at the top of the hour, it was the Maguire Sisters, Do You Remember When? One of our themes. That's if you're referring to the one at the top of the hour after the news. If that's not the one you want, text us again and we'll see if we can remember.
5: I reckon it's But hope that answers.
3: Yeah?
5: Yeah. I could be wrong.
3: Did we play that after an ad break?
5: I can't remember. It is. I do know this, though. Mm. It's 10:45, and that's Timex time. 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
5: 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Kevin.
6: Boys, I just please plead with you, if you think you know who it is, don't belt it out. Give us the listeners a bit of time to think about it.
7: Okay. You ready?
6: You've got to help us. Because I think it's pretty easy.
7: The clue.
6: Yes, the clue. You want the clue now?
7: Yes, come on.
6: It's a male.

0: Okay. Well, it's not Gene Vincent who had the original hit.
1: No.
0: It's not Gene. We'll establish that. And and people, well, it was not a song from 1946, and that's our year.
1: No, it's not. There's a reason.
2: Was this person born in 1946?
1: Exactly right.
2: So this person's 80.
1: This person is, well, would have been 80, yeah.
2: Oh, would have been 80. So they've passed on.
1: Yes.
2: So it's not Frankie J. Holden.
1: Oh, is that who you had?
2: Well, it just sounded like him having a bit of fun.
1: Very much. Yeah. Very much. No, yeah. Not Frankie, no.
2: So American then?
1: Is no.
2: Australian?
1: Australian.
0: Australian?
2: Really?
0: Australian?
2: Australian.
0: Singing like that for a... Oh, my God. Be my lula, she my baby. What,
2: Known as a singer, because that is a strong voice.
1: Known as a singer, yes.
2: Known as a singer.
0: Melbourne-based?
1: Don't think so.
0: Okay.
1: Oh. But I might be wrong, but I'm not sure.
0: Okay.
1: Question mark there.
0: Oh. So, Ray Columbus.
1: Oh, no.
0: Oh, no.
2: No, I've got a thought. I'm trying to think of a guy who's got a gravelly voice. He did an album of songs that was released only months before he died. He passed away a couple of years ago, two or three years ago.
1: No, he's a bit longer, this guy.
0: Okay. It's not someone... Oh, no, he wouldn't be 80 today. I was thinking someone from... it doesn't matter. I don't even think of the band anymore.
2: Has this person done any acting?
1: Not to my knowledge.
0: I'm thinking... And he's Max Merritt.
1: Not Max Merritt.
2: Mm.
1: You're on the right track.
2: So known as a singer.
1: Mm.
0: And a rocker, a rock and roll singer.
1: Mm.
2: Oh, can we have another listen, if you don't mind, Ryan?
0: One more.

0: Shiver
1: got
0: baby
1: it.
0: Now.
1: I've got an idea. I've got an idea.
2: First initial?
3: B.
1: Okay, I was going to go J.
3: Are we Billy Thorpe?
4: Billy Thorpe.
3: Yes.
4: Is that your answer?
3: Yes.
4: Congratulations, you've got it.
1: Oh, well done.
4: Billy Thorpe.
1: Well
3: Thorpe-y.
1: Done.
3: Thorpe. That's right, the late Billy Thorpe.
4: Yep.
3: He's been gone for far too long.
4: He has. He was. Yeah. I thought he was absolutely fantastic.
3: Yeah, great rock and roller. And he actually sang with a beautiful, pure, ballad voice, too.
4: Yes.
3: He had a great version of Over the Rainbow.
1: Yeah, it was lovely, yeah.
4: What about the listeners?
1: Well done, Andrew. Listeners, let's have a look and see who was. We had quite a few entries tonight, so we go down to the bottom now. And first one was Richard of Bendigo. He was literally the first person to text us as well.
4: Really?
3: Yeah.
1: So well done.
4: Good on you, Richard.
1: Bell also suggested a Pierre of Seaford said Billy Thorpe. Yeah. Cameron and Louise said Billy Thorpe. Robin of Box Hill.
3: Everyone said
1: Billy Thorpe.
3: No one got it wrong.
1: Yeah.
3: So Catherine, Karen, everybody.
1: Yeah, well done to
3: you.
1: Oh,
3: we got a Doug Parkinson. Yeah, it could have been Doug. Could
1: that's
3: have been
1: who done. I was that's thinking of. For? That's yeah. who I was looking for. Yes. I put out that album and then passed away shortly after.
3: That's right.
1: Very sad, yeah. Yeah. But no, Billy Thorpe, well done, McDude. Be proud.
4: Yeah, that was good, actually. Congratulations.
3: Pretty good, isn't it?
4: Hey. All right. I'm going to give you a Timex watch for that.
3: With luminous hands?
4: Little fingers.
3: Okay.
1: To the person who said Ian Thorpe, no, wrong one. Close, yeah. But no cigar. In a moment, we will come back and look at the popular songs of 1946 in Trask's Time Tunnel.
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1: Veronica texted back again. It wasn't the song she was looking for, the Maguire Sisters one at the top of the show. It was one of the play-on pieces out of our ad break. So then it actually depends where you're listening to us, because each station that takes us, be it 3NE, 2QN, etc., all have their own play on music.
0: Okay.
1: And 3AW has separate. But assuming you're a 3AW listener and you were looking at the second ad break just moments before you texted us, the answer is When I'm With You by a band named Sparks. So Sparks, When I'm With You. If you Google that, you'll find it.
3: I hope that helps. All right. The songs of 1946, Kevin.
0: Who sang these in 1946? Prisoner of Love. Bing.
3: I know the song.
0: Keep saying that.
3: No, I think it's Perry Como.
0: It is Perry Como.
1: Yeah, oh, well done.
0: 5 Minutes More.
1: Oh, Bing.
0: Dave.
3: Give me 5 minutes more. Just give me five minutes more. I know the song, but I don't know.
0: Frank Sinatra.
3: Oh.
0: To Each His Own.
1: Oh, yeah, big one for Bing.
0: Did you say Bing?
1: Yeah,
0: that's not right.
3: Our rules must remain.
0: Yeah,
3: the sun,
0: that's it.
3: The ink spots.
0: Correct. A symphony. It's an orchestration.
1: Glenn Miller.
0: I would almost pay that, but it was Freddie Martin. I'm sorry.
1: Oh, of course. I get them mixed up all the time.
0: Of course you do. Let It Snow, Let It Snow, Let It Snow.
1: Vera Lynn.
0: No.
3: I don't know. Who sang that?
1: No, I'm being silly.
0: We need Phil.
1: No, I was being silly. That's the time I should have said Bing.
0: Yeah, did you say Bing?
1: Bing.
0: No, that's not right.
1: Oh, Bing sang Let It Snow. That's the version I like.
0: No, that's the one from White Christmas, the film.
1: Yeah.
0: Snow. That's a different one.
3: Yeah.
0: Oh,
3: okay. Who sang? Everyone sang Let It Snow over the years, though.
0: Of course.
3: Everyone.
0: Well, I would have paid everyone if you had said it.
3: Who was it?
0: It was what? Oh, I don't know. Vaughan Monroe.
1: Really?
0: Mm.
1: No, I like
0: deep
1: Bing,
0: voice.
1: Bing did the duet with that. Oh, no, that was Silver
0: Just
1: Bells.
0: Hold your Bings, you're nearly there.
1: Okay, right.
0: The Christmas song, Chestnuts Roasting on an Open Fire.
3: Is that Mel Torme?
0: No.
3: Oh.
1: Bing?
0: He wrote it.
3: Oh, he wrote it. That's right.
1: Bing.
0: Bing?
1: Bing.
0: No, not Bing.
3: Nat King Cole.
0: Yes.
3: Thank
0: Gee,
3: you.
0: You're good, Andrew. You are so good. What about Dr. Lawyer Indian Chief?
1: If it's not Bing, I'm going to scream because we're nearly out of time. You said keep saying Bing.
0: Yeah, you keep doing it.
1: Yeah, Bing? No.
0: No. Come on, Andrew.
3: He's taunting you. I've never heard of it.
1: We got news in 40 seconds.
0: Betty Hutton. Okay. Oh. Sue City Sue.
1: Bing.
0: Yeah, that's right.
1: Oh, beautiful.
0: Fantastic. I love your work.
1: What are we going out with,
0: We're
1: Kevin?
0: Going with Linda with Buddy Clark.
1: Ah, wonderful song. Bing's cover was really good too. Thank you, Kevin. Where are we going next week?
0: 1951, boys.
1: Oh, excellent.
3: Beautiful.
1: Here's good Buddy night. Clark to take us to news.
0: Get on your buddy. Just keep singing, baby.
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16: 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I'm still walking.
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18: Good evening, I'm Sarah Wiedersheim. Jacinta Allen's future as Victorian Premier is hanging in the balance, with reports a leadership spill could be held as early as Tuesday. Labor power brokers have held talks in Melbourne tonight to discuss whether Ms. Allen still has the support of the majority of caucus. Victorians head to the polls on November 28. Prime Minister Anthony Albanese says he will seek to raise the issue of tariffs with US President Donald Trump. The US has imposed a new 12.5% tariff on goods from 60 trading partners, including Australia, after a temporary 10% global tariff expired. The federal government has described the tariffs as unjustified and want them removed. Scott Phillips, Chief Investment Officer at Motley Fool, has told Nine there are some carve-outs for Australia under the new tariff regime.
19: Gold, beef and other agricultural exports in particular, those are meaningful ones for Australia. So that is positive. Unfortunately, almost all of the other exports from Australia to the US are now going to be more expensive for US consumers.
18: The nation's new AusAlert emergency warning system will be put to the test tomorrow. Every mobile phone across Australia will sound a loud 10-second alert at 2 p.m. Australian Eastern Standard Time under a trial of the brand new system. The technology has been designed to alert Australians about natural disasters and emergencies. People with secret safe phones kept hidden for safety reasons are advised to turn off their devices ahead of the national test. Police in Berlin have spent the night searching for the driver of a vehicle that rammed into a crowd at one of Europe's largest pride events. One woman has been killed and 16 others injured. Police say some victims were stabbed after at least one attacker got out of the vehicle and fled the scene. Reporter Michael Steininger has told the BBC police have named the suspect and released a photograph as the manhunt continues.
20: They are looking for a 21-year-old man called Abdul B. They're only naming him Abdul B in line with German privacy regulations. They say he is a 21-year-old man of slim build with black hair, wearing a black hoodie and white trousers, and they warn people not to approach him because they think he can be dangerous.
18: US singer Katy Perry says she's appalled by the White House using her song Firework in a video showing US military strikes on Iran. The video posted on TikTok shows explosions timed to coincide with Perry's lyrics. She said the song had originally been written as an anthem of hope. And a weeks-long search for a missing kayaker in Victoria has concluded without success.
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18: Australian Diamonds have recorded a 66-47 win over the England Roses. Australia played their starting group until deep in the third quarter before making some replacements when Tilly Garrett replaced Joe Weston at goal defence. Diamonds captain Liz Watson has told Seven she's proud of the side's performance.
22: We always have tough battles. It was probably a bit of an unknown. We haven't played them in a while with a few new players as well. But I think we pride ourselves on our strength and fitness, and that's something we want to really use, especially in a tournament style like this. So to run people through the game, rotate, show how we want to play the games, what we wanted to do.
18: In the NRL, the Sea Eagles have suffered their fourth straight loss, falling to the Sharks 48-12. Earlier, the Titans defeated the Dragons 38-18. And in the AFL, the Saints defeated the Kangaroos 93-62.
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6: Your four-day forecast for the Great South Coast. For Monday, partly cloudy, slight chance of a shower. Tuesday, cold, very high chance of showers, possible small hail and becoming windy, 13. For Wednesday, cold, showers easing, 12. And for Thursday, showers and 13. For Monday, Warrnambool and Port Ferry, 16. Mortlake and Terang both heading for 15.
2: 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LMCT 11658.
6: It's 11 degrees right now.
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0: lots of memories still to come in this last hour of Remember When for this Sunday night. Hope it's been a good time for you, a good day for you. It's mentioned there of Howdy Doody. Howdy Doody was, just to explain for people who may not know, Howdy Doody was a beloved children's character on early days of American TV.
1: Yes.
0: He ran for about 10 years. America had TV in the late 40s, from about 48 to 58, something like that. And so kids of a certain era all loved Howdy Doody. They would gather for the Howdy Doody show.
1: Yeah.
0: I love the name, Howdy
1: Doody.
0: Yeah,
1: it's a great name, isn't it?
0: Yeah, yes. It was a puppet or something, a marionette, something like that. Anyway, what is coming up this hour, Simon? Simon?
1: Who am I?
0: I really said Salmon. There's something about your eyes.
1: Have you had fine dining today, or do I just look like a fish?
0: It is the eyes.
1: We have the montage coming up very shortly. We've got Mervyn Purvis quick quiz in the later in this hour. Tony McManus will join us to tell us what's coming up on the show. Speaking of Tony, that reminds me. A quick story to tell you before we get into calls and topics and the music montage. So I had my show on air last night, my Saturday night show. And I always buy the team pizzas. And so we have the pizzas here in a box on the studio desk. And at the end of the night, I always give the leftover pizza to Jay, who is always, there panelling for Pat Panetta. So last night during the news, Carolee Katzenbarnes had just a little tickle in her throat. And so she coughed and turned the mic off. So there was a little bit of silence, just a fraction of a second. So I ran out to get her a glass of water. Having left the studio, I didn't do my usual look around to make sure everything was clean. I left the pizzas in the studio. So I've gone home. I didn't think anything of it, completely forgotten. I've gone to bed. And then at 5 o'clock in the morning, I've woken up. Bang! Oh, my God, I forgot to give the pizzas to Jay. The pizzas are sitting on the studio desk. And I had this...
0: Stinking the studio up.
1: Yes. And so I immediately think... Tony McManus really loves the studios to be clean. He comes in each night, cleans the studios and does an excellent job.
0: He
1: really, likes a clean studio. And I just had that, you don't know what day it is. I forgot that he wasn't on. And I've woken up in a blind panic because I left pizza boxes on the studio desk. So I've texted Jay and said, I've left the pizza box. And Jay said, it's all right. I followed my nose and found them. So he ended up with his pizza anyway.
0: He's a good man.
1: He is.
0: A good man to have around.
1: Anyway, I don't know if that was interesting or not, but
0: I was losing the will to live by about the third paragraph.
1: Yeah.
0: But that's all right. Now, apart from that, I'm used to it. Yeah. Put it that way, working with you, I've got very used to that sort of level of interest.
1: All right, well, let's move on to the montage then. If it wants to be like that, that's fine. 11 after 11. I don't remember what his great story was at the top of this hour. But
0: mind-numbing is what I'd call that.
1: It is montage time now, and we want you to take part in this. We're going to play a montage of songs, as we do each time at this week. Your job is to text us the year that you think all of these songs were collectively in the charts together. So we don't want the year the songs were released, because some of them may have been released the year prior. We want to know what year they were all collectively in the charts. Shoot us a text on 0477 693 693. What Carolee had was catchy. Leave me alone. 0477 693.
0: This is torture.
1: 693. Oh, shut up. Here's the songs.
2: I pulled it in and opened it up, and much to my surprise, ooh, I discovered a... Right before my eyes, ooh, I discovered a... Right before my eyes.

0: beautiful. 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
0: All right. I'll never see blue eyes again.
1: First it's the boring stories, then it's the cough, yeah, and now it's the he's singing. Going to sing.
0: You know what? I agree with you. I really think I should just go home.
1: No, don't.
0: Maybe I should panel and Ryan should come in and do the last 45 with you.
1: There are wonderful moments, sparkling moments with you still.
0: No, but
1: just every now and again I think you should shut up, you know? And we'll move it along.
0: But I'm honestly a bit sick of my voice tonight.
1: Oh, I get that way too.
0: Yeah.
1: I look forward to Tony McManus coming in very much. About enough by that time. All right, what year was it, Simon? I'm going to have a guess. It's early 50s with all that hand clapping and all the rest of it. 51.
0: 51 is spot on. Well done. I know I've said this before, but I wonder if we should be going back this far now because we only have three correct entries. John of Pakenham was the first. Oh, no, we've just had a fourth one come through. John of Pakenham was the first.
1: Ashley from East Doncaster, thank you.
0: Chris of Adelaide, and now just then, Winsome of Montmorency. So well done to the four of you.
1: Good on you.
0: But is it too difficult? Do we need to sort of bail out all the 50s and start at 1960? But see, there's beautiful songs in there that I love and I was singing along to, much to your anguish.
1: But maybe it's just a little bit too self-indulgent now.

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2: In a moment, but first we have to give you a message from people who may well abandon the show after tonight. And that's Cameo Memorial. Cameo.
3: 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They're located opposite the main gates of Faulkner Cemetery, and they've been there since 1874. Thank you very much, Simon.
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2: And don't forget the maintenance and restoration. 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
3: Yeah, now for affordable prices, seniors card discounts, that's nice, and caring guidance, Stan and Paula specialise in that too. They're the proprietors, of course, of Cameo. 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
2: CameoMemorials.com.au is the website if you want to check it out. 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
2: Well, we've got calls on the board. We were going to throw out a couple of topics, but do we need to, Andrew? Should we very quickly do them and then get to...
3: Yeah.
2: Just in case people do want something else to ring on.
3: Good idea.
2: All right. Well, today is the birthday of John Howard, former Prime Minister. And that just got me thinking about... I quite like John Howard. You know, now, I don't do politics, so I don't care what people's policies are. I look at the person as a Prime Minister and go, do I like them the way they look, the way they sound, the way... You know, the very shallow look at them. And the Prime Minister Howard, I always felt, was very fatherly. And I quite liked him.
3: Yes, he did have his detractors, as every Prime Minister does.

0: He's a favourite politician of yours?
1: He was a favourite politician of mine, yeah. And one for the other side, just to show balance. I thought Paul Keating was witty, and he dressed well,
0: yes,
1: and he had a bit of arrogance about him that I actually found very endearing.
0: And the big clock collection too, remember that?
1: No, I don't.
0: He had an enormous clock
1: that.
0: Collection, very valuable 18th century timepieces and
1: yes.
0: All that. Yes, interesting character. For me, if you're talking politics, I can't go past Bob Hawke with all the emotion,
1: yes,
0: the breakdowns, the crying, the hysterical highs and the devastating lows. And all.
1: And the good sense of humour, sense of humour.
0: Very cheeky.
1: Yeah.
0: Quite very outlandish. But I wonder if he'd work these days in this more woke era as a Prime Minister.
1: I reckon he would. I reckon today he would work.
0: Well, actually, he might. Yes, it'd be refreshing. Anyway, give us your calls. 133, that's what you're looking for, isn't it?
1: Yeah, I was going to go Prime Ministers, you know, who have you liked as a Prime Minister for personal reasons.
0: Can we broaden it out a bit and just, you know, premiers or famous politicians?
1: Yeah.
0: You know, if you're a Pauline fan, you know, whatever it is, tell us about it.
1: The politician you like, not for political reasons.
0: Yes. Yeah.
1: We're not talking policy here.
0: No, please. It all gets too complicated and too ghastly. Nathan's at Deliston. Hello, Nathan.
2: Hi, boys. I like Pauline Hanson.
1: Yeah?
2: That's who I like.
1: Yeah. Just a fun sort of character she can be. Yeah.
2: And there's another thing, Simon, for both of you. Don't sing on the radio ever again.
1: Oh, yeah. Well...
2: you lose all your favourite people listen to you.
1: Yeah, I know. It is a bit disappointing. I sound like two cats fighting under a blanket.
2: And there's the question I ask you, you can both can answer this, or and the listeners. What sort of music do you guys like, roughly?
1: I really do like stuff from the 50s. We were talking about this when that montage was on. I love the clarity in the vocal deliveries of your people like Kay Starr and Doris Day and Rosemary Clooney and the like for females. And I love a Guy Mitchell, Perry Como, you know, type song. I think the 50s...
0: You love Genesis too, and people like that. You love Phil Collins.
1: Oh, yeah. I think I've got quite a wide range, but if there's a particular thing I really love in music, it's when you can hear the vocal clearly and the simplicity of some songs.
0: Okay. Nathan, what about you? Do you have a favourite era?
2: I like the 90s, a bit of the 80s.
1: Yeah.
2: And a bit of the 2000s, in the 2000s, I like a bit of it.
1: Yeah.
2: Some of the songs.
1: Any bands or artists in particular?
2: I used to like the Spice Girls when I was growing up.
1: Oh, yes, yeah, of course.
2: And Savage Garden when they were popular.
1: Yeah, they were good too.
0: Yeah, Truly, Madly, Deeply and all that.
2: And I liked, what's her name?
1: Bonnie Tyler.
2: Well, I like her, some of her.
1: What a voice. Yeah.
2: And including Tina Turner and I can't remember, there's another one I can't think of off the top of my head. She's a singer too, but I can't remember in the top of my head, no.
0: No, it's fine. Thank you, Nathan, for calling in. Karen's at Altona Meadows.
1: Hey, hello. Karen.
3: Oh, sorry.
1: That's all right. Me gotcha.
3: I'll get on to in a minute, but as far as music goes, I love the worship Christian music.
1: Yes.
3: I think the Hillsong, Elevation Worship, Chris Tomlin. It's a huge industry in America, and there's so many of them.
1: Yeah, there's a lot of Christian artists, aren't there? Yes.
3: Yeah, but what I rang for...
1: is to tell us you love Kokomo by the Beach Boys.
3: I look too.
0: Do you like anything else by the Beach Boys?
3: Hey?
0: Do you like any other song by the Beach Boys?
3: Yeah, they're a fabulous band, the Beach Boys.
1: Yeah.
3: But I've been watching on YouTube the fires over in Europe, and I just cannot believe the immensity of it. 200, must be at least 300 feet high. And there's poor people who are stranded, they can't get out. And it's just it must be a horrible thing for them, the poor things. Spain, France, Italy. And the temperatures are soaring out of there, up in the age of 50.
1: Yeah.
3: And I know that the hottest place on Earth at the moment is Dubai. Do you know it has a surface temperature of 67 degrees Fahrenheit?
1: Wow.
3: That's on the ground.
1: Well, hang on, 67 degrees Fahrenheit, I don't think is that much, is it?
3: Oh?
1: You said 67 degrees Fahrenheit.
0: That's not that hot.
1: No, I think it'll be Celsius centigrade or whatever the equivalent is.
3: Celsius, not centigrade, isn't it?
0: That's good.
1: No, thank you, Karen. Appreciate that. We do feel very sorry for everyone going through that overseas.
0: Oh, shocking.
1: Of course.
0: Absolutely terrible. They've had the death toll is incredible, isn't it, in Europe? This is a text from Tony. I love Victorian Senator Jane Hume. My ignorance is now showing. I don't know Victorian Senator Jane Hume because Tony says she speaks well and is absolutely gorgeous. She reminds Tony of a young Elizabeth Taylor, Gene Simmons and Vivian Leigh combined. Wow.
1: Oh, lovely.
0: Now we're looking at a photo of her.
1: And we must stress that's Gene Simmons, the actress, not Gene Simmons, the guy from Kiss.
0: No,
1: she doesn't look anything like him.
0: Gene spelled J-E-A-N.
1: Yes.
0: And we're now looking at a photo, thank you, Ryan, of Jane Hume. Yes, she's a very attractive lady. To me, looks a bit more like the girl who played Wonder Woman.
1: She looks a bit Linda Carter.
0: Yeah,
1: yes.
0: Linda Carter, that's what I'm thinking of, yeah.
1: Oh, there you go. Well, I commented, I thought, you know, Paul Keating looked dashing all the time. So, yes, I hope people don't take that the wrong way, that somebody has said that we have a senator who is attractive. Thank you. Appreciate that, Tony. Good on you. Dave is in Wood End. Hi, Dave.
4: Hello, boys. Simon, your grab of Happy Hammond and all the people he work with.
1: Yeah.
4: Yeah, well, from time to time you hear about people like Norman Banks or Jeff Mannion, but there was one on the list I haven't heard for years. His name was Jim Woody Wood.
1: Yeah, yeah.
4: And he was my memory. He did a breakfast show on 3UZ. It would have been late 50s or early 60s.
1: That's right.
4: He had a very deep voice and the harmonies. I used to like the advertising they did for their stars on the radio. Like it was something like Woody, Woody, Woody, something like that, you know.
0: I think UZ had the best personalised jingles of any station in Melbourne. They were great.
1: Mm.
0: The ones they had for Ken Sparks and Don Lunn and all those people were really well done.
4: The other thing is, and I really ever check it out, I'll rely on the memory, but I thought for this bit, I've got a feeling he passed in a traffic accident while he was fairly young.
0: He did. He died, yes. I think he was on his way to work. I have a feeling, and someone may correct me on that, I have a feeling he was on his way to work at the radio station. But, yes, it was a bit of a sad loss. Whatever it was, how he died, he died quite young.
4: He did. I think he was only in his 40s, actually.
1: I'm just dropping a jingle into our VoxPro folder for Ryan to grab. It should come up very, very shortly. I haven't previewed this, but I've got it. It's in my archive, 3UZ Jim Woody Wood jingle. So this should be what we're looking for. All right, Ryan's got it. You want to hear it, Dave?
4: Yes, I do. Thanks, boys.
1: Here we go.
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0: this be the announcer over the top would be saying, it's Bond's checkmates, gotcha time.
1: That's right. Good memories there of Jim Woody Wood. And of course, 3AZ went to the bother and the expense of getting American jingles. You can hear the accents.
0: Yes.
1: And I believe the first lot they got back, this may be apocryphal, they said 3UZ.
0: Z. That's right.
1: So they all had to be redone.
0: I'd heard the same story. Yeah. It's a great
1: I don't know
0: story,
1: how true it is, but they're very professional.
0: Yeah. And, hang on, it's still going.
1: Oh, hello. 9:30 on guitar. Oh, no, there it goes. Got bored with it. Thank you for your call,
0: there you go.
1: Dave.
0: Thanks, Dave. A good memory. Jim Woody Wood. Yeah, at 3UZ before he came to AW. Or was it
1: the other way around.
0: AW earlier. Craig is in South Geelong. Hi, Craig.
2: Hi, boys. How's it going?
0: Yeah, good, thanks.
2: The you mentioned Happy Hammond earlier, and then it just, my favourite memory of him was in the 1963 VFL Grand Final. He was in the Geelong dressing rooms with his checkered jacket and hat, playing the piano accordion to the players as a lead up, as they're getting ready for the Grand Final. And then when the players ran out onto the ground, he led them out.
1: Did he really?
2: He ran onto the ground with the players.
1: That's most unusual, isn't it? I would have thought.
2: But it's a great preparation for a Grand Final, I would have thought.
1: You know, accordion. I wonder what songs he played. I suppose the Geelong theme song.
0: Yeah, we had a text earlier that said the same thing. It was the same thing that they saw. They remember him running out onto the ground during a VFL game. So yeah, that's a classic. Good on him.
1: Yeah, well done, to Happy. Anyway. That's right. What was his actual name? Harold, was it?
0: Yeah,
1: was he Harold?
0: I think
1: Hammond?
0: So. Harold Hammond. Yes,
1: I think it was. Yes,
0: but apparently his nickname Happy was a touch of a sarcastic nickname.
1: Oh, really?
0: Yes, because he could be like very professional, very good on stage, but quite, you know, everything had to be perfect and thought through. Off stage, you know, off the camera.
1: I
0: so he wasn't always that happy off camera.
1: Well, someone who's happy on and off all the time, and that's Simon Owens, and we love him. And you're going to get more of him right up until midnight, right after these.
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0: 25 to midnight, and Barry is in Watsonia. Hi, Barry.
4: Good evening, Simon. Andrew and Ryan.
0: Good to hear your voice.
4: This is good, thank you. Do you have a hygrometer on your barometer?
0: I don't. Andrew might.
1: No, I had mine removed about 3 years ago.
0: Surgically.
1: Extensive.
4: I'm really pleased. The voice has improved a lot. I'm really proud of it.
1: Thank you. I paid a lot for this.
4: This is a question about another word. I've written this little piece about, of all things, humidity. But I've used a word to make this little piece work, and it's called defongerate. And the word's a slang word, an Australian slang word, meaning to pass over or to disappear. So you'll be okay with what it means. So, Simon, Andrew and Ryan, I have this hygrometer.
0: Yep.
4: I have this hygrometer that measures air humidity, and that's really great. And I know that 50 or 60% is a normal average state. But lately I've noticed the humidity is putting on a lot of weight, for the hygrometer now is reading 92%, and that's nearly off the chart, old mate. If the humidity rises much higher, will we all drown and then defongerate? No, we won't drown or defongerate, but here's a thing to contemplate. At least our lungs won't dehydrate.
0: Oh, it's very good. Clever wordage.
1: Yes, all very scientific. You sort of lost me at the first two words there, Barry, about what all it meant, but wonderfully done.
0: No, very good. Well done, Barry. Excellent work, as always.
1: And Jim's in West Footscray. Hello, Jim.
11: Hi, Andrew, Simon, Ryan. I like music from all eras, including Doris Day, which... Calamity Jane, the song for me is Black Hills Off Pocota.
0: Oh, what a great song.
11: Calamity Jane.
0: Yeah.
11: And I go back and way back, but I go way back from then till now. Also, Simon, Andrew, last week Grubby was filling in for Dennis. I was surprised that Grubby, maybe you know Andrew, but I was surprised with Grubby's knowledge. He didn't know that... Sarah Brightman was a disco singer before she was an opera singer. Did you know that, Andrew?
1: I have to join the Grubby camp there. I had no idea.
0: Well, three for three. I had no clue either. Yeah.
11: Not for too long. For a little while, she was a disco singer with some his songs, and then she became an opera singer. I didn't believe her. It was my elderly neighbour, who was the body corporate, who told me. And then I saw it. I saw it on social media once. It was true. And he told me he had met her and everything. And also, you won't believe who's teamed up for a tour, Simon, Andrew.
0: Mm-hmm.
11: And they're coming here. One or two members have passed away. Sister Sledge with Cool and the Gang are coming here.
0: Okay, that's a good combo.
1: Yeah, it'll be a bit of fun. Real nostalgia there, yeah.
11: Very unusual for them to team up. One or two members from Cool and the Gang passed about quite a few months ago. This year, one or two of the original members, great bands, Gladstone. What do you think of them, Simon, Andrews, Sister Sledge and Cool and the Gang?
0: Yeah, I think it'll be an interesting project.
1: Yeah, it'll be a good bit of fun. If they're still good, the trouble is sometimes I've been to a couple of nostalgia acts like that.
0: Yeah.
1: And time has taken its toll, sadly.
0: Yeah. And when you've lost a couple of members from each band and they get... Yeah. I always thought, wouldn't it have been great if we had, like, we had two surviving members of the Beatles and we also had a couple of members of the Bee Gees still around. I thought it'd be great to if they did a tour together. They could call themselves the Jeebles.
1: Yes. Listeners, he's worked on that for about 2 hours and he can't... It's been his high spot of the night. Yeah. So please laugh.
0: Which is disappointing for all I know.
1: We have got Arthur at West Footscray here. Hello. That was Jim. This is Arthur.
0: Hey, Arthur.
15: Hello, Andrew and Simon and Private Ryan. I'll test my memory now, Simon. Are you with music? Are you still a Van Morrison fan?
0: Well, I've always liked the song Brown Eye Girl, but and Bright Side of the Road, that was Van Morrison, wasn't it? Yeah, they're two great songs.
15: I remember. Anyway, with politicians, Bob Hawke was our favourite, and when I was working for Chubb Security in Burke Street in the mall there, I briefly met Jeff Kennett for a while. I weren't a Liberal fan, but I like what he says because he's straight to the point, because Labor is no longer what they used to be, and he's not effective. When he comes on with Tom Elliott or whoever interviews him with the colleagues, he's straight to the point, so I like Jeff Kennett.
1: Yes, interesting. I wonder if he ever went back into politics, if he would make a dent. I don't know. I don't think he wants to go.
0: No.
1: Return. He's quite happy not to be in politics, just to comment on it.
0: Too smart not to be in it now, yeah. Good on you, Arthur. Thank you. Len in Melton, before we get to a break then, Mervyn. Hi, Len.
16: Okay, just quickly with politicians. I totally agree with Arthur. The discussion of their politicians, and I'm a big I used to be Liberal, but I was a big Bob Hawke fan. I mean, that guy spoke straight, not like the thing we've got at the moment.
1: Thing, all right. Okay. But yes, politics have changed a bit. But I question, Lynn and Simon, whether Bob Hawke could get away with what he was like now. I just wonder. I don't know, maybe I'm wrong, but...
0: I think he would, because I think there's enough people sort of over the political correctness. And, well, you look at the success of Donald Trump, you know, becoming the president of the USA twice.
1: And, of course...
0: and the rise of Pauline Hanson. They are characters, off-centre characters.
1: Maybe so.
0: And so Bob Hawke, I think, fits that bill. He's not... He's not somebody in a suit and tie, you know, just droning on.
1: No, yes. Aren't we all sick of that?
0: Yes, we are, including ourselves. Thank you to everyone who's called. After this, Mervyn Purvis will be along.
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0: estate is something I'd hate.
1: I think you sometimes look over this little mascot of ours. Come up here, Mervyn.
2: Oh, I've never been on your knee before.
1: It was always a first for every time.
3: Not in public.
1: And we're going to see how well you go today. I don't concentrate very much with you, Mervyn.
2: Well, I just feel as though I'm just sort of left out on a limb.
1: Well, you're never left on a limb as far as I'm concerned. And the tone of the questioning with you, Ian,
4: yes.
1: Simon and Phil, to begin with a round of questions to test whether you understand some of the words and expressions that have recently come into our language.
3: I'm not sure I understand.
1: Well, if I was to say acid house, what is that?
4: That's a nightclub.
1: No, lose 10 on that.
3: No idea.
5: That's a self-injecting room.
1: Oh, no. Lose 10.
2: It's a style of popular music like the Beat and the Youth Cult.
3: Oh.
1: That's right. What is an airhead?
4: Someone who has very little brain.
3: The host.
1: Oh, 10 points off for you.
3: Whoops.
2: An empty-headed person, someone who talks nonsense. Yes, yeah, Simon was right.
1: Take that, you little...
3: Oh, he's enjoying that.
1: Now, what is, in modern day, what is aromatherapy?
4: Quickly. Smells to cure you.
1: No, I'm fine. Well,
5: like having a bath with herbs and spices.
1: Lose 10.
3: Hello, Herb, if you're listening.
1: And spice. I'd have to give it to you. You're smelling sweet, a form of health or beauty therapy that uses natural oils. Body popping. What are you doing if you are body popping?
3: But you should always say excuse me afterwards.
1: Any ideas?
2: A type of jerky robot-like dancing.
5: That's, I think, exactly. Janet Jackson was accused of body popping.
4: Yes. She had a wardrobe malfunction.
1: What is the Brat Pack?
5: Well, there's a Rat Pack, and then there's...
3: The Brat Pack would be younger.
1: Good boy.
4: Yeah, they're the children of the...
1: No, I was going to have one answering at once, so 10 points to you.
3: They're the children of the original Rat Pack.
1: Cardboard City, where is that?
5: Richard Pratt's place in Raheem.
3: Just next door to
5: Cardboard City.
3: Just next door to Tupperware House.
4: Busyboard.
1: No, you're all wrong. And
2: it's an area of a town or city where the homeless congregate.
5: Shanties.
3: Oh, that makes sense.
1: What's a cat? Do we have any ideas in modern day?
4: A cat?
3: The little thing that meows.
4: It's a feline.
1: No.
2: It's a catalyst converter.
1: Oh, yes.
3: Oh, catalytic converter.
1: The tracker. A cold call. Do we know what a cold call is?
4: Yes, when you call on somebody without an introduction.
1: Exactly. Very well done. 20 points for that.
4: Ooh.
1: A couch potato. I think that's an obvious one.
5: Someone who sits down like a zombie watching TV all day.
1: Well, a lazy person, I think you're meaning.
5: Yeah.
1: Crucial.
5: Crucial means it's essential.
1: Well...
5: It's vital.
2: It's very good. It's important. It's fantastic.
1: That's crucial in today's modern language. E-numbers. What are e-numbers, gentlemen?
3: They're the bills that you get from your e-tag from CityLink.
1: No, they're not. They are...
2: They're a code number describing a food additive.
1: That's right, Mervyn. The F plan.
3: That's the plan that doesn't work.
1: Phil?
5: Bruce, you've lost me.
1: No.
4: I'm out on that one.
2: It's a high-fiber diet.
1: That's the F plan.
5: Is this an English book?
1: Just a moment. You question the questions and you lose 10. A Mexican wave. Oh, look at the time.
5: Oh, well, that's at the MCG.
3: Waving their arms in sequence.
1: Yes, good. What's the score?
3: Philip, minus 30. Ian, 20 positive points. Well done, Ian.
4: You.
3: Minus 40 for me, but Mervyn won on 50 points.
2: Oh, yes.
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5: it's me.
1: Is Tony McManus.
17: Someone far more exciting.
5: No, I don't know that that is all the case.
17: Oh, that's so true. Come on.
5: Now, Andrew and I were just talking about the fact that isn't a lovely thing that eventually, after all these years, they're bringing back Point of View on a Sunday. What? And I'm going to host it.
17: What? Well, you were raised in the right faith, weren't you?
5: Well, that's right.
17: Yes, it was. So just to explain, it was by, who was it, Bob Santa Maria?
5: Bob Santa Maria.
17: And it was 5 minutes of Catholic thinking and anti-communism.
5: Anti-communism. Mm. I'm going to bring back the whole lot.
17: And then Professor Brown's study in the evening. And just away you go.
5: And so it was all about, in those days, memory would say, it was about the communism and the commies.
17: That's right. Yeah.
5: They're going to take over the world.
17: And he was the DLP, the Democratic Labor Party, which was very much an anti Australian Labor Party group.
5: Yes.
17: Because they were troubled by the fact that the Labor Party had communists in it.
5: And who ran the DLP?
17: Oh, something.
5: McManus?
17: McManus. It was too.
5: Thank you.
17: Was he one of your clan?
5: One of my clan.
17: Was he?
5: No.
17: Oh.
5: No relation. But I've had Frank McManus, but I've had a.
17: Frank McManus, that was it.
5: Yeah. So, but I've had a lifetime of people saying, Frank McManus, nudge, nudge, wink, wink, were you related? No. We weren't.
17: That DLP kept the Australian Labor Party out of office.
5: Forever.
17: In Victoria and New South Wales, in federally too, for decades.
5: Are we do we still live in fear of communism?
17: To you, Simon?
18: No.
5: Do you wander around all the...
18: No, I've never given a stuff.
5: Do you even know what a communist is?
18: Oh, well, I've heard of them. They're in Russia. The reds under the bed and all that stuff.
5: So we should share with the audience that Simon doesn't remember whether he went to MLC or whether he went to PLC.
18: No, it was, my mum. I don't know whether my mum was Presbyterian or Methodist. I can't remember. She has told me numerous times, but I can't remember.
5: Which one became uniting church?
18: They both did. That's the problem.
5: Oh, they merged.
18: Yeah.
5: Okay. So PLC was out Boohan Highway.
17: That's right.
5: And MLC
17: so, is in Kew, isn't it? Hawthorne.
5: Around that area, locally. Yeah,
18: so I think Mum went to PLC because I'm pretty sure that we were driving along Burwood Highway once and she said I went to school there. But I think that was it. So that by deduction, I must have been born into a Presbyterian family.
5: So you don't know where your mother went to school?
18: I don't know what my religion is.
5: Give me that old-time religion. Give me that old-time religion. It's good enough for me. Yeah. All the goodies. We're going to have a bit of fun, as you can tell. I just did the trip, Great Ocean Road.
18: Oh, nice. Yeah.
17: Haven't done it for too long. Really, that's still so good?
5: Gorge. Road, scale of 1 to 10, probably parts 6.5 to a 7.
17: That's a pity.
5: That is a pity. But particularly the piece between Lawn through to, I'm going to say, Apollo Bay is stunning to look at.
18: Yeah.
5: You know, if you've got somebody that can, you can change, do a bit of the driving, because as a driver, you can't take your eyes off the road too much.
17: Was it crowded?
5: No, it was gorgeous. Oh, that's lovely. It wasn't really busy this time of the year. It was fantastic.
18: Yeah, winter, good time.
5: Crisp,
18: clear skies when you get the right day.
5: Had a stopover in Lawn, and then, which I'll talk more about when we get started, the trip between Apollo Bay and Ballarat. Unbelievable. All that coming up Australia overnight, sea after midnight.
18: Magnificent. That's Tony McManus, the voice you've been listening to. He'll be back.

0: Well, another one bites the dust, as somebody once said in a song, Andy.
1: Yes, they did. So many years ago, and remember, all corsetry needs, my lady, are at Madame Gone's in Kew Junction.
0: Of course. Thank you, Ryan. Thank you, producer Melvin, for your assistance on our humble little show this evening. And don't forget, Mother, if there's a celebratory occasion coming up in your future, head to the shops tomorrow, why don't you, and get a box of White Wings cake mix. White Wings takes the cake.
2: Just remember the sunshine.

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2: The warning system AusAlert will send a message to any device with a SIM card. The technology is to alert Australians about natural disasters and emergencies. The test will be at 2pm in New South Wales, Victoria, Queensland, Tasmania and the ACT. In South Australia, including Broken Hill and the Northern Territory, it's at 1:30 p.m. in Western Australia at midday. Jamel Wells reporting.
1: The Victorian Premier Jacinta Allen is facing a leadership challenge 4 months out from the November state election. Factional Labor heavyweights have met to discuss whether Ms. Allen still has the majority of caucus support. It's being reported a leadership spill will take place on Tuesday when Parliament resumes. The US has paused strikes on Iran for a second night. The lull in hostilities has raised hopes of a return to peace negotiations after nearly 2 weeks of nightly bombardments. President Donald Trump is said to be weighing up diplomatic and military options in the nearly five-month-old conflict. Israel's Prime Minister Benjamin Netanyahu is expected to visit the White House this week. A fishing trip has turned to tragedy with a man dying and another being taken to hospital after their boat capsized in waters off Sydney's eastern suburbs. The two men were fishing without life jackets when a wave hit their boat, ejecting them into the water at La Perouse. Witness Krista Viergaard says the waves were huge.
3: I actually didn't have a life jacket on either at first, and I started to head out and the waves started to become that scary. I actually slowed my boat down, quickly chucked my life jacket on. And as I was chucking my life jacket on, I started getting a bit further and I could see their boat off to my left, which wasn't too far away, and it was rocking profusely.
1: The CSIRO has confirmed two native birds found dead on separate beaches in South Australia have tested positive for the H5 strain of bird flu. It's the first time a case has been confirmed on a metropolitan beach in the state. There have now been 20 confirmed or presumed positive detections of H5 bird flu in Australia. The WA government has confirmed it's investigating building and running a new gas-fired power plant in the south of Perth as it prepares to switch off coal by 2030. A decision on the proposed gas plant project is expected by the end of this year. And devastating forest fires are continuing to spread near the French city of Bordeaux.
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1: At the Commonwealth Games, Meg Harris, Molly O'Callaghan and Shayna Jack are all through to the semi-finals of the women's 100-metre freestyle early this morning. O'Callaghan has told Seven she's honoured to be sharing the pool with Shayna Jack in her final Comm Games.
5: And I've seen how she's grown as an athlete and as a person and the tough times and the good times, so it's such an honour to actually see her on her last race. She got the 50 still, but it's a very special moment to be a part of.
1: In the netball, Australia has beaten England 66-47. St Kilda have defeated North Melbourne by 31 points. The win takes Saints to 10th spot on the AFL ladder. The Lions have smashed Port Adelaide 126-67. In the NRL, Cronulla halfback Nico Hines has led the Sharks to a 48-12 win over Manly.
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14: Your four-day forecast for the Great South Coast for Monday, partly cloudy, slight chance of a shower. Tuesday, cold, very high chance of showers, possible small hail and becoming windy, 13. For Wednesday, cold, showers easing, 12. And for Thursday, showers and 13. For Monday, Warrnambool and Port Ferry, 16. Mortlake and Terang both heading for 15.
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14: It's 11 degrees right now.
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18: 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Welcome to Australia.

big welcome. Start of a brand new week. The gang, we welcome everybody in through the Ace Radio Network, the good people at 5AA in Adelaide. Hello to you. And, of course, this is 3AW in Melbourne. I'm Tony McManus. It's a big welcome.

0: here we go. Let's do this. 133-693. That is our telephone number. Now, we have flung open the lines. Monday, we usually just have a wing it. Sing it and wing it is the name of the segment. Sing it or wing it. 133-693. We just made that up, Jay, didn't we? Sing it or wing it. Come and join us. 133-693. Now, if you'd like to send a text, you can do that as well. 0477-693-693. A stack of email over the weekend to which I responded. It's overnights at 3aw.com.au. It's the one word, and I insist that it's plural because if you just do the overnight, it goes nowhere. It's overnights. I wonder why they put the S on it when they created it. Don't know. Got no idea.
1: Maybe there's a number of nights.
0: Maybe
1: it's overnights, including the other ones.
0: Thank you.
1: I don't know.
0: That
1: maybe.
0: Made absolutely know. No sense.
1: There you go.
0: Overnights at 3aw.com.au if you'd like to join us, wherever you are right around Australia. The text line, as I mentioned, too, 0477-693-693. It's really good to us. Things that I'd written down for no particular reason, because you just have a couple of notes in front of me. Good news. So we're always interested in your good news, and maybe sometimes, more importantly, often, some bad news if you would like to share with the great audience across Australia. Today's the anniversary. I should have mentioned this to Simon on the program just prior. Remember when, here on 3AW. Today's the anniversary of Take 40 Australia. Now, Take 40 Australia was an incredible radio program, lasted a long time. Love you, long time. It was wonderful, but it started on this day in 1984. There is great history around that and how it worked and why it hurt. Why it worked, and we'll talk more about that. People will believe in and understand how important great radio and TV jingles were for advertising in Australia. I'm going to make an assertion, not so much today as they once were. Much loved, memorable in many, many ways. If you can think of a particular advertising jingle for radio and or TV, let us know or send a text, 133693 or 0477693693. The other thing we're going to look at, because it's just going to be a whole lot of fun, is movie themes. That is, big hits that came out where we first heard in a movie. We first heard them in a film. What were they? Bugs Bunny on the agenda. I want to find out more a bit later on about the Korean War, which ended on this day in 1953. I mean, we lost so many, but we'll talk about that. And Australian Idol. So lots of things as we chat as we go through the morning together. Leanne, you can kick it off. Good morning. Welcome.
2: Good morning, Tony and Jay. Not very good news for me.
0: Oh, Leanne, share like a bear.
2: I'm in Horsham Hospital. I have had a cardiac event, and I will be going to Ballarat. Yeah, I'm okay. Just my blood pressure's up around 200.
0: When did all this take place, lovey?
2: Well, I first started feeling this on Friday, but I just put it down to, like, costochondritis, which is just, cartilage is in your ribs. But lucky I did come today.
0: And so it was a pain in your chest.
2: Yeah, like a dull ache, and it would radiate different areas. So, yeah, I've had some type of minor, heart attack, cardiac event. I've got to go to Ballarat because obviously I need something done because it's not getting any better.
0: And so what are they doing for you now, Leanne? Presumably pain?
2: I've had... Yeah, I've been given morphine. It's eased off, but it's still there. It's not going away. So I'm comfortable. I've got my phone. I'm listening to you guys until I eventually fall asleep.
0: I'm in ED, but I've
2: got a closed room. So, yep, we'll just have to wait and see what Ballarat do. Could be a valve or something like that. But the funny thing is, earlier this year I got cleared. Did 3 cardiac tests and cleared. Yeah, I know. Weird.
0: So you come down to Ballarat Base Hospital.
2: Yes, they were going to transport me tonight, but the ambulance called and they said it was a bit risky with fatigue and also bruised. So I'm going in the morning.
0: What, this morning?
2: Yeah, later today, yes.
0: Later today, okay. I don't know how long since you've been to the Ballarat base, but I drove past it, coincidentally, I drove past it yesterday, and it is just a cracking new look to that hospital. It's been there a long time. The upgrade's been phenomenal.
2: I've been there before. I've been there for other things. I've seen specialists there, but, it is a pretty good hospital. I can't complain about Horsham at the moment. They've looked after me very well.
0: Well, that's good. Is Horsham a big hospital?
2: Not really. No, it's not big enough for the whole room, or, well, most of this area, let's say. They need more. Like, the last time I was here with the diverticulitis, they had to give me IV.
0: Oh, that's right, yes.
2: In a chair, yeah, because they were flat out, but I touched wood there. It's pretty steady tonight, nice and touch wood. I do that for their sake. But I'm in good spirits. I know I'm in good hands, and I know that we'll just have to wait and see what they say, but bit of a shock.
0: Yeah, of course it is. Well, look after yourself. See if you can get some rest. And if it all goes to plan, we'll talk in the next couple of days. I'm sure everything will be okay, Leanne.
2: Yeah, I was supposed to be in Melbourne on Thursday. That'll be interesting.
0: I don't think so, lovey. I think you can write that one off as an option at this stage. And more importantly, take the time to relax, and hopefully with the right medications and the assistant, which you'll be in really good hands, so you get the job done.
2: And, I mean, take the medicine today is so much better for cardiac and that. So I know it's all good stuff.
0: You'll be fine, Leanne. Lots of texts are coming through saying, pass on all the very best. One of the favourite callers from
2: Thank
0: Craig.
2: Thank you all in advance. I'm in.

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2: It's good news. So that's a good news. Yeah. So you've got some good news and not so good news.
3: Oh, yeah. Look, I will soldier on. It's just a little hurdle that I can jump over.
2: You'll be fine. Hang in there and we'll talk again the next couple of days.
3: Okay, thanks,
2: Scott. See you, bye. Rob says, get better, Leanne. Active, busy, living life person. Your news unexpected. Keep up your valuable contribution to the program. Wishing you strength and thinking positive your recovery. That's very kind, Rob. Craig also says, Leanne, all the very best. You're my favourite caller on 3OW. There you go. It's nice. Nathan, Artie, John will come to you wherever you are, right around Australia. Come and be part of it. It is a brand new day for most of, not quite yet for those in Adelaide, not quite yet for those in Perth. 133-693. I'm Tony Mack. Australia overnight. Good morning.
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2: Thank you for all those texts that are coming through, and I'll send them through to Leanne. One in America. One indeed says, it's lovely from Melton. Might come back to that one, I think. Nathan, morning.
13: Morning, Tony and morning. Jay.
2: Morning.
13: And I'm thinking of Leanne. Get better, get well
2: good
13: soon.
2: Good on you, mate. Thank you. She'll love to hear.
13: And I like her calls when she rings up.
2: Yeah.
13: Which I like listening to what she talks about, what she does.
2: She's a bit of a music music whiz as well.
13: Yeah, and I thought to ask, how's your trip?
2: Glad you asked. Do you want the highlights?
13: Yeah, the highlights. The highlights. Yeah.
2: Highlight was probably the stay at the hotel in Lawn. But the better highlight, by long shot, not that the comparisons can be a bit tricky, but the fabulous hotel Craig.

0: Biggs Hotel in Ballarat. Well, I haven't been there for years, and it is just fantastic.
1: That's good to hear. That's good, Dean.
0: Really good.
1: You know, and did you like going through the Ocean Road?
0: It was such a spectacular drive. The weather was great. Chilly, but the weather was great, so it was not rainy or slippery. But particularly the run between Lawn and Apollo Bay is so memorable and gorgeous, and the history of how that road was created. When you think of what they did under very difficult conditions, just, you know, post-World War One, phenomenal.
1: And it was raining where we lived, in Phillip Island, in the South Gippsland. Rained here.
0: So you got a bit of rain on Saturday, did you?
1: On Saturday.
0: Yeah.
1: And then we know someone who lives in Cranbourne and had no rain.
0: Yeah, so we didn't see any rain. It was raining a little bit yesterday in Ballarat, but it tends to do that a bit in Ballarat. And not only that, so we're having a bit of breakfast sitting here. So all the people in the room having a bit of breakfast, Craig's Hotel. Next thing, fire alarms go off. And we've just ordered coffee, breakfast. Coffee just arrives. All right, everybody out. Was like a scene from Fawlty Towers. Everybody out. So we're all out in the middle of Lydiard Street with our coffee and the fire brigade arrived. And it turns out there was nothing, just the alarms had gone off, but it was funny. Nathan, thank you. Well done. Nice to talk to you. Artie, good morning.
2: Good morning, Tony Mac and Jay. All the best to Leanne from Jim and I.
0: Yeah.
2: To recover and get better.
0: Good
2: She's
0: on
2: a
0: you,
2: great
0: mate.
2: Caller.
0: Thank you.
2: Well, I was going to ask you about the Ocean Grove, the Great Ocean Road, but you've already said it, but
0: yeah.
2: You could have put your fire training to use.
0: Well, I could have, yes. So what I did, my job during this alarm going off was to hold the door open for everybody. That was my job. Like a commissionaire. Took me back to my commissionaire days at the Hotel Australia and the Melbourne Hilton.
2: Well, it's the wise thing to do and the correct thing to do to let people escape, depending on the circumstances.
0: To ensure everybody's safety.
2: 1984, I'm going to jump to 3XY because I've got the only chart from 3XY and the jingles that I love. You could say they're jingles, Beat the Bomb and Rocktober.
0: Rocktober. How important was that Rocktober to listeners across Australia, whether it be 2SM in Sydney, 3XY in Melbourne, and the equivalent, I think from memory, was, I'm going to say 5KA in Adelaide and I think 6IX in Perth, from memory. And so they were such massive promotions, weren't they, Artie?
2: Yeah, and I remember ringing at one stage and I almost won, but the bomb beat me, I was spewing.
0: Roll over, Rocktober.
2: We didn't have mobiles.
0: Sorry. No, of course not, no. Roll over, Rocktober.
2: Yeah, I rang from my neighbour's phone and nearly won a grand. It would have come in handy. Yeah. Anyway, you probably heard the sad news on Remember When, with Kevin Truscott and Simon and Andrew, that Mike Preston passed away, but I didn't hear when.
0: Yeah, I did hear that. So he was very well known. We first got to know him, I think, when he joined Homicide.
2: That's right. He was a senior detective in Homicide, as if I wouldn't know. We're only watching over 300 series, and yeah, and it's kind of colour where I am up to now. Is George Melville still there? But I'd say he'll be the last of the old days that lasted for so long. And he was a boxer as well, which I already know. Mad Max 2, which you told me, but he was quite good in Homicide. It's very sad. I was just wondering if you could check it out and find out when he passed away, please, if you get the time.
0: Just in the last few days, according to what we heard on the program, we'll confirm that very shortly. The other story around that is that he also hosted, I think, some episodes of IMT.
2: Oh, that's interesting. I didn't know that.
0: And had a hit. Now, here's the question. As a boxer, he was born in 1938 and he passed away, it's that long ago, is it? In June, on the 8th of June. Is it that long ago? So it's not just in the last week. 8th of June, there you go.
2: Still fairly recent.
0: Yeah, it is. Of course it is. Yeah.
2: Sorry, how old was he?
0: 93.
2: Well, it's a shame. I really liked him in Homicide. He was really good.
0: He was really quite an extraordinary-looking bloke with that blonde hair, big eyes, and quite quite unusual, almost Mick Jagger lips.
2: Well, when I watched him in Homicide, he had dark hair, believe it or not.
0: Did he? Well, of course, it would have been him.
2: Yes.
0: Yeah, like an, yeah, maybe. I don't know. I hadn't thought about that.
2: Anyway, it's black and white, but he's still, you can still tell, like George Mallaby's got blonde hair, you can tell, but he had dark hair. So then again, I was born with blonde hair and it went dark.
0: Oh, I know, I know that feeling. So was I. Now I got none. Hey, here's the extra little tag for you, Artie. He recorded a song which became a big hit. What was it called?
2: Oh, you've got me there. I used to know it, but I don't know. I can't remember. Sorry. Big fan of his and I can't remember.
0: So you're a dear one and you can't remember.
2: Oh, a lot going on. I can't remember. I think I heard it when someone mentioned it and I forgot.
0: Yeah, so you're a dear one and you just can't remember, dear one.
2: I'm not perfect.
0: No.
2: I'm not perfect.
0: Well, yeah, no. Very few of us are. Talk to you later, Artie. Thank you.
2: All right, thank you.
0: 133693. We'll go down into the 3AW archive and see. Oh, we found? Oh, yeah, great. Have a listen to this. This is the late, great.

0: Preston passed away in June of last year. We only just learned. He was a host TV, as I mentioned, in Melbourne Tonight from 68. Did a fair bit of that from 69. Would sit in. Was on the game show The Celebrity Game. I don't remember The Celebrity Game. Somebody might have to remind us about that. First ongoing role was in Homicide. He was Senior Detective Bob Delaney. Senior Detective Bob Delaney, 72 to 73. And then in Bellbird, how good was Bellbird? And played a priest, Father John Kramer. It was Kramer versus Kramer all those years ago, 74, 76. He later took the lead role in Punishment. Don't remember that. Lots of other things. Airwolf, Mrs. King, Alien Nation. Did lots of shows. And Baywatch Nights. Bit of history there. We've got plenty of room on the board. You'll get through straight away wherever you are, right across Australia, 133-693. Your good news, we'll talk about 1984, given that today was the start of Take 40 Australia. And if you can think of, given that we our love of, don't have them quite as much as we once did, presumably they no longer create them because they can, for around the same price point, grab a song that you and I already know. So jingles are no longer quite the original things that they were for TV and radio advertising. But if you can think of one, given that Alan Morris would have been having a birthday today, Bugs Bunny, we love Bugs Bunny. The Korean War, those of you that had somebody who maybe went through the Korean War and you have some history and background on that, love to hear from you, 133-693. And after talking to Simon Owens on the program just prior here on 3RW, what school did your mum and dad go to? Simon had no idea, or had very little idea. He narrowed it down to two, MLC or PLC. I think we determined it was PLC. But if I asked you, in which year and where did your mum and dad go to school? 133-693. Come and join us. It's Australia Overnight.
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0: Johnny, Phil, got it all to yourself this stage of 133693. 850 new homes in Balland, Tony. Went through Balland. In 2021, we had about 3,400 people living here in Balland. 850 homes, a massive increase in population. Yeah, wow. I can remember there was a handful, less than a handful in Balland, going back in the late 70s, early part of the 80s, how all that landscape has changed. And even, where they were growing all those apples now, as you're coming down from Ballarat on that freeway, which I got to tell you is a bit bumpy. Be less than honest if I didn't say that. Bit bumpy. Parts of okay, but very, very few parts are okay. The rest is, well, let's say it, a disgrace. And in parts, it doesn't even feel particularly safe. It's a story for another day, I suppose. The government will be onto that, no doubt. 133693. American Top 40, Casey Coast to Coast. Barry Bissell, Take 40 Australia. I think that was Casey Kasem, wasn't it? Is that what you're thinking of? American Top 40. And the Take 40 Australia program was the great Barry Bissell. What a broadcaster. I think started in South Australia, maybe at 5KA. Johnny, morning.
13: Good morning, Tony. Merry Christmas in July.
0: That's it. It is. Merry Christmas in July. Thank you.
13: I've got a poem if you want to hear it.
0: Just a quickie, very if you short. Will, John. Just if you quickie, if you will.
13: Yeah, it's only three stanzas, so...
0: Oh, that's lovely.
13: It's called
0: Fire, what's
13: Money
0: it called?
13: Money Talks.
0: And this is
13: Money
0: one you've
13: talks.
0: Written again, John?
13: Yeah, it is, of course.
0: Okay, all right.
13: Money Talks.
0: It does.
13: Pouring poisons onto the earth, killing people for what it's worth, making money is all they care, pouring poisons into the air. They say money makes the world go round, while killing Africa all on the ground.
0: Mm.
13: Pouring poisons into the air, making money is all they care. Benevolent these people cannot be. They must destroy all they see. Dragging the third world into democracy, they know what they're doing. Yes, baby. That's it.
0: Well done, John. How was your weekend?
13: It was good. Oh, well, I mean, I didn't go to church, which was a bit of a nuisance, but anyway, doing well.
0: Did you decide you couldn't get to church, or you just didn't want to go?
13: I know, I didn't wake up until, 5 or 10 past 9 this morning, and I realised it was too late to get ready to go to church, so I didn't go.
0: Good on
13: but
0: you.
13: But anyway, that's all right.
0: Well, the Lord will forgive, John.
13: Yeah. Now, your voice, out of all the voices on 3AW, is the best of the lot.
0: Oh, John, that's very kind of you. By the way, I had nothing to do with it. Any little voice that I have, God-given.
13: That's right. Mm. Everything's God-given.
0: God-given. good on you, Johnny. You're a good man. Look after yourself.
13: I will. Okay.
0: Bye.
13: Take care. Bye.
0: Speaking of great blokes, our friend Phil's in Kwinana in WA. Phil, good morning.
14: Good morning to you. I'll send you a paraphrase jingle, and you tell me what the original ad was. Right, because I used to do some work with Ogilvy and Mate O&M, Mojo, Footcone and Belding, and Spasm and a few other added when I was in Sydney.
0: Yeah.
14: So the jingle goes, how do you feel when you jump on a bus and crack your nuts on a steering wheel? I feel like a...
0: Chewies! In fact, we've got it here in 5, 4, 3, 2, 1. No, thought we had it, but we don't.
14: And you asked about where the parents went to school. Mum went to, with the Brown Penguins at St. Joseph's in Lochinvar, which is up in New South Wales. And, the bush and Dad went to school in Hay in New South Wales. I left school at 15, was in the army at 16, and was in New Guinea later on with the 2nd Sixth Commando unit. And, you know, the rest is history. So the old bushes were pretty tough.
0: Yeah.
14: And we all seemed to put our ages up in those days.
0: Many did. And some massive losses during those times, John.
14: Oh, yeah, but, you know, the world hasn't changed, mate, you know. But the thing is, how are you going?
0: Mate, on a scale of 1 to 10, Phil, I can't complain, I got to say. Ticking over really well.
14: Yeah, well, you know, you're like Craven A. You never vary either.
0: Well, that's only a blessing. I guess it's a state of mind, if nothing else.
14: All right. Well, I'm glad you're well. And the show's... what's happening with the show on ratings? I haven't checked the ratings for a while.
0: Are you talking about this great program?
14: Yeah, yeah.
0: I don't like to talk about it, Phil, too much, to be honest, except to say that it is number one across Australia by a country mile.
14: Oh, dear. That's good.
0: Probably even being a little understated about that. So we're delighted. Advertisers are delighted. The audience seem to like what we get away with, and I'm enjoying the time.
14: It all comes down to money, doesn't it?
0: Oh, not necessarily. If I was doing it for the money, I wouldn't be here, let me tell you.
14: No, I'm not talking about you. I mean, the bills are paid by the advertising.
0: That's the nature of commercial radio as opposed to government-run organisations.
14: Turning back to my favourite thing, you've been on a couple of bush bashes, haven't you, the motor vehicle
0: thing? I have, did one in South Australia many years ago, associated with Port Adelaide Footy Club at 5AA, and then years later did a lot for Channel 7's Big Appeal.
14: Why don't we organise another one, and I'll donate Angle Iron, which is an old... 244 Volvo, we can have some fun.
0: Phil, it would be gorgeous to do it. It just takes so much time to raise the money, and I admire people that do it. But at this stage of my career, I haven't got the time to spend really having all the meetings that you've got to have, rally the troops to get involved, to raise substantial amounts of money even before going on the event.
14: And...
0: For many people, it's a full, you know, all but a full-time contribution to get them cranked up. You know, if you want to raise, you know, $40,000, $50,000, and $60,000, that's before you get your car.
14: Because you're a car person,
0: yep.
14: What's your opinion of EVs in Australia? Are they going to grow or are they going to... Because you've got a lot of EVs coming in.
0: Lots,
14: then they're falling over.
0: Yeah.
14: But because we're in Western Australia... even though they're putting in extra charging stations, I just can't see EVs replacing petrol or diesel Tojos and things like that when you've got to tow a trailer and be out in the bush.
0: Yeah, look, WA is certainly slightly different around that. I accept that because of the vastness and the idea of how many people love to travel from one end of the state to the other, to go up to the Kimberleys, for example. Are you ever going to do that with a electric vehicle? For now, probably not. But Phil, the sense that most get down the track, it will be just as compliant in the future for people to tow those big vans with an electric-powered car. That's the reality. It's in its infancy. And it's a bit like... It's a bit like when the motor car was first introduced, people didn't want to give up their horse and cart. Now you wouldn't want to go back to horse and cart.
14: Yeah, but they ran on hay, not fuel, and fuel's getting more expensive. Well, I might buy a horse.
0: Well, hay was pretty hard to get if you were travelling from Perth up to travelling to Perth, right up to the bush. So I guess it's the analogy, and that they are really going to be in their infancy in terms of the technology, and it will only get better. I mean, we'll be flying in these bloody things probably in the next 20, 25 years, if not earlier.
14: Oh, it's already happening.
0: I know.
14: We've got electric vehicles. We've got a company now involved with here. We've got a Pipsil, which is an electric training aeroplane. And it's quite funny. You taxi out of Jandakot, you shut down to save your battery, and the guy behind you rings up the towers and says, look, their engine stopped. Can you tow them off? We've got to get going. Then we just start the thing taxi forward.
0: That's exactly right. So, look, it's exciting times. It's different times. There's some challenging times. But, gee, it's going to be a great journey one way or the other. Phil, love you lots. Talk soon. Thank you. It's Phil there in Kwinana in WA. Wherever you are, come and join us. 133693. How's the serenity? God grant me the serenity to accept the things I cannot change. Courage to change the things I can. It's Australia Overnight.
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0: The name in footy, particularly associated with the St Kilda football team, would be Neil Roberts. Well, Michael Roberts is a birthday boy today. Morning, Michael. Hope you're up and running. Australian rules footy player, the son of the great Neil Roberts. Played 91 games, though, 78 through to 87, 77 of those games, St Kilda Footy Club. Then worked in the media as a sports journo with Nine for a little while. Does a bit these days on the M's. Good on you, Michael. Many happy returns to you. Johnny Bundura, morning.
20: Good morning. I remember a jingle growing up in Victoria in the late 60s. It was for the Bank of Wales, and it goes like this. Jingle, jangle, watch your money grow, bank with the Bank of New South Wales, and watch your money grow. Something like that it was. And it was advertised on TV a lot, being a bank,
0: Johnny,
20: and
0: was
20: on
0: that
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0: So you reckon they would have been in the 60s?
20: Yeah, late 60s, probably late 68, 69-ish.
0: We'll see if we can find it. I don't recall that, but I'll bet you're right. And that was the introduction of the Bank of New South Wales.
20: Jingle jangle, watch your money grow with the Bank of the Wales. And watch your money grow, bank on the whales. And then had the red whales symbol.
0: The one I remember for the whales was a big ad for Adorna, which was on the whales corner.
20: That was one of them. Yeah, but there was the other one.
0: On the whales corner.
20: That was the whales corner, but that one had that word jingle jangle, which represents the money as you jingle and jangle it. And it says bank on the whales, put your money, bank on the whales. It was a catchy tune, actually. I couldn't ever get it out of my head, even as I was growing up, when I turned 50, 60, and now I'm 67.
0: You're a baby, John. You're a baby.
20: Oh, thank you. Oh, no, I don't really got grey hair now. I've got all my hair, but it's all grey.
0: Yeah, see, everybody has something to complain about. I would kill for a head of grey hair, Johnny.
20: No, I've got lots of it. Oh, I've got so much.
0: Well, could you lend me some?
20: Why don't you get a haircut?
0: Yeah.
20: And I said, no, not this beautiful hair. It's beautiful. And even the barber used to say when I was cutting my hair, he used to say, gee, you got nice hair there. Johnny, look at it, nice and wavy, and it's nice brownish. It's really nice.
0: Well,
20: you like it? He goes, yeah. But he had hair. He's Italian. His hair was fair skin. He looked like an Aussie. He was from Napoli, and he was only about 5 foot one. That's how tall the Napoleons were.
0: Well, when you think about Napoli,
20: he worked for Peter Jackson.
0: Oh, did he?
20: The city. And that's where he started. And it was where the Southern Cross Hotel was.
0: Remember it well.
20: I think not Fletcher Jones. One of those, Peter Jackson.
0: Peter Jackson.
20: That's right. Yeah, you get your suit from Peter Jackson.
0: That's the one.
20: And you go next door to the barber. They had a barber's there. And I cut your hair. And I said, what year was this? He goes, 1963 till about 1970-ish. When he opened his own salon.
0: Is he still working, Johnny?
20: No, I don't think so. I can give you his name, but I don't want to say it on air.
0: No.
20: He's a really nice man. He was. He used to have a shop in North Coburg, right, just in front of the State Bank, which doesn't exist. And he rented it there, and his real estate agent told him, hey, Paul, why don't you buy this? It's only $50,000. And then he said, no, no, no. 10 years later, it was sold for nearly $500,000.
0: Yeah, there you go.
20: Oh, he was really upset about it.
0: Thanks. If I'd only done. John, always good to hear from you. Thank you for being part of the program, Australia Overnight. Glenn in Mildura, hello.
3: Hello. Is that Tony there?
0: That's the one, Anthony Robin McManus here, Glenn. What about you, old son?
3: Oh, no, dear chap. Just been down on the Murray River there, took the boat out, and sitting here at home with a cup of tea and a bicky, and I called in absolutely remotely and didn't know what you were talking about, but... it's just lovely to check in. So how are you doing, sir?
0: Glenn,
3: because nobody asks you that.
0: No.
3: You ask everyone how they're doing. How are you doing?
0: Glenn, that's a very funny line. So it's an interesting, as you probably would remember, how many listeners say, how are you? Now, if you're doing 45 to 50 calls a morning and text more, the question of how are you becomes a little redundant at some point, doesn't it?
3: It does, but how are you actually doing?
0: A scale of 1 to 10?
3: Sure.
0: 9.5?
3: Okay, I'm about 8.6. And
0: where's the gap? Why the gap?
3: Well, I've got to work tomorrow, and you're already working, so nothing wrong with that. And when do you knock off? Because I'm starting at 6 a.m. in the morning. When do you knock off?
0: So I'll go right through until 5:30, till Ross and Russ, the Brekkie program here on 3AW, kicks in.
3: Well, when I get to the Mildura Fruit Factory up here, I'll tell all the chaps to
0: tune in
3: to you, and all the best, sir, and I love your work.
0: That's very kind. So you're sitting on a boat as we speak?
3: No, off the boat in the armchair out the back and having a little coffee. So,
0: nice.
3: All the little kittens, I've got five of them.
0: Really?
3: Playing.
0: Oh, nice.
3: Was that a sound bite there? Meow.
0: Meow.
3: There we go. They're all saying hello, and my lovely girl is in bed, and I wish you all yourself and all your listeners all the best. So thank you so much for picking up the phone.
0: Enjoy that macchiato. Did you ever do any radio, Glenn?
3: Never. I have been tempted, but the old dear Sir Darren Hinch that worked out of the number one's Queen's Road, I met him briefly.
0: The late great.
3: 15... Yes, late great. I met him for 15 seconds and he invited me to do radio, but I never took that path.
0: Well, another time, another place. Hey, Glenn, keep in touch. It's good to talk to you. Thank you. Up there, beautiful Mildura. Wherever you are, right around Australia, 133693. Keep the text line coming. We'll get to them in just a moment. 0477 693 693.
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0: Was the jingle in terms of the whales, the New South Wales, was it just that you can bank on the whales? Or was that the Bank of New South Wales? Bueller? 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
2: Hello, I'm Alex Riddell. At the Commonwealth Games in Glasgow on day three, Australian Sam Williamson is through to the semi-final of the 50-metre backstroke later this morning. The Aussie was the second fastest qualifier behind South Africa's Michael Hooley. Williamson has told Seven he struggled during the race after a late night due to winning gold the night before.
5: I did not get anywhere near enough sleep I needed to last night. I was definitely running on fumes this morning, looking forward to going back to the hotel and having a little bit of a nap, but you know, I knew what I had to do this morning, knew what I had to do to get into that semi-final tonight, and it's just about progressing each race, yeah, trying not to get too caught up in what happened last night. You know, it's exciting, put it behind me, still got work to do.
2: Two other news, German police have released an image of the man they want to speak to after a car was driven into a crowd at a Pride event in Berlin. One woman was killed and 16 others injured in the incident. As Nine's Josh Bavis reports, it's still not known if the 21-year-old was acting alone.
6: It's also been revealed by police that a number of people were stabbed after the ramming incident. We don't know much about the victim who died other than that it was a woman. Now, all Pride events across Berlin have been cancelled as this manhunt intensifies.
2: Still overseas, devastating forest fires are continuing to spread near the French city of Bordeaux. Nearly a quarter of a million people have been ordered to evacuate the region. Victorian Premier Jacinta Allen's leadership is on the line after Labor figures reportedly met last night to discuss her position in the top job. Sarah Wiedersehen reports.
7: 4 months out from the November state election, Labor heavyweights have held crucial talks to discuss whether Jacinta Allen still has the support of the caucus. It's understood they came to the conclusion that she does not. A leadership spill could now be held as early as Tuesday when the Victorian Parliament resumes. Sarah Wiedersehen reporting.
2: New South Wales police have confirmed a man who died in a boating accident in Sydney's eastern suburbs wasn't wearing a life jacket. Two men have been rescued after their boat capsized near La Perouse. One man yet to be identified died at the scene. A 74-year-old is in hospital in a stable condition. The WA Liberal Party's State Director Simon Morgan has confirmed they will preference One Nation ahead of Labor in the Secret Harbour by-election next month. The move is consistent with their approach in the past three state elections in the seat and its predecessor of Warnbrook. And millions of phones will sound loud sirens across the country later today as the federal government tests its $132 million AusAlert warning system. The 10-second alert will sound at 2 p.m. Australian Eastern Standard Time. Victims of domestic violence are being advised to switch off any hidden devices or put them on aeroplane mode.
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2: Returning to Glasgow in the netball, Australia had a comfortable win over England in their pool match, 66-47. While Meg Harris, Molly O'Callaghan and Shayna Jack are all through to the semi-finals of the women's 100-metre freestyle. St Kilda coach Ross Lyon has defended the club's approach to Max King's return into AFL after he left the ground due to hamstring tightness. It was King's first game in 757 days, but left the field in the third quarter in the Saints' 31-point win over North Melbourne. Lyon says he backs the club's decision.
8: I know he's going to have a scan investigated, so why should we stand by? Hindsight's 20/20, isn't it? Can't be timid souls sitting in the sidelines. We're in the arena making decisions.
2: In the NRL, the Sharks have defeated the Sea Eagles 48-12, while it was the Titans over the Dragons 38-18.
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15: Your four-day forecast for the Great South Coast for Monday, partly cloudy, slight chance of a shower. Tuesday, cold, very high chance of showers, possible small hail and becoming windy, 13. For Wednesday, cold, showers easing, 12. And for Thursday, showers and 13. For Monday, Warrnambool and Port Ferry, 16. Mortlake and Terang both heading for 15.
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15: And right now it's 9 degrees.
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0: It's an exciting day because today is Alarm Day 2026. We're getting the critical Oz alert. Most states, I think, from around about 2 o'clock, a couple of hours earlier, so it'll be a lunchtime midday for those in WA. So we've decided that this, well, we understand, and this is how it was all set up, we understand that the alarm, this is what you will get, this is what you will see on your phone for most of us at 2 o'clock this afternoon. When you hear this, you will know it's nothing to worry about. The alarm will sound something like this. Excellent.
16: Sit down!
0: That's it. Just sit down. That's it. Just do that one more time, the alarm test.
16: It's a dog. I have to apologise for this dog.
0: Yeah, great. I think we stuffed that one completely up. So that could be the alarm. Thank you. Now, so the idea of it, just move that list down for me, Jay, so I can let people know what's going to happen. The alarm, what to expect. Type in what to expect. What are we going to expect? It's an appear. It's going to come on our device. It will clearly say it is a test. It appears, and will depend on your device and type of operating system. What's another one of the categories? What else do we need to know about that? There's a lot of information there. Thank you. About the test, what do you... just click on one of them. So that's the time. All right, what to expect. What do you do if you receive a test alert? This is going beautifully, Jay. There you go. There it is. Thank you very much. Well, here it is. You don't need to do anything. It's just a test. The actual disaster, AusAlert will likely tell you the type of emergency, where it's located, how serious it is, what to do, name of the emergency organisation sent by AusAlert, and where to find more information about the emergency. What do you do if you don't receive the test alert? It's just a test, just a test. Your device might be older and not support it. Your device might not be updated to the software. Your device might not have a mobile signal at the time. The mobile tower closest to you might not be working, or your device might be switched off in aeroplane mode. and not connected to any mobile tower at the time of the test. This is all okay. Finding out how devices behave is one of the reasons why we're testing the alert system before it launches. This is an exciting time for Australia. Who would have thought? Thank you. Tony Mack, I thought you were quoting The Castle. How's the serenity? Rob, I was a little bit. Another one, Tone, the wisdom to know the difference. God grant Leanne the help that she needs. Leanne, I'm sure everything will be okay. Lots of texts from Jenny. Thank you. Could you read my text before the morphine is needed for her? Knocks her out well and truly. Glad the weekend went well, Jenny. Thank you for that. It did. It was a great weekend. Great Ocean Road for those that haven't done it for a little while. If you have the wherewithal and the capacity to do it, it's just a fab drive. It really is quite gorgeous, particularly once you get to Lawn and then further round. You get further round. I think we finished at Apollo Bay. And then up backwards and then up through through to Colac, and, you know, just gorgeous, and all the sheep and the green and the texture of the place and the skyline. Really quite fascinating. Victorian taxpayers, Tone, $589 million for the cancelled Comm Games. How do you feel as a taxpayer? Well, I'm not agonising over it, to be honest. But I can see it's a frustration and a concern, and it's a very, very poor part of Victoria's history in many, many ways. G'day, Tone. Thank you to everyone for the lovely, heartwarming well wishes. Very appreciated from the 3AW family. Leanne, I'll pass that on. I've just done it. Craig, morning.
17: Morning, Tony. Good to hear your dulcet tones again.
0: It's a great team of Geelong and knocked off my team Friday night footy. They were really blitzing Friday night.
17: Yes, they were. It was, from my point of view, very unexpected.
0: But very unexpected. Got really excited, got set up, ready to go, had my new Melbourne jumper on from Rod and Gun, invested about $130.
17: Don't despair, you're still there.
0: Yeah, we're hanging in there. And saw Kingy give his post-match, and he just said, you know, the mistakes were evident, and it was disappointing, but they'll try and reverse that next week.
17: Yeah, well, he's a good Geelong boy, so you'll be right.
0: He's a Geelong boy. Yeah, he's a fabulous coach.
17: Oh, yeah. Great choice. Great choice by Melbourne.
0: I think so.
17: Jingles, we talk about jingles.
0: Yep.
17: Those jingles that stand the test of time, that they're still used decades after they first were. Then one that came to mind was the Louis the Fly.
0: Oh, classic. Just a classic.
17: And it's still used now.
0: It is. Still keeps coming up. And I think it was created by, I'm going to say, Bryce Courtney.
17: Yeah. Wow.
0: Just double check on that for me, Jay, if you've got a second. Who created the jingle Louis the Fly? But I'm going to say 99.9%. I reckon I'll be right. Louis the Fly was created by the great writer Bryce Courtney.
17: there's a legacy.
0: Who was working in advertising at the time.
17: All right.
0: Look at that.
17: And the other one.
0: The iconic Louis the Fly advertisement created by the author Bryce Courtney, art director Jeff Pike, and songwriter James Joseph White. And Courtney was a copywriter at McCann Erickson, the agency, advertising agency, the year 1957.
17: 57?
0: 57, wow. It goes back.
17: Gee whiz. And the other one, which is still obviously used today, is Deep.
0: Which the boys do on 3AW footy, and they have a playoff most nights when they're doing it. Fantastic. Brilliant. Very funny.
17: Yeah. No worries. All right, but we have a good night and keep up the good work.
0: Good on you, mate. How was the weekend, Craig?
17: Oh, good. Yeah, today we went to a first birthday party.
0: Oh, gee, that's fun.
17: Yes.
0: Fun. Good on you. Keep in touch. Thank you. Tone, your comment, would you like to go back to the days of the horse and cart? Well, I would if I could, says Maggie. My age only remember this with a horse-drawn carts delivering bread and fruit and veg. but with my acute childhood allergy to horses, a reliant on would have been by foot, I suppose. Yeah, it's my analogy, I guess, the idea of how we embrace new technology sometimes, and I get it. There are many who perhaps don't, but there is no stopping it. I can't see that it's ever going to be curtailed because either we are in denial, but the technology around, for example, electric cars. And I remember on this program, maybe nearly 3 years ago, where I'd be talking about electric cars, and often I would get slammed at the idea that people might have to forego their beloved V8s, for example. Classic V8s, nothing wrong with them, and they will linger a bit longer, and they'll become part of our great Australian heritage, those V8 Fords or V8 Holdens, or whatever the case may be, for the love. But the future looks nothing, pretty much nothing like that. It will only, arguably, be better. Good evening, Tone. It's Adam from Melton. The jingle that was Happy Memories was, speaking of Holden, the 1984 Holden jingle, The Lion That Roars in 84. My dad worked at a big garage in Bairnsdale, the local Holden dealership, all those years ago. Text ending in 707. Thank you for that. Wherever you are, right around Australia, come and jump on board. 133693. It is Australia Overnight. Good morning.
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7: People are funny, the notes that they write by way of text and or email. One from, let's just call her the great Tiffy, and we love Tiffy. But Tiffy premises her note by saying, I know you're not going to care, which is always a really interesting way to open up a note. I know you're not going to care about me, and I sure as hell don't expect you to, but this Saturday, the 1st of August, will be my birthday. But then I don't expect you to know or to care. The month before my darling dog, my sweetheart Brian, turned 12 years old again, but I don't expect you care about him because you don't really care much except about what you want. I thought I would let you know of these things even if you're not interested in them. Even if you're not interested in them, at least other listeners maybe, I suppose, she says. I don't know what we will chat about, but we might do that soon. Tiffy, good on you. Thank you for an email. It's nice. Like it. You can always get me overnights at 3aw.com.au. Lots of text. Can you remember the jingle, the Milky Bar Kid? Yes, that was massive too. Milky Bar Kid is tough and strong. The Milky Bar Kid just can't go wrong. Do you remember the Milky Bar? Yes, we do. Back in the day, Tone, was certainly hardships, but on the other hand, simpler. Many levels, manual way of operating. One or two were use their own mind, not dumbing down. Does it sometimes still feel as if we're being dumbed down? Maybe. The castle, how's the serenity? It's a great line, isn't it? Have a listen to this one. This will bring back a memory. This will bring back a memory.
8: Sure.

0: be. You ought to be congratulated.
1: Just a genius, and it was certainly one of the jingles of our time. Alan Morris, who was one of the creators, one half of the creators, known as the Mojo Singers, would have been having a birthday today, 1942. He was 64 when he died. What a genius, really. An advertising genius, certainly. Died in 07. It was the Mojo Singers who made number one, 79, with Come On, Aussie, Come On. They did all those, and they wrote lots of other things. I Feel Like a Twoies. I Can Feel a 4X.

0: And, on, and of course, their most famous, probably, advertisement was the one that Paul Hogan did in the 1980s by simply putting a shrimp on the Barbie in that campaign. And it captured the imagination Australia-wide, and certainly to this day, people in the United States will still occasionally make reference to, well, and you're putting a shrimp on the Barbie, which is really annoying, but it, that's that was the level of penetration. Rod, morning, South Australia.
1: Morning. Morning, Zone. How are we?
0: Mate, Adelaide today is a very special day. Today is the foundation of Adelaide by Colonel William Light.
1: Colonel William Light, yes.
0: But you knew that?
1: Yes, I did.
0: 1836, the foundation of Adelaide.
1: 1836. Yeah, it's foundation day today. A couple of things. The Mojo Singers also did football, meat pies, kangaroos and old cars, didn't they?
0: I'm going to say no. But what a jingle that was. Football, meat pies, kangaroos and olden cars. Look, it might be. We'll just double check in that in a tick while you were talking, Rod. But it was a brilliant presentation, wasn't it? Who wrote it?
1: Yeah.
0: Who sang on it? Find out in a minute. Might have been Frankie J. Holden.
1: Could have been.
0: I don't think so. What else is happening, Rod? How was the weekend?
1: Well, actually, it was a bit distressing because I read an article on an online news forum about a truck that had its speed limit tampered with, and the vehicle was capable of reaching speeds up to 250 kilometres an hour. Which is a no-no, as far as I'm concerned.
0: Yeah, absolutely.
1: And I went through and read the whole article, and apparently the trucking company got inspected by the national regulator.
0: Uh-huh.
1: Several things happened, and they found several issues, mechanical issues and stuff. And then they issued him a fine. They shut the regulator. I believe the regulator may have shut them down temporarily to get everything fixed. But then they issued them a fine for the tampered with speed limiter. And the fine for the tampered with speed limiter was less than what some of our logbook fines are.
0: Wow. How much?
1: There's $825.
0: It's not much.
1: Some of our logbook fines you can get fined over $1,000 for.
0: Yeah.
1: But it's all about safety, it's not about revenue. You ask the government, they'll tell you it's about safety, it's not about revenue. I would have thought that any transport company that's got a truck that's had its speed limiter tampered with so that it'll do 250.
0: Yeah.
1: It not only needs to be severely fined in the many, many millions of dollars, it also needs to be deregistered by ASIC and put out of business. Because rogue operators like that, we don't need in this industry.
0: No, of course not.
1: It's taken a hell of a long time to clean it up from the days when we had all the cowboys running out here, high as a kite and doing 4 miles all night. It's taken a long time to clean it up to get it as good as it is today. It's by no means perfect. We've still got rogue operators out here. We've still got blokes who break the law and all that sort of thing. But, you know, we don't need somebody out here on the road getting us a bad name that's doing speeds like that.
0: I wouldn't have thought so. Do you sometimes, Rod, feel, after driving as long as you have, somewhat anxious about some of the behaviour you still see?
1: Oh, yeah, I do.
0: Do you?
1: I've been saying to my wife recently that it's time for me to give it away, and she said, and she keeps saying to me, yeah, but you said that last week.
0: Yeah.
1: And then I'll tell her the latest thing that I saw. She say, oh, my God, Eddie, you're doing it. So that's why it's time for me to give it away. It's getting too dangerous, Eddie.
0: After how many years?
1: Too many. Well, I've been trucking for 40 years.
0: Yeah.
1: You know, there's too many blokes out here that are just only interested in themselves. They're interested in getting where they are at the moment to where they've got to go, and they don't care about anybody else getting there at the same time.
0: Many women drivers, Rod, these days?
1: There are, but there's not enough. Not enough of
0: probably
1: them
0: not
1: in
0: enough.
1: The game. Mm. Well, it's because there's no facilities for the girls out here on the highway. There's very few facilities for the boys. And, you know, the girls are not lucky enough to just go out and be able to drop the snake out behind the spare tyre and
0: of course not.
1: Water it. You know, they need a bit more privacy if they need to go to the loo. And, you know, a lot of the parking bays that we pull up on them are only, well, wouldn't say parking bays, it's like just compacted dirt on the side of the road, and the trees haven't grown out all the way to the roadside.
0: Yeah.
1: You pull in there, and, you know, you're lucky you might have shade, but you've certainly got no facilities. There's not even a tap that you can, fill a bottle up with water or anything. So, they're making inroads in it. WA, there's a female transport company over there, and I believe the lady only hires women to work for and as drivers. That's the pink brigade. They're pretty good. But there's not a lot of women in the game. We've got, I think, about half a dozen working for us, for my particular company. But, there's not enough of them in the game. And the good thing about them is they're good on the gear. They look after the gear.
0: Well, that's very important.
1: They respect it. They don't damage it. Mm. But, what can you do? Yeah. I was just weighing up today about how much longer I want to stay in the game for.
0: Well, like everything, I guess, you know, it's you get to that stage in life where you suspect it might be time to give it up. The question remains, I guess, A, when do you do that? B, are you in a position to be able to do it and then have a certain quality of life? All those questions you sort of work through in that process?
1: That's the thing that I'm working out at the moment. I'm trying to do the maths in my head and figure out that at the moment. If it comes out on the right side of the coin, well, then I can give it away. If it doesn't come out the right side of the coin, I'll have to stay another 12 months. The problem is I'm not old enough to qualify for the pension yet. So,
0: which is 67.
1: Yeah, and I don't turn 66 until August, so I've got another 12 months to go before I qualify for the pension. So it's a case of, can I get through to the end of this year and have I got enough behind me to pay my own way until pension day, or am I going to need to keep working until Christmas of 27 and then give it away?
0: Yeah. Good to talk to you, Rod. Stay safe. We'll do it again soon.
1: Talk soon. Bye-bye.
0: See ya. Rod driving as he does. 1970s advertising jigger, football, meat, bars, kangaroos, holder cars, adapted for Australia from an American Chevy commercial, which was originally written by Jim Hartsville, and the music was by Ed Lubinsky. The original US line was baseball. Baseball, hot dogs, apple pie, and Chevrolet. I did not know that. Who knew? Baseball, hot dogs, apple pie, and Chevrolet. Not quite the same. Football, meat pies, kangaroos, and Holden cars were way better. The Australian adaptation. And, of course, the local artist who voiced most of that ad back in the day, great radio presenter, fabulous voice, worked at Channel 9, I think, for decades, if I've got that right, the wonderful Ken Sparks.
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14: Australia, what's your favourite sport? Snake? Pies. Animal?
15: Kangaroo.
14: And what's your favourite car, Australia?
15: Holden.
14: Let me see, that's football, meat pies, kangaroos and Holden cars, huh?
15: Right.
14: Well, you sure sound like Australia to me.
15: We are.
14: Well, then you better tell me again, because I just might forget.
15: We love football, meat pies, kangaroos and Holden cars. Football, meat pies, kangaroos and Holden cars.
14: That's football, meat pies, kangaroos and Holden cars.
15: Football and meat pies, kangaroos and Holden cars.
14: I think you better tell me again.
15: We love football, meat pies, kangaroos and Holden cars.
14: In case you're wondering, this commercial is brought to you by football, meat pies, kangaroos

0: That is just wonderful. And to hear the voice, the great Ken Sparks, did lots of TV advertising, lots of radio advertising. Amazing voice. Helen, Greensboro, morning.
1: Good morning, Tony. Now, look at all of the money Holden could have made out of all of that free commercial time.
0: If they were still there, if they were still there.
1: Yes.
0: Yeah. Exactly right.
1: I rang for something else, but the lady whose birthday is on the 1st of August, so is my brother, and so are horses. So
0: it is.
1: They have some. So that's why when she said about the 1st of August, my brother was born on the 1st of August, and he's my baby brother, and he'd be 74.
0: Still with us, Helen?
1: Yes, he is.
0: Oh, that's good.
1: I'm blessed to have. I said, we were talking about it yesterday. I said, when we were growing up, having a younger brother as a girl wasn't good because his friends were so much younger. So you really weren't, I mean, we were friends, but we weren't friends.
0: Yeah.
1: But as we got in our 50s and 60s and now in our 70s, we are so much closer.
0: Of course, isn't that lovely? Yes, isn't
1: that great? The years don't make any difference when you're in your later years of life. I rang to say we had our 59th school reunion yesterday.
0: Oh, how did it go?
1: It went wonderful. It was so wonderful catching up, and people made the effort to come to it. One of the girls, well, not girls, we say girls, but we're not girls. She came from Nathalia for the reunion, came by bus and train. Quite a few came from fair distance, you know, they travelled
0: to be there.
1: Made the effort to come.
0: Yeah,
1: but it
0: lovely.
1: Was so lovely to catch up. Our numbers are dwindling. They weren't like they were years ago. Quite a few were on holidays and quite a few couldn't make it for different reasons and sent their regards. But it was lovely to catch up. It went very, very well.
0: How many turned up eventually?
1: Oh, only 14.
0: Well, it's a nice gathering. It's a lovely gathering.
1: Oh, it was a nice... Yeah, it's a nice gathering. But when we first started, I think, there would have been, at least 50 of us. And our teachers were alive, the first one we had. And then as the years go on, less and less of us are remaining.
0: Well, it's the same for all of us in that sense, I suppose, isn't it?
1: Oh, yes. Mm. Oh, and there's health issues as well. And, you know, as you get older, you mightn't be able to make it for different reasons. If you're travelling from a fair distance away, it's very hard to get from A to B. So, but that was it. You would have had a bad weekend with Melbourne losing.
0: Well, it wasn't a bad weekend. It was a great weekend, but I was really disappointed. I was disappointed because I just thought that given that Melbourne had their first really good game, Friday night footy is the keynote, it's the place to be, and we didn't get the job done.
1: I meant bad for that. I didn't mean the weekend. You might have had a lovely weekend, but I meant your
0: was
1: football
0: it was disappointing. I must confess it was disappointing. But and I spoke to Gerald Quigley about it, who's a passionate Geelong supporter. Spoke to Gerald on Saturday, and he said, oh, well, it's only a game, which is his default position. Oh, it's only a game. But no, Gerald, it's more than a game. That's the point. More than a game. Anyway, that's how it goes.
1: That's it. And the jingles, I don't remember them. Am I getting too old?
0: No, I don't know. Look, I don't think so. Just that for some of us, I was, and I'm sure other people were too, somewhat intrigued about how powerful those jingles were for us. And even little slogans like Adorna, the jingle of Adorna, on the Wales Corner that 3UZ used to pump out years ago, decades ago. I would have been 7, 8 or 9 listening to UZ then.
1: I remember 3XY had a bumper sticker thing going. did they have a bumper sticker that you put on your car? I'm quite positive it was. Maybe not 3XY.
0: They probably did 3XY. But
1: 1980s
0: certainly...
1: or something? Did they have a campaign and you put it on your bumper sticker and they read it out on air?
0: They may have. They may have. And do you remember that one of the stations, and I think it may have been 3UZ here in Melbourne, who had the lucky dollar note?
1: Oh, yes.
0: Remember that
1: one? You had to look at them. Oh. They called the numbers out.
0: They did.
1: Yes.
0: And you had to see if you had it in your skyrocket.
1: Yeah. And you kept them.
0: Oh, yeah.
1: Just to see. Yeah. Because you're going through all those jingles and I'm thinking I can't remember them. The Holden one I do. It's about the only one. But I wouldn't have, if you asked me to mention a jingle going back to the 60s, like that gentleman said about the Wales Bank, I don't remember that at all.
0: No, I must confess I didn't either, but that doesn't mean it to be so. I think what the Wales Bank, I'm told, became what we now know today as Westpac.
1: Because I don't remember that, because I was old enough in the 60s. He mightn't have been, but I was. And I don't remember that at all. So when he mentioned it, I just couldn't remember neither that jingle or that bank.
0: Helen, keep listening. Somebody will tell us. It's always good to have you on the program.
1: Have a great day.
0: Talk soon. Thanks. Tone, does anyone know if Blaze Williams, who were we talking to just a moment ago, Jay? It was Rod, wasn't it? Yeah, it was Rod. Anyone know if Blaze Williams from Adelaide in South Australia, who at one point was dubbed, really, the world's hottest trucker, is still in the industry? Well, I don't know. Somebody may. Anybody who's been driving for a long time familiar with the name Blaze? Well, if you've got the name Blaze, clearly, presumably, you're hot, just by definition. I prefer, says the Phantom. Can we do this one? I think we can. I prefer the song Footballs, Apple Pies, Lady... No, I stuffed that up. Football, Apple Pies, Lovely Ladies and Bulging Bras. No, Phantom, we can't do that one. 133693, Rob, will come to you straight after this.
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0: As a sweet tooth, I remember gumball, mince pies, tiramisu and chocolate bars. Thank you, fam. You're a very funny person. Tone, did you know Adorna was a jeweller on the Wales corner? I did. I think the encouragement was that was the place to go to buy your engagement ring. Am I right about that? I remember a blaze, but it was not a male stripper. Or he was a male stripper. Oh, thank you, Renee. Good on you. And does anyone know the Blaze Williams? Well, I asked that question earlier. Yeah. I don't, but maybe some do. There's another question there about Adorna. I reckon the idea of Adorna was heavily promoted on radio. And I'm thinking on 3KZ may have been somebody like John Bright, who at that stage was doing a nighttime program where people... Jay, you won't believe this. People would write in a letter asking for a request on the program.
13: A letter?
0: A letter. You would write a letter. Nobody sends letters anymore. And so write in a letter and it would be, you know, dear John, you know, love the program. Could you please play Walking in the Sunshine or whatever the case may be.
13: Nice.
0: And send all my love to Bill and George and John and Danny and Mary and he would read those out one after the other. But then he would also add, say, now you've got to put in one, more than just one request.
13: Right.
0: So he had the option of, from your requests, select the one that he may not have played earlier or was going to play later on as part of the program.
13: Nice.
0: It was a very clever little radio program in the days. Sandra, gotcha. Morning, Swan Hill.
14: Oh, sorry. Oh, sorry about that.
0: That's okay.
14: Tony, this isn't what I rang about.
0: No.
14: But
0: it's not why you were calling.
14: A shout out to all the truck drivers. I don't know. I only need to have a sleepless night and wake up. We've got a king-size bed without driving 1,000 kilometres. I don't know how they do it.
0: Yeah, they're gifted, talented and dedicated and have been in, many cases, 40-plus years of driving.
14: I know, but there's no family life because when they get home, I'm sure they want to go to bed.
0: Have a sleep.
14: Yeah. So how did you cope working all night and then going on your little vacation?
0: Well, you mean the vacation for holiday for the 2 weeks, you mean?
14: No, just this weekend.
0: Or just this weekend. The weekend was great. So, well, I'll tell you what. I'll share with you, Sandra, and for others.
14: Because I've just woken up, so I didn't hear.
0: So the weekend was fantastic. But Friday morning, I walked out of here around about 20 to 6 on the Friday morning, jumped in the aforementioned car, which is a great car from Great Wall. They refer to it as a tank or the tank. It's branded tank, T-A-N-K. Really interesting, really funky and serviceable and pretty good to drive, especially on some of those dreadful roads. However, I digress. As I'm going through the tunnel to get onto the Monash, guess what happened?
14: Flat tyre?
0: No, worse. A blood nose. So as I'm driving through the tunnel, I all of a sudden, and I don't want to be too gross about this, but all of a sudden I sort of thought, I can taste something really strange in my mouth. And, of course, as I was doing that, I was licking my lips and the blood was pouring from my nose down through the moustache into the beard and then dripping off the chin. So it was not just a little blood nose. It was really quite awful. And as it happened, I had all my paper towel in the back seat in my bag, so I couldn't get to it. So all down over my clothes and onto the trouser. No big deal. The point of that, it was really quite distressing. It stopped as suddenly as it arrived.
14: Tony, that is a big deal. I could have gone onto that car's upholstery. Blood's not easy to get out.
0: Well, it's leather, so just wipe off.
14: You could have had a crash.
0: Could have easily. And I was very conscious of that, Sandra. You're right. Absolutely right.
14: See, your time's not up. Someone up there's looking after you.
0: Thank you very much, G. I hope that is the case. But it was the weirdest thing. So I've since done some research, and if it, in the unlikely event that it needs some attention, I will go and get some attention. But that was a first for me. But the fact that it was so, I don't know, sudden. What causes it? Anybody know? 133-693. Rob's in Richmond. Rob, good morning.
15: Oh, good morning, Tony.
0: Morning.
15: Tony, I'm wondering whether Helen and your other listeners know this jingle. Got a call from Mr. Fryer. He's bringing round a buyer. The kitchen looked a fright from the little do last night. Although I thought so simply, I have to clean it quickly. With spray and wipe all purpose, I cleaned up every surface. Spray and wipes a breeze. It cuts through toughest grease. With the kitchen clean and the buyers very keen. Oh, thank you. Spray and wipe.
0: Oh, that is fantastic. I've not heard that for many, many a year. Thank you for sharing that. Here's a touch. Have a listen to the original. Got a call.

0: Rob, how good was that? That's got to be, I'm thinking, late to early 80s, early to mid-80s?
1: Yeah, Paula Duncan?
0: I reckon it was.
1: Detective Danny Francis, Cop Shop?
0: That's the one, yes. It was just, and it was prolific for a long time.
1: Yeah, I think they did a few versions, actually.
0: May have been. Now, how did you remember that word for word, Rob?
1: Oh, listen, it gets back to just a little competition between mates bringing up obscure ads. And then, you know, you do a rendition and you work out what you got wrong. And over time, by repetitive behaviour, you get it right.
0: Mate, we should have a new segment on the program and have a jingle off.
1: Oh, I'd love to hear Karen and Jim and Merle and...
0: do a jingle off.
1: Chris.
0: That's great.
1: Yeah. Artie.
0: That'd be
1: and Leanne would be in it.
0: Yeah, she'd be in it like a, you know, yeah, bride. Hey, good on you, Rob. Keep in touch. Thank you. Well done. Andrew, Carolyn Springs, we might come to you very shortly. Review around Australia. They're calling it now Nostradamus. That is very good, Phantom. Nostradamus. Couldn't have predicted your unexpected bleeding and knows everything. Nostradamus. Thank you. I got to tell you, it was a really weird feeling. Not only that, that I had this new... Well, listen to me, sound like I'm a girl here. But it was all about what was going to go on my fabulous Melbourne Football Club new top, which I adored. And there was not much except one little dot right on the collar. So as a consequence, couldn't wear it, had to be washed. Well, I did wear it, I just hope it didn't show. 133693, it is Australia Overnight. Nice to have your company. 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

0: Captain, very funny text writers who said Tony Mac, did the blood match your nail polish?
1: Harsh, but funny.
0: Tony, oh my God, Rob, thank you for reminding us, and what a fantastic rendition. Helen, thank you for that text. I think we learned it, Scouts, and when you had a nosebleed, weren't you supposed to just pinch the top of the nose, close that, and for some reason lean forward? In other words, don't lean back. You would think most people would lean back, but they taught us to lean over. Bit hard to do when you're driving in the car. 133693 is our telephone number. It's Australia Overnight. Love you. Good morning.
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3: Hello, I'm Alex Riddell. At the Commonwealth Games, Australian gymnast Jessie Moore has won the nation's first men's individual all-round medal in 16 years, while claiming bronze at the Glasgow International Arena, while fellow Australian Rita Malik finished sixth. While the Aussie women and men's wheelchair team have both scored comfortable wins in the 3x3 basketball. To other news, the Prime Minister has sidestepped questions over an expensive fundraising dinner he attended in Sydney's eastern suburbs. Anthony Albanese last week dined at the Point Piper mansion of controversial businessman Felix Lee. Mr. Lee's father, Philip, has been investigated by the ATO over secretly moving large sums of money from China into Australian bank accounts. Mr. Albanese has told the ABC he is unaware of the accusations.
4: I attend lots of dinners in lots of places, and I don't talk about private dinners. I've held a number this week here in Adelaide as well.
3: A manhunt continues for the driver who ploughed into crowds at a Pride event in Berlin. One woman was killed and 29 injured after the man drove into the crowd before stabbing several people. The German Interior Minister gave this update a short time ago.
5: Everything we are seeing here suggests that we're dealing with an Islamist terrorist attack. We are dealing with a suspected perpetrator who has a history of committing a high number of criminal offences, of radicalisation and of involvement in the Islamist scene. The suspect is a German citizen. He is of Lebanese origin.
3: Victorian Premier Jacinda Allen's leadership is on the line after Labor figures reportedly met last night to discuss a leadership spill this week. The Australian Financial Review is reporting several meetings also took place on the sidelines of the Labor conference in Adelaide. It comes as the Victorian Premier continues to struggle in opinion polls ahead of the Victorian state election in November. A man's died and another man's been taken to hospital after their boat capsized in Sydney's east. Jamel Wells reports.
6: Emergency services were called to Bear Island near La Perouse after reports of a boat capsizing. Water police say two men were fishing without life jackets when a wave tipped their boat over. A 74-year-old man who was rescued is in a stable condition. Another man airlifted from the water died a short time later. Jamel Wells, Sydney.
3: A far north Queensland man is in hospital after he allegedly broke into homes in Cairns and stole knives. Police confronted the 28-year-old at a busy intersection where he refused to surrender. Three officers deployed their firearms, wounding the man and hitting a female bystander. And the WA Liberal Party has revealed it will preference One Nation ahead of Labor in the Secret Harbour by-election next month.
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3: Returning to Glasgow, Australia remains top of the medal tally with 24 medals, including 12 gold. While the Australian Diamonds have recorded a 66-47 win over England Roses in the netball, while Cam McAvoy also in action later this morning in the 50-metre freestyle. To the NRL, the Sharks have thrashed the Sea Eagles in round 21. Andrew Lucas reports.
8: Cronulla has made a statement with a dominant 48-12 win over Manly on Sydney's northern beaches. The Sharks stunned the home side with a 30-6 lead at halftime in front of over 17,000 fans. The onslaught continued as the visitors ran in 8-2 with Nico Hines starring with 20 points. Earlier, the Titans smashed the Dragons 38-18 at Cobra. Andrew Lucas, Sydney.
3: And in the AFL, St Kilda have had a 31-point win over North Melbourne.
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7: Your four-day forecast for the Great South Coast for Monday, partly cloudy, slight chance of a shower. Tuesday, cold, very high chance of showers, possible small hail and becoming windy, 13. For Wednesday, cold, showers easing 12, and for Thursday, showers and 13. For Monday, Warrnambool and Port Ferry 16, Mortlake and Terang both heading for 15.
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7: And right now it's 9 degrees.
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0: And it is a big welcome, everybody. Listeners through 6PR in Perth. Nice to have your company. It's a big thank you to Harvey Deegan, the great Harvey Deegan, who's now jumped into his beautiful Daimler Vandenplaar. He's headed off in straight out to the greatest golf course in Australia. Which one, you're asking? Well, and to Katie, his exec producer who looks after the program, their edition of Remember When. Good on you, Harv. Hope it all went well. I'm sure it did. For things that have, if you'd like to join us, things about which we have been chatting, the Great Ocean Road in Victoria, and people have WA just glazed over already. But those great drives, if you were to describe one of those drives, only because I did it on the weekend with a very dear, close and much loved friend. The Great Ocean Road, particularly that part between Lawn through to Apollo Bay, is really just lovely. More time would have been great. We missed out and then came back through Colac into Ballarat. Stayed at the Craig's Hotel and they were wonderful. And it's just so gorgeous, all been done up and renovated, fab. But the original lift there from about 1700 felt that old. And a bar that you have to open yourself, you know, like inside the lift, you slide it across and you press the button and up it goes. And then you open it up and two doors to get out. Really quite quaint. Take 40 Australia was a great radio show, often right across Australia. Many stations took it. It was first up 1984. Got us a great story about Take 40 Australia a bit later on. The other thing that came up in conversation is wonderful jingles that you and I love. Now, there would be many that were done in Adelaide. I know there were great jingle writers in Adelaide. Fabulous jingle writers for agencies that worked in Perth, certainly Melbourne and Sydney. But it was Alan Morris, born in Sydney, 1942 on this day. He was only 64 when he died, you know, seven, but he was one half of the Mojo Singers. We played earlier, Come On and Aussie, Come On. They did that and lots of other things. I Feel Like a Tui's and the very famous, Yeah, What a Be Congratulated with the Meadow Lee ad. Maureen McGovern, we'll come back to that. And we just ran out of time in the last couple of hours, but we can reboot if you like. Maureen McGovern on this day is 77. So you look at those two wonderful songs that she did. There's Got to Be a Morning After, and that was a theme from, I'm going to say, Poseidon Adventure. And then there was another one, We May Never Love Like This Again, from, I think, The Towering Inferno, early part of the 70s. She's 77 today. We might play one a little later on, Jay. But when you think about those tracks from a movie, usually the closing credit of a film that you're watching in the theatre, closing credits come up, and then a song will be played, which often, not always, but often would become a real hit by way of a promotional vehicle for the film too, of course, cross-promotion. There's one that instantly jumps to mind for you, 133693. Andrew, Caroline Springs, morning.
15: Good morning, how are you?
0: Well, thank you for asking.
15: Yeah, you're talking about the stickers on bumper cars, on bumper bars, the radio station.
0: Yeah.
15: 3XY Rockstober, and they used to put it on your car, and they'd be driving around. If you had your sticker on your car, they'd ring up at every, you know, three or four times a day, they'd announce that they were looking for a number plate. And if they read your number plate out, you'd get a prize.
0: That's how I'd forgotten that. That's exactly how they did it, Andrew,
15: Rocktober,
0: wasn't it?
15: 3XY Rocktober,
0: Rocktober. What a massive radio promotion that was for years.
15: Well, you see those cars getting around years later and the stickers will still be on the car.
0: Often they are. You still see them occasionally on those older vehicles, Holdens and panel vans and things.
15: Yeah,
0: and they were done. Nice. They were done by other radio stations. 2SM, I think it was in Sydney. 6IX, I'm going to say in Perth, and I'm thinking, but I can't remember. Might have been 5KA in Adelaide. Andrew, well done. Some great memories there. Appreciate your feedback on that. Melbourne right now, 13 degrees on that way to 16. Gee, some glorious weather, sunshine. Although Ballarat, of course, was rainy, and so coming out of the hotel, Craig's Hotel, yesterday morning, round about 8:30. So sitting there, I was just sitting there having a cup of coffee. I didn't tell you this, Jay. Sitting there having a cup of coffee inside the hotel.
16: Nice.
0: Next thing, fire alarms.
16: Ooh. Uh-oh. Run.
0: Run. Sally, run. So we did. And so I then took the role of holding that was my job, opening the door to allow everybody to escape out onto Lydiard Street.
16: Did you say, have a nice day as they were walking?
0: No, better than that. No. It gets better than that. So everybody pours out into the street. When I say everybody, it was probably about, I'm thinking less than 20, but 18, maybe 22 people out of the various cafes. People were still coming down the lift. We made sure everybody was out. And then about 4 minutes after that, the Ballarat Fire Brigade arrived. Point of that story is, what do you think I may have said to all those people who were waiting nervously on the footpath out the front of Craig's Hotel? I looked at them and said, well, you're probably all wondering why I've called this meeting.
16: What would the meeting be about?
0: Nothing about it. It was just a line. And they all go, well, that's absurd, and then laugh.
16: Oh.
0: You're probably all wondering why I've called this meeting.
16: Go that here today.
0: Yeah, that's a bit like that. Where are we off to? Rod, we got you back again. Everything okay?
17: Yeah, mate, I was just ringing up to confirm what the lady said earlier about when she was thinking about the bumper sticker.
0: Yeah.
17: For 3XY. Was it them that morphed into Triple M, or was it Eon that morphed into Triple M?
0: No, they were... Eon started out as one of the first FM licences in Australia. Not the first, but I think one of the first around that same time. There was SAFM in Adelaide, Eon FM in Melbourne, and I think sometime later in Perth would have been, I'm thinking, just trying to think which one it was, 96 FM probably in Perth. Similar scenarios in Sydney and Brisbane.
17: I can remember Eon, not Eon, Triple M having bumper stickers that had Triple M Rocks and it had suburbs.
0: That's right. Would you go to Melbourne? Yeah, Triple M Rocks Brighton or Triple M Rocks Malvern, whatever the case might be.
17: Yeah.
0: Yeah.
17: And also, I've got another jingle for you, mate.
0: What is it?
17: Mr. Sheen.
0: Oh, massive, massive, massive. And what was clever about those, they could put them between, in terms of spending their money from agencies, they could still do radio and TV.
17: Yeah.
0: Because they were instantly recognisable.
17: You know who's seen Louis the Fly, don't you?
0: Who was it?
17: Ted Bulpin.
0: Well, there's a question mark. He did a later version. I'm not too sure that he did the original version.
17: But I do know he did one of them.
0: Did he do that, or did he do Peebo?
17: Oh, that might have been it.
0: I reckon he did. You hit him with the old Peebo.
17: I know he did Bebo, yeah, I know that for sure.
0: And then Jace just put up for me, so you're right as it turns out. So there was three people. Neil Williams did the first version of Louis the Fly. Years later, Ross Higgins did it. And then later, Lee Perry did it.
17: Uh-huh.
0: So then who did Bebo? Ross Higgins did Bebo as well. Man of all voices, wasn't he?
17: Because they actually had ads that they used to run, and Ross Higgins was in the ads too.
0: Yeah, they did. You're right. Rod, stay safe on the road. Good to talk to you. Text Tony 3XY had a bumper sticker that had one with Peter Brock on it for the .05. See, that was another massive promotion, wasn't it, on his car as well. Sometimes overlook how important that was at the time, that Peter really drove that and drove that effectively for every person in Australia, the idea of 0.05, even though I think it's some states still had... Oh, Johnny, I'll get to you in just a moment. JB, thank you for that text. I've just seen that come through. I'm excited. 3XY had a bumper sticker, Peter Brock on it, 0.05, and some states said 0.08. How'd they get around that? Anyway, it's a great time. Nikki, Melbourne, good morning.
18: Is that me?
0: Nicky, good morning.
18: My name's Nick, yeah. How are you going?
0: Yeah, Nick, hi, go.
18: I just wanted to say I love your show. I'm in my 40s and just only recently started listening to 3AW.
0: Welcome to the cool kids, Nick.
18: Yeah, I just want to say it's great to hear all the different Australians from around the country dialing in and then giving their thoughts. It's because I'm from Melbourne. It's very multicultural here, obviously. But it's great to hear, third or fourth generation Australians and hear what they've got to say.
0: Good on you, Nick. Where did you grow up, Nick?
18: I grew up in Port Melbourne.
0: Handy. You're still around that area?
18: It was a very rough area. I grew up in the 80s in Port Melbourne. So the inner suburbs are very working class when I grew up in Port Melbourne. And then it became gentrified. And then by the time I had enough money to save to buy a house, I couldn't buy my own suburb that I grew up in, So it's a bit of a sad story, that one, where you grow up in a suburb for 25 years, you save up all your earnings that you have working in your early 20s, and then you get to 26, you go get a home loan, and they say to you, oh, we can only give you $300,000, and then you go to buy a house in Port Melbourne. At the time, it was about $500,000 to buy a house in Port Melbourne.
0: So, yeah, now it'd be even more, Nicky.
18: And that was in 05. And then we had the boom. And then that boom went to 8%, the interest rates. And it was just, to buy a house in Port Melbourne, you're looking at 700 back then. Ended up buying a house.

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2: Bring that off?
3: No, not really. We've put enough money into it now where the interest repayments and the principal and all that, it's less than what would it be if we were renting the house that we're living in. So we're very happy with that.
2: Well, you're in front and good luck to you, because there's a lot of people who would love to be in your position, Nick.
3: Yeah, but I don't understand why the interest rates keep going up. Like, they're talking about the economy wanting it, you know, to get better, but how are people going to spend if they're not going out?
2: Well, there's that.
3: They just keep putting...
2: But even before, when you were a little taker, Nick, there are people listening right now that would remember we were paying interest rates, in the 80s of 16-17% interest.
3: Yeah. But even myself, when I bought my house, I fixed half of it.
2: Yep.
3: I had $100,000 saved up and I fixed half of it, $200,000 to be at 8%, whatever it was, some ridiculous amount. And then within 2 or 3 years, it was down to 4%.
2: Exactly.
3: You know what I mean?
2: So we had a pretty good run for a while.
3: First year we paid $40,000 in interest. That just was money that went straight to the bank.
2: I know.
3: That makes no sense to me. It's robbery.
2: And how often did you pay? Every fortnight?
3: We just had our salary going, but my wife's and mine, my wife, she was my girlfriend at the time, but my wife's and my salary would just go into our accounts and whatever was there, we had an offset. So they just kept taking the money out of our accounts.
2: Which really moves it along a little more quickly, doesn't it?
3: Yeah, but in terms of, you know, having to pay rent and save up money now with the cost of living, and I don't understand how anyone's going to be able, like, even there's houses in our street that have been sold for over $1 million, and I just don't get it. They're knocking them down and rebuilding, and you got to pay another $700,000 to build it. So you're looking at $2 million. Where are these people finding $2 million to...
2: Well, some do, or they're taking a bit of a punt, perhaps. I don't know. Or maybe they have good roles, two incomes, good roles. Still a struggle. Whether your loan's $2 million or whether your loan is $700,000, it's still a lot of money depending on what you're earning.
3: I'll just leave you on one last thing. My parents, my dad in particular, took 30 days to come to this country. My background's Greek.
2: Yep.
3: My father came in 69, and he came on, I think it was Patrice or some boat like that, and took 30 days for him to get in. The reason why it took 30 days is because the Suez Canal was closed, and you had to go around the long way around Africa.
2: That'd be about 67 or something.
3: She came in 70, and... Mm. Apparently, they were bringing in women from Greece all on a whole plane full of them. For some reason, the Greek women were coming in on the planes, but the men had to come on boats. So it was strange. But my point is this. My mum and dad, they saved up and bought a house in Port Melbourne in 1972, I think it was. They paid $20,000. I saw the actual land title and how much they paid from the mortgage of the original house. They paid $20,000 for their home in 1973 or something like that, and they paid it off in 4 years.
2: There you go. Did they live there most of their life, Nick?
3: Tell me now. They didn't have it better off than what we did.
2: Did they live there in that house most of their life?
3: They're still in that house, mate.
2: They're still in the house. Wow. There's your story.
3: I'll tell you another story. That house was built in 1888 because we had to knock down the windows because they were rotten. And inside the brick walls, we found newspaper articles from 1888.
2: Love that story. Good.
3: Yeah, so, I mean... But the thing is, I didn't want to have to live over the bridge, you know. I wanted to live close to my parents, and I couldn't afford, by the time I was old enough to buy a home, I got pushed out of the area because it was too expensive.
2: I'm going to let you go, Nicky, but keep in touch, and I'm pleased that you're part of the 3AW Australia Overnight audience. It's great to have you.
3: I love your show. Thank you.
2: Good
3: bye-bye.
2: You, Nicky. Well done. Good caller. Brian, Julian, Kenny will come to you the other side. 133693. Tone, do you remember the heart-shaped sticker? 1179 back in the day, 3KZ here in Melbourne with a tram on it, and it said, thank you, I love Melbourne.
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2: Yeah, people talk about those discs, and they were pretty. There was one 2SM. I think they did the same thing in Brisbane for IP. I think it was 4IP in Brisbane, 3XY in Melbourne, 2SM in Sydney. And they were amazing. Those, the denim logo was, I think it was just referred to, the disc in a denim jacket with a zip down the front. That zip logo was fantastic, wasn't it? So you combine those with some of those memories and the concerts and the shows that those great radio stations, it was a great radio station would sponsor during that time, not just in one particular city. Every city was doing that, and phenomenal audiences. Brian, good morning.
3: Hey, mate, I tried to get you down tonight about an hour. I was on the phone. I fell asleep.
2: Oh, Brian, I'm so sorry. We get inundated. Everything okay? How was the weekend?
3: Not bad, Taylor. I'm only going to tell you, it won't be long. Listen, I know you were talking about actors the other night.
2: Yeah.
3: I saw a show about 25 years ago. I just remember, so I'll tell you. Get a glass of wine and you sit on your own and watch this movie. You won't leave the screen. This bloke drives into a little country town on a snowy night and a Studebaker and his car breaks down. Then sits there for about an hour and a half. Another car pulls up and takes him into town. That's Nicolas Cage, but he's a young bloke. He's about 20 years of age. The show, I'm not going to tell you anymore because it's spooky, but you'll have a laugh out. Know? It's called Red Rock West.
2: Red, we're writing it down. Red Rock West.
3: Now, the actor of the bloke is the bloke who he was on the boat with his wife died. What's her name? The good sort died years ago. He's the actor. He's a glamour. Natalie Wood.
2: Natalie Wood. Yeah. Okay. Now I'm with you. Sure.
3: He was the actor. Was with Robert Wagner and Natalie Wood when she drowned. He's the actor in this movie. He drives into town. Now, I'm not going to tell you anymore because you won't. It got me for about an hour and a half of what you do in town, but you'll work it out in the end. All right. You'll laugh your head off.
2: Mate, what a cast. So you've got Nicolas Cage. Dennis Hopper.
3: No, it wasn't him. I think is it Dennis Hopper? It might be Dennis Hopper.
2: Dennis Hopper.
3: If you bring up a you'll have to get it by video. The video stores would be out of action. Be 25-year-old, but I tell you what, it's a great show.
2: Red Rock West. Red Rock,
3: and all the heavies in Melbourne like it too. I can tell you. All right.
2: Directed by Johnny Dale. Brian, thank you. What a cast. Nicolas Cage, Dennis Hopper, and Lara Flynn Boyle, people might remember. Thank you for that little tip. Julian, morning. Nice and early.
4: Good morning, sir. I think the most familiar ad that used to drive you mad was in the 1960s was Kevin Dennis Update. That was absolutely everywhere.
2: Update your car with Kevin Dennis.
4: Of course, the most familiar ad would have been the Frank Free ads, your radio, TV license. You remember?
2: Do, yeah. Well and truly encouraging people to grab those, make sure they had paid their television license.
4: And the man from Anticol, and what was the other one? Little Lucifer Firestone.
2: Oh, yes. Little Lucifers. That's right. Forgotten about them.
4: That's right. They've disappeared, haven't they?
2: Well, have they? Are they still not? Well, why would you want a Little Lucifer? Presumably, maybe for barbecue. So, I would have thought they're still available.
4: Oh, no. This is some of the old ads, of course, of what's his name? Old Leather Lungs, who used to be the host of World of Sport, PITRA Sports Patra, the mark worker, the Marchant's
2: Mark Marchant's Lemonade.
4: That's right. Yeah, remember Philip Brady used to play the old airline ads, the old original TAA and Ansoday and A ads. Remember that Susan Jones was the face of Ansoday and A.
2: She was for a long time. Wonder what happened to Susan Jones. We should ask Nathan Kosh when he's back with us next week.
4: And of course, remember that Johnny Farnham was the face of TAA, which used the fifth dimension, wasn't it?
2: He did, yes. He did a version, many did, but certainly John did one. In fact, when we go in to find out the jingles that John used or John sang, there were many, quite a good list of songs that Johnny sang all those years ago. Julian, thank you. Well done you. We might talk a bit later on. Kenny, Adrian, we'll come to you wherever you are right across Australia, 133693. The Violet Crumb, we must see if we can find those. I don't recall them necessarily, but I'm sure others would. And Phantom, you're very funny. Keep them coming. Triple M rocks Cradle Mountain.
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2: Here's Johnny.

0: Yeah, well, so that year, I reckon, is going to be Jay. That would be labelled, I'm going to say, 1970?
1: You were correct.
0: Bang, 1970 for a very young John Farner. Morning, John, if you're up and listening. Good morning. You think, often think of you and people, as you know, John, talk affectionately about you. But to do that 1970, and he did other ones too, I think, over the years, around that time. I mean, you had to make a quid and he was doing it pretty well. Good work. Lovely note from well-known and old radio colleague for a long time. Love you, long time. John Blake, people in South Australia would certainly know and remember John affectionately. John says, Tony Mac, Ross Higgins was the voice of Mr. Sheen. The great Ross Higgins. For what else was he famous, Jay? Ross Higgins. You look at this now and you'll go, oh, that's him.
1: I know the name.
0: What's the show? Five.
1: Ross.
0: Four.
1: Oh,
0: three.
1: Kingswood Country.
0: Yes, yay. That's him. Well done, you got there. The great Ross Higgins from Kingswood Country. What a character. Politically incorrect, but jeez, it was funny. Kenny, morning. Kenny.
2: Good morning, Tony, mate. How are you, buddy?
0: Kenny. What's going on?
2: Not much, mate. How are you?
0: Yeah, for the second time, I'm really well, Kenny. You sound a bit squeaky there, Kenny. What's going on with your telephone, though?
2: I'm over the end.
0: Yep. Yeah, excellent.
2: Hear me, yeah?
0: Come in, Kenny.
2: Hear me, yeah?
0: Loud and clear. Gotcha.
2: Yeah. How's your granddaughter?
0: Oh, all the family's really well. What did you do over the weekend, Kenny? Anything exciting?
2: Not much.
0: Just hanging out.
2: As well as the wind.
0: Yeah. Did you go to church at all? Do you go to church, Kenny, on the weekends anymore?
2: Yeah, I still go to church.
0: Yeah. Just say a couple for me.
2: Yeah.
0: God only knows I need them. And then on Tuesday you'll go to Fremantle.
2: Yeah.
0: Good on you. Well done. Looking forward to it.
2: So what are you going to do that noise on the phone?
0: Say that one more time, Kenny, slowly.
2: What is that foreign noise?
0: The foreign noise.
2: The siren noise.
0: Oh, the siren noise. They're doing that. Your time in WA will be at lunchtime, midday, for the siren noise.
2: Yeah.
0: Does that make sense? So midday your time, 2 o'clock. For most of us here in Melbourne, Sydney, Brisbane, of course, and Adelaide. Does it give the different time for the Adelaide area as well, Jay? So 2 o'clock for Capital Territory, New South Wales, Queensland, Victoria and Tassie. And then 1:30 for South Australia, Northern Territory and Broken Hill. And then for you, it's going to happen right on midday your time, Kenny. Are you excited for the siren?
2: Yeah.
0: And do you know how long it lasts?
2: How long?
0: 10 seconds. It will be unbearable. 10 seconds.
2: Yeah.
0: And the good thing is no action needed.
2: Yeah.
0: No.
2: Good to have,
0: isn't it? Yeah, look, I think it is a great thing to have, Kenny. Well done you, and thank you for reminding us to tell people about it. In Adelaide. Hello, Adrian.
3: Good day there, Tony.
0: Morning.
3: How are you?
0: Really well. Thank you for asking.
3: I'm glad your nose is not bleeding.
0: Well, it was pretty vicious thing, and I just said to Jay, listening to the thing, so is it a precursor to some sort of weird condition? And he said, grow up, nothing, it's just a blood nose, you'll be fine.
3: Okay.
0: Yeah, I hope.
3: Yeah, I was going to mention about 0.05 and all of that. You mentioned that.
0: Yeah.
3: There was an ad years ago that Linda George and Paul McKay did where it said, how will you go when you sit for the test? Will you be under 05 or under arrest?
0: And they did a jingle around that, did they?
3: In Sydney.
0: Is that right? We'll see if we can find it. What year would... And that would have been in the 70s, Adrian, or 80s?
3: 70s into early 80s.
0: So late 70s, maybe.
3: Yeah, but also with... as he was then, Johnny Farnham. He did ads for Fanta.
0: He did.
3: Yeah, He did an ad for Tip Top Sun Blessed Bread.
0: He did an ad for Coca-Cola.
3: He did a few of those, but the Fanta one was about a character called Fancy Nancy.
0: Was that his voice on Fancy Nancy?
3: Yes, it was.
0: Wow.
3: And also Ross Higgins was involved in that ad too.
0: So Higgins did a bit of that as well.
3: He did a bit of voicing, not singing. He just did a bit of voicing and Johnny did the singing.
0: So Fancy Nancy, John, you're right. There you go. So he must have done Coke and Fanta. John Farnham provided the lead vocals backed by the members of the... Right down the bottom. So there you go. This is really fascinating. Have a listen to this. Backed by the members of the band later known as Sherbet.
3: Really?
0: Isn't that it? Or tied to the group The Fantasy. That's and that year was 1970. Again, so that was a lot of work for someone like John at that time, an important work, to do all those commercials.
3: And one more, Cool Mints. He did an ad for Cool Mints.
0: Yes, he did. And what was the...
3: 1969, Cool Mints.
0: And now for extra points, what brand of tea did he also promote and sing? Yep, tea.
3: No, don't know.
0: Starts with a B.
3: Oh, Bushels.
0: Yes, Bushels tea. Congratulations, you've just won. Well done you, Bushels
3: nothing.
0: Tea. You've won nothing, yeah. Off you go,
3: Thanks
0: Adrian.
3: Thanks very much.
0: Thanks, mate, thank you. Well done. Look at all those ads there, themes for Bushels tea. Now, we were talking about themes... For when you in the day where you go to the movies, presumably it's still there where you watch the credits. I love to watch the credits. Don't know why, but I'd often sit there. Most people would leave the theatre, but I enjoyed to watch the credits. And the music would come up, a piece of music and or a song would become a hit. And so I've been reminded, and it's just gone off the charts there, the one that I was going to have a look at, it's gone. But somebody put it just under that James Bond one, I think it was, Jay. All James Bond ones often were fabulous and became hits. I remember the 3AK sticker. And this is the one I wanted to read. The movie The Life of Brian and the song. So what a film that was, The Life of Brian. And the song... Always look on the zone, kind of blood. Brilliant little piece. Became huge. Still gets a bit of a run. Thank you, Danny. Nice reminder. Come and join us other side, wherever you are, right around Australia. It is 3AW in Melbourne, 5AA in Adelaide, 6PR in Perth, and we love the great people, the Ace Radio Network.
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5: And all of a sudden, I thought, well, there was a Bloody Mary, and I think that's a cocktail.
6: Yes, it is. And, I tell you, a really good Bloody Mary is hard to beat.
5: Well, okay, apart from that.
6: Around about 11 o'clock on a Sunday morning.
5: Oh, yeah, that sounds good, with a good oyster or two.
6: Tabasco?
5: Yeah. But it depends on the individual.
6: Tabasco, a couple of slices of lemon.
5: Now, always lemon, and that's good.
6: Beautiful.
5: A lot of people mistake it as being, it is alkaline, not citric or whatever as one might think lemons to be. They are very, very good.
6: Could you suck on a lemon?
5: Oh yes, and it's very good for the body and the digestive system. It could be an acquired taste.
6: So you could get your choppers and sink it into a big, bright, colourful yellow lemon.
5: A little what do you call them? Quarters? No, less than. Yeah. But now, tell me, what do you know, the song, that's like Bloody Mary or something, was it South Pacific?
6: I have no idea, was it South Pacific? They were singing about a Bloody Mary.
5: No, because something to do with that. Somehow in the back of my mind, my mind was running between, the Bloody Marys, your nose, and I do sympathise. It must have been...
6: So people waiting up for the first time and saying, what are they talking about? Well, I had a really nasty blood nose on Friday morning driving home, and it came from nowhere. And so I just thought I'd throw it out there and share, like a bear, as to whether or not it could be a trigger for any other condition.
5: Tony, I'm talking about Bloody Marys that you drink, bloody nose, and something to do with Rodgers and Hammerstein, possibly South Pacific.
6: Maggie, I wish I knew the answer, but sadly I don't. If you come up with it, please send me a text and let me know. Amber, good morning.
7: Oh, good morning, Tony.
6: Hello, Amber.
7: I love your work. I really do.
6: That's kind. Thank you. I love yours.
7: Well, I think you've got a great voice for radio. And there was one DJ or announcer on 5AA once, and he had a dreadful voice. I don't know how he kept his job. I won't give names. But anyway, it was just a bit too high.
6: A bit too high. It's funny how people talk about it. So if you come and said, hello, my name's Pete. I don't know. Yeah. I'm here to play some records for you.
7: And it used to go high every now and then.
6: Yeah.
7: Anyway, beside the point, I don't know the question about Elvis. I'm sorry.

0: So the question, if people are just listening in, so the question I put out there was, on this day, Elvis Presley did what to 14 friends?
1: I don't know, probably sang. Now, is it this, you know, it's funny because last time I called straight after Maggie, who I love. I love Maggie. She's actually very intelligent,
0: She's B-R-I-G-H-T.
1: Yep. So,
0: very.
1: But yeah, just by coincidence, I didn't know she was going to be before me.
0: No.
1: Small world. She lives in Adelaide somewhere. I don't know why, but there was an ad that just tickled my fancy. And it was an ad for shampoo. I think it was
0: Decoray.
1: Great. For some reason, I like that. Mm. Now, question I've got for you, because you're very intelligent too.
0: Oh, I don't know about that, but go on.
1: I think you are. I know the horse's birthday, because my dear departed husband, he was a gambler, but loved his Miller's Guide and his horses, he always used to tell us, you know, oh, it's the horse's birthday, you know.
0: Yeah, of course, 1st of August.
1: Now, what gets me, what if they were born on the 31st of July? That means, and then their birthday is on the 1st of August, so they're only a day old.
0: Yeah.
1: And yet, horse that's born on, say, the 2nd of August,
0: they get
1: will be
0: nothing.
1: A year old.
0: No, they get nothing. I'm not too sure how it works either, Amber, but it's a really good question, and I'm so pleased you asked it.
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0: I love this. Elvis was very generous with all his money. He bought all his friends a Holden Chimera back in the day. Soon after, he had far less friends.
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8: Good morning, I'm Alex Riddell. To the Commonwealth Games, Australian gymnast Jessie Moore has won the nation's first men's individual all-around medal in 16 years. Moore has claimed the bronze at the Glasgow International Arena. Fellow Australian Rita Malik finished in sixth. While Australian women's wheelchair basketball 3x3 team have defeated South Africa 21-5 in their group game, Wombats team member Georgia Munro Cook has told Seven it was great to get a win.
9: Get our group back, I guess. Yeah, so exciting just to have this whole big crowd and to see all the like green and gold out there. You really feel really supported out there.
8: Well, Georgia's dad was there supporting her, Murray, the original Red Wiggle.
10: Georgia's worked really hard to get to this point. All the girls have. But, you know, we've seen Georgia's journey from when she first became disabled to this. It's just so, so exciting.
8: That audio from Channel 7. Two other news. German police have released an image of the man they want to speak to after a car was driven into a crowd at a Pride event in Berlin. One woman was killed and 16 others injured in the incident. As Nine's Josh Bavis reports, it's still not known if the 21-year-old was acting alone.
11: It's also been revealed by police that a number of people were stabbed after the ramming incident. We don't know much about the victim who died other than that it was a woman. Now, all Pride events across Berlin have been cancelled as this manhunt intensifies.
8: Still overseas, devastating forest fires are continuing to spread near the French city of Bordeaux. Nearly a quarter of a million people have been ordered to evacuate the region. Victorian Premier Jacinta Allan's leadership is on the line after Labor figures reportedly met last night to discuss her position in the top job. Sarah Wiedersane reports.
12: 4 months out from the November state election, Labor heavyweights have held crucial talks to discuss whether Jacinta Allan still has the support of the caucus. It's understood they came to the conclusion that she does not. A leadership spill could now be held as early as Tuesday when the Victorian Parliament resumes. Sarah Wiedersane reporting.
8: New South Wales police have confirmed a man who died in a boating accident in Sydney's eastern suburbs wasn't wearing a life jacket. Two men have been rescued after their boat capsized near La Perouse. One man yet to be identified died at the scene. A 74-year-old is in hospital in a stable condition. And millions of phones will sound loud sirens across the country today. It comes as the federal government tests its $132 million AusAlert warning system. The 10-second alert will sound at 2 p.m. Australian Eastern Standard Time, while victims of domestic violence are being urged to switch off any hidden devices or switch the phone to aeroplane mode.
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8: Returning to Glasgow in the netball, Australia had a comfortable win over England in their pool match, 66-47. While Meg Harris, Molly O'Callaghan and Shayna Jack are all through to the semi-finals of the women's 100-metre freestyle. St Kilda coach Ross Lyon has defended the club's approach to Max King's return into AFL after he left the ground due to hamstring tightness. It was King's first game in 757 days, but left the field in the third quarter in the Saints' 31-point win over North Melbourne. Lyon says he backs the club's decision.
14: I know he's going to have a scan investigated, so of course we stand by. Hindsight's 20/20, isn't it? Can't be timid souls sitting in the sidelines. We're in the arena making decisions.
8: In the NRL, the Sharks have defeated the Sea Eagles 48-12, while it was the Titans over the Dragons 38-18.
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6: Your four-day forecast for the Great South Coast. For Monday, partly cloudy, slight chance of a shower. Tuesday, cold, very high chance of showers, possible small hail and becoming windy, 13. For Wednesday, cold, showers easing, 12. And for Thursday, showers and 13. For Monday, Warrnambool and Port Ferry, 16. Mortlake and Terang both heading for 15.
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7: So I got the question on this day. Elvis Presley did what for 14 friends, the year 1975. Look at all the answers. And all over the shop, which is great. Elvis preferred Gibson guitars, which inspired his classic...
8: Makes me laugh.
7: And I've read it. Elvis preferred Gibson guitars, which inspired his classic Return to Fender. It's a guitar joke, Phantom. That's brilliant. National test, boom, boom, 1400 Australian Eastern Standard Time, somewhat reminiscent of our clocks at the turn of the century, maybe. Lemons, beneficial, alkaline, not acidic, as I understand it. Thank you. You're right there. Text ending in 843, spot on. Absolutely, he did. All 14 of them. Thank you. Another one, Kel, good morning to you, who says, I think I have in mind that he bought a for each and every one. Yes, he did. And Kel, the first one, not the second one that you mentioned there. Wherever you are, right around Australia, 12 degrees in Melbourne, on that way to 16. Perth, hello, 13 degrees and that top of 19 degrees for your brand new day today, which is a Monday. Is Monday-itis a thing? Is that really genuinely a thing? You know, people talk about Monday-itis. We talk about all things to do with shift work. And the question will often come up about whether Monday-itis is a thing. Do you feel worse about yourself on a Monday, genuinely, than maybe a Wednesday or a Thursday? And if so, why? 133693. Yeah, not Rob, Roger. I meant to say Roger, sorry. Roger Sutherland. Joe, good morning.
9: Good morning. Elvis bought 14 Cadillacs.
7: Yes, he did. 14 Cadillacs. Now, I don't recall, Rob, was that well and truly publicised at the time?
9: Yeah, I think it was. He forgot to tip the waitress in a restaurant, and he felt guilty, so he bought her a Cadillac.
7: Where would you be? Here's the keys to a caddy. It's waiting at the front.
9: Yeah, he had some money.
7: Well, he was, Joe, he was doing okay.
9: Yeah, the reason I rang is I want to see a change to our flag. I want the Union Jack gone. Perhaps we can put a small Southern Cross in the corner. You know, because we're independent.
7: We are.
9: You know, when I was in Italy, I had to try and explain to my family over there that we're not governed by Italy, by England. You know, they all thought, well, the Southern Cross, the Union Jack is on the flag. You must be governed by England. That's the mindset of other nations. You know, perhaps we ought to become a republic.
7: Ooh, now you're really getting fired up, Joey. So, Joe, what about the idea of... Well, there's two things, I guess, really, isn't there? The idea of maybe, by definition, our current flag, our flag as we've known it, highlights some of our heritage, not all, but some of our heritage. Would you put maybe an indigenous, what's the word I'm looking for, emblem inside the flag, if you remove that?
9: I thought of having, you know, the Eureka Stockade, they had a cross with the stars on each point of the cross. The Southern Cross in the corner of the flag, with leaving the Southern Cross on the flag as well.
7: Yeah, it's instantly recognisable, but it's been used, has it not, by many of the Labor Party in Australia?
9: Well, I want to vote in Labor.
7: Yeah. The union movement.
9: One thing we could do is unite the states of Australia, and we could be the US of A.
7: In many, many ways. Joe, you're a thinking man. I love it.
9: Yeah, I'm thinking all the time. I've got nothing to do but think.
7: and I guess we often say on the program, Joe, try not to overthink it.
9: Yeah.
7: Good to
9: talk. You drive
7: yourself nuts. You do. Yeah, you're absolutely right about that. Good to talk, Joe. Make sure, don't be a stranger.
9: Thank you.
7: Thank you, mate. Bye. Let's go down to Mount Eliza, second favourite place in the world. Hello, Tommy.
8: Oh, g'day, Tony. How you going?
7: Morning, well. Thank you.
8: That's the shot. Yeah, listen, yeah, it was 14 Cadillacs.
7: 14?
8: Yeah, but an interesting story in, I can just run it quickly by you. In 1983, I met James Burton, who was Elvis's lead guitarist. And so that was 6 years after Elvis died, but he told me an interesting story, and it involved Australia. So I'll cut to the chase. Mm. In 1976, Glen Campbell came to Australia and did a documentary show with Olivia Newton-John. You can find it on YouTube. It was American's bicentennial year. That's 50 years ago. Mm-hmm. And he got wind of a game through Olivia Newton-John, who broke for Carlton, called Australian Rules Football. Whether he went to the football, I'm not quite sure, but he saw it on television. He was taken with the game. He went back to the US. And he was in Tennessee. He lived near, not far from Elvis, and they used to share the same musicians, and James Burton was one of them. And to cut a long story short, Elvis became a bit intrigued with the game. And Glen Campbell knew he had a lot of trouble with Colonel Tom Parker. I don't know if you saw the movie.
7: Yeah.
8: But Colonel Tom Parker wouldn't let him leave U.S. territorial soil.
7: He didn't want to, no.
8: So
7: he's very controlling in that sense.
8: They're very controlling because he, you know, basically couldn't prove his citizenship. Yeah. But and Elvis wanted to break free of him, and it was look, that comes out in the film. But there was this talk, and Elvis wasn't great on plane flights, and there was some discussion that in 1902, when Elvis got rid of Parker, he was going to team up with Glen Campbell, come to Australia via boat in 1978 on a ship, get fit, get well, lose weight, all that, have a look at this intriguing game called Aussie Rules, which then was basically, it wasn't the AFL. It was
7: just the VFL.
8: And then the VFL. And anyway, and they would tour Australia in 1978 in a dual tour. It never happened in 1977.
7: Oh.
8: So, and they would go and see a game together. But that never occurred, of course.
7: Oh,
8: so that's,
7: God.
8: Yeah, that's an interesting... and you were talking about commercials.
7: Yeah.
8: TAA, Up, Up and Away, was written by Jimmy Webb, who wrote those classic songs for Glen Campbell. Up, Up and Away being... Well, he did... He actually...
7: And the Fifth Dimension did that too, Tom, I think.
8: Well, that was... That he was, Jimmy Webb loved the Beatles, and he was a very young man, and he used to play church organ at his local church, and he wanted to be a songwriter. Everyone used to say, oh, well, you know, what are you going to come up with, and you can't do this, and you can't do that. But that was one of the first songs he ever wrote.
7: Up, Up and Away.
8: He wrote that, and he hadn't teamed up with Campbell at that stage. And the Fifth Dimension got it and became a massive hit. But what made that particular song incredibly successful is that the airlines, United Airlines, and a lot of them, were throwing a fortune to Jimmy Webb to buy the song for commercials. TAA was one of the ones he syndicated it around the world for. You know, what I don't know. It was a lot of money in those days, and but he only, I think, and I'm not 100% sure, he only allowed them to use the song for something like 8 or 10 years. So it was gone by the mid to late 70s. They couldn't use it again. But by that stage, he'd written, By the Time We Get to Phoenix, Wichita Lineman. Of course, he was 21 when he writes MacArthur Park.
7: Oh, no, what a trick,
8: What a great list of catalogue of songs and, Galveston and all the rest of it.
7: A great friend of this program, Billy Pennell, often talks about Jimmy Webb and what an extraordinary writer and person he is.
8: But that's an interesting link with Elvis.
7: It's a great line.
8: Unfortunately, who never made it to Australia, but there was this plan, and that came from James Burton, his lead guitarist. So there you go. But unfortunately, it never happened.
7: Good on you, Tom. Great to chat. Keep in touch. Thank you for being part of it. Tommy's gone. Thank you. I rang to say the Cadillacs that Elvis gave away, Helen. Yes, correct. Elvis bought them all a Cadillac. Look at all these texts now. GMH Dandenong, the very first Holden Chimeras, didn't roll off the production line. They were towed off. Oh, don't. They were okay, Holden Chimeras. They were a little odd, but they were okay. People bought them. National test, 14,000 Australian Eastern Standard Time. A big day today. That's when the alarms go off, 2 o'clock Eastern Standard Time today. Rod Smith will go to the United States. He's got some special guests lined up for us from the big one over there, including Mr. Ray Ban. Looking forward to that. It's all next. Johnny DeRemus, good morning.
10: This is John DeRemus with the passing parade of the story of Friedrich Froebel, a man who might well be called the father of modern education. Friedrich Froebel, like so many pioneers, was never given credit for his achievements during his own lifetime.

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3: Friedrich Wilhelm August Froebel was born in the small German town of Oberweisbach on April 21, 1782. From his earliest years, he was obsessed with one ambition: to become a teacher. Toward that goal, though severely handicapped by poverty, he worked with all the enthusiasm and energy at his command. Yet even as he was in sight of it, lack of funds forced him to abandon his studies at the university and take a job at an architect's office. He disliked the work intensely, but nonetheless performed his duties with unusual resourcefulness. A great future was predicted for him as an architect. But in 1807, at the age of 25, he sacrificed his prospects to become, of all things, a janitor at a school near Frankfurt. No ordinary school, but a school for teachers, run by a man he'd befriended named Gruner. It was a start, at least. And before too long, he managed to persuade Herr Gruner to let him give a lecture on his proposed methods of education to a selected body of students. So well was the lecture received that Gruner was moved to offer him a permanent post on the teaching staff. Word of his revolutionary educational ideas spread rapidly. Teachers and students came from all over Germany to hear him lecture. But as his fame grew, so did his unpopularity with the authorities. He had no degree and was therefore not qualified to teach, they said. Gruner was ordered by the Ministry of Education to dismiss him. But before he could do so, the French invaded Prussia and Froebel was recruited into the army. On completing his military service, in the face of considerable opposition, he opened a school of his own, not for teachers or students, but for children. He called it a kindergarten, a child's garden of learning. The idea was adopted by a number of other countries, but in Germany, it was felt by those in power that such institutions would undermine the discipline and regimentation on which their strength rested. Not, in fact, till 1933 did kindergartens receive official sanction in Germany, when Adolf Hitler came to power. Unlike the Kaisers, who had feared them, Hitler used them to suit his own maniacal purposes, to inflict his doctrines on the young, to educate them to his way of thinking, which, of course, was the last thing Froebel would have wanted. But with the passing of Hitler and the Third Reich, kindergartens in Germany found their true place, as they had done in other parts of the world, monuments, all of them, to their creator, Friedrich Wilhelm Froebel, who takes his place now in the passing parade. Our time is up till we meet again for another chapter in the passing parade. This is John Doremus. As always, thank you so much. And goodbye for now.
4: Good on you, Johnny. Well done, you. I've got cousins that are sending me pictures. What could possibly go wrong? They're at a pub called Murphy's Pub. Oh, there's an original name for a pub in Ireland. With big glasses of Guinness. Thank you very much. Listening on the 3AW app. Artie will come to you very shortly. Rod Smith in the States. We'll catch up with him given the end of Comic-Con for what's been a massive event over the weekend. Details still to come.
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7: Hardy, thank you for waiting. Morning.
8: Good morning, Tony and Jay. I knew the answer to the Elvis question. Oh, I was going to give you the answer. Heaven is in the backseat of my Cadillac.
7: Did he? Anyway, did he just? He always loved caddies, though, didn't he? Really?
8: Yes, he did. I knew that because being an Elvis fanatic with my friend, he told me that story and was advertised, like the other gentleman said. You know, with the jingles, I'm surprised no one said, or razzmatazz or oils ain't oils.
7: Razzmatazz, what a jingle that was.
8: Yeah, nice or squeezy Mitsubishi, remember? The sumo wrestler.
7: Yes, too. That was pretty good too. And the oils ain't oils was played at one stage with our dear friend from 5AA in Adelaide and 5AD in the day. Bob Francis played that role.
8: That's interesting. There's many more. There's one that they did with Twisties, like Twisties put a sparkle in your day. My mate that did a terrible thing to someone, I won't say. It was funny, but I just don't want to say what he did.
7: Oh, go on. Go on. You got to tell us now.
8: Okay, we went to Port Melbourne and we weren't catching any fish, and there was a poor innocent man fishing and he had a lot of fish, and he just looked at his fish and he lifted up his leg and he farted in his face and he sang that jingle.
7: There you go. Thank you very much, Artie. Thank you for sharing. Boom. Excellent work. Of course he did. Thank you. Rod Smith's in the United States. Comic-Con wrapping up. Rod Smith, how did it go? Good morning.
9: A very good morning to you, Tony. Look, it's been a whirlwind over these many days. That's right. Last day, I think it's very sad. It's ending today. But look, over the days, it's just unbelievable. Green Day surprised everyone with an Out of the Blue performance.
7: Oh,
9: Johnny
7: wow.
9: Depp. He was here surprising everyone as Ebenezer Scrooge, and also Mel Brooks. That's
7: what,
9: right.
7: What was he dressed
9: everyone.
7: What was he dressed up as Ebenezer?
9: Well, that he's coming out in the Christmas story. That's right.
7: So
9: he's just giving
7: emotional.
9: Everyone a bit of a preview there, Tony.
7: Okay.
9: Mel Brooks, he unfortunately wasn't here, in person. Because they had the preview of Spaceballs, the next movie. He greeted everyone on video and he said, gee, this is my first Comic-Con, but unfortunately it's on video. I should be there in person. Ryan Reynolds, yes, the man that does Deadpool, he was here, but he was in a different look. He was in a kind of a purple-coloured suit as Deadpool. Ryan Gosling, he's put his hand up to be Ghost Rider. The original was by... Do you know who that was?
7: No.
9: Nicolas Cage.
7: Of course it was, yeah, it came up earlier. Mel Brooks, no wonder he couldn't go. I mean, he's just celebrated his 100th birthday late last month.
9: Yeah, look, you don't know how the plane flight would be or whatever like that, but, you know, he made sure everyone knew about it, which is great. And Jeffrey Dean Morgan, you probably don't know who that guy is.
7: Just remind us.
9: One of the main actor from The Walking Dead. Now, if you haven't been into The Walking Dead genre, maybe it's this time you could have a look at it. Because he is in this new one called Dead City. And the thing is, you should try it. Check it out when it comes out. It's out on the, I think it comes out this weekend. So it's on FX. I think if you haven't really tried Walking Dead, it's just walked away from the whole original idea in a way. So
7: what was the original idea of The Walking Dead that's going to improve it?
9: It was like a Holocaust had happened and this virus made everyone die and they turned all into zombies and, you know, it was zombie Holocaust. But also, yes, we forgot one man, couldn't forget him, Mr. Denzel Washington. He was here on a panel. Yep, and Black Panther 3 will be coming out in 2028 and he's going to be in it. So,
7: would he say that if he did another Equalizer?
9: Yeah, look, I think, love it. I don't know how he got drawn into this one. Because the thing is, he said not long ago, I'm just going to retire from acting. Mm. And he's been, you know, pulled back into the fold. And, you know, like everyone was, you know, look, they just were chapping at the bit, seeing Denzel on stage talking about it. So it was really good. And look, the Nerd Paradise continues till 5 o'clock today. So if you've missed out over the past couple of days, you know, a lot of them are still getting here. But the man that we have right here there, Tony, he is, look, he knows what he's on about. He's a Melbourne boy.
7: Oh, yes. Exciting. So is this the top man from Ray-Ban?
9: Yes, it is.
7: Stay there. I want to come back. We'll come back because I want to talk to him. Boyd Wilson, I think, is his name, from Ray-Ban. They make a really good sunglasses. Amazing. So we'll do that next. And Citizen Watchers, have they partnered with Marvel and/or Star Wars? Little product placement. We'll find out the other side. Come and join us. 133-693. It's still on Australia Overnight.
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7: We usually catch up with this great man, Rod Smith, on a Friday, but it's lingered longer into Comic-Con. So just in which city? Just remind me. San Diego.
17: San Diego. Sunny. Okay. Great, beautiful city. And if you ever come to the United States, you have to make San Diego one of the stops.
7: Now, you've got a really good bloke there. This is the top man. He's in charge of the brand that we know and love across the world for fabulous glassware, sunglasses in particular, Ray-Ban. But he's a Melbourne boy.
17: Yes, he is. And, you know, like, I am going to put you on to Boyd, and he is going to tell you all about it.
7: Welcome along, Boyd Wilson. Good morning to you. How long have you been in the role, Boyd? Tony Mack speaking.
20: Morning, Tony, and great to hear from you, mate. Crazy to think I'm speaking at my family's favourite radio station at 3 o'clock in the morning, mate. I've been in the role about 5 years, mate, but I've been with the company almost coming up to 14 across both Australia and New Zealand and now in the States, mate, so I know the best of both worlds.
7: So the brand's been around for, I'm thinking prior to, well and truly prior to World War II.
20: Crazy to think, isn't it, mate? We celebrate our 90th anniversary next year, which puts us across multiple generations and a lot of historical events. So crazy to think that the Aviator's going to celebrate its 90 years next year, mate. Incredible stuff.
7: Are they still considered the classic pair of Ray-Ban?
20: Depends who you speak to, mate. We've got a lot of classics, but yes, they're one of our original icons. And I think if you think about some of the people who've worn them, Tom Cruise in Top Gun, down to some of your more modern Hollywood icons, mate, they've got to be right up there with probably our number one.
7: So you're enjoying the role, presumably. I mean, this is a very important role with one of the major brands of eyewear in the world, I'm thinking.
20: Yeah, it's fantastic, mate. I mean, what a great opportunity to be able to work in such a great capacity inside the United States, mate. Feels a little bit different to what the world of Australia did back in the day. There's a couple of extra zeros on the budget and a little bit more pressure. But you know how much our Australians, we flourish in that sort of stuff.
7: They still produced in America?
20: We sort of divide where they come from, mate. So we're owned by an Italian company nowadays called EssilorLuxottica that produces some of the world's biggest brands. Ray-Ban, Oakley, Costa, some other big fashion licensees in there as well. We have a number of production plants across the globe, including some in the US from some of those brands, Italy for some of our handmade acetate, Japan, and then some stuff comes out in China. So really a global company.
7: Was there a Mr. Ray-Ban?
20: I wish. I would love to meet him. I actually call myself that when I'm out with the fellas, mate. But the name comes from banishing the sun's rays back in the late 1930s. So a bit of a play on words.
7: And it was linked into those that were flying at the time?
20: It was, yes. You know your history, mate. So all about the Air Force back in the day and fighter pilots. So that classic shape came from trying to get as much coverage across your eyes. It's still worn by military service across the world nowadays, which is a testimony to the brand.
7: I promise you, I didn't know. It was just a guess. But the link between, say, good eyewear for flyers during that time and certainly even the watches that they were wearing, because it was so important, Boyd.
20: And crazy to think that, you know, timekeeping isn't as precise as having a phone in your pocket nowadays. You needed something that was allowing you to see exactly where you're at as well, mate. So crazy devices that both have significant beauty into the production of them. It's great to see the analog of them still outlast today.
7: How often do you get home, Boyd?
20: I should. If my parents are listening to this, which I know they would be, I'll tell them that I try to get home about once a year. Now, normally speaking, it's about once every once or two, but I'll be home in a few weeks, mate, so I'm sure they'll be nice and excited as I do another visa run. Hopefully the company's going to keep me for another couple of years.
7: Well, I'm sure you'll be kicking goals, and full credit to you. Well done. Nice to talk, and thank you for spending a bit of time with us.
20: Of course. Thank you, Tony. It's been a fantastic time here in San Diego, mate. So looking forward to getting back to it. And we'll chat soon. I'll pass you back to Rob.
7: Good on you. Well done.
20: All right.
7: Thanks, Rob, mate. That was fantastic to get Boyd on. Just quickly, we're going to run out of time, but I think you touched on Friday with me, and no doubt with Patty too over the weekend, the great brand Citizen Watches, which has been doing business for a long time, and they're still making really lovely, affordable watches. But again, like many of them, they're linking into both Marvel and Star Wars by way of partnership.
0: Yeah, look, they are, Tony, because you know what? Everyone's starting to really ditch those digital watches and going back to
7: the classics.
0: Yep. And this is what they're doing. This is why, they want to get everybody involved with, someone wearing the Hulk or Spider-Man or Captain America. Some of them are really wonderful watches, prices for retail, $400 to $600, and for the Comic-Con special, half the price. So, look, if you are looking for a great watch, Citizen, as you well know, it's still got some Japanese mechanisms in it there, Tony.
7: Yeah, they do. Yes. Movements. They do some good stuff. Rod, we've got to love you and leave you. Enjoy the rest of the time there, and we will talk next Friday, this coming Friday.
0: All right, mate. Have a good
7: one. See you, brother. Well done. And pass on our very best, and thank Boyd for spending a bit of time with us. Cereal, not far away. It's all part of Australia Overnight. Good morning.
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1: The following radio serial is a work of fiction. The characters are portrayed by radio actors reading a script. Some episodes may contain material which some people may find offensive or upsetting. If you are likely to be offended, we suggest you don't listen to this serial and rejoin Australia Overnight in about 10 minutes' time.

0: Roland's theory, prompted by Peter's cable from Raville, was so startling that it took one's breath away. He suggested that Victoria Kilburn was not entitled to the Kilburn estate. There was a woman in the Braville Sanatorium who had been admitted there under the name of Jane Kilburn. There couldn't be two wives. One of them had to be an imposter. Obviously, it was Victoria. But the stakes had been high enough to take the risk. £450,000, a departmental store, house and properties. Some people would risk everything for that sort of a fortune. And when there was a chance that they would lose it, they would risk everything to keep it intact.
1: Mother, if you're going to Braville, then I'm coming with you. Now, is that understood?
2: Leonie, you must stay here.
1: No.
2: I demand that
1: Don't you see, Mother, you can't demand anymore. You're no longer in control. The whole thing's blowing up in our faces.
2: The situation can be salvaged.
1: You have been saying that ever since Julian was killed.
2: Even at this late stage?
1: At this late stage, we have virtually nothing. Can't I make you understand that? They learn the real story and we'll all go to jail, all of us. And there's Felix to worry about too, you know. If he thought for one moment...
2: I can look after things, Leonie.
1: No, you can't.
2: It was my plan right from the very beginning.
1: And it was that plan of yours that caused Julian to be killed. Yes, Mother. That's something you've never admitted, even to yourself, isn't it? If you'd never thought of this crazy scheme in the first place, then your own son would be alive now.
2: Stop it, Leonie.
1: Then we would have been poor, yes. But at least he would have been alive and well. None of us would have been frightened of the shadows, would we? It's on your conscience, Mother. And it will be until the day you die.
2: You're being melodramatic, Leonie.
1: Oh, no. It's just that I'm looking at the truth face to face. I find it very difficult after all this time, but at least I'm doing it. I wish I could make you do the same.
2: It was Roland Corbett, wasn't it?
1: What do you mean?
2: As soon as he came upon the scene, you started to go to pieces. As long as you could drive round in a fast sports car, afford pretty and expensive clothes, it was all right. But then a man came into your life, and you had second thoughts. Yes, it was Roland Corbett. Oh, you're a fool, Leonie, a fool. Sometimes it's hard to think of us as mother and daughter. Julian was the one. Julian was a true son of mine. He had the drive, the force.
1: And he was killed. Julian was a man born without any conscience, Mother. And there are very few people who mourned his death.
2: He didn't have to die.
1: He wouldn't have died if it hadn't been for our greed. Oh, I don't blame you solely. We're all responsible. Even Felix.
2: Even Felix. If you're coming with me to Braville, you'd better pack an overnight bag.
1: Now, Mother...
2: I'm going there, Leonie, and you can't stop me.
1: Oh, very well, then. But I will come with you.
2: I should be pleased to have the company. In the meantime, you could ring through to the Larsen Aerodrome. We shall need to charter a fast plane.
3: Room 42, I think you said, nurse.
4: Monsieur, I beg of you not to go in there. You will get me into so much trouble.
3: I just want to speak to her, that's all.
4: You cannot do that. She is very ill. She talks to no one.
3: The room must be down here somewhere.
4: Monsieur.
3: I have to be sure, nurse. Room 42. Ah, yes, here we are.
4: If the matron ever finds out...
3: That's her. That's Mrs. Jane Kilburn lying on the bed.
4: Oui.
3: Sleeping.
4: She lapses into a coma every now and again. She has been very sick for a very long time.
3: Yes, the face is familiar. Vaguely familiar. Years ago, I must have seen her around Larsen. Old man Kilburn's real wife. So she didn't die after all. Mrs. Kilburn? Mrs. Kilburn, can you hear me?
4: You cannot make her hear when she's like this, monsieur. I beg of you, come away.
3: How long will she be like this?
4: Hours, perhaps days. It is impossible to say. Please, you must leave this room now.
3: Very well, then.
4: You are a very persistent man, Monsieur Gunther.
3: And there's a great deal at stake. The policeman from London didn't come back.
4: No.
3: Where the devil is he?
4: Monsieur, you should leave the sanatorium now. I have to go off duty.
3: Okay, okay. But if the inspector returns, leave a message for him from me, will you? Tell him that I shall be staying at the Braville Hotel. Tell him I must speak to him urgently.
4: I'll see that he gets the message.
3: And thank you for all your help. You may have been instrumental in saving a woman's life, nurse.
4: I just hope that someone will save my job for me, monsieur. If the matron ever finds out...
3: She won't from me. You've no idea the amount of practice I've had in keeping secrets over the past few weeks.
1: This is pure madness, Mother. What do you intend to do when you get to the sanatorium?
2: I'm outlining a plan in my mind, child. Now leave everything to me.
1: A plan? Look what happened to all our other plans, Mother.
2: There is virtually only one person who can destroy us, Leonie. And she lies desperately ill in a hospital bed. In all this time, she's held on to life by a thin thread. If anything should happen to her...
1: Mother, no!
2: Now, Leonie...
1: You couldn't murder a helpless woman.
2: Who mentioned anything about murder, my dear? Sometimes your imagination runs riot, doesn't it? If it comes to the point... then it's virtually my word against hers, isn't it?
1: Someone is bound to recognize her as Kilburn's first wife.
2: I am informed that most of the time she's in a coma, and even conscious, she never speaks or moves. There's no need to kill Jane Kilburn, Leonie. The woman's dead already.
1: Then let's leave her alone. Let's take their chartered plane, and instead of going to Breville, let's tell the pilot to take us to Switzerland or Italy.
2: But don't you see the time for running has passed? Positive action, my child. That's what's needed now.
1: Oh, you'll be saying that as they lock the prison gates behind you.
2: We're coming into the aerodrome now. You know where to go?
1: Yes, over there to the left.
2: Good. You'll contact the pilot, my dear, and tell him that we've arrived and ask him to check through the formalities as quickly as possible.
1: Very well, Mother.
2: And don't worry, Leonie. Everything is going to be all right, I promise you.
1: You stay here and keep warm, Mother.
2: All right, but hurry, though.

0: Baker Neil.
1: Yes, who's speaking?
0: This is Leonie Kilburn.
1: Leonie Kilburn?
0: Now listen carefully to what I have to say. Listen very carefully. There's not much time. My mother and I are leaving for a place called Breville. We have a chartered plane waiting on the tarmac of Larsen Aerodrome now. We shall be taking off in just a few moments. Tell Roland Corbett that all the answers you need are in Breville. It's in France. Breville.
1: Why are you doing this, Miss Kilburn?
0: I'll tell you why. You think you've been the girl on the run all this time, don't you? Well, I have news for you, Miss Kneale. We've been the ones on the run. My mother and I. Ever since this whole business began, we've been the ones who've been living in fear. Do you find that hard to believe?
1: No.
0: You've been running from the police. It's possible to escape them. We've been running from our own consciences. And it's impossible to escape them, I assure you. Now it's finished. Now it has to be finished.
1: And the answers are all in Breville?
0: All of them. But we'll keep this phone call a secret, eh? If my mother ever knew. But tell Roland Corbett.
1: I'll tell him.
0: Thank you. Perhaps one day you may find it in your heart to forgive us. You may. I hope you do. It's a long, long story, and much of it may never be known. But when it's all ended, try and find a morsel of pity for us, Miss Kneale. We'll have suffered so much more than you in the long run. And we'll have to pay the penalty.
1: Wait.
0: No, I have to go now. My mother's waiting for me. Breville, the sanatorium at Breville. Then you'll learn about all the whys and wherefores, Miss Kneale. Goodbye. Well, it's over and done with now. It's over and done with. And I'm glad.

I relayed Leonie Kilburn's telephone conversation to Rowley. It, together with the cryptic telegram we'd received from Peter, told us all we needed to know. The final scene, strange in all its implications, will be played out in a small sanatorium in a tiny French village miles away from where Julian Kilburn had died. Someone else had already taken over the role of the girl on the run.

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12: Hey, Kel, thank you for that nice note. Kel says, that bloke you talked to, Boyd from Ray-Ban, was great. Yes, he was. And we only had limited time, only because we're running, we were up against the cereal. But yes, very interesting role that he has there.
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14: Good morning, I'm Alex Riddell. At the Commonwealth Games in Glasgow, Australian gymnast Jessie Moore has won bronze, the nation's first men's individual all-around medal in 16 years. In the pool, Meg Harris, Molly O'Callaghan and Shayna Jack are all through to the semi-finals of the women's 100-metre freestyle, which will get underway this hour. O'Callaghan has told Seven she's honoured to be sharing the pool with Shayna Jack in her final Commonwealth Games.
15: I've seen how she's grown as an athlete and as a person and the tough times and the good times. It's such an honour to actually see her on her last race. But she got a 50 still, but... yeah, it's a very special moment to be a part of.
14: Also coming up this hour, it's the women's 100-metre breaststroke final and the men's 100-metre butterfly final. A manhunt continues for the driver who ploughed into crowds at a Pride event in Berlin. One woman was killed and 29 injured after the man drove into the crowd before stabbing several people. The German Interior Minister gave this update a short time ago.
16: Everything we are seeing here suggests that we're dealing with an Islamist terrorist attack. We are dealing with a suspected perpetrator who has a history of committing a high number of criminal offences, of radicalisation and of involvement in in the Islamist scene. The suspect is a German citizen. He is of Lebanese origin.
14: Victorian Premier Jacinda Allen's leadership is on the line after Labor figures reportedly met last night to discuss a leadership spill this week. The Australian Financial Review is reporting several meetings also took place on the sidelines of the Labor conference in Adelaide. It comes as the Victorian Premier continues to struggle in opinion polls ahead of the Victorian state election in November. A man's died and another man's been taken to hospital after their boat capsized in Sydney's east. Jamel Wells reports.
17: Emergency services were called to Bear Island near La Perouse after reports of a boat capsizing. Water police say two men were fishing without life jackets when a wave tipped their boat over. A 74-year-old man who was rescued is in a stable condition. Another man airlifted from the water died a short time later. Jamel Wells, Sydney.
14: A far north Queensland man is in hospital after he allegedly broke into homes in Cairns and stole knives. Police confronted the 28-year-old at a busy intersection where he refused to surrender. Three officers deployed their firearms, wounding the man and hitting a female bystander. The Prime Minister has avoided answering questions about a recent fundraising dinner he attended in Sydney's eastern suburbs. Anthony Albanese last week dined at the mansion of a controversial businessman, Felix Lee. Mr. Lee's father, Philip, has been investigated by the ATO over secretly moving money from China into Australian bank accounts.
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14: Returning to Glasgow, Australia remains top of the medal tally with 24 medals, including 12 gold. While England sit in second place on the medal tally with 15 medals, three of those gold. While the Australian Diamonds have recorded a 66-47 win over England Roses in the netball, to the NRL, the Sharks have thrashed the Sea Eagles in round 21. Andrew Lucas reports.
19: Cronulla has made a statement with a dominant 48-12 win over Manly on Sydney's northern beaches. The Sharks stunned the home side with a 30-6 lead at halftime in front of over 17,000 fans. The onslaught continued as the visitors ran in 8-2 with Nico Hines starring with 20 points. Earlier, the Titans smashed the Dragons 38-18 at Cobra. Andrew Lucas, Sydney.
14: And in the AFL, St Kilda have had a 31-point win over North Melbourne.
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28: Your four-day forecast for the Great South Coast for Monday, partly cloudy, slight chance of a shower. Tuesday, cold, very high chance of showers, possible small hail and becoming windy, 13. For Wednesday, cold, showers easing 12, and for Thursday, showers and 13. For Monday, Warrnambool and Port Ferry 16, Mortlake and Terang both heading for 15.
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28: And right now it's 9 degrees.
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12: Jay's working the other side of the glass. Nice to have your company wherever you are, right across Australia, whether it be 3AW right here in Melbourne. Could be the Ace Radio Network throughout Victoria. 5AA in Adelaide and 6PR in Perth. Hello to you. We'll look at the papers in just a moment. Melbourne just over 11 degrees on the way to that 16. Perth, 13 degrees. Top of 19 with a top today of 19, but partly cloudy. Partly cloudy at 19. And Adelaide, just over 9 degrees. You'd be happy with that. Mainly sunny and 17, if you don't mind, umpire. Front page Herald Sun, the headline. Well, there's a couple of great headlines. Pleasure and Pain, talking about the superb Wanganeen Miller driving Saints to victory, but Maxi King suffering an injury. St Kilda players, St Kilda foot supporters would be really happy, I would think. But the headline, Herald Sun, is Bail Derail. Bail Derail. Accused criminals facing the most serious charges are becoming more likely to secure bail. Because why? Because the state's court backlog is so severe. A magistrate has warned it comes as more than 28% of pending criminal matters in the county court have been stalled for more than 1 year. Now, the cry, forgive those in South Australia, forgive those in WA, but the cry in Victoria has been loud, loud, loud, loud, loud. And if we didn't know, and I think we probably did, there's part of the deal, and it continues to grow. It's not getting, it's not going to lower itself. 28% of pending criminal matters in the county court have been stalled for more than 1 year, often released on bail. Front page of The Age talks about Alan on the Brink is the headline, put together by Chip LeGrand and Kieran Rooney. Campaign to oust Jacinta Allen, Victoria Premier, reached critical stage. Labor chiefs meeting last night. Good morning to each and every one of them. To determine whether she has the support of enough government MPs to stay in the job. Interesting stories emerging about former Qantas CEO regretting that, you know, some of the behaviour during COVID. Been lots of interviews and more stories in The Age with regards to that today. The other one from page two of The Age talks about once arguably the biggest name in Melbourne property, Daniel Grollo. Morning, Daniel. Financial unravelling and deepening after filing for bankruptcy, and his luxury New York penthouse was forfeited to an American bank. There's a long story around it. It's really quite fascinating. His Grocon construction empire collapsed owing debts of about $104 million, with Grollo blaming the downfall on a $270 million legal dispute with Infrastructure New South Wales, which has been well and truly documented, over the central Barangaroo development in Sydney. But the interesting story that I think, here we are in 2026, and we seem to be having similar conversations as we may have had when I was a tacker, let's say 1966. Great story by Nicole Pressel, education reporter. At a school in Melbourne's inner north, Vanessa Hamilton asks 13 primary school teachers where their students are learning about sex. Now, Jay, let me bring you in. From a large table in the staff room, they call out the answers. So if I said to you, and this is public knowledge, where did we all learn about sex? Where'd you learn about sex?
1: Oh, won't go too far. High school.
12: It was in high school, not in primary school.
1: Not really. No, nothing. I don't remember anything in primary school.
12: High school.
1: No.
12: And you thought, hello, how long has this been going on?
1: All I knew there was a very pretty girl in my class who I loved seeing every day, but that's all I knew.
12: And that was how you learned about sex?
1: Well, that was, about the opposite sex.
12: Yeah.
1: High school was the more technical side of things.
12: Well, for a large table of the staff, the answers they called out were, how do you learn about sex? Social media, that's bothersome. Television, weird. YouTube, spicy novels. What's a spicy novel?
1: Oh, that's one of those.
12: And older siblings. They're how young people are learning about sex.
1: Well, look, I don't want to dwell in it too much, Tony, but wasn't, you know, when we were growing up, wasn't there, when you walked through a reserve or a park and you saw some sort of reflection of
12: a reflection
1: magazine
12: of what?
1: Or something? Magazine. Yes.
12: Oh.
1: Ding, ding.
12: Well, we got handed by the nuns of all people.
1: Wow.
12: a little book.
1: Good.
12: Huh?
1: Good. That's good. That's much better.
12: We got handed this little book of drawings.
1: Right.
12: I can remember reading it for the first time. It must have been all of, I'm thinking, 10 or 11.
1: No.
12: That these are the most disgusting, revolting drawings I've ever seen. That goes where?
1: Yeah.
12: What?
1: Wow.
12: You're kidding me. What? It was sort of like that. And so then soon after that, I think we went to some little class which was run by some teachers at the school.
1: Yeah. Good. More formal.
12: And after that, we had dinner and life went on. You know what I'm saying?
1: Gee whiz.
12: But it is interesting that we still have this. Thank you. There it is. Here's our theme when we're talking about sex, sex, sex, and more sex. So the aforementioned Ms. Hamilton, a former sexual health nurse turned sexuality educator, said these answers are unsurprising. She says you'd hope they'd say parents or school, but not necessarily. That's not what we're seeing. Having run the same professional development session at the same school previously, Hamilton says most teachers believe that once they have the right tools, delivering sex education lessons is less daunting than they had imagined and can be, in fact, empowering. But is it the... I'll ask the audience, is it the role of teachers who sometimes are probably not far out of nappies themselves, let's face it, in primary schools, let's say you're dealing with year sixes or even what we call form ones, I don't know what they call it now, but let's say form one and form twos. They're kids being taught by kids quite often.
1: Mm. Well, speaking of that, my daughter, Zoe, is in grade 5 and her teacher, I think she's about in the mid-20s.
12: There they go.
1: Early 20s.
12: So you've got this very young, presumably capable, but young, inexperienced teacher with not a wealth of experience, not her fault. Should she be in a position to start talking to daughters that maybe, what age did you say?
1: Zoe's 11.
12: 11. So, you know, another 3 or 4 years for some of the birds and bees. So those of you that are teachers or have been teachers, love to hear from you. What are the obstacles, if any? 133693. Julian, morning.
2: Good morning, sir. You mentioned about ads. Of course, remember the most famous Yul Brynner ad that was banned from Australia. Mm. Now that I am dead, whatever you do, please don't smoke.
12: But was it banned? I remember it being everywhere.
2: It was not allowed to be shown on Australian TV because it had no Australian content.
12: Is that what it was, for that reason alone?
2: You can probably play it, can't you?
12: Oh, yeah, we could. We'll have to find it and see if we can do it. But it was there was often references to it, and it was played on TV as one of his final moments after he died.
2: after he died, but it wasn't allowed to be shown when he was alive. Now, there were many, many ads, including the film the film Pretty Baby with David Carradine and Brooke Shields, which was like many different films and shorts and trailers, were banned in Queensland by Joe Bjelke-Petersen.
12: Yeah, that Joe Bjelke-Petersen had it all going on.
2: That's right. Of course, John Wayne, of course, made an ad here that was originally going to be banned because it had no Australian content when he came out here for the Logies or Burt Newton.
12: Don't tell me what it was. Don't tell me what the ad was.
2: Hush Puppies.
12: Oh, I asked you not to tell me that. But yes, it was Hush Puppies. You're right.
2: Now, listeners may have remembered an ad that disappeared from the screen years ago. It wasn't the 4 and 20 pies with Lou Richards and Jack Dyer. It was for the old SEC. Had an actor from a TV show called Ryan, no longer alive, called Luigi Villani or Villini. It was a tram being pushed by Jack Dyer and Lou Richards. It said, "Where would you be without the SEC?"
12: I vaguely remember that, pushing a tram.
2: It said, "Now come on, push your tram." And remember, you've got a friend with the SEC.
12: I vaguely do remember that. That's got to be back to the, I'm thinking, what, late 60s?
2: And I think that Ron Barassi did ads, as did many of the old footballers. Can listeners remind me, what ads did Ron Barassi do live on TV?
12: On World of Sport?
2: That's right, and Ted Whitten.
12: Well, they both did, didn't they? Because they were such high-profile, much-loved players, senior players, and then coaches.
2: Listeners of my age may remember an old BOAC ad, VC10 Hush Power, with Captain Norman Bristow. That was a very familiar ad. Do you remember that?
12: No, I don't. But wasn't there another one who was in... Was he in Dad's Army, who was in an airline ad?
2: Oh, that was Tia Maria. That was the late Hattie Jark's husband, John LeMessurier.
12: Wow, what a performer he was.
2: Now to mention to you, unfortunately, they've got a very sad anniversary in Winton in Queensland in a few weeks' time. It's the loss of an Anzac A&A Viscount, which crashed at Winton. I believe there's a memorial to the 26 passengers and crew on board that famed Viscount accident.
12: Yes. When's that coming up?
2: 22nd of... September.
12: That's
2: 3 days before that terrible Collingwood loss to St Kilda in the 66 grand final. Happened on a Thursday, and they interviewed a retired policeman on another program who was actually caught at the scene of the dreadful fire.
12: I can only imagine how horrid that was. Julian, it's always a joy. Thank you. We'll talk again tomorrow. Mark, Simon, Jan will come to you very shortly. Teachers across Australia, look at all these texts. Tone, sex education. We used to have mothers and daughter evenings and father and son evenings. Well done. Thank you for that. 133 693 is our telephone number.

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13: Sex education is one of the big topics in the papers today about how we handle it in this day and age with obviously younger people. And having said that, hosting a similar program, I think it was a sex program we hosted on an FM station in Perth on a Sunday night. And what I learned from hosting that program, I learned many things from hosting that program. But what I did learn is how little people really knew when they were 16, 17, 18 and 19. And spoke to a lot of women during that time who really were not informed as to who, how, why, when and where. Many, not everybody obviously, but there were many. There was this sort of darkness thing. These things were never discussed. And it seems that we might be in a bit of a, you know, a time when that is the case even today. In store, Marky, morning. You'd be all over it.
14: Marker.
13: You'd be on over. Top of it, Mark.
14: Oh, well, as far as I know, I haven't got any extras walking around. Imagine having a little one looking like me.
13: Well, there's that too, I suppose. Right. Very attractive man as you are.
14: Yeah, right. Morning, Janet. I heard she was queued up. Now, yeah, I heard that gentleman was talking about that truck door. It like I said the other day, It was within the computer. They just punched the computer. They get their own little personal laptop out, the NHVR, and plug into the computer.
13: So what's a NVHR?
14: National Heavy Vehicle Regulator.
13: Thank you very much.
14: We
13: hate acronyms on the program.
14: The only thing that's done that type of speed, it had steel wheels on it in the Salt Lakes over in South Australia. Was it Blue Thunder, I think it was? Quite a while ago now. You'd have to have steel wheels to do 250k an hour.
13: Yeah.
14: It must have been a crop duster going up, you know, but that's what they say.

0: Well, there's always one side of the story to the other. Well, I got knocked off at Pinneroo many years ago. I had no delay.
1: What do you mean, when you say knocked off, what does that mean, knocked off?
0: Booked.
1: Right, okay. So you were booked, for committing an offence.
0: Oh, really bad offence. I had to drop my truck off at Border Town to get repairs. So the boss organised a loan truck through the dealership. Off I go. Same wheelbase, same everything, same, you know. Oh, because I had to have a permit for the truck and write the registration down, well, that was overlooked. We just swapped trucks and off we went. They measured it. They did everything for it. Oh, you're falsifying all your paperwork because you didn't change your permit number plate number.
1: So was that a breach of
0: $2,000 fine?
1: So that was a breach of the law.
0: Dangerous driving.
1: Yeah.
0: I don't know how. So identical truck, identical, except for the age of it. Mine was a 98. This is a 2016 truck. So yeah, those sorts of things they're always trying to peg you for, knock you off for. So it's really all right. It was an oversight. They don't look at it as an oversight. They look at it as dangerous driving. How could it be dangerous driving if it was lower horsepower than the truck I used to drive and so forth? And also, Macca, I also read on Thursday through the driver's advocate, through Big Griggs newspaper, that there was a court case in Hamilton where a B-double driver earlier this year missed a roundabout, drove in straight into a house, went to court, got a $700 fine,
1: yep.
0: But he needed an interpreter.
1: Well, that's okay though, isn't it?
0: This just got me bamboozled. Why do you need an interpreter to go to court for? Driving a B-double.
1: Well, because... Well, I don't know, but I'm assuming perhaps English may not be first language.
0: Well, what does Koshy always say? Driving a plane. You've got to read and communicate English between the air traffic controller and the pilot and read English.
1: Mm.
0: This is where I've mentioned before that they should adopt a small little policy that America has with truck driver proficiency. They give them a children's book to read, The Three Little Bears. If you can't read that picture book, Goldilocks or whatever book they give you, you lose your license automatically because you can't read English. If you can't read English, how can you read signs? If you can't read signs, how can you fill a logbook out?
1: Pretty
0: can't
1: important.
0: Fill a logbook out.
1: Well, you and I lobbied, and we'll go back to them again and see if we can get the minister to come on and talk about some of these very important matters when it comes to transport around
0: exactly.
1: Australia.
0: Exactly. Mm. Exactly. You know, where's Glenn Steele? Glenn Steele. Where's he hiding?
1: Sterling, yeah, we'll see if we can get him on the program. Make a mental note to Jay, and we'll see if we can get him on very, very shortly. Mark, you got to love you to leave you. Jan, as a former teacher, how was it managed in the day, the idea of sex education, and does it fall to teachers in this day and age?
2: Well, that's why I rang, but I just want to say to Marky, I've always thought that he seemed like a very attractive man. But he didn't drive an identical truck because it had a different number plate, so therefore it wasn't an identical truck.
1: Very good point.
2: And what was the other thing? Oh, yes, I've driven in France, Italy and Switzerland, and I can't, in through the German and Italian sections of Switzerland, and I still knew what the signs were because signs, you know... You know that halt means stop.
1: Mm, you know, of course you do.
2: Even if you don't speak the language, you can read road signs. But anyway, that's beside the point. Going back to the...
1: It's nerve-wracking because, too, you're obviously driving on a different side of the road, so that takes a little while to adjust, having done Switzerland and Italy and and France. It's takes a little while to get your head around it. And America.
2: You know the big roundabout in the middle of France called the Étoile, which means the star?
1: Know where you are, but wouldn't try to drive through it.
2: Oh, it's a nightmare.
1: No way.
2: And I drove.
1: Good on you.
2: But the way my sister drove, she just said, you shut your eyes and you just drive out. I said, but you'll get hit. And she said, no, you just shut your eyes and drive out. That's what I've been told to do. And she did. She literally shut her eyes and drove out into that stream of traffic. I chose my spot and gunned it when there was a spot, you know, to go into. But the sister would literally close her eyes and drive. Anyway, that's not what I rang for.
1: Why did you ring?
2: I rang to talk about sexual education. I was very fortunate when I was at school, but you wanted to talk about more modern times. When I was the boss in a school, I was very democratic, and I would have meetings with the parents leading up to when we were doing the sex education. This is primary school, mind you.
1: Of course.
2: We did it in grade 5 and grade 6. And so I'd have kitchen conferences, we called them, and I'd invite small groups of parents in over the week or fortnight. I think it took about 3 weeks to get through all the parents. But the biggest problem for us was not the material itself or the kids. It was the parents.
1: Exactly my point. Exactly my point.
2: Not to teach certain things.
1: Yep.
2: Not to teach this. And don't mention, don't mention anything about this. And don't say anything about that. And I had to painstakingly explain to them it was the school curriculum and we had various things that we had to teach and had to cover. Well, they still barred me from teaching. They wouldn't let me mention anything about lesbians or homosexuality or males. They were happy for us to teach the plumbing of the human body of the males and the females, but don't use words like, you know, and I won't say the words, the private parts. And I was thinking to myself, how are we going to do this without mentioning... Anyway, so...
1: So, Jenny, during that time, based on religious persuasion, religious belief?
2: No.
1: Not at all. Not at all.
2: Small country town. Well, the chappy. I made a rule that a male and a female would deliver it together. So it was myself and my grade 6 teacher, who had had a Catholic education. He was petrified of having to teach it. Do you want to know why?
1: What age was he at that time?
2: Well, he was not young. I mean, neither was... Well, I was young. I was 30-something, early 30s. Mm. And he was three or four years older than me. So mid-30s to late 30s. Anyway, he was petrified. And so I asked him, why? What's your problem? And his problem was he knows what boys were like, what he was like when he was a teenager, and he didn't know how to deal with explaining things and teaching the ethical and respectful stuff when he knew what he was like as a teenager.
1: Without laughing? How would you do it without laughing? Because it's so funny.
2: Well, there was another teacher who used to... He made it funny. Actually started... One of the teachers would start his classes, not one of my staff, but in another school. He would start his program by getting the kids to tell him all of the rude words and what they called all of the things. And he would make a whole whiteboard with as many sort of slang and... I mean, I learned quite a bit myself through that. all of the slang that the kids could come up with. And then he would go from getting all of the smutty stuff out of the way and then go to the sex education.
1: That's fantastic. We should do here, a big whiteboard so everybody's clear about who, how, why, where and when and where it belongs.
2: Yeah, well, interestingly, he came from a Catholic background and so did my co-teacher, the one that I was telling you about who was petrified about doing it. But they were the two extremes. My own staff member and this other bloke who he actually made a lot of the teachers more comfortable too, because he just said, look, I just do this. And get all the smutty stuff out of the way right at the beginning.
1: So I guess, Jan, the question that I ask, that I still ponder, even at the grand old age, still ponder, why is it we are so, what's the word? We're reserved about
2: hung
1: these
2: up on
1: matters.
2: It? Is that what you...
1: No, not hung up. Well, yeah, a little bit, I suppose. The reverse would be hung up on it. But just reserved, and we just don't talk, we don't talk about those things.
2: I have a view on that.
1: Huh? Which would be what, briefly?
2: I have a view on that. It's actually English.
1: Yeah,
2: it's
1: goes way back.
2: It's the English-speaking world. We're the only ones that have this terrible, terrible aversion to discussing human functions. Mm. All the Asian countries, I can't speak for, the French, they're pretty open about things.
1: Fully dooly are they ever. Italians, fully dooly, absolutely.
2: And the Italians, the Greeks, they're all very, very much more relaxed about all of that stuff. There are codes and rules, but they're the surface rules.
1: Mm. Jan, you've made some great points, and I thank you for doing just that as a teacher. I wonder how it is for other teachers. 133693.
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1: 133693 is the telephone number if you'd like to be part of it. In Double View, Beverly, good morning.
14: Good morning. It's a long, long time ago when I was at school, we weren't taught about sex. But I think a good way to start would be at a very young age,
5: just in general describing all the functions of the body and not making it specifically about sex at all.
1: Do you reflect on as to why at that time that it was sort of either glazed over, glossed over, not really in any meaningful way by way of information?
5: Well, I did get information from men's magazines and novels like Lady Chatterley's Lover.
1: which I haven't read. Worthwhile reading?
5: Well, such a long time ago.
1: Would I learn anything in this day and age?
5: I don't think so, no. No. But I think at that time there was someone famous called Hugh Hefner. Have you heard of Hugh Hefner?
1: Very familiar with Hugh Hefner.
5: And all the Playboys and Playgirls or something. Mm. There were lots of magazines about that and other men's magazines, which gave some information. And as I said, I used to read a lot of novels, and there were so-called racy sort of novels as well.
1: Well, I suppose when you look back, there would have been magazines like Dolly, perhaps, for teenage girls.
5: Yeah, that rings a bell.
1: What was the other one? Dolly, and there was another one that people would read going back in the teenage years.
5: Yeah.
1: Can't think of it. It'll come back to me in just a moment. I didn't read them, but the girls did.
5: Oh, no, I meant men's magazines.
1: No, but I'm just saying generally other magazines that certainly younger. So Dolly would have been one. And the other one in Australia, you won't get it in America, Jay. Girls magazines in Australia. There you go. Teen magazines in Australia. Thank you. So was it Cleo? Cleo would be the other one. That's the one I'm thinking of.
5: Yeah, but I think it was the men's ones that spoke mostly about sex, though. Yeah.
1: Well, anyway, I think there was a lot in those other ones, don't you worry.
5: Oh, really?
1: Oh, yeah.
5: But what do you think of my earlier idea? Instead of focusing on sex, just start off as just generally talking about all the bodily functions.
1: Well, yeah, but you can start off by talking about how to keep your fingernails clean.
5: No, just describing them. Like, you know, maybe a skeleton, or just saying these are all the bodily functions.
1: What, a skeleton? Like with a big stick and point to bits?
5: Well, that would make it... I think children would enjoy with skeletons.
1: With a skeleton?
5: or go to a farm and have a look at the animals.
1: them bones, dry bones, them bones. Show them a body of bones. That's what they're looking for, is a bone. You know what I'm saying? 1-333-693, thank you. Roman, good morning.
15: Morning.
1: Roman, good morning. Get me out of here.
15: Good morning. How are you, mate?
1: Oh, you know, could have a bit more hair.
15: Yeah, Ocean Road.
1: Oh, Roman, I'm glad you've asked.
15: There were still 12 apostles, I reckon.
1: There was 12 apostles. I don't know that there are 12 apostles now. I think they're down to about 8. 10, is it? Down to 10.
15: That's religion for you.
1: That's religion for you.
15: The reason I rang was sex education.
1: Please.
15: We'll look after our grandson, Ben, who was about 9 at the time.
1: Yeah.
15: And I'm down the back shed doing some work, and he comes in. He closed the door behind him, he said, "Park," and I asked you a question. I said, "Yes, Ben, what is it?" He said, "What's sex?" So I picked myself off the floor, and it could be a verb, and it could be a noun, I said. noun,
1: That's funny. It could be a verb, it could be a noun. It could be a doing word.
15: For 2 minutes, and then for 3/4 of an hour, I went into sex as a verb. And after 3/4 of an hour, he looked more confused than ever. I said, "Ben, what is it that made you ask about sex?" He says, "When Nana knew I was coming down the shed, she said, 'Tell Pa his dinner on the table and a few sex.'"
1: You got to the tag. That's beautiful. Well done. Nancy, good morning to you.
16: Morning. Good morning. Yes, it was Dolly and Cleo.
1: Dolly and Cleo were the two majors. So we're talking, I'm thinking, probably early to mid-70s when they were first available, those magazines in Australia?
16: Oh, I don't know. I think I was reading them about 80, 85.
1: Later, okay. But when you think back now, Nancy, were they perceived as a form of genuine information for young people?
16: Yes, I think so. Yes, especially Dolly. Dolly was for the teens, you know, us teens, and just people that would write letters in and problems they had.
1: And so you
16: just
1: could...
16: Women's,
1: so you could read that problems. And then you could have something presumably that you would then discuss with very close friends because you had that in common.
16: Correct.
1: And you would learn from that.
16: Correct. Yes.
1: And what about...
16: Because your parents...
1: Go on.
16: Your parents wouldn't... My mum didn't really speak of it.
1: Yeah,
16: that's... In those days, it wasn't spoken of. No. Yeah.
1: So what about... How did you feel about maybe the idea of kissing a boy, or maybe a girl, but kissing a boy at 14, 15, 16?
16: No.
1: No interest?
16: No. To tell you the truth, I didn't really know those things in those days.
1: Yeah. Until what age group then, Nancy, did the penny drop for young women in those
16: days? I think when I was probably year 9, year 10.
1: Yeah.
16: You know, year 10, year 9. Because I had strict parents as well, so I wasn't allowed to go out. Wasn't really allowed to have... Oh, I didn't have sleepovers. There was none of that.
1: No sleepovers?
16: No sleepovers.
1: Mm.
16: No.
1: Did that... Were you cross that you weren't allowed to have sleepovers when maybe you knew other girlfriends were having sleepovers? Not with boys, but just getting out and having...
16: With the girls. Yeah, I think I was. Because I remember the young girls across the road, they would have sleepovers. Both of them would go next door, you know, where I couldn't go. Even though it was just over the road, I wasn't allowed to go. No. Wasn't happening.
1: Well, do you know, I can share with you, Nancy, in the audience, I've spoken to a lot of women over the years who said that they probably had I'm going to phrase this carefully, they had insufficient information when they were married.
16: Yes.
1: Does that make sense?
16: Yes. Yes, I got married young. I was 19.
1: And when you think back now, how little you knew about sexuality?
16: Yeah. But, you know, I wanted to get married because I couldn't do anything at home. I couldn't go. Like the first time I went out with my husband, I think I had to come home. I think it was 9 o'clock. And that night, my dad said to my husband, "Now I have a gun."
1: Okay.
16: So just to warn him, it wasn't, you know, it, just to warn him. I don't think it was a threat. I don't know. I don't think it was, but he just was just letting him know, you know, don't
1: fool around. Don't try anything here.
16: Yeah, that's right.
1: Nancy, I'm so pleased you called in. I appreciate that feedback.
16: No worries.
1: Good on you.
16: Have a good day.
1: You too. It's an interesting topic, isn't it? I mean, so many, when I say many, dozens over the years, friends, people on air that I've talked to about the idea of going into a relationship, going into sometimes even a marriage and not really understanding, fully comprehending what it was like, what sex was about, or had this only vague idea at best. Was sad times, out of ignorance. Ignorance became bliss in that sense. 133693. Kel, we'll come to you next, wherever you are, right around Australia. Come and join us. It is a Monday morning. I'm Tony Mack for Australia Overnight.
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1: Who sang The Birds and the Bees? Let me tell you about the birds and the bees and the flower and the... Is it this one?

0: facts of life. It was even referred to as the facts, like talking marks. The facts of life, or close to that. G'day, Tone. The night my girlfriend and I it was both our first and a nervous time. To make this special moment wonderful, we used the aid of a whiteboard. We had a whiteboard set up with pictures. What? 133693. People are funny. Kel, good morning.
1: Macca.
0: Kel.
1: Good morning.
0: Birds and the
1: over.
0: Bees. Birds and
1: over.
0: The bees. Over.
1: Yeah.
0: Birds and the bees, Kel.
1: I'm taking Mark Singleton. Okay, Birds and the Bees. Mate, I educated more young blokes than you'll know because I grew up in a paper shop from 67 and, mate, all the magazines, I was only bloody six or something years old, and then I went to an all-boys school, an agricultural school in Glenfield in Sydney, Elston, and all the magazines, the old man used to take the covers off, rip the covers off, get returns, and then the old magazines went in the big shed. And I'd pile them up, and then all these, you know, girly magazines, Playboy, Penthouse, you name it.
0: Oh.
1: And then I'd take half a dozen or a dozen every day in me bag, school bag, a square school case, and I'd take them in and put them in me, what do you call it, your locker.
0: Oh.
1: No, and then I'd flog them.
0: I'd sell them to
1: all the other boys.
0: That's fantastic.
1: Aftermarket, mate. Aftermarket.
0: Hey. That's fantastic. You could be doing a couple of dollars a day.
1: Yeah, absolutely. I was educating everyone, mate. You know,
0: that
1: and they like coming around, going, "You got any new magazines?" Yeah, what?
0: And how old do you reckon you were, Kel?
1: I was high school by the time I was doing that, but I grew up in the paper shop. I was only seven, about 1969, and then I went to Hurlston, and I spoke to you, a while ago. I'm from Picton in New South Wales.
0: That's right.
1: And then I went to an all boys agricultural high school, and then I joined the Air Force and stuff, but. Yeah, no, I had a blue. But your girlfriend's probably
0: going to
1: be on soon, isn't she, with the sexy voice?
0: Yes.
1: Justine.
0: Justine, yes. Thank you. We'll see what happens. Justine will probably be joining us at some time on the way to going to the gymnasium. Thanks, Kel. Keep in touch. You're a funny man. Make me laugh, which is good. It is Australia Overnight. Tony Mack, good morning to you. It's where

0: Gotcha. Ponting's Mitre 10.
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6: 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Look up Woody Allen, Tony Mackay, buying those magazines all those years ago. Very, very funny.
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7: Terrorist attack at a Berlin Pride event. The car ramming incident at one of Europe's largest annual LGBT parades left one woman dead and at least 29 injured. The 21-year-old German national was known to police over attempts to join the Islamic State group. Prime Minister Anthony Albanese says there are no plans to extend the fuel excise discount for a second time. The smallest 16 cent per litre cut is due to expire on the 2nd of August after the discount was reduced from 32 cents per litre when the Middle East conflict broke out. Meanwhile, the United States has paused attacks on Iran for the second night in a row to make space for talks. One Nation says it will be looking to capitalise on its growing popularity in the coming days. The party is sitting neck and neck with Labor in the latest news poll. The threat posed by the Pauline Hanson-led party was repeatedly discussed at Labor's national conference in Adelaide. One Nation Chief of Staff James Ashby has told Sky News it's clear they have Labor worried.
8: And I think that worry will only grow as the weeks go on, because One Nation have got some significant announcements we're going to make within the next couple of days.
7: The CSIRO says two native birds found dead on separate beaches in South Australia have tested positive for the H5 strain of bird flu. It's the first time a case has been confirmed on a metropolitan beach in the state. There have now been 20 confirmed or presumed positive detections of H5 bird flu across the country.
9: Human trials on a new drug that could treat almost every person diagnosed with motor neuron disease are set to begin within weeks, Sarah Wiedersen reports.
10: Scientists at the University College of London have developed a drug that helps the body to produce a protein that is lacking in almost all cases of MND. This protein is necessary for communication between motor neuron cells and muscles. Researchers have told the Sunday Times this drug is not a cure, but if proven to work safely, would be the first new treatment in years. Sarah Wiedersehen reporting.
9: And every mobile phone across Australia will sound a loud 10-second alert at 2 p.m. Australian Eastern Standard Time today under the Oz Alert Warning System trial. The technology has been designed to alert Australians about natural disasters and emergencies. People with secret safe phones are advised to turn off their devices ahead of the national test. Checking the markets, the Dow Jones is trading up 235 points. The NASDAQ is trading down 161. The dollar is buying around 69 US cents.
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9: At the Glasgow Commonwealth Games, Australia's women's wheelchair basketball 3x3 team have defeated South Africa 21-5 in their group game. Wombats team member Georgia Monroe-Cook telling 70 it was a great to get a win.
11: Get our group back, I guess. Yeah, so exciting just to have this whole big crowd and to see all the like green and gold out there. You really feel really supported out there.
9: In the netball, Australia defeated England in their pool match 66-47. Aussie gymnast Jessie Moore has won the nation's first men's individual all-around medal in 16 years. Fellow Australian Ritar Malik finished in sixth. And Oscar Piastri has been forced to retire from the Formula One Hungarian Grand Prix after his car broke down with 13 laps left. That is the very latest in news and sport.
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22: Your four-day forecast for the Great South Coast for Monday, partly cloudy, slight chance of a shower. Tuesday, cold, very high chance of showers, possible small hail and becoming windy, 13. For Wednesday, cold, showers easing 12, and for Thursday, showers and 13. For Monday, Warrnambool and Port Ferry 16, Mortlake and Terang both heading for 15.
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6: Wake up, Australia. If you've just joined us for the first time in this Monday morning, we've been talking about sex, sex and more sex, only because there is a story in the Melbourne Age that talks about it at a school in Melbourne's inner north. Vanessa Hamilton asked 13 primary school teachers where their students are learning. Here we are in 2026. Learning about sex. Where are the school teachers and the students, where are they learning about the sex? From a large table in the staff room, they call out the answers. And this is the response from the teachers. The teachers say, well, they're learning it from social media, television, YouTube, spicy novels. Jay and I have no idea what a spicy novel is. And older siblings. So for Vanessa Hamilton, a former sexual health nurse turned sexuality educator, said these answers are unsurprising. She said you'd hope they'd say parents, or maybe school, but not necessarily. It's not what I'm seeing, is the quote. It's in the Age today. More on that. Fascinating times. So how did you learn? How were you exposed as a young man, young woman, to the ideas of sex, going back presumably late in primary school or early in senior school? 133-693. Hello, Grant in Rosebud. Morning.
4: Good morning, Tony. I've got twins that are going to secondary school. It's their first year. So when they were 12, they just turned 13. But one came back, was a bit devastated because they had were taught about men's equipment and they had five different photos of men's equipment on the screen.
6: Is there more than one?
4: Well, I said I thought there was two, one with a haircut and one without.
6: That's right.
4: And I just personally think they teach them too much. And you're saying about the parents, we don't get time to teach them because at the age of 12, I cannot believe what they're being taught.
6: By the school or by at home? Are we talking boys or girls?
4: By the school. Girls.
6: But
4: they have the mixed classes. They have the mixed classes together because the boys, they're telling us the boys are hysterical and being silly the whole time.
6: Which in itself,
4: public school.
6: Yeah, but in itself would be a little odd. I mean, because the girls are probably, I'm going out on a limb here, that the girls would be looking for a bit of information perhaps at a certain age group where the boys just want to giggle.
4: Yes. Yes, so parents really don't get a chance. Well, I wouldn't expect I had to talk to my 12-year-olds regarding some of the issues, and I won't go in detail, but you can imagine these days. And I said something to my wife, and she said, well, it's curriculum. The teachers can't do anything about it. And she's absolutely right.
6: So they're locked into a particular way of speaking?
4: Well, to a class.
6: To a class.
4: So they've obviously they get their curriculum, and that's what they've got to get taught that day. And, yeah, so one's sweet and innocent and she's very naive and she was just, she was quite upset regarding it, actually.
6: Oh, well, that's a good point.
4: I don't need to know that.
6: No. So, do you remember how you learned bits and pieces, birds and bees?
4: Well, I only went to year 9. I left school when I was 15, but I know we had a doctor come in and he put something on a banana.
6: On a banana? On a banana.
4: yes. To say this is what you do to protect boys. And the boys were put aside from the girls back then.
6: Amazing. Of course they were, to separate for that banana conversation. Grant, good to talk to you. Lots of love to everybody there in Rosebud. Sandra, morning. Challenging little issue, this one.
24: Hi.
6: No. Yeah, no.
24: I woke
6: on a banana.
24: Up.
0: Yeah. Well, I'm in my 80s, so I couldn't believe what I woke up to, and I thought, what the hell are they talking about? It was just so different back in the 80s.
6: Yeah.
0: I wasn't allowed to read the truth.
6: The Melbourne truth, yeah.
0: Yeah, because the word was carnal knowledge, apparently.
6: Well, it was.
0: Back in those days.
6: It was.
0: How come you know what I know and I'm in my
6: 80s? Sandra, you know, I've been around the town a bit, you know what I'm saying?
0: And no one checked up. If I went out to the farm to my husband's, where he was, you'd stay in the same bedroom as his sister. And when they did do it, I think they used to do it in the back of the cars or something.
6: Really?
0: And, yeah, no shacking up back. On our honeymoon, we went to stall and we had 7 single beds in our room. 7.
6: 7?
0: 7 single beds.
6: How many of them did you use?
0: 2, because I got, I can't believe I'm talking about this on the air. Okay. A woman gets a visitor once a month.
6: Yeah, of course.
0: And I got it on my wedding day.
6: Oh, dear. Well, not oh, dear. I mean, it's the reality of life, though.
0: Oh, my God, I can't believe I'm saying this. And then he whispered to the best man, and then it was all over the... Anyway, that's... they shacked... Yeah, and the pill was just starting to come in. Just. They weren't really... it was on trial.
6: And so what are we talking, late 70s, trial. Early part of the 80s, Sandra?
0: No, early 60s.
6: Oh, early 60s. I'll love you and leave you there. I want to take some more calls. We've got to do that the other side. Wherever you are, right around Australia, 133693 is the telephone number. And for those that are sending these wonderful pieces of slices of information via text, 0477 693 693.
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0: comment, only because it's been in the paper today, one interesting text, and this is the point that I think we're making. There's a text here, with great respect to the person who texted it, just starts with D. D says, what awful topics. I am disgusted, really disgusted. And therein lies the interest, I guess, is that people are almost to the point of shame. And here we are in 2026, as if this has been going on for billions of years, and yet for the most part, there is still some sort of historical reason for not addressing it, not discussing sexuality in that sense. Rob, morning.
1: Morning, welcome back.
0: Nice to
1: You're
0: be back.
1: Love this story.
0: Look, nice to
1: I
0: be
1: went
0: back.
1: To a Catholic primary. Can you imagine that? In them explaining how to do sex, right? Mm. But it wasn't from a nun. It was from just a normal teacher, and she's explaining it and all that. And we're having a bit of a giggle and a bit of a laugh, and one of the kids says, you can see why a nun didn't explain it, because a nun gets none, and we all cracked up laughing.
0: It's an oldie but a goodie.
1: It was an oldie but a goodie, but a very funny story. But there was a book in the 70s called Little Red School Book. Could you remember that when it came out?
0: Now, that was banned, wasn't it, at the time?
1: I got one, yeah.
0: I remember reading about it in the paper. It was a massive story in the news at the time, wasn't it? Was the minister Don Chip who banned it? I think it was.
1: It was banned, but it got through. We all got one. But it explained the whole thing. Now there's an upgraded one, and it's been reprinted all the time around the world.
0: The Little Red School Book.
1: Yep. I still got mine. It's amazing how things have changed over the years. It tells you about everything about life, about smoking dope, it's about this, about everything about life. Incredible. That's been updated.
0: I'll have to have a good look at it. I mean, I've heard about it and I've seen it, but haven't thought about it for decades.
1: Yep.
0: The Little Red School Book.
1: I've still got mine.
0: So I'm just looking at it now. So it was done by Danish teachers. Well, they know what's happening in Denmark. Danish teachers Søren Hansen and Jesper Jensen. It was published in Australia in 1972, and major controversy.
1: Yep. As I said, it's reprinted, and and that was there's a bit of a cause of stir. But we're so behind in Australia with sexual stuff. Danish were miles ahead; they still are
0: in that part of the world. Rob, good to hear your voice. Thank you, Queensland. Karen's there. Morning, Karen.
2: Morning. My mother, all of us. There was eight of us. Comes from Clifton Hill. Mm-hmm. Went to school there, Catholic school. And my mother, all she told us, that don't let any man touch your leg. And my father worked two jobs.

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2: About things, and I just let him go. I said, "Now you can tell me anything. Anything," and he did. And some of the stuff that the guys used to do at break up at work were a bit shocked. I was shocked. But I just let it go, so it went over my head. Mm. And today they're two good boys and they're doing well.
3: Okay.
2: And I never had eight kids. I just stuck to two.
3: Tell me about your mum. It was just this, it was a taboo.
2: She comes from 12 children.
3: Wow.
2: And her, in Collingwood, they grew up.
3: Mm.
2: And her mother, I've looked at my mother's birth certificate recently, and nearly every 12 months or what they had a child,
3: yeah.
2: Her mother did, and father. And then, I must tell you this, when my grandmother had them all a bit older, she brought seven into that house to look after because they would have been put in an orphanage. So that one died out of the 12, that was 11, and seven she brought in as well and looked after them in Collingwood.
3: Ooh.
2: And when we'd go to have a meal there at her place, she'd have a chicken or whatever she'd cook, and she used to feed everybody else, and then she'd sit there and she'd just have the carcass. Yeah. And she struggled, and she was left a lot of money because she had an old man in a caravan at the back. She didn't know who he's passed, and just let him stay there and looked after him, and he ended up being a rich man, and he left her quite a bit of money, and she didn't even realise. She used to have a visitor come with a little suitcase and a suit and into the backyard, into the caravan, and all those years, she didn't even know he was a really rich man.
3: What a great story. Karen, thank you for sharing. Keep in touch with the program. You'd be more than welcome any time. At Greenvale, Tony, welcome along.
4: Hey, Tony, how are you, mate?
3: Well, you wanted to say.
4: Yeah, Tony, both my children homeschool now. They don't like the curriculum system, the way they're teaching the kids that it's okay to be... they know it's okay to be gay or lesbian, but just... they're putting too much of their ideals into it and telling them you might need a sex change later on in life, and they just don't want that sort of stuff in the kids.
3: What age are they now, Tony?
4: Homeschool. So what was that?
3: What age are they now?
4: The kids who are sitting, they average from 12 down to...
3: You're two at homeschool.
4: Yeah, both my children home... No, not my two, sorry. My children homeschool their children.
3: Okay, I beg your pardon.
4: Yeah,
3: now I'm with you. Okay.
4: 40 and my son's 37.
3: And they're happy to take on that role, and they feel it's important from their point of view as parents now.
4: Yeah, they don't like their ideals. Yeah, my son says all the time, eventually the teachers will be telling them what they've got to vote, Labor, Liberal, Coalition. He reckons it's just wrong what they're doing there. They should be teaching them things about life, not... you know, things about what they want them to be later on themselves. They meet once a week, I think, in their groups. I think they meet at the library, and all the kids and the parents all meet and talk about what's going on and what they're teaching and what the book says they've got to teach and so on, yeah.
3: And they enjoy that interaction during the week with the kids, and they're happy to do it.
4: Yeah, they're happy to do it. I keep asking, what have they learnt today?
3: Yeah.
4: Sort of make sure they're, yeah, I think, you know, I would rather school because I believe it's the interaction with children.
3: Which
4: that's
3: is very important,
4: more
3: yeah.
4: Than
3: they may miss out on that a bit. Yeah.
4: Yeah. Yeah
3: Tony, I've got to fly, but it's great. I've got to fly, but it's really good to talk to you. Thank you, Tony. Amazing stories coming through. I wish we had a bit more time. Look at all the texts and the messages we're not going to get to, Jay. We'll come back, wrap it up the other side of this. 3RW Brekkie, Ross and Russ will be here ready to go for Brekkie just after the news at 5:30.
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13: Thank you to the 1,300 calls we can't get to. Appreciate all that feedback, though. It's fantastic. I'm Tony McManus. The Brekkie Boys are here. Ross and Russ in just a moment. Tom Elliott will take you into mornings from 8:30 this morning here on 3AW. May your hands only ever be held out in friendship and never in want.

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1: Ten degrees in Melbourne, partly cloudy at top today, 6:05. Good morning. David Armstrong. The Millpark family's woken after their home was the target of an arson attack. Emergency services called to the Ford Court home just after 1 o'clock. Detectives say the family were able to evacuate to the backyard after they were woken by a fire and heard what sounded like gunshots. It's believed no shots were fired. Police now investigating whether the fire is linked to any other incidents. Labor MPs have called Jacinta Allan on Sunday night, informing her she had lost the support of the party caucus and should step down as Premier. It sets up a leadership showdown for Tuesday as Parliament returns from the winter break. The next leader isn't clear-cut, some MPs claiming it would be difficult for Deputy Premier Ben Carroll, he sits on the right, to challenge Allan after he publicly ruled out a challenge at a press conference last month. Police in Germany say at this stage they are not looking for any other suspects after a man wanted over a terrorist attack on a pride rally was shot dead. The 21-year-old drove a van into a crowd, killing one, injuring at least 29 others. This officer says they had to open fire during the confrontation.
2: He attacked our officers with a knife. We had to stop him. We did that with gunfire and he died as a result.
1: Investigators say the terrorist was known to police and he had previously tried to join the Islamic State. We're being reminded the Oz Alert warning test will occur later this afternoon. Here's Alex Riddell.
3: Millions of phones will receive the alert at 2 p.m. Australian Eastern Standard Time. Phones will vibrate, sound a 10-second siren and display a full-screen notification. It's all part of the federal government testing its $132 million Oz Alert warning system. The new national emergency warning system is designed to deliver faster alerts during events including bushfires, floods and cyclones. While victims of domestic violence are being urged to turn off any hidden devices or put them on aeroplane mode, because the alert will still come through if phones are on silent or do not disturb. Alex Riddell reporting.
1: The lights on the Melbourne Star Observation Wheel will be turned on later this week. It will be the first time since September of 2021. The lights will be switched on Thursday night for a test. In finance, our dollar lower at 69.84 US.
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1: Max King will have scans this morning after straining his hamstring in his return for St Kilda. Nazir Wanganeen Miller dominated for the Saints, who moved back into the top 10 with a 31-point win. A three-year plan for State of Origin will be announced by the AFL today. It will see a game next year between Western Australia and South Australia in Perth. Then in 2028, Victoria will play the Crow Eaters in Adelaide before the Big V returns to Perth to face WA. Lando Norris has won his first Grand Prix of the year, winning in Hungary. Red Bull's Max Verstappen and Mercedes' Kimi Antonelli behind him. Oscar Piastri has been left fuming at his McLaren team. He failed to finish. Commonwealth Games action overnight. Australia had a comfortable win in the netball over England in their pool match, 66-47. And gymnast Jessie Moore has won the nation's first men's individual all-round medal in 16 years, claiming the bronze in Glasgow. That's the latest news and sports.
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9: Good morning, I'm Pat Gordon. The future of timber manufacturing in Portland and the Green Triangle has received a boost with findings from a key feasibility study announced. Luke Francis has the story.
10: A feasibility study has found a proposed hardwood timber manufacturing hub in Portland is both commercially and technically viable. The facility would transform locally grown plantation timber into engineered products for the construction sector. Project leaders say the study is an important first step towards creating Australia's largest integrated plantation timber manufacturing precinct. Phase one of the precinct is expected to attract more than $200 million in investment and would create 74 permanent jobs. The study was led by the Green Triangle Forest Industries Hub with support from industry and funding from the state and federal governments.
9: The Victorian Fisheries Authority's free fishing forums are back for a sixth consecutive year. Portland Sport Fishing Club will be the location of the first forum tomorrow night, which will be held between 7 and 9pm. The session will open with informative talks from VFA staff, followed by audience questions and discussion.
8: Sport.
9: Portland claimed an important top five clash with Warrnambool in round 14 of Hampton League football, with the Tigers 27-point victory, keeping them in touch with the top three. Coach Lockie Huppert spoke post-game to Hampton League Live.
11: We knew that it was going to be a slog, and we knew that if we won the contest, it'd go a long way. And I think everyone knew that from the outside as well, that it was going to be a midfield battle. And it felt that way. But to have probably some of the returning players, like some of our key cogs down back as well, like they were unbelievable in what we rate as one of the better forward lines in the competition. And I thought what we wanted to do, we went out and executed. So it was really pleasing. You can't ask for any more.
9: Elsewhere, Terang Mortlake defeated South Warrnambool by 5 in a nail biter. Hamilton were 1-point winners over Port Ferry, while North Warrnambool and Koroit also secured wins. And that's local news.
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12: Your four-day forecast for the Great South Coast for Monday, partly cloudy, slight chance of a shower. Tuesday, cold, very high chance of showers, possible small hail and becoming windy, 13. For Wednesday, cold, showers easing 12, and for Thursday, showers and 13. For Monday, Warrnambool and Port Ferry 16, Mortlake and Terang both heading for 15.
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13: Welcome to Country Today. This Monday, the 27th of July, my name's Libby Price. Great to have your company this morning. New South Wales farmers have asked for another 2-year delay in the implementing of electronic ear tags in sheep. That's despite the fact Victoria's had the system for nearly a decade. And Australia's triggered its 2026 quota for beef exports into South Korea. The US and us are the main exporters there, so how much will it hurt our beef industry? Those stories this morning on Country Today.
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14: Good morning, I'm Gabriel Hodson in the Victorian Rural Newsroom. Political leaders have slammed the US for increasing tariffs on Australian goods entering America. Australia is subject to a 12.5% rate, the same as Russia, China and Venezuela. The Trump administration says it's punishing Australia for allegedly buying products from countries with slave labour and doing nothing about it. Liberal leader Angus Taylor says it goes against the US free trade deal.
15: They are a great friend, and they shouldn't impose taxes on our exports to the United States. They shouldn't be doing that. We're dead against it, and we'll work with the government and others to do everything we can to roll that back. It shouldn't be happening.
14: The National Farmers Federation is deeply disappointed at the 12.5% levies. Chief Executive Mike Gurran says as soon as the news came out, they hit the phones to the embassy and the White House.
16: Deeply disappointing. A little bit of a shock, but you know, Australia has, for a long time, had a very special relationship with the US. We trade with them freely. We work together. You know, we care for each other. We're deeply integrated security-wise. Yet we keep getting these, you know, announcements at short notice with no foundation that have an impact on agriculture and exports to the US.
14: Avocado production is bouncing back across Australia with ideal conditions so far and more trees reaching maturity. Exports reached a total of 18,500 metric tonnes last year after a downturn the year before. Analyst Michael Harvey from Rabobank says Australia's on track for some record production.
17: Clearly Asia's the biggest growth opportunity. No surprise there. We've got, you know, we've got close access to market. We've got generally good market access around supply chain protocol and things like that. So that's the region where a lot of our fruit goes to. But equally, like we say, this is a global report and we are seeing production growth in other producing regions around the world. So some of these global markets are more competitive.
14: AI infrastructure company Firmus Technologies has inadvertently revealed it wants to take irrigation water to power its proposed data centre in the suburbs of Launceston. The information was posted on a now-deleted FAQ section of its website. Tasmanian Irrigation says it has no deal with the company and any application would require community consultation and a decision by the Tasmanian government. Firmus now says most of its water for cooling will come from the roof. An off-grid home in West Gippsland has taken out a National HIA Green Smart Award for JG Gardner Homes. The Warrigal home was praised for its 25-kilowatt solar system, battery storage, energy-efficient window glazing and long-term durability. And a new video series from Adelaide University's iFarmWell team is helping to reduce the stigma around asking for help. Weather It Together campaign coordinator Annabelle Ottens hails from the Clare Valley and says the idea was prompted by severe drought in her region last year. She says it's based on four critical behaviours.
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14: The videos are available at weatherittogether.org.au. And that's the state of the country. I'm Gabriel Hodson. Good morning.
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19: Joining us now is Ricka Lombard, Senior Forecaster for the Bureau of Meteorology. Ricka, good morning to you. What can we expect with the weather?
20: Good morning. Yeah, well, there's, I guess we, today sitting in the weather pattern with the front that's sitting in the bight, so we're sitting in an increasing northerly wind. We had a high sitting around for the last few days, so that high is starting to move offshore through New South Wales, offshore into the Tasman Sea as this front's approaching. With that system coming from the west, you see the winds increasing and tending a bit more northerly, warming up. I guess today is not quite too warm, but you are seeing temperatures gradually warming up as well. So today, probably sitting around that sort of, in the southwest, is probably the warmest, sitting around sort of 14 to 15 degrees around Warrnambool and Hamilton, up to Horsham, also sitting up at 15 degrees. Further east you go, it's a bit of cloud around, I guess, in the afternoon as well. You could potentially see a shower or two pop out of some of those clouds that's banking up against the ranges. So up through Bendigo and Shepparton, you're sitting around sort of 12 to 13 degrees. Up through Wangaratta and into the northeast, you're sitting around that sort of 12 to 13 degrees. And down through Gippsland, also a little bit warmer, sitting around sort of 16 to 17 degrees. And as mentioned, shower risk is only around that sort of from the ranges northwards and mostly over the central parts. So sort of Bendigo, Shepparton, they're probably the more likely ones to see one or two showers later in the day. But otherwise, just a fair amount of fog around. We're starting off with probably the thickest fog sitting through the southwest this morning, and then under some of that cloud over the ranges and through the north and northeast, probably see the fog stick around slightly longer as well. Probably a couple hours after sunrise, start to see it burn off, but with the northerly winds coming up, things will probably clear up and warm up a little bit quicker today. as we go or start off the week.
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13: New South Wales farmers have asked for another delay in the implementing of electronic ear tags in sheep. The government had set a date of the 1st of January next year, but farmers want to push back 2 years to 2029. New South Wales Farmers Board Director and Sheep Producer Ian McColl joins us. Ian, why the need for further delays?
30: Libby, look, we've recently been informed that the
1: implementation date of the database upgrade has been delayed. Now, it was originally supposed to be trialled on the 1st of July 26 this year, obviously, and the implementation was going to take place after that trial period on the 1st of January 27. We've recently been informed that the database upgrade is not going to happen within that time frame, and we have not been given a time frame for that implementation. So we have serious concerns that without that database being properly implemented, which was one of the issues that we were seeking to be addressed, means that we need to put back this further implementation.
13: And I assume that's something the government has to do.
1: Yes, well, we don't have a lot of faith in the current system that has been utilised because they've had nearly 3 years to work on and get this up to speed for the initial date of the 1st of July and came out several months before that and are looking at re-tendering for that database uplift. So there has been considerable issues there that we've only just been brought to our notice.
13: That's not good, is it, having to re-tender? Yeah.
1: No, it's not. It's been a real disappointment and it really has put a lot of pressure on the industry.
13: Couldn't you still put the ear tags in before that's implemented?
1: So part of what we're asking for is because there has always been a consideration with members that we were going to have to double tag sheep. All sheep under the current New South Wales proposal will have to be having an EID tag from the 1st of January in 2027. This would mean that probably approximately 50% of our flock would have to have double tags in their ears because they will already have visual tags in their ears. So once again, we're trying to, given that the database is not going to be fit for purpose at that stage, we are asking that this mandatory requirement for double tagging is also pushed back and the dates coincide with the 1st of January 2029.
13: And you want the ear tag subsidised?
1: It's always been the Farmers Association that it's been mandatory requirement for us to do this. Clearly that we're still having a level of input into the price of that and considerable price through the industry and labour and everything else that we're putting on. In the longer term, as I say, we've agreed that we're still supporting it, but these changes and this that's happening with the upgrade at the moment means we're asking for more time so we make sure it's done properly.
13: Now, as you would know, Victoria's had the tags for nearly a decade. They have been government subsidised. But I guess the one scary thing is if we did have a serious disease outbreak, what would happen with our national security if New South Wales hasn't kept up?
1: Oh, look, I think you can be confident that the current system that we have going is perhaps not as good as we would like, but still covers the requirements that we have to be able to undertake traceability in the event of an outbreak. We're just trying to improve it even further by implementing the new system.
13: Ian McColl of New South Wales Farmers. Still to come on Country Today, Simon Quilty of Global Agritrends talks about Australia triggering its beef quota for exports into South Korea.
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13: Australia's triggered its 2026 quota for beef exports into South Korea. Country Today's Jade Egan spoke with global agri-trends analyst Simon Quilty.
15: Our current tariffs into Korea are set at 5.3%, or they were until the last week. They now lift to 24%. To put that in perspective, if we looked at the last 18 years or so of exports, Australia has triggered safeguard in Korea almost every year except for two. So this is not unusual, you know, nonetheless. It's just an added complication in what we know is a very complex world in trading at the moment.
16: As you said, it's not new, but does it always happen or does it often happen this early in the year?
15: No, this is unusual. This has happened earlier than normal, about 6 weeks earlier. Part of the challenge there is the fact that Australia and America share the majority of the market in South Korea, nearly 85 to 90% of the market share. What we've seen out of America is that shipments till the end of April were down 15% into South Korea. Australia's been filling consumers' needs in South America due to the lack of American exports. So that's really brought forward the reason why we've triggered so early. We're basically backfilling America into the South Korean market because they simply don't have the product due to their rebuild, then the liquidation of the last 3 to 4 years, and that they are on the brink of rebuilding and further tightening of American supplies globally is expected.
16: Who pays for the tariff in the end?
15: So as the products come in and released from duty, the 24% is paid by the Korean importer. We're in a unique period here where we're about to see Australia's duty into Korea go to zero. So that's 2028. So we're a year and a half away from getting to that stage. But once we're through 2028 into 2029, there are no more any safeguards or tariffs for Australia. So the situation we're dealing with really only occurs over the next 2 years, over this year, year and the year after. Thereafter, we're at zero. This problem will not occur again. We've got to this point after many years of free trade agreements and negotiations, but the clear message here is that this is a short-term problem. From an Australian point of view, in 2028, we go to zero. In 2029, there will be no tariffs safeguards into the South Korean market, and this problem goes away.
13: Simon Quilty of Global AgriTrends speaking with Country Today's Jade Egan. Country Today for this Monday. I'm Libby Price. I'll be back again tomorrow morning at 5:30. Have a great day.
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14: 10 degrees in Melbourne, partly cloudy, a top today, 16. It's 6 o'clock. Good morning. I'm David Armstrong. Premier Jacinta Allen's leadership is on the line after Labor figures reportedly met last night to discuss her position in the top job. Here's Sarah Widdershane.
17: 4 months out from the November state election, Labor heavyweights have held crucial talks to discuss whether Jacinta Allen still has the support of the caucus. It's understood they came to the conclusion that she does not. A leadership spill could now be held as early as Tuesday when the Victorian Parliament resumes. Sarah Widdershane reporting.
14: A family home has been targeted in an arson attack in Melbourne's northeast. Madeline Burke has more.
18: Police say the family is lucky to have escaped without injury. The family was asleep inside their Mill Park home when they were woken by what sounded like gunshots around 1:15 this morning. They ran out to the backyard as fire quickly moved through the front living room. Investigators don't believe any shots were fired. They have described it as a targeted arson attack. Detectives will investigate whether the fire is linked to any other recent incidents. Madeline Burke, Melbourne.
14: Homicide squad detectives have charged a man following the death of a woman at Clyde North last night. The woman was found with serious injuries at a home in Generation Drive around 6:30. She later died in hospital. 32-year-old man known to the woman was arrested at the property. He's been charged with one count of murder. A private school education for two children in Melbourne is soon set to cost more than $1 million over 13 years. New research shows that parents with children born this year can expect to pay $532,000 for private schooling from 2031 to 2045. Melbourne is the number one spot for the most expensive private school education in the country. Accused criminals facing the most serious of charges are now more likely to be released on bail because of a court backlog. It comes as more than 28% of pending criminal matters in the county court have been stalled for more than a year. During a hearing, Magistrate Patrick Southey declared the backlog is inescapable. Judge is now in a perverse situation where serious offenders are poised for a better chance at freedom. Well, pet owners are being reminded to keep an eye on their animals as bird flu is detected across four Australian states. Experts warn that the H5N1 can officially infect mammals, especially cats. RSPCA's Brad Smith says there are signs to look out for.
19: Fever, lethargy, loss of appetite, severe eye or nasal discharges and difficulty with breathing, they're all signs that may show that the animal has been exposed.
14: In finance, the dollar, $69.84 US.
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14: Ross Lyons defended his decision to play Max King after the star forward suffered hamstring tightness in St Kilda's 31-point win over North Melbourne. It led to a tense exchange in the post-match press conference.
20: Let the cobblers do the cobbling.
21: After the game, I thought, as a coach, you would ask, how your star forward?
20: I did, and they said, he's having a scan tomorrow.
21: Yeah.
20: Do you know what I mean?
21: So, yeah, no, but that's why we're asking, though, because we want to get as much detail as we can. We're just doing our job, Ross.
20: Yeah, but I've told you four times.
21: Yeah, we're trying to get as much as we can.
20: I told you?
14: Ona Anderson has claimed the most thrilling of gold medals in the pool at the Commonwealth Games. The Aussie star just edged out Canada's Kylie Maas by 0.06 of a second in the women's 100-metre backstroke final. And Tadej Pogačar has won the Tour de France for a record-equalling fifth time. That's the latest news and sports.
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23: Good morning, I'm Pat Gordon. Great South Coast residents will today get their first look at new national warning system AusAlert, which is designed to be used in future emergencies such as fires or floods. A national test will be conducted this afternoon at 2 p.m, which will see mobile phones vibrate, sound a 10-second siren and display a full screen notification. Those wishing to avoid it are advised to turn their device off or into airplane mode. Southwest Victorians with an idea that uses education to benefit regional and rural communities have been encouraged to apply for this year's Tim Fisher Fellowship. Applications for the national initiative are open until August 24. Country Education Foundation CEO Wendy Mason says the inaugural fellowship recipient has been doing some great work.
24: We had a fantastic inaugural fellow. Annabelle Hudson has made significant progress on developing her project True North, which is a practical program that's helping regional students around Year 10 recognise their strengths and build confidence and make informed decisions around their future pathway.
23: Sport. South Warrnambool secured a long-awaited senior women's premiership yesterday as the Western Victoria Female Football League celebrated their grand finals. The Roosters were 13-point winners over Hamilton in the decider. Alyssa Johnson was one of the best on-ground medalists and said it was a special feeling for their group.
25: You just never know what can happen on grand final day, which is what we know for the past 3 years. But I think the team's been looking really good. We've got that really good connection together, and with Jock, Brad behind us, we knew we could get it done today if we tried hard.
23: In the day's other grand finals, Hamilton claimed the under-15 premiership, while Koroit secured the under-18s. Saints coach Joe McLaren said it was a pleasing result.
26: We've been sort of at the girls' footy program now for 3 years out of Koroit, and yeah, this sort of just tops it off with a great result. We've been close for a couple of years, and to get one eventually, yeah, that's a really, really good reward for the girls.
23: And that's local news.
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30: A strong wind warning has been issued for the coast today, and after some possible patchy morning fog, a partly cloudy day ahead, slight chance of a shower, with winds northerly 20 to 30 k's per hour. For tomorrow, Tuesday, showers becoming windy, 14. Wednesday, showers, wind easing, 13. And Thursday, showers atop a 12. Today in Warrnambool and Port Ferry, a top of 16. Mortlake and Terang today, 15.
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30: It's currently 8 degrees.
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0: another week. Sean and Monkey, it's the morning rush at 6:08, Monday the 27th of July. Hello to you, Monkey.
1: Oh, hello, Shawnee. Always good on a Monday after the Saints win.
0: Oh, yeah, well done to you, yeah. Thought of you.
1: Oh, wowee. I tell you what, in a world where we're a bit mystified about our leaders, Albo or Pauline or whoever, just put Naswang and Emilia in the top job. He doesn't have to say anything, play footy.
0: Have you had a chance to watch any of the Commonwealth Games yet?
1: None.
0: Me either.
1: I have no idea. I assume we've won a heap of gold, but no.
0: I'm not really across it either. But what I am across is the fact that today, for day two, Monkey, we're doing it again. The Morning Rush Games.
1: Yeah, we're doing the Morning Rush Games because Victoria missed out on the Commonwealth Games. So we've got our own version now.
0: We launched back on Friday.
1: Yeah, it's my game today. Your game on Friday was fun.
0: It was the four-drum conclusion.
1: The four-drum conclusion.
0: I've got the drums here if you want to.
1: Oh, God, he's still going.
2: Here it goes.
0: Name all those four songs. Yeah. That was a great game. Thank you.
1: Did you tell everyone across the weekend about it? Hey, you should have heard my game.
0: No, I didn't.
1: It was a good game. But today, my concern for today's event is one we've played plenty of times, and my concern is how much money we might have to pay out.
0: This is what
1: happens on the Morning Rush Games. If you win, you get money.
0: So yeah, okay.
1: It's coming up. It's going to be early. It'll be after 7. We're getting into it early.
0: Rightio. After 7 o'clock this morning. Looking forward to that. But, Monkey, up next, we need to have a yarn about something that's happening to everyone today at 2 o'clock.

0: It's the Morning Rush, Sean and Monkey, 13 past 6 here in your Monday morning with Boom Crash Opera. Two of our lucky Morning Rush listeners are going to be seeing those guys live on the 7th of November in Ballarat. It's all part of the Red Hot Summer Tour. You just got to be our caller of the month. So we've been saying it for a few weeks now. This is your last week. Just get yourself on the radio, get yourself on air, and you're automatically in the running to be our caller of the month. Great little prize there, accommodation as well.
1: We're running out of days.
0: Yeah, Friday will draw that winner, I reckon.
1: Okay, well, that's exciting. It's a good prize. Now, big day today, right around the country. I can't remember a time where perhaps we're all connected in this way, but everybody with a mobile phone or a device, so I think an iPad, anything like that, everyone's going to receive a message, an alert from Oz Alert.
0: Yeah, so at 2 o'clock today, regardless of whether you're with Telstra, Optus, whatever mobile phone carrier.
1: Doesn't matter if you're an Android.
0: If you're an Android app.
1: Like me.
0: If you think, oh, yeah, I'll just put my phone on silent, that won't affect me. That is not true. Even if your phone's on silent or do not disturb, you're still going to get this 10-second message.
1: Mm.
0: It'll also come up in your phone and tell you that it is a test. But, yeah, it is. I can't think of anything like this either, where basically the whole country is coming together at, well, 2 o'clock, that's our time.
1: Yeah, yeah.
0: So Adelaide,
1: yeah,
0: it'll be yeah, a
1: it'll,
0: bit
1: it'll
0: later
1: be different and, everywhere.
0: Yeah.
1: But I felt like an ambassador over the weekend because I sort of knew this last week. So I've sort of been telling everyone. We had a family dinner last night and I was telling the old man and he's like, what do you mean? What sort of alert? Why? He wanted so many questions. And when I said at 2 o'clock, he was a bit bemused because he goes, 2 o'clock? I said, yeah. He goes, me bloody horse is running at 2 o'clock. He's worried it's going to, like, I don't know, derail something that he can't watch his horse run.
0: What, Matt Hill's halfway through calling the race or something
1: well,
0: like that.
1: Yeah,
0: and on comes the alarm.
1: They're at Ballarat today. It'll go for 10 seconds. As I said last week, I'd like to be in a populous area. Imagine being in Melbourne in the middle of Bourke Street and then just watching everyone react. Because as much as everyone's being alerted about it, everyone's getting forewarned, people will forget.
0: Absolutely, people will forget. Imagine if you're sitting in the dentist chair and, you know, it's a really important part and, or I don't know, and boom, you know, you get a...
1: Yeah, you want the dentist goes, to get a shock.
0: Yeah, the dentist could, yeah. Oops, sorry, I missed you.
1: Now, you may have heard the alert. Lots of news places are running what the actual alert sounds like. Sean won't let us play it. He's worried that we're not allowed to play the alarm. Is that right?
0: No, I wasn't too sure what the protocol was.
1: You said, no, I don't think we can play it because it'll scare people.
0: Well, we can't play police and ambulance sounds.
1: Everyone else is playing it.
0: Yeah.
1: Anyway, if you want to know, I've overruled him. If you want to know what the sound is going to come out of all your phones at 2 o'clock, I'm pretty sure it's this. Oh, when the saints
2: go marching in. 10 seconds of that at 2 o'clock.
0: Oh, no. That'll make people run off the road.
1: But what about this? I saw one guy last night. I had to laugh. That one of the conspiracy theorists. If you're a conspiracy theorist person, good luck to you. You know, each to your own. But he's come out. I saw it. I sent it to you on social media.
0: This is the
1: media.
0: Clip you sent me with that fella.
1: He's saying, you know what this Oz Alert thing is, right? Anyone who's had the jab... Anyone who got the jab a few years ago, right? If you got a jab or a few jabs, right?
0: He's linking it to this
1: noise will have a frequency that gets you in your body and makes you sick. He reckons it's a...
0: Yeah.
1: Wow.
0: Come on. He's in his own little...
1: Be ready. Two o'clock.
0: 2 o'clock, it's happening today. Hey, when we come back in the Morning Rush, let's do the stump up.
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0: Stumper time. We're trying to stump you. Give us a call. Have a yarn on a Monday morning with us. The number is 1300 00 1242. Just by getting yourself on air, I mentioned it before, you're in the running to be our caller of the month. You could be off for a weekend in Ballarat checking out the Red Hot Summer Tour. All right, Monkey.
1: What do you got, mate? What do you got? Let's smack him this morning on a Monday. Come on.
0: 22% of people say they have accidentally done this whilst on social media.
1: Okay.
0: What is it? 22% of people say they've accidentally done this using social media. Let's say Facebook. What is it? I've done this. Yeah.
1: I don't know what the answer is
0: yet. It's not good. Oh, I probably shouldn't give too many clues. 22% of people.

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3: 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How do you feel?
2: Embarrassed.
3: Right, okay.
2: Yeah.
3: It's an embarrassing thing.
2: 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We'll take your calls after Dan Hartman.

0: It's the Morning Rush. Sean and Monk are here at 25 past 6, wrapping up the Stumper. Today's Stumper is this. 20%.
1: It's gone down.
0: Make that 22% of people, sorry, say they have accidentally done this while using social media. What is it? Hello to you, James.
2: How you going, boys?
1: Good, James. What do you reckon?
2: Oh, I'm going to say tagging the wrong person.
1: Tagging the wrong person.
0: Oh, yeah. Oops.
1: I always get told off by Tanya Sean when I don't tag her in things, you know?
0: Oh,
1: I put up a family shot. She goes, tag me. You didn't tag me. Close but not correct, James. Let's go to Jeff. Hello, Jeff.
3: How you going?
1: What do you reckon it is?
3: Use inappropriate language or swearing.
1: Using inappropriate language.
0: Yeah.
1: I've got a couple of mates who do this in their AFL club social media pages. And
0: right.
1: They get banned.
0: Oh, they get told off, yeah.

0: 22% of people say they've accidentally done this while using social media. That is not the answer, Jeff. Thanks for trying. Might just wrap it up there, Monkey.
1: Wrap it up. Yeah, put them out of their misery.
0: It's accidentally liking a photo of someone's that's years old. So you might be stalking them, or you've had a...
1: Well, you might not be stalking them.
0: Not stalking.
1: That's a strong word.
0: But looking at their photos, and you've gone two years into their photos, and you accidentally hit like.
1: It can be embarrassing, depending on the person it is.
0: It happened to me once, yes, because my phone changed angles and went from a... Yeah,
1: oh,
0: anyway.
1: Sure it did.
0: It did.
1: Sure it did.
0: This is years ago.
1: Is that the case that's still going on? Yeah.
0: Jeff. Don't forget later on, we stumped you today. Radio's categories at 8 o'clock worth 300.
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4: 10 degrees in Melbourne, partly cloudy at top today, 16 at 6:30. Good morning. David Armstrong. A meeting last night of Labor factional leaders has declared Premier Jacinta Allen has lost support of the caucus and should go. The Age is reporting the Premier was informed after the meeting that she should stand aside. However, the issue is complicated as there's no clear candidate to replace her. The Deputy Premier, Ben Carroll, confirming he would only be a contender if the leadership became vacant. He would not use his numbers to bring down the Premier. A family has escaped a house fire at Mill Park, described by police as a targeted arson attack. The family was asleep inside their Ford Court home. They were woken by what sounded like gunshots just after 1 o'clock. They ran out to the backyard as fire quickly moved through the front living room. Investigators do not believe any shots were fired. Well, most Australians will receive a mobile phone alert this afternoon. It's part of testing for a new national emergency warning system. Here's Jamel Wells.
5: The warning system, AusAlert, will send a message to any device with a SIM card. The technology is to alert Australians about natural disasters and emergencies. The test will be at 2 p.m. in New South Wales, Victoria, Queensland, Tasmania and the ACT. In South Australia, including Broken Hill and the Northern Territory, it's at 1:30 p.m. In Western Australia, at midday. Jamel Wells reporting.
4: Firefighters in Maui have been working out of a converted petrol station for almost 8 years, despite the promise of a new headquarters. The temporary station was set up in 2018 in a former petrol station and car yard. The permanent replacement was due in 2021. However, there is still no funding allocated for the project. The US ambassador to the UN says they've paused attacks on Iranian military targets to give peace talks a chance. Officials in Tehran say they too have halted retaliatory attacks in response to days without a major strike from the US. Mike Waltz says President Trump wants a diplomatic solution.
6: It's giving diplomacy some space. It's giving diplomacy a little bit of time. Of course, the president tried diplomacy last year. He's tried it this year.
4: Victoria ski resorts are enjoying a welcome burst of fresh snow after what has been a bleak season so far. Falls Creek and Mount Hotham each had 6 centimetres of snow in the past week. In finance, the dollar, 69.84 US.
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4: Australia swept the medals in the men's 50 metres freestyle final at the Commonwealth Games. Cam McAvoy setting a games record of 20.97 seconds, just shy of his world record, while Flynn Southam and Jamie Jack took silver and bronze.
7: McAvoy, he does. Southam second, Jack third. Australia sweeps the podium in the 50 freestyle. A games record is under 21 seconds.
4: McAvoy telling Seven it was a beautiful swim.
8: It's nice. 12 years ago, I got silver here in this event. Over a second slower. It was 22.0. 12 years on, I've got my own son back home. My wife and Hartley, my son, are back home watching. It's like the crack of dawn back there. Love you guys.
4: The AFL will lock in State of Origin for the next 3 seasons. WA to face South Australia next year before the Vics return the following 2 years. Those games to be played in February. Oscar Piastri forced to retire from the Formula One Hungarian Grand Prix, slamming his team for a poor strategy. It was McLaren teammate Lando Norris who won the race. That's the latest news and sport.
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11: Good morning, I'm Pat Gordon. To sport first, and the Western Victoria Female Football League crowned their premiers yesterday with a special win for South Warrnambool among the highlights. After 3 years as runners-up, the Roosters claimed a long-awaited senior women's premiership over Hamilton. Alyssa Johnson was one of the best-on-ground medalists.
12: We have worked so hard for this. I'm so glad we all get what we deserve in the end. It's all been worth it. You just never know what can happen on grand final day, which is what we know for the past 3 years. But I think the team's been looking really good. We've got that really good connection together. And with Jock, Brad behind us, we knew we could get it done.
11: In the day's other deciders, Hamilton claimed the under-15s, while Koroit were the competition's under-18 premiers. To other news, and the Victorian Fisheries Authority's free fishing forums are back for a sixth consecutive year, with the first to be held in the southwest tomorrow. Daniel Brewer has the story.
13: Portland Sport Fishing Club will be the location of the first forum tomorrow night, which will open with informative talks from VFA staff, followed by audience questions and discussions. VFA Chief Executive Travis Dowling said the popular annual forums provide a great chance for fishers and their families to talk with experts, pick up new knowledge and share ideas on how to make fishing even better.
11: The countdown is on to the Corangamite Shire's Year 12 Winter Ball, with tickets now on sale. Corangamite Shire Mayor Kate Macon says the August 14 event is open to all Year 12 students from across their region.
14: The Winter Ball is back for the Year 12 students across Corangamite, as you said, Friday the 14th of August between 7 and 10pm. So get your dresses, hit the dance floor and celebrate the year of school in style.
11: Sport. Pam Muir's upset win over Old Collegians was the story of round 15 of WDFNL football, with the Bulldogs running out convincing 60-point winners at home. Elsewhere, the top three of Alansford, Russells Creek and Naranda all recorded wins. And that's local news.
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2: A strong wind warning has been issued for the coast today, and after some possible patchy morning fog, a partly cloudy day ahead, slight chance of a shower with winds northerly 20 to 30 k's per hour. For tomorrow, Tuesday, showers becoming windy, 14. Wednesday, showers, wind easing, 13. And Thursday, showers atop a 12. Today in Warrnambool and Port Ferry, atop a 16. Mortlake and Terang today, 15.
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2: It's currently 8 degrees.
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1: 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On this day.
2: Sean and Monkey here. Time to have a look at, the 27th of July. But before we go back, Monkey, just a friendly reminder that 2 o'clock today, all our phones are going to be making a 10-second alarm. It's all part of AusAlert.
5: Yeah, this is happening whether you like it or not, whether your phone switched to silent or not, you're going to hear it. Now, are you brave enough to play the sound?
2: Oh, I'm not playing the sound. No, I don't know.
5: Sean, he won't let us play it's our duty to play the sound.
2: If you had it your way, this would be the sound. But that is not the sound.
5: No, it's like a high pitch. It's going to be pretty. You'll know. Put it that way. You'll know.
2: 2 o'clock today. Like you said, even if your phone's on silent or airplane mode, she's going to go off. Rightio. Let's go back to 2003, Monkey. This happened on our TVs.
6: The winner of Australian Idol 2003 is Guy Sebastian.
2: Sebastian won Australian Idol in 2003 on this day. Knowlesy came second, Shannon Knowles, and they're both still doing pretty well themselves.
5: Well, arguably, Knowlesy took off better than Sebastian at the start.
2: Oh, do you reckon?
5: Oh, absolutely. Mm. In sales and stuff, on the back of the What About Me. But, yeah, I think over the journey, Guy's been very, very good.
2: Yeah, they've both done really well. A couple of birthdays today. Matty Johns, Newcastle Knights, NRL, he's 55. Alan Border.
5: AB.
2: Is 71 today. Oh. I thought he was maybe just a tad older, AB, but 71 today.
5: Well, we met AB in Tassie late last year. Lovely, lovely man.
2: A gentleman. I was quite, I want to say surprised, but I don't know, maybe I was scared of him, but lovely guy.
5: I remember asking him on that golf trip, who scared him? I think I've told this on the radio. Who scared him?
2: Oh, remind me again. I can't remember.
5: When he was batting, who scared him?
2: Mm.
5: And he said, Michael Holding.
2: Michael Holding.
5: What was he called? The Whispering Death?
2: I'm not sure.
5: Whispering Death, I think that's what his nickname.
2: Michael Holding. There you go. That's the 27th of July. This is Billy Joel on The Morning Rush with Sean and Monkey.

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1: Song blue, everybody knows one.
0: Okie doke, it's a chance for you to get involved. Text through a song. We do it each day. At this time, we make a song list. Different story, different theme. We'll try and give you a shout out if you send through a song. We might even play your song as well.
2: All right, songs today, folks. Get busy. Get on the text line. Shoot them through. Songs about birds. Songs about birds. Okay, song titles, bands. I know one band. Part of the Red Hot Summer Tour, in fact. Or lyrics, whatever. Now, we might be late to the party here. We sort of pride ourselves, Sean and I, on getting to things a little belated, if that makes sense. Sometimes we give people belated birthday shout-outs. Sometimes we talk about things that trended possibly the week prior.
0: Yes.
2: It just takes us a little time to get around to it, doesn't it, Shawnee?
0: Yeah. Look at you.
2: We don't pride ourselves on being on the cusp of everything.
0: No. Sometimes we are and sometimes we're not.
2: Mind you, I'm proud of us. I think we've been all across the Oz Alert 2 p.m. thing today. We've been
0: informing people.
2: We've been trying to inform people.
0: Yep.
2: Without the sound. But anyway, today I want to talk about this song. Now, I'm not sure if everyone's seen this or heard it more so, because it's that catchy. This is why it's gone viral. This is a young, I don't even know the kid's name. I've seen him everywhere, right? Have a listen. This is a kid in Sydney, all right? He goes to primary school, right? And his old man's one of those guys who sort of does a fair bit on social media. His son's come home. He likes writing songs. Anyway, he's written this song after, I think they went to Hamilton Island and saw a certain type of bird. So he wrote the song, Dad recorded it, and next minute it is blown up, and I mean gone crazy viral, and there's a good reason. Have a listen to the tune.

0: You're tapping away there.
1: Yeah, I've heard it a couple of times now. It is very catchy.
0: So there's artists now doing covers of the kids' version of Eastern Rosellas. It's quite amazing. A very, very catchy song. It's gone viral. He's done a heap of TV interviews, heap of radio interviews, and now it's just everywhere. Eastern Rosella.
1: And that's going to be stuck in your head, yeah. If you want to find it, you can, any social media platform, just give it a search. It's
0: just
1: right
0: look
1: there.
0: Up Eastern Rosellas. And it's quite an informative song, Sean.
1: He goes on to say
0: what they eat.
1: Do you think maybe he's a bird...
0: What they look like.
1: He's a bird lover.
0: He's a bird enthusiast.
1: Yeah, righto.
0: And apparently it's just sort of water off a duck's back, excuse the pun.
1: Oh, yes.
0: For him, because he's just like, oh, yeah, whatever.
1: Yeah, okay.
0: But everyone loving that song. So, to celebrate Eastern Rosellas... What else have you got?
1: Yep, text them through.
0: Songs about birds.
1: There's a few out there. Songs, that is. Text them through to 043. Well,
0: there's a lot of birds, too.
1: That's what I meant. 0437 882 000.
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1: Sean and Monkey here. It's the Morning Rush song list time. We do it every day. You text through your songs to our little studio phone here. We have a different theme or a different story. Today, it's songs to do with birds.
0: Yeah, because this song about birds, a specific bird, is really going, well, virally on social media. I love this song. Let's play it.
18: And it starts like this. There are sellers on the twist in the borderlist.
1: Here we go.
18: What this species is. Hey, Eastern Rosellas, Eastern Rosellas.
1: Yeah, Eastern Rosellas.
0: My daughter played that to me 2 weeks ago. She goes, how's this? I'd never seen, heard, and it just stuck in my head.
1: It's pretty catchy.
0: Sue just texts in because I said, oh, the little guy who wrote that song and you hear him, as you said, sounds full of the flu. Sue said, it wasn't Hamilton Island where I'd said he was feeding them.
1: Oh.
0: It was in The Age yesterday, apparently. He got his inspiration from feeding the birds on Raymond Island, East Gippsland.
1: Oh, there you go.
0: So we can all go feed the Eastern Rosellas. So there you go. Songs about birds. You won't beat that one. That's so good. But Paul, well, we all know who Paul barracks for.
20: Yeah. We're a happy team at Paul.
1: Ah, the Hawks.
0: It works. Oh, I like their song.
1: It is a good song.
0: Going well, the Hawks. Ashley, songs about birds. Prince.
21: Maybe I'm just too demanding. Maybe I'm just
1: Good Ash. When the doves cry, yep.
0: Yeah. Like the bird of peace, isn't it? The doves.
1: Oh, is that what they're called? Is that what they're known? Is that their slogan?
0: Yeah, I'm not sure they have a slogan. Yeah, but
1: bird of peace. Yeah, you let them out. And
0: sometimes, you know, when people get married, then they let the doves
1: or
0: go.
1: Or funerals.
0: Yep, yep. Any occasion. John. John. I love this song in primary school. Rockin' Robin, what a song. This is old. Wait, can we wait for the start? He rocks in the treetops. He rocks in the treetops. Rockin' Robin. Yeah, a little Robin. But Magpie wins today. Nice song too. Good little tune from Bob Marley and the Wailers.
22: Yeah.
0: Jeez, you're off again. Your Michael Holding earlier was shocking. Your Bob Marley's worse. Bob Marley, Three Little Birds.
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0: The Whalers. It's Sean and Monkey here. This is The Morning Rush. And coming up 1 hour from now, Radios Category is a chance for you to possibly win $300. 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
11: Partly cloudy atop today, 16 at 7 o'clock. Good morning. David Armstrong. Jacinta Allen has been told she has lost the support of the Labor caucus and must stand down. But she's likely to hold on as there's no clear-cut contender for the top job. A meeting last night of factional leaders declared Premier Jacinta Allen had lost caucus support and should go. It sets up a leadership showdown for Tuesday as Parliament returns from the winter break. A family home has been targeted in an arson attack in Melbourne's northeast. Is Madeline Burke.
12: Police say the family is lucky to have escaped without injury. The family was asleep inside their Mill Park home when they were woken by what sounded like gunshots around 1:15 this morning. They ran out to the backyard as fire quickly moved through the front living room. Investigators don't believe any shots were fired. They have described it as a targeted arson attack. Detectives will investigate whether the fire is linked to any other recent incidents. Madeline Burke, Melbourne.
11: Police say several offenders have ransacked an electronics store during a ram raid at Clayton this morning. A Mitsubishi crashed into the front doors of the Garden Road store around 1:30. The offenders fled with computer equipment. We're being reminded a nationwide test of a new emergency warning system will take place at 2 o'clock this afternoon. Emergency Management Minister Christy McBain says the old system will still also be in place this summer as they transition to the new one.
13: It's not reliant on any one telco provider, and it's not subject to network congestion, which is incredibly important, particularly when you have a rapidly moving event. We continue to work with the states and territories, obviously, and we'll work through this next high-risk weather season before it becomes Australia's standalone system.
11: Taxpayers in Melbourne's inner city suburbs hold the state's biggest portion of HECS debt. ATO data reveals residents in Collingwood, Princes Hill, Carlton North and Docklands top the list. The average in those suburbs is more than $38,000. More than $2.5 billion has been generated by Melbourne's biggest ever winter events season. It started with a big freeze at the G, followed by State of Origin 2, the World Cup screenings at Fed Square and Docklands Firelight Festival. Pedestrian activity has been up 75% in parts of the city. Still to come, the footy finals, the NFL game at the G, and the Melbourne Film Festival. In finance, the dollar is trading at 69.84 US.
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11: Max King will have scans today after failing to play out his return match for St Kilda due to hamstring tightness. Brisbane defender Ty Gallop is expected to come under match review scrutiny after shoving Port Adelaide's Mitch Georgiades' head into the ground during the Lions' win over the Power. Oscar Piastri is slamming McLaren after the Aussie was forced to retire from the Hungarian Grand Prix with a gearbox issue. Piastri led most of the first half of the race but could not finish the event. It was won by teammate Lando Norris.
14: Getting taken out by a back mark is never really one of the things you think can go wrong, but I was proven wrong. And then obviously the gearbox, so not the easiest of days.
11: At the Commonwealth Games, Lani Pallister smashed the entire field by almost a full lap in the women's 1500-metre freestyle, while Cam McAvoy set a new games record of 20.97 seconds just shy of his world record to win the 50 freestyle. And Tadej Pogačar has won the Tour de France for a record-equalling fifth time. That's the latest news and sports.
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18: Good morning, I'm Pat Gordon. The completion of a future hardwood timber manufacturing hub feasibility study in Portland has been welcomed. Luke Francis has the story.
19: The Glenelg Shire Council has welcomed the completion of the feasibility study, which has identified opportunities to establish advanced timber manufacturing in Portland. It would create pathways to transform locally grown timber resources into high-value construction products such as glue, laminated timber and laminated veneer lumber. Minister for Regional Development and Agriculture, Michaela Settle, said Victoria's plantation forestry industry has enormous potential and this study is an important step towards unlocking new markets for locally grown timber and creating jobs.
18: Mobile devices across the southwest will today see a test of new National Emergency Warning System, AusAlert. At 2 p.m. this afternoon, phones will vibrate, sound a 10-second siren and display a full-screen notification as part of a test of the warning system.
17: Sport.
18: The Western Victoria Female Football League has crowned its premiers for season 2026. Hamilton were winners of the under-15 competition and South Warrnambool claimed a long-awaited senior women's title. Coroit took out their first girls football premiership in the under-18s. Saints coach Joe McLaren says it was a special win.
20: We've been sort of at the girls footy program now for 3 years out of Coroit and yeah, this sort of just tops it off with a great result. We've been close for a couple of years and to get one eventually, yeah, no, it's a really, really good reward for the girls.
18: Two Hampton League football in round 14 saw nail-biting wins to Terang Mortlake and Hamilton and triumphs for North Warrnambool, Coroit and Portland. The Tigers were 27-point winners over Warrnambool in the Hampton League Live match of the day. Coach Lockie Huppert spoke post-match.
21: Probably circled it knowing that it was going to be one that we really needed to win to have that belief. And last week against North, they hand it to us. And to respond that way is probably a good testament to the group maturing.
18: And that's Local News.
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24: A strong wind warning has been issued for the coast today, and after some possible patchy morning fog, a partly cloudy day ahead, slight chance of a shower with winds northerly 20 to 30 k's per hour. For tomorrow, Tuesday, showers becoming windy, 14. Wednesday, showers, wind easing, 13. And Thursday, showers, a top of 12. Today in Warrnambool and Port Ferry, a top of 16. Mortlake and Terang today, 15.
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24: It's currently 8 degrees.
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0: It's the Morning Rush. Hello, Sean and Monkey. 7:08 on your Monday morning. Today's the 27th of July. G'day, Monkey.
1: Hey, Shawnee. Happy Monday, everyone.
0: Big day for the country today. 2 o'clock, the old Oz Alert is happening. And some people are going, what are you on about? What is Oz Alert? Everyone's phone today at 2 o'clock is going to make an alarming sound. It's a test. It's a test. So in the future, if there's fires or floods, people's phones can go off.
1: I think it's a great thing. Just today, I think it's going to catch a lot of people unawares, particularly, you know.
0: Yeah.
1: Like I said earlier, my old man's worried. He's not real good on the phone as it is. And he's got a horse running at the same time.
0: Oh,
1: he's like,
0: oh, no.
1: So yeah, you won't play the sound, Sean.
0: I'm not going to play the sound. I don't know if we're allowed to be honest. I don't want to.
1: That, Shawnee, come on, play the sound so people are aware of what it's going to be.
0: I mean, you want this to be the sound.
1: Well, it should be. Let's face it, after yesterday.
0: That would scare people.
1: It could be just Nass Wangan and Malera saying, g'day.
0: Well, what about, it could be Barnaby maybe.
2: Sit down!
0: Sit down, right?
1: Well,
0: there's a fire.
1: I have heard what it's going to be.
0: You've heard the sound.
1: Yeah, and it's just a bit of a strange alert noise.
0: 2 o'clock today.
1: If we're doing our job properly, we should play the sound, mate.
0: I just don't know if we...
1: You're such a stickler.
0: I'm a stickler.
1: What are you worried about?
0: Because we're not allowed to play police sirens and...
1: It's not a police siren.
0: Yeah, I know, but I just don't want to... Ring the boss and check. I don't know.
1: I think the main message is just
0: 2 o'clock.
1: Be aware at 2 o'clock, regardless of your phone, if it's turned down or whatever, you're going to hear a pretty high-pitched noise.
0: Yep, 2 o'clock today, it's happening. But up next on The Morning Rush, we launched this back on Friday.
1: Here we go.
0: The Morning Rush Games. We'll explain next.

0: the Morning Rush. Sean and Monkey, 13 past 7 in your Monday morning. And back on Friday, we launched the Morning Rush Games. Everyone knows that regional Victoria has missed out. It would have been happening right now on the Commonwealth Games. They're happening over in Glasgow. So to kind of, would you say, Monkey, to not compensate, but, yeah, to get your fix, we've got the Morning Rush Games.
1: We've got the Morning Rush Games. And these, you know, anyone can compete in the Morning Rush Games. You don't have to be an elite athlete. Just on that, though, 22 medals. We're leading the tally, 12 gold.
0: Who, Australia?
1: Yep.
0: So, okay.
1: All right, and Gina Reinhart,
0: yeah.
1: As Brett just texts in, morning, fellas. Do we know how much Gina's paid out so far? She's offering each gold medalist 20 grand, I think.
0: Yeah.
1: So there's nearly quarter of a mil.
0: We
1: can't offer that much. But back on Friday, we played a game of Sean's called the Four Drum Conclusion, and the person won $100 cash. I'm not prepared to put $100 cash up
0: for this... For this event.
1: For this event today, because you may be aware of this event. It's a bit of a go-to of ours.
0: Ours?
1: Mine.
0: Yours.
1: We're going to play one of the greatest radio games ever, Middle Name Monkey.
0: Oh, it's back.
1: So how it works is you call
0: any,
1: up.
0: Any excuse to get it on the air.
1: You call up right now, okay, and I'll take you through the rules. Mm. But if I can guess your middle name, you don't win any cash. But if I can't, here it is, Shawnee. If I cannot, we'll take three calls. If I cannot guess your middle name, $50 cash.
0: Okay. So we're just,
1: If I really muck up, we only pay $150, yeah?
0: Yeah, okay, I understand what you're doing there.
1: All right.
0: We can get Gina to pay the gap.
1: Middle name, be a nice gap. Middle name Monkey on the Morning Rush Games. Mm-hmm. Let me guess your middle name, and if I don't, you'll win $50.
0: All right, so we need some people to play right now in the Morning Rush Games. Middle name Monkey, call this number, 1300-00-1242.
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0: Big day at the Reid Oval yesterday, Monkey.
1: Yeah, the women's grand finals wrapped up. South Warrnambool broke the hoodoo, Shawnee. Finally got the flag they've been chasing for a few years. So well done to Jock O'Connor and all the girls there. And in the under-18s, well, how's this for an effort, right? Three McInerney sisters all played in the flag together.
0: Wow.
1: Harper, Cooper and Austin. But the old man Xavier, he was a bit of a highlight.
0: Well, what do you mean? How?
1: Popped the calf doing the running halfway through the third and apparently let out one of the best swear words you've ever heard.
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0: For the first time this week, hello to you, Peter Ford.
14: G'day, Sean. G'day, Monkey.
0: It's been a big build-up, but finally it happened last night. Meghan Markle appeared on MasterChef.
14: Yes, she came, she saw, she conquered, and she cooked. And, well, sort of, she looked at it. Look, she was a good guest. I mean, anybody who works in television who says, oh, we wouldn't have had her on, they're lying. Of course she'd have her on, particularly when, as we're being told, she didn't get paid. Sure. but they mightn't have handed her the money in the paper bag, but someone got handed the money. I could promise you that. You know, and also, if she was doing it, you know, for free, wouldn't you say, look, you know, I'll do it for free, but you've got to give her $100,000 to the Red Cross or something. And there's none of that going on. So, yeah, of course she was paid. But look, the added bonus, which they hadn't revealed in the build-up to it, is that Prince Harry rang. He just happened to, by chance, ring the mobile phone of the floor manager of the show, and they handed her the phone on camera while they were filming, and Harry didn't even realise that they were filming MasterChef when he rang. Isn't that amazing?
0: Mm.
14: What a coincidence. So this is when they hand Meghan Markle the phone and Harry's on the other end.
15: Have I interrupted something?
16: Well, we are actually in the middle of tasting all of the dishes. We have four incredible cooks here. It's amazing. They're so talented. We wish you were here. He's in Canberra right now.
17: Yeah, we do.
16: With the veterans.
15: There's chandeliers in the background. That's very nice.
16: Yeah. I wish you could try this. These dishes are fantastic.
15: Can I see?
16: Yes. Can you see it okay? Really delicious.
0: Well, yeah, what are the chances, Peter, of him ringing right at that exact time?
14: And they, had the phone all plugged in to be able to record his message. And just amazing how you can get lucky sometimes. But anyway, we'll see what the ratings say when they come out. It probably do very well, I would think.
0: Mm.
14: You know, there are people fascinated by her and they might want to see how she reacts to that. And look, in all honesty, she was a very good, charming guest. So, you know, it was a coup. There's no question about that. But I certainly don't buy the fact that she did it as a freebie.
1: Do we know, is she on again tonight? Because I don't know how I'm going to break this at home to Tanya. We, it's on religiously. I don't say, oh, watch it, I can't stand it. It makes me anxious, MasterChef.
14: No, I think she's gone. I don't know that she was like special guest for the night.
1: All right, we have to watch that.
14: On the home stretch now to the big finish, so I think the next Monday night, the whole thing wraps up. So it was, you know, it was a good coup for them as they go into that final stage of the competition.
1: We'll have to watch the rerun. Never mind.
0: Yeah, catch up on that one. Hey, Peter, you all set for the Oz Alert at 2 p.m? You haven't got an important meeting or anything like that, have you?
14: What does that even mean?
0: Oh, okay. See,
1: we are doing our job for the so Oz Alert is sending out a message, a 10-second sort of high-pitched noise on your phone, regardless if it's on silent, Pete. So get ready.

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0: That's the Doobie Brothers on the Morning Rush with Sean and Monkey, and we're doing the Morning Rush games. Day two, we started back on Friday.
1: Day two, the flame's still burning brightly.
0: And we haven't got quite as much cash as Gina Reinhart, but we've got a little bit of cash to give away possibly, Monkey.
1: Yeah, I've got $50 cash here to give if I can't guess your middle name.
0: Yeah, it's a game that's been around for years, and he loves bringing it back. It's back. Middle name, Monkey, explain how it works.
1: I had to invent a whole Commonwealth Games ripoff to get it back on. So we're going to ask people their name, their surname, their middle initial, and then I'm pretty confident I'll nail their middle name.
0: Yeah, you do have a few rules with this game.
1: Yeah, I'm going to leave one rule out today about the hand-me-down names. Anyway, Dave, good morning.
2: Good morning, boys.
1: Righto, Dave, surname?
2: Vagona.
1: Dave Vagona. Middle initial?
2: A.
1: And can I ask, are you David on your birth certificate?
2: I sure am.
1: Yeah, so that means you're David Allen Vagona.
2: Incorrect.
1: David Andrew.
2: No, not even close.
0: Yeah.
1: Okay, what do we got?
0: Oh, I love the games.
1: What do we got, Dave?
2: Anthony.
0: David Anthony. David Anthony. That rolls better.
1: $50 cash for David.
0: Oh, yeah.
1: Well, all right, let's go to Lillian.
0: Oh.
1: Good morning, Lillian.
3: Good morning.
1: Now, your maiden name, please, Lillian.
3: Noonan.
1: Lillian Noonan. And middle initial?
3: J.
1: Oh, yeah, that's an easy one. Lillian Jane.
3: No.
0: Nah.
1: Oh, I'm out of form.
0: He's
1: What is it? What is it? What is it, Lily?
3: Josephine.
1: Yeah. Lily and Josephine. Yeah. Oh, that's a
0: You're costing us money, Monkey.
1: Yeah, no, okay. One more.
0: All right.
1: Might as well make it a clean sweep. Rob, good morning.
4: Good morning.
1: Surname, Rob?
4: McMahon.
1: Okay, middle initial?
4: J.
1: Robert John?
4: No.
0: No.
1: Robert James.
4: Julian.
0: Robert Julian.
1: Who give you that?
0: All right. Stay there. Monkey, we've... The Morning Rush Games, it'll be back tomorrow.
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13: 10 degrees in Melbourne, partly cloudy atop today, 16 at 7:30. Good morning. David Armstrong. Supporters of Jacinta Allen say she will not be talked into standing down, despite a delegation of MPs poised to tell her she has lost the support of the party room. A meeting of factional conveners last night declared her time was up and she could not lead the party into the November election. But her remaining backers claim the Premier would not step aside, despite the party's wishes, because there is no viable challenger. New polling shows One Nation is the most popular party among surveyed voters in regional, rural and outer suburbs. The Demos AU figures suggested the poll results of the 9,000 voters were reflected in an election. The minor party would win between 53 and 66 seats, and either Labor or One Nation will be likely to be left negotiating to try to form a minority government. Head of research George Hasnakos says the result challenges the perception that the minor party can't win in metro seats.
14: It is a very interesting result because it shows that One Nation could form a government. And on these figures, it would be a minority government. But the idea that One Nation can't win seats outside of rural and regional Australia has been debunked by this poll.
13: A Victorian magistrate's warned serious criminal offenders are increasingly being granted bail because of court backlogs delaying their trials. New government data shared by the Herald Sun shows more than 28% of pending county court criminal cases have been waiting more than a year, with hundreds stalled for more than 2 years. Man's been charged with murder following the death of a woman in Melbourne South East. That woman died in hospital after she was found with critical injuries at a home in Clyde North last night. Attending police arrested a 32-year-old man at the scene. He's been charged with one count of murder and will face court today. Police are investigating reports a Jewish teenager was threatened at knife point and assaulted while performing outreach work in Bentley. An 18-year-old man told officers he was conducting door-to-door Jewish outreach work when a man threatened him with a knife, then punched him in the stomach. Officers searched a 69-year-old man and have seized two pocket knives. Massive bushfires are sweeping through parts of Europe, Correspondent Gavin Gray has more.
6: A third of a million people have been evacuated from their homes in France and Spain as enormous wildfires wreak havoc in Europe. One fire near Bordeaux is just 15 kilometres from the centre of the city, and authorities aren't ruling out the possibility of having to evacuate it. Tinder-dry conditions, high temperatures and strong winds are making the path of the wildfires difficult to predict. The rescue effort involves 2,500 firefighters, 1,500 military personnel and almost 1,200 police and gendarmes.
13: In finance, our dollar, $69.84.
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13: Alistair Clarkson acknowledges North Melbourne isn't quite there yet. The Roos haven't beaten a top 10 side this year, falling short to St Kilda by 31 points yesterday. Coach says their focus will now turn to Hawthorn next weekend.
15: The last four games we've all played against sides around us on the ladder, and we've been competitive in all four of the games without getting over the line in any of them. So it probably tells you where we're at as a footy club. We're not quite there yet.
13: Australian swim legend Hayley Lewis was watching on as her son Kai anchored the 4x200 metre freestyle final. It's Australia's fifth gold in the pool on night three of the Commonwealth Games. And Oscar Piastri was forced to retire from the Formula One Hungarian Grand Prix, slamming his team for poor strategy. That's the latest news and sports.
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20: Good morning, I'm Pat Gordon. To sport first, and South Warrnambool secured a long-awaited senior women's premiership yesterday as the Western Victoria Female Football League celebrated their grand finals. The Roosters were 13-point winners over Hamilton in the decider. Alyssa Johnson was one of the best on-ground medalists and said it was a special feeling for their group.
21: You just never know what can happen on grand final day, which is what we know for the past 3 years. But I think the team's been looking really good. We've got that really good connection together. And with Jock, Brad behind us, we knew we could get it done today if we tried hard.
20: In the day's other grand finals, Hamilton claimed the under-15 premiership, while Corroit secured the under-18s. Saints coach Joe McLaren said it was a pleasing result.
22: We've been sort of at the girls' footy program now for 3 years out of Corroit, and yeah, this sort of just tops it off with a great result. We've been close for a couple of years, and to get one eventually, yeah, no, it's really, really good reward for the girls.
20: Great South Coast residents will today get their first look at new national warning system AusAlert, which is designed to be used in future emergencies such as fires or floods. A national test will be conducted this afternoon at 2 p.m, which will see mobile phones vibrate, sound a 10-second siren and display a full-screen notification. Those wishing to avoid it are advised to turn their device off or into airplane mode. Southwest Victorians with an idea that uses education to benefit regional and rural communities have been encouraged to apply for this year's Tim Fisher Fellowship. Applications for the national initiative are open until August 24. Country Education Foundation CEO Wendy Mason says the inaugural fellowship recipient has been doing some great work.
23: We had a fantastic inaugural fellow. Annabelle Hudson has made significant progress on developing her project True North, which is a practical program that's helping regional students around Year 10 recognise their strengths and build confidence and make informed decisions around their future pathway.
20: And that's local news.
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28: A strong wind warning has been issued for the coast today, and after some possible patchy morning fog, a partly cloudy day ahead, slight chance of a shower with winds northerly 20 to 30 k's per hour. For tomorrow, Tuesday, showers becoming windy, 14. Wednesday, showers, wind easing, 13. And Thursday, showers atop a 12. Today in Warrnambool and Port Ferry, atop a 16. Mortlake and Terang today, 15.
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28: Right now, it's 9 degrees.
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28: Sean and Monkey here at 22 to 8, catching up with Jared Waitley thanks to Hyundai. It's game on at Hyundai, where you can score great offers right now. Jared, good morning to you.
1: Sean, Monkey, hello.
28: All righty, let's talk a bit of AFL. Am I right in saying that the ladder, it stayed exactly the same as what it was from the previous round?
1: The top 10 didn't move. For all the shuffling that went on the live ladder throughout the weekend, the top 10 is precisely as it was. Mm. The only position on the whole ladder that changed was 11 and 12 switched. Carlton went past the Giants. And that's it. So for everything that happened, and there was splendid stuff that happened, it didn't have any sort of ripple effect, which is weird. And what are we, four to play? So that tells you how tight the margins are, because it's desperate. If you take Geelong, for instance, who won on Friday night in the manner of a premiership contender, on the old measure, they'd be outside the eight. They're still stuck in ninth.
28: Yeah.
1: They're a long way back in the pack. Now, they have a draw that opens up after the Collingwood game on Thursday night. But in our old world, it'd be going, blimey, for all that they've done and all that they've been through, they're still on the outside looking in.
2: Yeah, nah, it's unbelievable. I mean, as you know, Jared, a passionate Saint. So my weekend revolves around whether we can stay in the 10. 46 possessions and four goals for the new Prime Minister favourite, I think, Naswanganyi Malira. Just put it straight in. But soured, absolutely soured by Max King trotting off downstairs. Now, is it just hamstring soreness, or is he going to be out? Like, what's going on?
1: We don't know yet, but it was a terrible sight. So, classic bittersweet afternoon, because Naz played in the way that Nick Dacos and Marcus Bontempelli do. Games in jeopardy in the third quarter, he just says, I'll just win it. In the next 35 minutes, I just win the game. And he kicks four goals and sets up another, and the whole game revolves around him. And they'd said in the broadcast, it was 12 months on since he played that game against Melbourne. There's that old horse racing formula, is back the same horse on the same day in the same race. Mm. So that was true of Naz. And then, the other part to the day was Max King, after, 760-odd days on the sidelines, returns and doesn't get through the game with hamstring soreness, which is a familiar woe for him. So I think, I know there's all the second guessing around what happened, and it was a bold and desperate move to play him in the seniors first up. But all I can think about is him. He's the one who's living this across his whole career. He can't get a fair run at it. He does all the work. There's no doubt that he'd put the grounding in to be back. And he's only deployed for 6 minutes twice in each quarter, and he's out before three-quarter time. Mm. Like, that's a savage reality to be faced with when you're just trying to get your footy career back on track. So for all the angst around it, all I can think about is him this morning and what he now has to go through again to see if he can get his career restarted.
2: I'm only hoping it's just the most extreme footy management you've ever seen at AFL level. Like, seriously, I hope that's what it is. Now, Jared,
1: It's possible in his instance that it could be psychosomatic, for instance. He's paranoid about his hamstring.
2: Yeah, okay.
1: But it's equally possible when he has the scan today that it's the same strain and the same problem all over again. So all we would do is we just cross our fingers for him, because it was a wretched sight.
2: All right. Now, in closing, Jared, Sean and I are keeping an eye on the medal count in Glasgow by how much Gina Reinhart's paid out. We've got paying out about a quarter of a mil so far, but just as we go to the song, what's been the one standout for you? Because Sean and I haven't seen much.
1: No, that's hard, the 17 gold medal. So maybe Kai Taylor this morning, just an hour ago, who's the son of Hayley Lewis, who's one of our greatest ever Commonwealth Games athletes. He anchored the 4x200-metre men's relay into the pool behind, and he swam over the top. So to link those two generations we so love father-sons in footy, we've got mother-son in swimming here, It was terrific, and I imagine Hayley will be on our morning television screens very shortly.
2: Oh, yeah. Well, that means Sean Cullen will be watching very closely the old high school.
28: She was my first crush, Jared.
1: That's great.
28: Oh, okay, Jared, we have to wrap it up there. Thank you so much. We do it thanks to Hyundai. It's Game On at Hyundai, where you can score great offers on a range of new and demonstrator models at the moment.
2: Don't forget, Jared, 2 o'clock with the phone, the old Oz alert. Are you ready? No, he's gone.
28: No, he's off.
2: The alert's got him already.
28: He's off. Yes, that's happening at 2 o'clock today. Your phone's going to go off, regardless whether you want it to or not. This is Roxette. It's 17 to 8.

0: What a song. Roxette on the Morning Rush with Sean and Monkey. It must have been love. It is 13 to 8.
1: We've been talking about the Oz Alert signal test noise, whatever's going to happen on your phone at 2 o'clock today, right?
0: Yeah, it's even in our ad breaks. Little ads popping up for it.
1: Well, we need to alert people. Wombat's texting, I can see problems with this test at 2 o'clock. This means that if your phone is on hands-free on your car radio and all of a sudden there is a 10-second siren coming from your car radio, could be a lot of people thinking there's a major problem with their car and pull over to the side of the road. I tend to agree with Wombat in that everyone's, it's just going to sort of, yeah, for though, even if you remember, right, like you and I are well up for it.
0: So should you set an alarm for 1:58 maybe?
1: Maybe, that's a good idea. Mm. That's a good idea. But yeah, it's going to be, I wouldn't say chaos. Let's hope there's no chaotic things come out of it.
0: Do you think tomorrow it'll be like, we might say, where were you when...
1: I don't know.
0: Where were you in the 2 o'clock?
1: I'm excited. I'm sort of excited for the 2 o'clock. So anyway.
0: We should hang out. Do you want to catch up?
1: No. no, not a chance. But anyway, alrighty. Oz Alert at 2 will be interesting. Now, more important than the Oz Alert coming
0: out. There's a bloke at the door actually trying to get the studio.
1: I can see him. He's angel-like because he's no longer with us. Sean obviously does a very good Murray Field. He hasn't done it for a few Mondays. But when we come back, he's going to tell a joke. It's Mondays with Murray.
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0: BFM. Monkey, a bit of a shout out, bit of an alert to everyone. Geez, you wouldn't read about this. The Warrnambool Library, it's closed today.
1: What's that? You wouldn't read about it? Oh, yeah, nice work. Mm. Yeah. If you're planning to visit the Warrnambool Library today, I think, Sean, you're heading in, do a bit of study, you'll find it's closed. So there's a staff planning day. Actually, my daughter Layla's been going, doing some great place, the Warrnambool Library.
0: I was there last week. It is unreal.
1: Yeah, but closed today. You can still return books using the after-hours chute. We've got more details online.
6: The great Aussie Jet.
1: Oh, yes. Time for Mondays with Maury. If you've missed it previously, this is Maury Fields, ladies and gentlemen. Maury, great to have you here on The Morning Rush.
14: Yeah, it's good to be back, Monkey.
1: All right, no worries. I think it would be a good idea just to get straight into the joke, Maury, because holding general conversation might be a challenge. Let's go.
14: A fellow walks into the bar next to a hospital and says to the barman, "I'll have a double scotch, mate, but I shouldn't be having it with what I've got." The barman gives him the drink, you see, and the bloke said, "Oh, give me a double martini, but I shouldn't be having it with what I've got." The barman gives him his martini, "And you'd better give me a boiler maker with a beer chaser," said the bloke, "but I really shouldn't be having any of this with what I've got, you see." The barman gave him the drinks and said, "I'd like to be nosy, mate, but what have you got?" And the bloke said, 40 cents.
1: Oh, I love it, Maury.
14: Sorry.
1: You only had a couple of bob.
14: Yeah.
1: Nice work. Good work. Mondays with Maury back.

0: The Little River Band, Sean and Monkey here, trying to play.
1: You're back.
0: Pardon?
1: You're back.
0: Yeah, I'm back. Yep, Murray. Yep.
1: Did you run into Murray in the hallway?
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14: 10 degrees in Melbourne, partly cloudy at top today, 16, 8 o'clock. Good morning. David Armstrong, a meeting last night of Labor factional leaders, has declared Premier Jacinta Allen has lost caucus support and should go. State political editor at The Age, Chip LeGrand, has told 3AW Breakfast the Premier was then informed after the meeting she should stand aside.
15: I think it's increasingly likely now, it's very likely. Today is going to be a weird day at Spring Street. You have a situation where people who are convinced, including sort of factional leaders, but also quite a few MPs convinced that the Premier, her time is up, she needs to stand down, and there will be a number of things done today to convince her of that.
14: A family's escaped a house fire at Mill Park, described by police as a targeted arson attack. Family was asleep inside their Ford Court home when they were woken by what sounded like gunshots just after one this morning. They ran out to the backyard as fire quickly moved through the front living room. Drivers are being warned of an incremental price increase in petrol and diesel over the coming weeks once the fuel excise rate returns again. Federal government says there are no plans to extend the discount for a third time when it expires on the 2nd of August. An indexation bump will come into effect a day later, adding a further 1.5 cents per litre at the bowser. The NRMA's Peter Khoury says the change, however, will not be immediate.
16: The increases will happen gradually. And as I said, we didn't expect prices to fall as much as they did in April, but they started to fall and they fell all the way through to July. So don't panic buy. If you need to fill up, buy as much as you need and no more.
14: Police have busted two speeding P-platers on the Monash Freeway in the space of 2 hours, driving at what they have described as outrageous speeds. A Mazda Ute with four passengers and a 19-year-old driver was detected travelling 160 k's an hour in a 100 zone. Then a Ford Falcon was caught travelling at 200 k's, double the limit. Police say both cars were continually cutting through traffic while speeding. The lights on the Melbourne Star observation wheel will be turned on this week. It will be the first time since September 2021. New co-owner Jay Jones says the lights to be switched on Thursday night ahead of a major revamp.
1: And there'll be some new experiences in the cabin. You know, get some VIP gondolas that will be doing an unlimited drink pre-event happy half hour in the cabins. And there's some other experiences in the cabins for all ages that we'll do.
14: In finance, the dollar's trading at 69.84 US.
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14: Max King will have scans this morning after his first match in more than 2 years was cut short by hamstring tightness. Eddie Summerfield reports.
2: The St Kilda forward came from the ground in the third quarter with hamstring tightness. Coach Ross Lyon fiercely defending the decision to bring King back without a VFL game.
17: Hindsight's 20/20, isn't it? Can't be timid Soul sitting in the sideline.
2: Meantime, the AFL will map out State of Origin's return today. WA to face South Australia in Perth next year. Victoria to face the Crow Eaters in Adelaide in 2028, before Perth hosts the Vics and WA again the following year. Eddie Summerfield, Melbourne.
14: Gymnast Jessie Moore has won the nation's first men's individual all-round Commonwealth Games medal in 16 years, taking the bronze in Glasgow, while Australia has defeated England 66-47 in netball's group stage. And Tadej Pogačar has won the Tour de France for a record-equalling fifth time. That's the latest news and sport.
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21: Good morning, I'm Pat Gordon. The future of timber manufacturing in Portland and the Green Triangle has received a boost with findings from a key feasibility study announced. Luke Francis has the story.
22: A feasibility study has found a proposed hardwood timber manufacturing hub in Portland is both commercially and technically viable. The facility would transform locally grown plantation timber into engineered products for the construction sector. Project leaders say the study is an important first step towards creating Australia's largest integrated plantation timber manufacturing precinct. Phase one of the precinct is expected to attract more than $200 million in investment and would create 74 permanent jobs. The study was led by the Green Triangle Forest Industries Hub with support from industry and funding from the state and federal governments.
21: Victorian Fisheries Authority's free fishing forums are back for a sixth consecutive year, with the first to be held in the southwest tomorrow. Daniel Brewer has the story.
23: Portland Sport Fishing Club will be the location of the first forum tomorrow night, which will open with informative talks from VFA staff, followed by audience questions and discussions. VFA Chief Executive Travis Dowling said the popular annual forums provide a great chance for fishers and their families to talk with experts, pick up new knowledge and share ideas on how to make fishing even better.
3: Sport.
21: The Western Victoria Female Football League crowned their premiers yesterday with a special win for South Warrnambool among the highlights. After 3 years as runners-up, the Roosters claimed a long-awaited senior women's premiership over Hamilton. Alyssa Johnson was one of the best-on-ground medalists.
24: We have worked so hard for this. I'm so glad we all get what we deserve in the end. It's all been worth it. You just never know what can happen on grand final day, which is what we know for the past 3 years, but I think the team's been looking really good. We've got that really good connection together.
21: In the day's other deciders, Hamilton claimed the under-15s, while Koroit were the competition's under-18 premiers.
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0: A strong wind warning has been issued for the coast today, and after some possible patchy morning fog, a partly cloudy day ahead, slight chance of a shower with winds northerly 20 to 30 k's per hour. For tomorrow, Tuesday, showers becoming windy, 14. Wednesday, showers, wind easing, 13. And Thursday, showers atop a 12. Today in Warrnambool and Port Ferry, atop a 16. Mortlake and Terang today, 15.
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0: Right now, it's 9 degrees.
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0: 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Deb's having a go. Morning, Deb.
4: Good morning. How are you today?
5: Yeah, we're good, Deb. We're good. Are you all ready for the Oz Alert test signal at 2 o'clock?
4: Well, I'll be in at TAFE, so see how we go.
5: Oh, yeah.
0: At TAFE, did you say?
4: I'm studying, so yeah.
5: what are you studying?
4: I'm doing my Cert 4 in disability.
5: Oh, awesome. Yeah, well, I'd imagine you could all be there probably with your phones on silent because you're in class, but they're all going to go off. A 10-second siren, basically.
4: Yeah, so it'd be interesting. We'll probably crap our pants.
5: So. I reckon people forget for sure. Righto, let's get you, and it's a good thing it's happening, a letter, a C. I've rolled a C for cat. A C.
4: No worries. Okay, then.
5: All right, Shawnee will be asking. Don't repeat a word in your answers, Deb. And say pass if you're not sure. All right, here we go.
4: No worries.
0: All right, Deb, starting with C, something wet.
4: Concrete.
0: Something with four legs.
4: Cat.
0: Something you insert.
4: Catheter.
0: Somewhere you sit.
4: Chair.
0: An occupation.
4: Carpenter.
0: Something people give up.
4: Pass.
0: A financial term.
4: Cash.
0: A wild animal.
4: Cougar.
0: Something you do in the garden.
4: Chop.
0: A mood or emotion.
4: Cry.
0: Something people give up.
5: There's the Oz Alert. There's the Oz Alert. SMS siren.
0: Deb, you're going to be kicking yourself. What do people try and quit all the time?
5: Cigarettes. The old ciggies.
0: You did so well.
5: Yeah, good effort. A mood or emotion could have been a little bit technical.
0: Yeah, I put a little question mark there too.
5: Never mind. Yeah. You're a great player. Deb, you'll be in the draw for our Red Hot Summer ticket. I've done it again.
0: You can't say it.
5: Red Hot Summer Tour tickets, okay?
4: No worries. Thank you.
5: We're going to draw that this Friday. Yeah, good luck at TAFE today. You be the one in the class. Say, hey, guys, just remember, 2 o'clock.
0: It's about to happen.
5: It's about to go off, the big siren.
4: No worries. Thanks, guys.
5: No worries.
0: See you, Deb.
5: Yeah, giving up the cigarettes. Is it because you reckon we all say smokes?
0: Yeah, smoke, and just you don't naturally think C, like ciggy cigarettes. Radio Scat, to be back tomorrow for $350.

0: It's the Mentals. It's a quarter past eight. Sean and Monkey here. Hello, this is the Morning Rush.
1: Now, I know we've had Jared Waitley on, Sean, being a Monday, but a couple of sport things that we haven't mentioned just quickly. You know how much I love the McLaren Formula One racing team.
0: Yeah.
1: I've been very quiet.
0: Because
1: they've been very quiet. But Lando Norris won. He won the Hungarian Grand Prix overnight.
0: Rightio. Well, there you go.
1: We're back.
0: That's some good sporting news.
1: Also today, what have you got?
0: Oh, I was going to say, what about the fact that County Mayo have won their first All-Ireland Gaelic Football Championship in 75 years?
1: Oh, you love that stuff,
0: don't you? Oh, I love it. And I've got some great commentary. Probably haven't got time to play it right now.
1: County Mayo.
0: County Mayo.
1: Which part of
0: the green and red of Mayo?
1: We went through Ireland.
0: I don't think. The green over near Galway. I'm pretty sure it's over west.
1: So it's Gaelic football.
0: Their grand final was throughout the night.
1: Your old place,
0: County Armagh, won it a couple
1: didn't
0: of years
1: Armagh
0: ago.
1: Win it, yes. That was a big deal for you.
0: That was a big deal. Yes,
1: but Mayo's big as well.
0: Oh, it's big. Here you go.
2: The draw. All the jokes about Mayo being losers. Delete.
1: Yeah, right.
2: That is over.
1: Who's
2: who
1: that?
2: Cares about a cross
0: of
2: indifference?
0: Oh, that commentary is some of the best you'll ever see.
1: Okay. Well, have they been known for being losers?
0: Yeah, everyone's into them for years.
1: All right.
0: Well, 75 years. So, okay. Well done. We might have some listeners that have a Mayo connection. You never know.
1: Well, that's great. And also the other sporting one, today the AFL are going to announce a restructure of State of Origin footy.
0: Ah.
1: They're slowly going to get it back, which I think is great. When we come back, though, I was in a musical over the weekend in Melbourne. Went and saw the musical Six.
0: Right.
1: Great show. Mm-hmm. Great show at the Comedy Theatre. But it's what my wife said to me when a gentleman about three rows in front of us went to sit down, what she said to me about what he was wearing. I'll tell you when we come back.
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5: Paddy Gordon out of the newsroom, in with Shauna Monkey. And Paddy, I guess one of the leading stories today is the fact that, the women's footy happening yesterday at Reid Oval.
6: Yeah, first sort of grand finals of the year out of the way yesterday, boys. And some great stories out of it. Sort of the namely one, South Warrnambool breaking through in the senior women's division. A really great premiership there after a couple of years of heartache. So great to see and great to hear some audio from that as well.
7: Well, BOG Alyssa Johnson told me after we recorded that interview, don't be out tonight, she said. She was going to party.

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0: G'day, it's Sean and Monkey here. This is The Morning Rush with Def Leppard at 25 past 8.
1: Oh, what a song. Hey, on the weekend, went to Six, it's called. It's sort of musical. It's like an hour and 20 show. It's about Henry VIII's six wives. Very entertaining at the Comedy Theatre. Only started Friday night. The kids bought it for us for Christmas, Shawnee, so sort of got dragged along, but I actually loved it. And watching people file into the theatre, we're sitting in our seats, and a gentleman about three rows sort of files into his seats, and he's well-dressed, and he had a scarf on. He had a big scarf that he wrapped around and sort of tied, and it was tucked up under his shirt and his jacket. And Tanya said, "Oh, remember your scarf phase?" And I had a giggle and I said, "I do remember my scarf phase."
0: How long ago are we talking?
1: Well,
0: I feel like,
1: you know what, the other
0: day, mid-2000s maybe?
1: I just looked at where my hats and my beanies sit in my cupboard, and I saw a couple of scarves. Like, you got a footy scarf you take when you go and watch the Suns.
0: Yeah.
1: But then there was the other scarf when I was going through my scarf phase.
0: Like a fashion, like, is it a trendy, like,
1: well, it's a decision you make to throw it around the neck.
0: Not, I mean, a Matt Preston cravat or whatever they're called.
1: No, not one of those. Like a proper scarf. And when I was in my scarf phase, it took me back. I actually might go back to the scarf phase. The scarf phase, instead of just having it down long and it sort of goes down to your hips either side.
0: What did you do with it?
1: No, so you lay it out and then you wrap it around your neck and tuck it up, and then it's like a thick. Yeah, I was rocking the scarf big time back. And this time of year was awesome for the scarf phase. I think it lasted a couple of years, but I don't know. It's a good look.
0: Yeah, okay.
1: Have you been through the scarf phase?
0: No, I wanted you to show me some photos.
1: Show us some photos.
0: Maybe we can upload one.
1: But I'll find a photo and get it on the Morning Rush Facebook page. I'm not embarrassed about my scarf face.
0: No, you sound proud of it. I just want to see some. I want to see some footage. And you, fair enough, in Melbourne it was quite cold on the weekend, so it made sense.
1: Oh, anywhere.
0: You can't do it in the summer.
1: No,
0: you wouldn't. Yeah.
1: No. Okay. No, you wouldn't do it in the summer, but yeah.
0: Rightio. Don't forget today, folks. 2 o'clock. Oz Alert. You're going to get that alarm sound coming at your phone.
1: I'm really interested to see how this goes today. Just to see if people remember or react. So, yes, don't worry. You don't have to do anything. They're just testing it out. So, good luck. Be good.
0: Catch you tomorrow.
2: 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But did you miss something on the show? Or just want that double dose of Sean and Monkey chaos? 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
4: On the program today, we'll find out whether Labor's factional chief removed Jacinta Allen from leadership of her party. My view, she should stay in power, face us, the people, in November. Also, apparently severe court backlogs are the reason why so many alleged offenders are getting bail. We'll have a look at that. Australian classrooms are amongst the world's worst behaved, and teachers say they lack the power to do anything about this. And Rod Sims, former chair of the ACCC, says we have lost our fear of a carbon tax and, in fact, would embrace one on electricity. That means even

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7: 10 degrees in Melbourne, partly cloudy at top today, 16 to 8:30. Good morning. David Armstrong. Labor MPs will go to Jacinta Allen today asking her to step aside as Premier. After a meeting last night of factional leaders declared she had lost the support of the caucus. Supporters say she'll refuse, as there's no viable alternative candidate. State political editor at The Age, Chip LeGrand, says the spectre of Dan Andrews looms large.
8: In some ways, in the minds of some voters, Jacinta Allen has never quite been accepted in the job because people feel like she's just a continuation of the Andrews government, and people are well sick of that. Whether or not he gets involved on the factional side of things, I don't know.
7: Accused criminals facing the most serious charges are now more likely to be released on bail because of a court backlog. More than 28% of pending criminal matters in the county court have been stalled by more than a year. Dean of Law at Southern Cross University, David Helpin, says justice delayed is justice denied.
9: You can imagine, hypothetically, if you've got a 5-year delay before someone's tried and they've been charged, it's going to be more likely you're going to give them bail than hold them in custody. Because they might not get 5 years, or they might be innocent.
7: The terror suspect in the attack on a Pride event in Berlin has been shot and killed during a confrontation with police. The 21-year-old drove a van into a crowd, killing one person, leaving at least 29 critically injured. Investigators say he was known to police, he had tried to join Islamic State, and they are not looking for anyone else.
10: We encountered one perpetrator here. We are not currently looking for others.
7: In other news, data reveals a private school education for two children in Melbourne is soon set to cost more than $1 million over 13 years. Firefighters in Maui have been working out of a converted petrol station into car yard for almost 8 years. That's despite the promise of a new headquarters. We're being reminded a nationwide test of a new emergency warning system will take place at 2 o'clock this afternoon. In finance, the dollar, 69.84 US.
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7: The AFL has locked in State of Origin for the next 3 seasons. WA will face South Australia next year before the Vics return the following 2 years, with one match against each of the two states, games to be played in February. Tadej Pogačar has further cemented his legacy as one of cycling's all-time greats, winning the Tour de France for a record-equalling fifth time. And Australia's sitting pretty at the top of the Commonwealth Games medal tally, 39 medals, 17 of them gold after day three. That's the latest news and sports.
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14: A strong wind warning has been issued for the coast today, and after some possible patchy morning fog, a partly cloudy day ahead, slight chance of a shower with winds northerly 20 to 30 k's per hour. For tomorrow, Tuesday, showers becoming windy, 14. Wednesday, showers, wind easing, 13. And Thursday, showers atop a 12. Today in Warrnambool and Port Ferry, atop a 16. Mortlake and Terang today, 15.
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14: Right now, it's 9 degrees.
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15: It is 25 to 9. Good morning. Well, apparently last night, Labor's factional chiefs met and they're going to decide this morning, do they execute the leadership of Jacinda Allen or let her remain in place? Now, she has said publicly she's not going to be pushed aside. She'd dig her heels in. So there's a whole bunch of different scenarios that play out here. One is that nothing happens. And I think that's actually the most likely outcome, that no one wants to sort of stick the knife in publicly. So Jacinda Allen will remain leader. We're going to speak to Heidi Murphy about this in about 15 minutes' time. She's going to be, well, he's camped outside the Premier's office. The other one is that the Labor Party heavyweights, ministers and so forth, go to Jacinda's office today and say, look, you've lost our support. Go quietly and we'll stick in Ben Carroll or Gabrielle Williams or someone like that as the new leader. See, the problem is there for Labor is they probably lose the upcoming election no matter what. And so if they ask Jacinda Allen and put someone else in, and then that person also loses the election, well, that claims the scalps of two leaders, not one. Anyway, we'll follow it throughout the program this morning. We will probably know before 12 what is going to happen. Is there going to be a coup? Or will the Premier dig her heels in and say, you know, this lady's not for the turning or something like that? And if that's the case, that'll be it. She'll remain leader to the election. And I must say, personally, I don't want Jacinta Allen to be booted out by the factional heavies in the Labor Party. She's been the leader for 3 years. She's been Minister for the Big Build, Minister for the Commonwealth Games. She was Daniel Andrews' right-hand woman for many, many years as a senior minister. We deserve to have our say in November. Our say on Jacinta Allen as leader and also the administration that she's been in charge of. And there's been so many debacles. The Big Build is a debacle. Yes, they've finished projects, but everything has cost more. And the suburban rail loop, oh, my God, the more I read about it, the fact that, you know, the suburban rail loop stations won't actually link up with the existing railway stations that they're supposedly joining up to. You're just thinking, other people will be getting out of one station with their suitcases and things. They'll have to walk 500 metres, possibly through the rain, to get to the suburban rail loop. Why or how no one thought of these issues before committing all the money and digging the holes, I just don't know. And the Comm Games, I mean, I can't bring myself to look at them because I know that, you know, I, along with all of you who pay taxes, we paid for these Comm Games. We could have had them. We could have had a cut down Comm Games in Melbourne, no new stadiums needed. We could have held them in October, you know, after the footy and before the spring racing carnival. And I can tell you it would have been absolutely fine. And yet we didn't do it. And we threw away hundreds of millions of dollars. Anyway, so I'll say this to the Labor Party. Leave Jacinta in place. Let us, as the voters, have our say in November. 133693, mornings at 3aw.com.au. Also today, it's been revealed that there was such a backlog in our criminal courts that alleged offenders are routinely getting bail because often it's going to be months and months and months, if not years, before they actually have their day in court. Now, the theory goes something like this, and we're going to speak to lawyer Greg Barnes about this next hour of the program, but let's say it's 6 months before someone goes to court and they're charged with XYZ. And, you know, the judge will look at this and go, well, even if you're found guilty, chances are you'll only get 3 months in jail. Therefore, we can't lock you up for 6 months now, so we'll stick you out on bail. And, of course, the problem with all that is when out on bail, a lot, not all, but a lot of these alleged offenders commit further offences. So we'll look at this, though. I want to get to the bottom of why there is a backlog in our courts. Now, we've still got the same number of physical courtrooms. We've still got the same number of, I think we've got more magistrates than we used to have. So the only reason there's a backlog is probably because there is simply more crime. And if people know that they're not going to be locked up in remand ahead of a court date, maybe that's the reason they commit crime. So it sort of becomes a self-fulfilling prophecy. We'll have a look at that during the program as well. 133 693. Speaking of bad behaviour as well, they've done a survey of school children's behaviour in the classroom. It's amongst 37 OECD nations, so essentially the wealthier Western nations in the world. No surprises. Out of the 37, Australia comes 33rd. Interestingly, New Zealand is the worst behaved country, or at least its school children are the worst behaved. Now, we'll get some expert advice about this later on, but one of the things that the Victorian state school teachers are protesting about is class sizes that are too big. And some would say the difficulty in dealing with students whose behaviour falls below standard. Now, I want to have a look at this. Well, one thing that has changed fundamentally since I was at school, which was admittedly a long, long time ago, is that back then, if you were badly behaved, that was it. You were badly behaved and you were punished. Nowadays, we medicalise bad behaviour. We say, oh, he's not naughty, he's got oppositional defiance disorder, as if, you know, that is some special neurodivergent issue, or ADD or ADHD or anyone on the autism spectrum, whatever. And because we medicalise bad behaviour, then kids can't be punished anymore because it's not their fault, because it's, it's neurodivergence, which is making them behave badly. Anyway, the best behaved students in the world are the Japanese. They sit there in a classroom, they do what they are told. There's no ADD, ODD or ADHD in their classrooms. There's a lot in ours. 133 693, mornings at 3aw.com.au. And also today, and I almost choked on my breakfast when I read this, Rod Sims, who is the former head of the ACCC, he's going to join us later on in the program. He now heads up a green think tank called the Superpower Institute. He says Australians have now moved on from a knee-jerk fear of carbon pricing. You remember back when Julia Gillard said in 2013, we will not have a carbon tax. Sorry, in 2010, she said we will not have a carbon tax. And then 3 weeks later, we did have a carbon tax temporarily. Anyway, he is saying that we should have a carbon tax on electricity. And he's also arguing that Australians understand this and accept it. Now, you know, electricity, as I've pointed out many times, is still overwhelmingly generated by burning coal and gas, all right? So if we put a carbon tax on electricity, you know, which is derived from coal and gas, we will push up the price of electricity. Now, already our power bills are going up because we've swallowed this fiction that somehow renewables are going to be cheaper. Well, yes, when the sun shines, if you have paid for all the new solar farms and transmission lines and whatever, yes, solar power is very cheap. But the infrastructure to store it, to capture it, to transmit it is incredibly expensive. So our power bills already are not going down, they are going up. If we put a carbon tax on coal and gas-fired electricity, they'll go up even further. Anyway, Rod Sims, former head of the ACCC, which, well, the ACCC as a body was supposed to champion the rights of consumers, now says we are open to the idea of a carbon tax on electricity and that we will embrace it. I don't think that's true. 133 693, mornings at 3aw.com.au. Let's go to some calls. Simon, hello.
16: Morning, Tom. Tom, just with this leadership challenge, I just think it is a total smokescreen by the Labor Party. They've got the Commonwealth Games, they've got the IBEC report about to come out, and the bad polling results federally, which apparently they're holding back. Mm. I just think, knowing this Labor government, what they've done in the past, Commonwealth, it's just a total smokescreen.
15: But Simon, it's not a smokescreen. If they move on Jacinta Allen and say she's lost the support of the party room, lost the support of her colleagues, and they shift her out, that's more than a smokescreen. I mean, that becomes a full-on leadership coup, doesn't it?
16: But no one's put their hand up.
15: No.
16: No one's saying, I'll take the job.
15: Ben Carroll has said publicly he would be interested in being leader, but he doesn't. He said it has to be bloodless. He doesn't want to go after Jacinta Allen and challenge her. Look, we'll probably find out at some stage this morning, Simon. I don't want her displaced. I don't want this sort of coup that we've seen happen on both sides of politics before. You know, there was Kevin Rudd, Julia Gillard, Kevin Rudd, and then there was Tony Abbott, followed by Malcolm Turnbull, followed by Scott Morrison. So many knifings in the space of about one decade. It was just horrendous. I think that Jacinta Allen, the government she leads, should face us, the Victorian voters, at the election in November. 133 693, mornings at 3aw.com.au. But as I said, if there is going to be a leadership coup, we will probably find out this morning. Heidi Murphy is camped outside the Premier's office. We'll speak with her in a moment. And your calls at 16 tonight.
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15: 13 to 9, as I said before, we'll probably know sometime this morning whether or not the Labor Party factional heavyweights are going to move against the Premier's leadership. Simon via email wants to know, if Jacinta Allen quits or is pushed aside, does she still get her lifelong pension? Yes, Simon, she does. She gets the very generous lifelong pension. She's been in Parliament for quite a while. And it will be based upon the highest paying job she had, which was that of Premier. So she'll be getting high threes to almost $400,000 a year for the rest of her life straight away. Paul, good morning.
29: Yeah, good morning, Tom. How are you, mate? Thanks for taking my call.
15: Pleasure.
29: I've got a word to describe the state of Victoria, mate. It's been disintegrated into you keep going, the pothole capital of the world, the bail capital of Australia, the most broke state in Australia. She's Queensland's best advertising campaign. No one wants to live here anymore and people want to leave.
15: Yeah, that is the ultimate test of a leadership is do people within the state want to stay or go? The weird thing is, Victoria's population still grows primarily from overseas migration because housing is relatively cheap here. But things like car thefts, you know, I think we are almost half the national total of car thefts. Like, it is extraordinary that one state, just on that one metric, is so bad. Thank you, Paul. Well, obviously, the Labor Party MPs, a lot of them are very worried about losing their seats. When they worry about losing their own seats, they turn against the leader. It was reported last night that Labor Party's factional heavyweights met, and apparently they might have sent Jacinta Allen some sort of ultimatum. Heidi Murphy joins us now, Nine News political reporter, well-known broadcaster here on 3AW. Heidi, good morning. What's the latest?
0: Good morning to you, Tom. Well, we know Cabinet is going to meet at 11 o'clock this morning. That is when ministers will gather. I imagine it's going to be a fairly tense room. I understand factional heavyweights, most of them met last night, but I'm told some people weren't invited to that meeting, and I'm told too that those factional heavyweights did not necessarily canvass a wide range of views from MPs themselves, from, say, backbenchers. So that's got the Premier's camp up and about this morning, fairly confident they still have numbers, that they can defeat this, that they can see this off, see this challenge off. Those pushing the case against her, pushing for a leadership spill and pushing for an ultimatum to be delivered today, go, or we will challenge you in the party room, they are also confident they have got the numbers. So, it is going to be a very long day, Tom.
15: Right, so if the party room meeting isn't until 11, would this be the first order of business? I mean, does someone stick it on the agenda, or does someone put up their hand and say, special motion, I hereby, you know, demand that the office of leader be spilled or something like that?
0: Well, the party room meeting is actually tomorrow. This is the Cabinet meeting today. So if she gets told today, I understand the plan is to tell her today, you need to go under your own steam, go in your own right, or be pushed out tomorrow. She's planning to try to stare that down. Believing they don't have the numbers to move against her, she'll be trying to use Cabinet today to come up with some Hail Mary policies. A lot of speculation we're going to hear some sort of corruption investigation body being announced this afternoon, whether that is then enough to get people back on side with her. They're trying some policy movement like that, and that's what Cabinet will decide today.
15: If she digs in her heels and says, no matter what, I'm not going, then someone would have to openly challenge her and go through this 6 to 8 week sort of challenge process, wouldn't they?
0: I believe so, yeah. There's a chance, like, there's a chance they go into the... So today she says, nope, I'm not going anywhere, which I believe is going to be her stance. Tomorrow they go into the party room at 10 o'clock and someone can move a spill motion. And if there are 35 votes, if someone in that room has 35 votes... It's either won or defeated, depending which side the 35 votes fall. That's more than that's just over a majority in the room. So it's those numbers are the ones that people are trying to get a firm handle on today inside the party. But someone will have to put their name to it. Someone will have to front up and say, I have lost confidence, we have lost confidence, and our new candidate is. We're not at that point yet.
15: Mm. And for someone to do that, and if it then fails, then that means that person's career, at least in the eyes of Jacinta Allen, has basically ended.
0: 100%. Oh, yeah. Your career in the current government would well and truly be over. But if you don't, this is part of the argument, piss or get off the pot. This is the third time we've had this massive round of leadership speculation. Certainly this is at a more heightened level. This is the most pointed it has been. This is the closest it has come to being an actual challenge, to being an actual change, but there is still that reluctance for someone to jump forward and say, pick me as Premier.
15: Right. So just so we're absolutely clear, there's a Cabinet meeting today at 11. That's where the issue could be discussed and all the MPs will be in one room and they could sort of go to her en masse and say, look, you have to step down. And then tomorrow there's a party room meeting at 10 and that's where the formal challenge or the formal leadership spill could be made.
0: That's where all of the MPs are, yes. Today is just the ministers.
15: Right, OK. All right, thank you, Heidi. Heidi Murphy there, Nine News political reporter. If anything changes, we'll cross back to her later on in the program. But I just wonder if any governing is being done at the moment. Like, is anybody giving a speech or working on policy, or is it all leadership speculation and so forth? As I said before, I actually hope that they do not move against Jacinta Allen. I think we have the right as voters. Remember, she was not elected into power. Okay, she was just handed the baton by Daniel Andrews 3 years ago. So, you know, and she's been the minister for everything that has gone wrong, you know, the big bill, the Commonwealth Games, other things too. She's inherited all the Andrews government programs, but I mean, she was a senior minister during all the COVID stuff ups too. So pretty much everything Jacinta Allen has touched in this state has not worked. all right? And I think we deserve the right to have a say on that, to give a verdict. And the party itself also can't try and blame just the leader. You know, it is cabinet government. It means everybody gets a say on things behind closed doors. And when they present a policy, it is a policy on which the majority of them have agreed. So whether it was axing the Comm Games or going ahead with the suburban rail loop, even though it hasn't been fully costed and even though the railway stations won't actually link up very well, all of the MPs bear collective responsibility for that. Aaron, good morning.
1: Oh, good day, Tom. How are you going?
15: Good, Aaron.
1: Tom, I think the interesting thing about the leadership challenge is that if she is knocked off and there ends up being more than one candidate for the job, and let's face it, all politicians got pretty big egos, then according to the Labor Party rules, they need to go to a party-wide vote, and that won't be organised before the next election.
15: Possibly. You're right. If it is contested, as in if it's Jacinda Allen says, no, I'm not stepping down voluntarily, and it's her versus someone else, or her versus a couple of other people, or a couple of other people against each other, as they say in modern day terms, if they are versing each other, a word I cannot stand, I'm told it takes 6 to 8 weeks. So they could conceivably get it done before the election, Aaron.
1: Well, look, even if they could, would that be in the interest of their party? I think possibly not.
15: No. In fact, what they'd have to do is, and this is, again, what I read, this has not happened in modern times or since they changed the rules, so we've never seen it in action, but thank you for the call. The two or three candidates all vying for the position of leader would have to step down from their post. Someone else has to stand in and be the leader. And that means for the next 2 months, which effectively is the election campaign, you'd have someone being the acting leader who's not actually going to be the leader, and that would be, you would have thought, disastrous for their electoral campaign. 133693, mornings at 3aw.com.au at 5 to 9.
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3: 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I ran a theme one day. 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
2: It's almost 9 o'clock, so news at the moment with David Armstrong. After the news, apparently our courts, our criminal courts, are so backlogged, just about every alleged offender is almost guaranteed to get bail because, well, it's a long time until their court cases. We'll find out why this is and what it means for those of us who are actually innocent and law-abiding. Possibly we're in the minority here in Victoria now. Also, I want to find out why there's so much bad behaviour in our classrooms. In the OECD, which is the world's developed Western countries, we rank 33 out of 37 for poor classroom behaviour. And Rod Sims, former chair of the ACCC, will join us. He says we would now embrace a carbon tax, even if it makes electricity even more expensive. Come and join us, 133-693.
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4: 10 degrees in Melbourne. Partly cloud here. Top today, 16. It's 9 o'clock. Good morning. David Armstrong. Ben Carroll is reportedly reconsidering his promise not to challenge Jacinta Allen after the Premier was told she had lost the support of the Labor caucus. A meeting last night of factional leaders declared Premier Jacinta Allen should go. The Deputy Premier has previously declared he would not challenge and would only take the job if approached. State political editor at The Age, Chip Legrand, says the crisis is coming to a head.
5: So all eyes will be on Ben Carroll, who, according to sources close to him, just spoken to this morning, he is reconsidering his position. So, obviously, a matter of weeks ago, he ruled himself out. But over the last couple of days, you've had a number of colleagues going to him, urging him to reconsider.
4: New polling suggests One Nation's continuing to carve support from the major parties and could even win enough seats to form a potential minority government. The Demos AU figures suggest if the poll results were reflected in an election, the minor party could win between 53 and 66 seats. Head of research George Hasnakos says support is not exclusive to rural and regional electorates.
6: The election is almost 2 years away, but the important thing is there is a bit of talk around that, well, One Nation can't win seats in outer metropolitan Australia, and this poll shows that's wrong.
4: A legal expert believes Victoria should get rid of jury trials, blaming them for a spike in court delays that's resulted in accused criminals increasingly being released on bail. More than 28% of trials in the county court have been stalled for more than a year. Dean of Law at Southern Cross University, David Halpin, says there's a simple fix to clear the backlog.
7: Jury trials take a huge amount of time and resources, cause delays. Jurors get sick, you have a hung verdict. The law has to be explained to them every time, which doesn't have to, of course, occur where there's judge-only trials.
4: Homicide squad detectives have charged a man following the death of a woman at Clyde North last night. A woman was found with serious injuries at a home in Generation Drive around 6:30. She later died in hospital. A 32-year-old man known to the woman was arrested at the property. Police say several offenders have ransacked an electronics store during a ram raid at Clayton this morning. Mitsubishi crashed into the front doors of the Garden Road store around 1:30. Offenders fled with computer equipment. Taxpayers in Melbourne's inner city suburbs hold the state's biggest portion of HECS debt. ATO data reveals residents in Collingwood, Princes Hill, Carlton North and Docklands top the list. The average bill, more than $38,000. Finance, the dollar, $69.84.
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4: St Kilda has moved into the top 10, but the focus is on Max King, the star forward, to have scans on hamstring tightness today after playing just over a half in the win over North Melbourne. Cam McAvoy swam a new Commonwealth Games record to win the 50-metre freestyle. Time of 20.97 seconds, just shy of his world record. the Olympic champ, telling Seven it was a beautiful swim.
8: It's nice. 12 years ago, I got silver here in this event, over a second slower. I was 22.0. So, yeah, 12 years on, I've got my own son back home. My wife and Hartley, my son, are back home watching. It's like the crack of dawn back there. Love you guys.
4: Australia sitting at the top of the medal tally, 39 medals, 17 gold after day three. And Oscar Piastri slamming McLaren after the Aussie was forced to retire from the Hungarian Grand Prix with a gearbox issue. That's the latest news and sport.
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12: I'm Pat Gordon. South Warrnambool secured a long-awaited senior women's premiership yesterday as the Western Victoria Female Football League celebrated their grand finals. The Roosters were 13-point winners over Hamilton in the decider. Alyssa Johnson was one of the best on-ground medalists and said it was a special feeling for their group.
13: Team's been looking really good. We've got that really good connection together, and with Jock, Brad behind us, we knew we could get it done today if we tried hard.
12: In the day's other grand finals, Hamilton claimed the under-15 premiership while Koroit secured the under-18s. Saints coach Joe McLaren said it was a pleasing result.
14: Yeah, this sort of just tops it off. It was a great result. We've been close for a couple of years, and to get one eventually, yeah, that's really, really good reward for the girls.
12: And that's local news.
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18: A strong wind warning has been issued for the coast today, and after some possible patchy morning fog, a partly cloudy day ahead, slight chance of a shower with winds northerly 20 to 30 k's per hour. For tomorrow, Tuesday, showers becoming windy, 14. Wednesday, showers, wind easing, 13. And Thursday, showers, a top of 12. Today in Warrnambool and Port Ferry, a top of 16. Mortlake and Terang today, 15.
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18: Right now, it's 9 degrees.
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2: It is 9:07. As you just heard in the news, we have a massive backlog in our courts, in the county court, which deals with serious criminal issues. 958 matters apparently have been waiting more than 12 months for the court date. Some have been actually waiting for more than 2 years. The Supreme Court is not much better. The Magistrates Court has got a 60,000 pending cases. Now, we'll find out why this is in a moment. I mean, to me, the obvious explanation is we've had such a rise in crime over the past few years that we've simply got more criminals that we have to try, more alleged criminals. But the problem is here is that they're giving out bail more and more and more. So they're saying, well, if it's going to be a year until you have your court date, we'll give you bail because we don't want to lock you up for a year just in case you're found not guilty. Greg Barnes will join us in a moment. First, though, some emails, mornings@3aw.com.au. John says it's interesting to see how Labor politicians only get motivated when they look like losing their jobs. John says maybe if they did their job properly, the party and the state might be in better shape. Well, that's true. It's also true of politicians on both sides. I think, was it Neville Wran, the former New South Wales Premier, who once said, you know, in a horse race, always back the one called self-interest. It's the only one that's really trying. It was Jack Lang, actually, much earlier New South Wales Premier. Talia says, I have no problem if they roll Jacinta, provided it's for the correct reasons. Well, Talia, the only reason I'll do it is because they think that she'll lose them the election and they'll wonder if someone else might win them the election as leader. And Barry says, if everything Jacinta has done has failed, why does she get a lifetime pension? Well, Barry, the answer is simple. They changed the pension rules for politicians elected in 2004 or later. That was actually Mark Latham that did that federally and all the states followed suit. Jacinta Allan was elected member of Bendigo East back in 1999. She was only 25 years old at the time. I think she's now 52. That means she gets the old pension, which means you get, I think it's 70% of the top salary you earned as a politician for the rest of your life, and it indexes up as future politicians' pay goes up. So because she's been, well, you know, she's been the Premier now for 3 years and earning the best part of $600,000, she'll get roughly, and I'm doing simple maths here, but about $400,000 a year indexed for the rest of her life. And if her partner outlives her, he'll get half that for the period that he's still alive and she is not. So it's a lot of money. Damien, hello.
19: How are you?
2: Good, Damien.
19: A question. If Jacinta Andrews gets rolled within the week, will she be the first Premier not to be voted in and also not to be voted out?
2: That's a very good question. Because Joan Kerner wasn't voted in, but she was voted out. And John Brumby wasn't voted in, but was voted out. And Ted Bailey was voted in, but not voted out. And Dennis Napthine wasn't voted in, but was voted out. So, yeah, I have to go back further in Victoria's history. But, yeah, I reckon, I don't know about the other states, but I reckon in Victoria I can't think of another Premier who hasn't been voted in and also hasn't been voted out, if indeed that's what happens to it.
19: Interesting, isn't it?
2: What would you like to see happen, Damien?
19: Okay. Hand on heart, I wanted to keep a job and then I wanted to get rolled and face the music on election night on the 28th of November and look at that face when she apologised to the Victorian public that, you know, for the balls up and that her cronies have done and trashing the state.
2: Yeah, okay. I feel the same way. I'm less perhaps personal about it. It's just that she has been, and thank you for the call, she has been the minister for things like the Big Build and for the Commonwealth Games. She was the right-hand person to Daniel Andrews for many years. So, you know, she can't escape responsibility for so many policy stuff-ups. And so I think, you know, the people responsible should face the music from electors. And remember, we only get a vote every 4 years and we deserve to have our judgment collectively on her leadership in November. So I hope she doesn't get rolled, but we'll see what happens. Anyway, our courts are full, Supreme Court, County Court, Magistrates Court. They've got massive backlogs. An excuse spokesperson for the Australian Lawyers Alliance, Greg Barnes, SC. Good morning.
20: Morning, Tom.
2: So why the backlogs?
20: Well, this was inevitable when bail laws were changed. You'd recall there were changes to the bail laws after the Gargasoulis case, Tom, some years ago, which led to severe overcrowding. And then the government reversed position after the tragic death of an Indigenous woman in jail. And then the government, in response to crime issues in the electorate, tightened up the bail laws again. So the Lawyers Alliance and various other groups said, what's going to happen is you're going to get overcrowding. And of course, overcrowding is a factor that can be taken into account in bail because, as I think Magistrate Patrick Southey said in that Herald Sun, well, not in the article, but it was quoted as saying it's sort of perverse that serious crimes where you end up being on remand for long periods of time because you've got delays in the court, that the longer the period goes, the more likely it is you're going to get bail.
2: Right. Okay. So, but is the fundamental issue that because we've had a crime wave, we've got more people committing crimes, hence more cases to try. Is that where it sort of starts from?
20: Well, no, I don't think that's the view that's been taken, Tom. I think the problem is that the courts have a backlog for a number of reasons, partly resourcing. It's also the case that there are more trials. In other words, cases are not settling. We're not using innovative forms of justice, such as restorative justice, to get some cases out of the formal court system. And so, then, of course, you've got the bail laws, which make it extremely difficult for people to get bail, even if while they're on bail, like they're alleged to have committed a minor offence.
2: But it seems to me the issue, though, is, I mean, if we must have a backlog for a reason. And, you know, I think we have the same number of magistrates we used to have, and the physical court buildings, as far as I can tell, when I wandered around that part of town, are still there. I don't know if they've kept up with maybe its population growth or whatever, but there must be some reason. And the issue with bail to me seems to be the number of offences committed by people, allegedly, who were out on bail for something else. So I don't know. I feel like the law-abiding section of our population, which is increasingly small these days, is sort of paying the price here. But I'm trying to understand, well, what can we do about it?
20: Well, the first thing to say, Tom, is, as I understand it, there's been an increase in the number of judges in the county court.
2: Right.
20: Secondly, there's been an increase in the number of magistrates. I stand to be corrected, but
2: yeah,
20: that's
2: well,
20: my
2: understanding. Yeah, that's what I understand too. So if we've got more judges, be they county court or magistrates, I mean, why does that mean we can hear more cases?
20: Well, you can, but the problem is that this is a very, very complex question. If you've got people, for example, who just decide they're going to roll the dice because penalties are so high for particular types of offences, so, you know, they may not have a strong case, but they roll the dice, that of course, will go to trial and take longer. There are... So you've got to produce incentives for people to plead guilty or make it... make the system such that there's some incentive on people to plead guilty. The second point, of course, is that if you overcrowd your prisons, and this is true around Australia, Tom, you make it difficult for lawyers to get instructions from their clients. You make it difficult for lawyers to get in to see their clients. And so, you know, there are delays that are caused in court systems around Australia, including in Victoria, because people can't get access to their clients. So, you know, this is a complex matter. There are a range of reasons, but the issue of bail is that, and this was the case with this Indigenous woman who, you'd recall, Tom, there was a big inquest into. The offence she was alleged to have committed on bail was a shoplift, and she went back into custody because she'd breached her bail. And that's because there's a lack of discretion. The discretion's been taken away from the court. So, you know, it's inevitable that when you tighten bail laws, you get overcrowding. Now, you can keep building prisons, you can keep building other facilities, but the expense is enormous. And what you need to be doing is saying, well, we need to look at this in a holistic way. You know, let's look at bail laws, let's look at sentencing regimes, let's look at ways in which we can quicken up trial processes, for example. We can reduce the workload of minor matters in magistrates' courts. I mean, there are a range of factors to take into account.
2: All right, well, I'm still confused by it, but thank you for your time. Greg Barnes from the Australian Lawyers Alliance. I mean, it seems to me, so we stiffen up bail laws, then, you know, more people go to jail, then jails are overcrowded, then lawyers can't see their clients. We weaken bail laws, then we've got more alleged criminals out on the streets, potentially committing extra offences. We have increased the number of county court judges and the number of magistrates. I looked that up as well, and then Greg Barnes agrees. So I don't know, maybe we just have to build more jails and more courtrooms and just plough through it. I mean, if we weaken punishments, well, I mean, you know, the teenage offenders, or at least a couple of them, who pled guilty to the firebombing of that liquor business, they got a community corrections order. Well, that's a pretty light sentence. And then one of them, 8 days later, participated in the bashing of an off-duty police officer and got another community corrections order. So that doesn't sound like a system that over-penalises people to me. Gary, good morning.
0: Thanks for taking my call.
2: Pleasure.
0: Look, I think Jacinta will get rolled tomorrow. And I believe the main reason why the will roller is that they're probably still looking at the fact they got about 4 months.
2: Yeah.
0: They know they probably won't win the election, but they don't want to be decimated either. And
2: yeah.
0: I think that if she stays on, they're going to lose in a very, very
2: even
0: bad
2: more.
0: Way.
2: So it's a sort of what this is the arithmetic of Kevin Rudd back in 2013, that no one expected him to win. So he'd been deposed by Julia Gillard, then he himself 3 years later deposed her. But the idea was he would save the furniture.
0: Correct, and that's what I think is the main reason why she's probably going to go tomorrow.
2: Okay, well, it might even happen today, Gary, because there's a cabinet meeting today, and if senior members of her cabinet sort of gang up and say, look, Jacinda, it's time, you have to quote Gough Whitlam, you have to go, she could step down before the midday news. Anyway, if it happens, we'll bring it to you as soon as possible. 133693, mornings at 3aw.com.au. More calls, more emails ahead. Jacinda, should she stay or should she go? I think she should stay. I think face the music. You know, she wasn't elected. She was handed the premiership by Daniel Andrews 3 years ago. She should face the music. She's been the minister for so many areas which have gone badly, like the big build and like the Commonwealth Games. We're reminded of that each night on the television at the moment. And we were talking about crime and the, you know, what is the reason our courts are so backlogged. Maybe it's this. In about 10 or 15 minutes, Australia ranks 33 out of 37 in terms of bad classroom behaviour, as in we are almost at the bottom. We have some of the worst behaved students in the OECD. Japan has some of the best. And I firmly believe, and it's just my theory, that we have medicalised bad behaviour now. So a child is no longer naughty. They have ODD, ADD, ADHD, on the spectrum, you name it. And that means, frankly, they can't be punished. 133693. And also later on in the program, are you the sort of person that reads the ingredients list at the supermarket? Now, increasingly I do, because I get sick of buying things and then finding out it's packed with salt or packed with garlic, which I don't like, and things like that. And I sit there in the supermarket going through the ingredients. And frequently I actually just want to buy raw ingredients, which is better for you, and make stuff myself. Do you check out the nutrition labels? I read a very interesting article this morning. The guy whose family invented Reese's Peanut Butter Cups, which is a favourite in America, was horrified to see they can no longer in America be called chocolate because they don't have enough chocolate in them. The recipe had been changed. Anyway, that's all ahead at 20 past nine.
11: 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Call anytime and join the conversation. 133693.
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3: 23 past 9, emails are flooding in, mornings at 3aw.com.au. Ian says the backlog in our court started with COVID and hasn't recovered. We need more magistrates for a faster process for hearing cases. Well, Ian, I sort of agree. I don't know about whether COVID started the problem, but I don't know. Greg Barnes sort of said if we weaken bail laws, this happens. If we toughen them up, this happens. If we send too many people to jail, then their lawyers can't talk to them. That slows things up. We do have more magistrates. We do have more county court judges. I do think, look, frankly, collectively, we are committing more crimes, and that would be the easy and obvious reason courts are blocked up. Peter says, so after promising he would not challenge Jacinta Allen, has Ben Carroll changed his mind? Well, we don't know yet, Peter, but I've met Ben Carroll a couple of times. I think he's a person of his word. If he says he won't challenge, then other people will have to talk to Jacinta Allen and say, look, you have to step down. Let's make this a bloodless coup. But she's already quoted as saying she won't do that. So someone will be proved wrong. And on poor behaviour in the classroom, Australia ranks 33 out of 37 OECD nations. So number one is Japan, best behaved students. Number 37 is actually New Zealand, worst behaved students. Number 33 is us. Norm says, my daughter is in grade 3 and most of her fellow students are well below where they should be academically. This is due to inclusion. He says their classes had severe disruption over the last 3 years by two boys with severe behavioural issues. Well, that, I guess, is a big part of the problem, Norm, and the fact that we medicalise bad behaviour such that it's no one's fault and no one can be punished. As just a reminder, word on the street, anything you've seen or you've heard. Best call for the week will win our weekly prize, a $1,000 voucher to spend at Imp Jewellery, the handmade and remodelling specialist. And if you're lucky enough to win that on Friday, automatically you'll be in the draw for our fabulous yearly prize, $60,000 towards a Mercedes of your choice. Thanks to Mercedes-Benz Brighton, the last of the current model GLEs now available at run-out prices. 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Tony, good morning.
4: G'day, Tom. I used to work in the prison in the government area, like where they do all the legal calls and telecourts and all that. And I think a bit of garbage what the, well, politely, I should be more polite, but a bit of rubbish what he was talking about. There's so many mechanisms that a lawyer can speak to a prisoner now. They can book legal calls, teleconferences.
3: Yeah.
4: They can have be on the phone. And any of those are musts for the prisoner to get to.
3: Yeah. Normally, Tony, with anything like this, the simple explanation is usually the best. And given we've had a crime wave, like I know the crime stats went down very slightly in the last year, but that was after years and years of increase. If you've had a crime wave, then therefore you have a lot more cases that have to go before the courts, correct?
4: And what government department runs efficiently?
3: Well, and that's another one, isn't it? Yes, but the point is they've always been inefficient, but to me, the fact that the levels of crime, and thank you for the call, the levels of crime are so much higher in Victoria than they used to be. Even if we have a few extra judges and magistrates, they can't possibly keep up. And maybe it is tied, though, to the fact that our school children rank so badly in terms of classroom behaviour. I mean, if you begin life as a naughty child in the classroom, but you're told it's not your fault, it's because you're neurodivergent or something. I read about two parents, this was last week, and I forget the school, but it was a private school, quite a well-known one, and a boy got in an argument, which I think turned into a fight with another boy. Now, the boy in question was, I think, had a form of autism, and when he was asked into a meeting with teachers, he lost it and started throwing things and whatever. Look, I'm phrasing this incorrectly, so I won't say the names. Anyway, he's been suspended, and his parents are now suing the school, saying that because the school didn't follow the autism sort of action plan that they talked about, it's the school's fault that the boy behaved so badly. Now, well, back in my day, and I'm showing my age, that would not have been tolerated. Ed, good morning.
5: Yeah, morning, Tom. With Jacinta Allen, I know there's a lot of fuss over what's going to happen maybe today or tomorrow, but there's every possibility that come the November election, she'll get booted out of the seat in Bendigo anyway after all these years.
3: Yes.
5: Because one of the candidates...

0: standing against her stood against Lisa Chesters in the federal electorate.
1: That's right.
0: And scared
1: that
0: kid.
1: Yeah, so are you a Bendigo person yourself, Ed?
0: I am, actually, yes.
1: Yeah, because I'm yet to speak to someone from Bendigo who says that they will vote for Jacinta Allen. So, yeah, she may well lose her seat, in which case they'll be selecting a new leader anyway, won't they?
0: Absolutely correct. Mm, yeah. So I reckon that could well happen. I mean, you know, this candidate that stood against Lisa Chesters didn't quite get there, but by crikey, he got horribly close, considering it was a very much a Labor stronghold.
1: Yeah, well, it was, and it isn't now. Well, that's a good point, although, again, look, if you're a hard-head in Labor, you might say this. You might say, look, whatever happens, we're going to lose, right? So we can either put in someone a bit better, like Ben Carroll, the Deputy Premier, and maybe we don't lose by as much, and we, you know, some MPs who might have otherwise lost their seats do not. Or you can say, no, look, we're going to lose no matter what. Let's not sacrifice two leaders in a lost election. Let's let Jacinta take the fall. She gets blamed for everything, which is unfair, but that's what could happen. And then you sort of start with a clean sheet of paper after the election. We will see. We might know today after the cabinet meeting. We'll almost certainly know tomorrow after the party room meeting. News headlines now with David Armstrong. David, good morning.
2: Good morning. That is our lead story, keeping an eye on Spring Street today. Did you see the analysis on the weekend that suggested that every single person in the current Labor cabinet is toxic because of their relationship with Jacinta Allen and Dan Andrews, and they needed to choose an unknown ALP backbencher who is just clean, who can be moulded, who can be groomed, who can be turned into the next leader.
1: Everybody says that Steve Demopoulos is a nice chap. I mean, he's not a backbencher, but he's always cheerful. Occasionally he comes on this station and talks about big events and sport and that sort of thing.
2: He's got the best job in the world.
1: He may not be of Greek descent. You know, stick him in charge.
2: Stick him in charge. But as I said, just an unknown, just pluck someone from obscurity. Keeping alive.
1: Like Rocky, you know, fighting Apollo Creed.
2: Who, Luba Grigorovic has just come in and
1: she's a mother. Former head of the rail, tram and bus union.
2: Omnibus, yes. Ben Carroll's reportedly reconsidering his promise not to challenge. He made the promise a couple of weeks ago. He stood next to the Premier and said, no, I will not challenge myself, but if others approach me, that is the direction that conversation is going today.
1: There's a great quote by the economist John Maynard Keynes, who was asked if he ever changed his mind. He said, yes, if the facts change, then of course I changed my mind. So that's how you justify it.
2: New polling shows One Nation clearly the most popular party in surveyed voters in regional, rural and outer suburbs, and it is in the fight in capital city metro seats. This is a survey by Demos AU suggesting it could win between 53 and 66 seats federally.
1: See, if that popularity applies here in Victoria, there is a realistic possibility on election night that, in fact, you've got neither One Nation nor the coalition wins, so they have to form some sort of uneasy coalition. But if One Nation has more seats, which is possible, then they get to appoint the Premier. Well, that would be interesting.
2: Do we have a leader of One Nation?
1: We don't even know who it would be.
2: In Victoria. Your phone's going to go bonkers at 2 o'clock this afternoon, but don't panic. It is a nationwide test of the new emergency warning system, so don't try to answer it or reply to a text from it.
1: Well, young people do not answer their phones, so there's no risk of that. We're going to talk about this later on in the program because I know this came out of the Bushfire Royal Commission. They want to use mobile phones to warn people of disasters, but I can tell you on that day, because I was out there, you know, a lot of mobile phone towers went down, and there's parts of the Mornington Peninsula you can drive through where there's no mobile phone reception at all. So I don't know how well this plan will work.
2: State of origin being locked in. The AFL will look at it for the next three seasons. It's going to be a mix of WA, South Australia and us, but none of the games are going to be played here. Well, they're all state government funded. WA and South Australia got some coins.
1: I've heard that the only game they're going to play is WA versus South Australia. I mean, look, frankly, that's not of any great interest to people here. I don't know why the AFL keeps persisting with this. It's just, look, just give up. Except that the NRL does that better.
2: I've got state of origin,
1: and just focus on what we do differently.
2: All of that at 10.
1: Thank you, David. 133 693 mornings at 3aw.com.au. Does your child misbehave at school? If so, he or she is almost certainly not alone. They've surveyed the behaviour of school children amongst 37 OECD nations. Japan came first, as in their students are the best behaved. Perhaps no surprise there. New Zealand came last, 37 out of 37. We came 33rd. And apparently it's no one's fault anymore. 133693, we'll look at that in a moment. Plus your calls and your emails at 26 to 10.
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1: It is 23 to 10. Emails. Lorraine says, what is the use of changing a leader midstream? Same horse, different rider. Maybe. Sandra says, why don't you talk more about our amazing athletes at the Commonwealth Games? Well, we've got Tony Jones coming up in about 1 hour's time, Sandra. But I've got to say, personally, I am not moved by the Commonwealth Games. As a kid, I thought they were just the Olympics, just with slightly different countries, or not every country. But, you know, I struggle a bit with our particularly the swimmers. Go, look at this, we've won gold. Yeah, you've won gold, but America's not there. The Europeans aren't there. Like, it's not quite the same. And I am struggling to get myself interested. Like, I went to the football on the weekend and I made a real effort to get there only because I was watching my daughter play footy. Then I had to get to Marvel Stadium and I missed the first quarter and a half. But I still went and I still enjoyed it. But that, for me, is the sport that I want to watch. Whereas, look, I think when the athletics starts, I might watch a bit of the Comm Games. But I also feel a bit bad about it. I still can't believe we spent almost $600 million not to host them. And you look at Glasgow hosting them, entirely paid for with our money. You just think, how did we do this? Anyway, it is time to take a look at an OnDeck unsecured lightning loan. For fast-moving small businesses, see ondeck.com.au. Sarah joins us. What's happened, Sarah?
7: Hi, Tom. I'm wondering whether anyone else has had a similar predicament. I have a car that is now, the first registration was under the car dealership. This is the first registration under my own personal name. I've gone, had a look at the car registration rebate through the services BIC app. I was in hospital for part of April and all of June through spine surgery. Oh. I had a look at it last night, where's my rebate? And I then put in my car registration to be absolutely shocked that my car registration has actually expired. I've been on the phone to Vic Roads twice this morning in tears. Long story short, no, we sent you correspondence, and I said, well, I've had nothing. Do you think I'd be in this predicament if I had got it? The second person put me on to someone to see if they could put me into a bit more superior help. She walked me through getting into my online Vic Roads account, and I found the notifications that they've supposedly sent all of the final notifications, and I said, well, this is the first I've seen of any of these notifications.
1: And Sarah, if I can just ask, so your car's now not roadworthy, or the rego's expired, which means you have to get it roadworthy to re-register it?
7: Roadworthy, correct.
1: Yeah. Yes. Oh, yeah, it's a problem. Look, I mean, the problem is, to get the rebate, you've only got 4 days.
7: Yeah, and to get now a 3 months grace period to get it re-registered, I said, well, do you want me to get any correspondence of discharge that I was in hospital for all of June? Bad luck, sorry. Their system says once it's over that cut-off time, the 3 months of grace, you're stuffed. You've got to go and get it re-registered.
1: Sarah, stay on the line. We'll get your details. I have a feeling you are going to be on a hiding to nothing here because they're pretty strict about that. If a car remains unregistered for a certain amount of time, then, yes, you have to get a roadworthy. Now, the period of grace can be, I think, a couple of months, but I'm only guessing at that. I had a similar thing happen, Sarah, with a historic rego where I had to get a thing back from a car club and it took a while. And anyway, the point was it was beyond the date, but they let it through. The other possibility, Sarah, is to go into a Vic Roads office, and there's one in the CBD on Exhibition Street, which is usually a lot less crowded than others, and see if you can sort it out over the counter. That is a possibility. So if you can, the other thing to remember is the rebate is $180-odd. Like, it's perhaps not, it's easy for me to say, but it's perhaps not worth getting too hot under the collar for $180. But Sarah, look, stay on the line, and who knows? You could be our yearly Word on the Street winner with that tip-off. $60,000 towards a Mercedes of your choice, thanks to Mercedes-Benz Brighton, where they promise to better any trade-in price on all makes and models. So they've ranked the behaviour of school children in 37 OECD nations. Japan has the best-behaved school children. New Zealand has the worst. And out of the 37, we come in 33rd, as in we are near the bottom of classroom behaviour. Our next guest, National Secretary of the Teachers Professional Association, Edward Schuller. Good morning.
16: G'day, Tom. Thanks for having me on, mate.
1: Well, every teacher I speak to says that, you know, classrooms are a real handful these days. Too many kids, bad behaviour, parents who want to argue about it. Are you surprised that we rank down the bottom of standards of classroom behaviour?
16: No, it's completely unsurprising, and it's something that we've been talking about at the TPAA for some time. Over 40% of our members, when we surveyed them at the start of the year, said that poor student behaviour is the biggest issue confronting them personally, and then the biggest issues within our education system being that being too many departmental bureaucratic paperwork. So you've got it coming from both sides, where you've got the actual craft of teaching not being respected by the students and also by the government, who are putting their fingers more and more in the system. I agree with the overwhelming advice, which is that classrooms need strong leadership and parental support, which is why we support localising education and getting parents back engaged, but also giving principals and local school communities autonomy to make decisions on things such as classroom behaviour, such as student discipline. And you can't have cannot have an approach where it's led solely by the classroom. You cannot have an approach where it's led by teachers. The parents need to be involved. And I think a lot of this conversation comes back to parenting in modern society and how it's just not sufficient in raising kids up in discipline.
1: Is so-called neurodivergence an issue where, you know, kids get a diagnosis of oppositional defiance disorder or attention deficit disorder or ADHD or something else, And that then it's the assumption seems to be that if they behave badly, it's sort of not their fault. Is that a problem?
16: It is a problem, and it's a rising problem because these diagnoses are coming in thick and fast now. I mean, you compare it to 10, 20 years ago, and you've got to look at, well, why do so many children have these neurological, social conditions? And a big part of it has to be what's happening in those early years. They're being increasingly, because of the demands of the economy, which is both parents in school and putting kids into childcare from a very young age, as young as a couple of months old, to get back into the workforce, it's not raising good, resilient children. It's raising children who are very dependent and very troubled. And that's a place of great concern that we come from, is the fact that these children, it must be looked into why there is such a rise in those children experiencing such conditions. And we cannot ignore the fact that our society at the moment is set up to separate children from their parents at a very young age.
1: Well, it's interesting. I think of your time, Edward Schuller there from the Teachers Professional Association of Australia. And as I said, I read about this issue. It's a private school. It might not even be in Victoria, but the parents are suing the school. Their son is on the autism spectrum. He had an altercation with another boy. He then had a meltdown with his teachers, and there was chairs being chucked around and things like that. Anyway, I can't remember all the details, but the parents are suing the school, saying the school did not handle their son properly. 133693. Anyway, out of 37 OECD nations in terms of classroom behaviour, one being excellent, 37 being terrible, we rate 33rd. At 9:45.
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1: It is 11 to 10 now. We are getting word, and we'll speak to Heidi Murphy in about 5 or 10 minutes, but apparently the Premier, Jacinda Allen, is digging her heels in. Apparently she's told colleagues that she will not go quietly. So that means if there is to be a challenge, it will be a contested challenge, which is what the party was hoping to avoid. We'll find out more shortly. Weather first, though, for Rothnewton. They're 20 to 30% off sailors on now, 20 to 30% off Lazy Boy IMG and Australian Made. Another chilly morning, currently 11 degrees, our forecast top 16. Via email, Nikki says the rules need to be changed. Jacinta was never voted in. This passing of the baton between friends, like from Daniel Andrews to her, has cost this state dearly. And Eve says autism is not an excuse for bad behaviour in the classroom, and parents who try and justify this behaviour are not being helpful. Well, I agree, Eve. Look, I haven't named any names about the that classroom case, because I read it a while ago and I don't know the full details. I only know what I've read. But I believe the parents are suing the school because the parents did not handle their son's neurodivergence correctly. Michael, good morning.
2: Oh, good morning, Tom. I just wanted to comment on what you're speaking about with behavioural issues in class. I'm a little bit older than you, but I went to a Catholic school in Melbourne by the name of De La Salle, and we were run by the De La Salle brothers. And if we played up in class, we got the strap, and that was pretty much all that you could expect to get. But the one thing it did teach us is that you knew your boundaries and you had respect for authority. These days, the kids don't know that. They don't have respect for their teachers or authority, and there's no consequence for their actions, so they think they can get away with it. Like, well, I never got a flogging that I didn't deserve when I was at school.
1: No, Michael, and it was the same when I was at school. I went to a fairly well-known Baptist school, but it still had corporal punishment up until, grade 4 or 5 for me at least. And again, we knew that if you were caught doing a certain thing, you would get a certain punishment. Now, the strap gave way to, you know, detentions, and that we still had Saturday morning detentions, which were considered particularly bad. You would miss sport, you would lose a big chunk of your weekend. But, you know, there were consequences. And look, there probably were kids who would now be described as neurodivergent, but if they misbehaved, they were punished. Thank you, Michael. Jim, hello.
4: Good morning, Tom. How are you, mate? Good. Yeah. Keep up the good work.
1: Thank you. Will do.
4: I've got a tip that Anthony Carbine is going to be the one who's going to be left holding the hot potato, because nobody else wants it.
1: But you're hearing that he does want it?
4: Sorry?
1: You're hearing that he does want it, Anthony Carbine's the police minister?
4: Yes. By tomorrow afternoon, the spill will be tomorrow afternoon, and he will be the next leader of the Labour Party.
1: All right, Jim, we'll certainly treat that as word on the street. We'll hold off on judging until tomorrow afternoon when we absolutely know. There you go. Anthony Carbine's could be the next Premier. And by the way, I mean, he's been apparently quite vocal behind the scenes saying, you know, things have got to be done differently and they need a change. You know, he is the police minister. He is partly responsible for the crime wave that we've had over the past decade now in this state. For him to sort of say, you know, I'm right and you're wrong and we need a change, I mean, he's part of the problem in my view. But Jim, we'll potentially stick you in the running for the weekly Word on the Street prize, the $1,000 voucher to spend at Imp Jewellery. Daniel, what have you seen?
5: Yeah, good morning, Tom. Just a word on the street that a tobacconist in the Greensboro Arcade on Main Street, Greensboro, broken into overnight. Owners have just turned up to find the door jammed open and the whole place has been ransacked.
1: Right, so not firebombed, but ransacked.
5: No. Yeah, ransacked, not firebombed.
1: You'd have to be brave to be a proprietor of a tobacconist these days. All right, thank you, Daniel. So Greensboro Arcade, Main Street, Greensboro, a tobacconist has been broken into and ransacked overnight. Daniel, thank you. You might find yourself on Friday in the running for the yearly Word on the Street prize, $60,000 towards a Mercedes of your choice. Thanks to Mercedes-Benz Brighton, Melbourne's only all-in-one Mercedes-Benz retailer. Well, as I mentioned a few minutes ago, we're getting word that the Premier, Jacinta Allen, is digging her heels in with colleagues, saying she will not go quietly into the night. A quick update from Heidi Murphy in a moment.
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1: Well, as I mentioned a few minutes ago, we're getting word that the Premier is digging in her heels, saying to her colleagues that she will not go quietly into the night. Heidi Murphy, Nine News political reporter, joins us again. Heidi, what's happening?
28: Tom, digging the heels in very much so, making it extremely clear to her party she will not be leveraged out. I understand she has written this morning to the State Secretary of the Labor Party to make it very clear she will be a candidate on any ballot for the leadership if it gets to that point. If it does get to that point where a leadership ballot is called under Labor Party rules, it has to go outside the party room. It has to go to the broader membership. It is going to create up to 2 months of uncertainty. You can't be the Premier during that point, nor can your contender. So there'd have to be an acting Premier for 2 months while the two contenders on the ballot paper trying to be Premier try to convince enough of the electorate to get going. I've just got a Labor MP arriving. I just have to ask a question.
1: All right.
28: I got to go.
1: Thank you, Heidi. Heidi Murphy there. And of course, so let's say you do have two or even three candidates all vying to be leader of the party. You have to have a fourth person who is not trying to be leader but is appointed acting Premier, and this is in the middle of an election campaign because really the campaign has already started. All right, 1-3693, mornings at 3aw.com.au. We are coming up to the 10 o'clock news with David Armstrong. After the news, are you the sort of person that actually takes the time in the supermarket to look at the ingredients of often processed foods? I've started doing it because I get sick of things being in whatever it is, be it, you know, chicken sticks or something like that. Ingredients that I wouldn't expect to be there, but they are there. And increasingly, I say to myself, I'll just buy the raw materials and make meals myself. Also, former head of the ACCC, Rod Sims, will join us. He now runs a think tank called the Superpower Institute. He reckons we've got over our fear of a carbon tax and, in fact, would embrace such a tax on fossil fuel-powered electricity. That means power prices will go even higher than what they already are. Anything else you'd like to discuss, just give us a call, 133-693, or an email, mornings at 3aw.com.au.
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11: 12 degrees in Melbourne, partly cloudy at top today. 16, it's 10 o'clock. Good morning. David Armstrong. Cabinet meets next hour with plans to set up a new organised crime commission, but Labor's expected leadership challenge tomorrow is stealing the spotlight. Ben Carroll's now reconsidering his position with the party reportedly turning against the Premier. Political reporter at Nine, Heidi Murphy, says Jacinta Allen has no plans to resign this close to the election, believes she still has the backing of her colleagues.
12: I understand the plan is to tell her today you need to go under your own steam, go in your own right, or be pushed out tomorrow. She's planning to try to stare that down. Believing they don't have the numbers to move against her, she'll be trying to use Cabinet today to come up with some Hail Mary policies.
11: A family has escaped unharmed after what's been described as a targeted arson attack on their home at Mill Park. The family fled to the backyard of the Ford Court home after they were woken by the fire and what sounded like gunshots just after one this morning. Investigators don't believe any shots were fired and a crime scene's now been established. An arson chemist and a detective are expected to attend the property today. A federal Liberal senator has left the door open to joining forces with One Nation if required to win the next election. New polling has found if replicated at an election, Pauline Hanson's party could win between 53 and 66 seats. The company behind the figure says it shows there is support for the minor party beyond regional and rural electorates. And Liberal Andrew Bragg says the most important thing is to get rid of the Labor government.
13: So if the numbers were the numbers and we had to be in coalition with others, then of course we would be pragmatic. I mean, we have to get rid of these guys. They're terrible.
11: Australia has among the worst behaved school children in the world. A survey of 37 OECD nations saw us ranked 33 in the world. Japan has the best behaved classrooms, New Zealand the worst. Edward Schuller at the Teachers Professional Association of Australia says parents need to do more. It comes as no surprise.
14: Completely unsurprising, and it's something that we've been talking about at the TPAA for some time. Over 40% of our members, when we surveyed them at the start of the year, said that poor student behaviour is the biggest issue confronting them personally.
11: A real estate expert fears the nation's property market is in decline after experiencing the worst auction day of his career. Tom Panos has worked in the industry for more than 30 years. For the first time, he had no people register for six different home auctions. He says people are too scared to buy or sell.
15: They're worried about negative equity. 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And vendors, well, they don't want to go under the market because they're thinking, I'm not going to get my price. So we've got this gridlock going on.
11: In finance, at the open, the All Ordinaries up 89 points, our dollar 69.84 US.
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11: South Australia will be back in State of Origin from next year when they take on WA in February at Optus Stadium. South Australia will then host bitter rivals Victoria early in 2028. 2029 will see a repeat of this year's matchup with Victoria up against WA. Tadej Pogačar has won the Tour de France for a record-equalling fifth time. 27-year-old claiming five stages of the race to finish more than 6 minutes clear in front.
17: Yeah, I'm speechless. It's an incredible day, incredible atmosphere.
2: And happy that it's over and that we won for the fifth time.
11: Oscar Piastri left fuming after having to retire from the Hungarian Formula One Grand Prix. The Australian was sideswiped by Carlos Sainz while he was passing back markers before having gearbox problems. And that's the latest news and sports.
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